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0: Yes, welcome into the country. Hamish Mackay in the chair today. Dolly Parton has passed away, as you would have heard, over the course of the morning. One of the great entertainers and not only a fabulous singer, she came up with some of the best quotes you could ever hear as well. It costs a lot to look this cheap. Good on you, Dolly. Our text line today, your favourite Dolly song. We might be able to put that in for you over the course of the next hour. But great to have your company. Now, some of you probably might want to grab a quick snooze after lunch because you probably got up early to see the All Black, given it's a bit of, you know, All Black fever at the moment after that excellent test performance on the weekend. Close one today against those Lions there. Not so many people at the park, was there? But good games from young Blackadder, and I thought Rico Ioane was good as well again today. Good stuff. Coming up, Rabobank's Ben Picton out of Sydney. Latest on rates, OCR, etc. Land use change in viticulture. We're going to talk to Blair Blizzard McLean from PGG Rates and Wine team. Also, special treat today, Buck Shelford is going to join us on the show. The big man, Buck Shelford. The old ripped testicles, eh? God. 1986, hard to believe that was 40 years ago that incident happened up there on the French coast. Todd McClay too, lots to talk about with the King of Trade there as well. But right now, first we're going to cross the Tasman and it is 6 after midday. What a way to make a living. Right, kicking off the show now, Ben Picton, Senior Macro Strategist for Rabo Research, Global Economics and Markets team over there in Sydney. Ben, thanks for joining us. Recent economic data suggests that New Zealand's economic recovery is ongoing.
1: Yes, that's right. We're still seeing signs of the recovery underway, Hamish. Little bit of a blip in some data that was released just the other day. We saw retail turnover figures for the second quarter of the year showing that retail volumes declined by about 0.5 percentage point in the second quarter. Mm-hmm. That's probably not a huge surprise because we've got the disruptions from the war in the Middle East and maybe a little bit of payback after people stocked up on fuel at the end of the first quarter of the year. But by and large, we're still seeing positive economic momentum in New Zealand.
0: That is good to hear. Right, price pressures moderated somewhat in July with disinflation across the food and fuels.
1: Yeah, that's right. So we did see a little bit of a disinflation in some of those key categories. There's still pressure from supply chains internationally, while the Strait of Hormuz remains impeded. We're still seeing a lot of pressure on energy itself, but also fertilisers, plastics, aluminium, lots of other inputs to key products. So we're certainly not out of the woods, but there has been a bit of good news recently.
0: Okay. Right. Bank bill rates continue to drift higher, reflecting market expectations of a rising OCR in the months. What is Rabo Research seeing here?
1: Yeah, we're certainly expecting the OCR to be rising in the months ahead. We've got a RBNZ meeting next week. We think that they will be raising the OCR by 25 basis points at that meeting. That's the broad market expectation as well. The futures market has a 25 basis point move, something like 93% priced in already. So not quite a fait accompli, but reasonably close in the opinion of the futures market. And if we look at, I guess, the market implied path of the OCR over the next 12 months or so, what we're seeing is certainly a strong expectation of further hikes. Four rate hikes in total is reflected in the market all the way out to August next year. We don't think that we'll see quite that many. We've got three more penciled in, including next week. So we think we're going to end up with an OCR around about 3.25 percentage points by the end of the first quarter next year.
0: Right. Ben, term interest rates rose following the bit of the unravelling. I know it's a memorandum of understanding, but memorandum of misunderstanding more likely between the US and Iran. But they have moderated slightly in recent weeks as oil prices drop.
1: Yeah, that's right. So as oil prices fall, and we've had another fall in oil prices overnight, term interest rates have largely tracked what's going on in the oil market. So higher oil prices equals higher inflation expectations. Lower oil prices equals lower inflation expectations, and therefore term interest rates tend to reflect those moves. But we've also seen some interesting things in the last couple of weeks where the US Treasury Secretary has intervened in longer-term term rates in the United States, basically indicating that the US Treasury will be increasing the pace of bond buybacks. And that puts downward pressure on those long-term interest rates. And that's had an effect in the broader market as well. So that's helped to push term rates in New Zealand a little bit lower.
0: Yeah. And finally, further escalation in the Middle East could see those term rates retest those recent highs?
1: Yeah, absolutely. So, as I said, we're certainly not out of the woods when it comes to the Middle East. We're not seeing the ships moving in anything like the volumes that we were seeing prior to the outbreak of war. And while that remains the case, we've still got plenty of risk in supply chains. And we're sort of watching what's going on with reserves of crude oil, reserves of refined fuels globally. They're at quite low levels and they're continuing to draw. So there's certainly risk there of, material increase in prices if we don't see continued progress in getting those ships moving.
0: Great stuff. Always on the money. Ben Picton, Senior Macro Strategist for Rabo Research out of Sydney. Thank you very much for joining us, Ben.
1: Cheers, Hamish. My pleasure.
0: There we go, 13 minutes after midday here on The Country. Next up, we're going to talk this situation where grapes are coming out left, right and centre, especially in areas like Tairawhiti around the Gisborne region. And this, well, it's a trend now rather than a flash in the pan in terms of global consumption of wine. So Blair Blizzard-McLean from PGG Wrightson Wine will be with us next on the show. Todd McClay also coming up. He's got a busy old week. He might have a year or two on this land use change as well. He's off to a forestry conference as well, Young Grower of the Year. And Buck Shelford, the great man. The great man who will ever forget that billboard in Auckland back in the day, in the early days of Zinzi.

0: Dan Brooks' career, I've got to admit, but why do you call Zinni 50 cents? Because it takes two to make a buck. This is the country.
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0: The late great Dolly Parton, who has passed away at the age of 80. Our text line 5009 5009. Your favourite Dolly song, or maybe a quote that you like from Dolly over the years, who's been, you know, she's been a big part of our lives. I mean, I think you would have had to have lived a pretty sort of, you don't really like the term backward too much, but a pretty quiet sort of life hid in the sand of not knowing about Dolly Parton. Right. It is time to look at the situation with grapes coming out left, right and centre, especially in areas like Tairawhiti. Blair Blizzard McLean from PGG Rights and Wine joins us now. G'day, Blair. How are you?
1: Good, Hamish. Good. Actually, my favourite song from Dolly Parton was a bit of Dolly Parton and Kenny Rogers, Islands in the Creek.
0: Oh, that is what we are. God, that was a great song, wasn't it? That was the first, as soon as I saw that Dolly had passed, that was the first thing that sort of came to mind. I think that is an absolutely monumental song. Well done. Right, okay, so what's happening? I mean, the situation we're hearing about, you know, what, something close to 60 or 70% of grapes, vines have been pulled out of the ground in Tairawhiti. Is that happening around the rest of the country?
1: Yeah, tough times, really. I'm obviously based here at Fruitfed in Blenheim, and there's certainly some vines coming out. The number here is probably maybe up to 1,000 hectares that are coming out. There's lots of little blocks, older blocks, Hamish, that have probably reached their lifespan, if you like, 25 years old. There were a lot of plants planted here in Marlborough in the early 2000s, so quite a few of those vines are coming out. You know, some of them are diseased and don't perform as much. There's probably a few blocks that are also being what we call mothballed. I sort of just put to sleep and just managed slowly, barrel pruned, light spray program on them just to see how the season goes. Us as Fruitfed reps are all around the countryside talking to lots of clients, and there does seem to be a wee bit of light shining through. There's certainly a shortage of Pinot Gris in the country. There's a wee bit of shining light through Pinot Noir even. Big companies who have investment

0: or have growers grind for them in the likes of the Hawke's Bay and Gisborne. You know, Gisborne 60-70% reduction, as in they've pulled out 60-70% of the grapes in that area, and probably 30-40 in the Hawke's Bay percent as well. You know, they have other options, I guess. But yeah, it's an interesting time. I mean, wine numbers are pretty good export, but there's people not making a lot of money out of it at the moment.
1: Yeah, so it's just not been consumed on the same level, right? Globally, that's a big issue.
0: Yeah, I heard Mike Hoskin on the radio this morning talking to somebody about from Avivo Wines, actually, about how the Australians, you know, their numbers are down with reds big time, and it's right across the world. You know, something like 30,000 hectares in France that are being pulled out, and they're being paid by the government 4,000 euro a hectare to do that and not plant them back in grapes. And that certainly happened way back here in the 80s when we had a big pull. But there is definitely less wine being consumed worldwide, less alcohol, and that's having a big effect on wine sales around the world. So no doubt about it, though, we produce the best Sauvignon Blanc in the world.
1: Yeah. Yep, we do. And long may that continue, and long may there be some sort of desire for it. You know, it's kind of like, it's interesting, isn't it? Do you think it's a health thing or a dollar thing? What do you think sort of driving this lower consumption? Or in the case of, like, are you tired of beer by a Canadian club? Are there other options?
0: Yeah, it probably is. I mean, Jamie's not helping us at the moment, lying in a sick bed by not consuming the cougar juice. But
1: yes.
0: There is definitely a health thing going around the world. I mean, people have got apps for every time you're doing something. If you fart, you know, it basically comes up on your phone or on your wrist, and there's a big upswing in people going to the gym. So here in Blenheim, actually tomorrow, your timing's quite good, there's a future land use forum.
1: Yes.
0: And that's going to be just giving the growers, people with land, options to look at vegetables, summer fruit, pip fruit, kiwi fruit, you know, vegetables, all sorts of other things. Because back in the day, back in the 80s and 90s, Marlborough grew a lot of those crops. You whip down Ripara Road and there was cherries and apples and all sorts of apricots down there. So there's a bit of a forum tomorrow, Hamish, that we're inviting anybody to come along to and just listen to these speakers to give a bit of a speed date on what's your return on investment and what are the risks.
1: It's in Blenheim tomorrow, right?
0: It's in Boomtown tomorrow, yeah.
1: Boomtown, okay. Yep.
0: Boomtown, Blenheim tomorrow.
1: Boomtown, Blenheim, yes. Love it.
0: At our convention centre here at 3 o'clock. So yeah, it'll go for a few hours, a couple of 3 hours. There'll be a beer at the end of it.
1: Yeah, too right. Or a Sauv Blanc. Just on these changes, so I hear some good stories about the cherries, but what sort of would be the quickest sort of turnaround for your lab? Would it be the apples? You know, longer, sort of medium to longer term, if you like.
0: Yeah, all of them sort of, I mean, yes, cherries, I mean, I grow cherries, so I sort of know how they perform. I mean, the export market is where the home is for those. I mean, it's very competitive, but the domestic market for summer fruit, when you talk to the marketers, is full. So there's no room for apricots, there's no room for peaches and nectarines, no room for plums, and there's no room for domestic cherries. It's all got to be export. And we grow some pretty good export, you know, if we talk about cherries, export cherries. We exported last year 3,500 tonnes of beautiful, mostly Central Otago cherries. The Chileans exported 600,000 tonnes, and they grow at the same time as we do and produce. So it's pretty competitive in the world there. But for a return, quick money, best thing probably is grapes. But, you know, there are other crops like berries being looked at. You know, you can grow berries pretty quickly and get returns. But, there's lots of options, hence why we're having this forum meeting tomorrow.
1: Yeah, and is there an open mind, given it is land use change and so there are sort of some restrictions, I guess, in place?
0: Yes and no. The councils will have to be on board because water, for example, you know, berries take 4 or 5 times the amount of water that a grapevine does, apples 3 or 4 times. Marlborough does grow good apples. I've got to be careful what I say here and don't offend my Hawke's Bay and Nelson colleagues, but I reckon we grow better apples here in Marlborough than any of those other areas. So, you know, we have great winter chilling, we

0: We have a bit of wind, but we've got good shelter, we have good water, and we have a good climate over normally over that harvest time of sort of February to May.
1: Yeah, those Hawke's Bay types, I mean, they're getting $300 for their lambs and they've got a good rugby team, a very good rugby team at the moment, so they can't have it every way, you know, you're allowed to give them a bit of a rib tickle. Yeah.
0: I agree. There are some really good varieties out there, Hamish. We had a conference last week and tasted some Lumies and some Dazzle apples, and they're all restricted under the export companies. But, man, they're beautiful fruit, and they're trying to export. They're exporting those to Asian countries. Beautiful, red, crispy, sweet apples. So we do grow good apples, and I think that's probably where Marlborough should sort of look to pivot a wee bit in the immediate time.
1: Yeah, you're making me salivate here. Speaking of salivating, what did you think of the Test match on the weekend? Did you catch the footy?
0: Yeah, it was great. Really good to see the ABs go well. I'd like to see a few more Otago players than they've been an Otago supporter. But their big test is going to be this weekend, right?
1: Yeah.
0: Against a wounded South African team. So if we can win that, it's outstanding.
1: Yeah, I think Rassie's going to revert to type, right? Naming his team early in the week. And you look at that game, I mean, I'm not going to detract from a 5-try-1 performance, but the hand of Geordie stopping that one try the boot of Reuben Love was, you know, everything from the sideline. It's a fine line between pleasure and pain. So, I mean, I think there's as much interest in this weekend as there would be in a World Cup final. It's going to be sensational.
0: Yeah, I'll certainly be getting up and having my cup of tea and watching that one for sure.
1: Yeah, I just can't be honest. I can't get up and watch a replay knowing it's already happened. It grates at me. Thank you very much, Blair. There we go, Blair. Okay. Blizzard McLean coming to us out of the Marlborough region there, and that meeting tomorrow, 3:00 in Boomtown, Blenheim, around land use change as those grapes come out as global consumption heads down. Fantastic to have your company as always here on the country. Hamish McKay in for Kaz and Jamie. Coming up next, we're going to be talking to Todd McLay on the show. Plenty to talk to Todd about. He's got a busy old week. We'll ask him about the land use change, RMA, etc., as well as that forestry conference in Dunedin, what's happening with the Slash and the Young Grower of the Year in Cromwell. It is 26 minutes after 12, 34 minutes away from 1, if you like, here on the country.
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0: We'll always love you too. Dolly Parton, passing away at the age of 80. One of the great entertainers. And our text line number 5009, your favourite Dolly song or your favourite Dolly quote. The one that I love the most that Michelle, executive producer, passed on to me. It costs a lot to look this cheap. You got to love her, Dolly Parton. And chuckling in the background there, Todd McClay. Good afternoon, Todd. How are you?
1: Well, you can also say it's very cheap to look this good, but it is a sad day. I had a text message from my mum this morning saying that she was very sad, and I wondered what had happened when one of the cows had got out, but poor old Dolly.
0: Yeah, yeah. Still, she packed it into those 80 years, and I reckon that's what it's all about, Todd. Hey, talking about packing in, busy old week, what's your top priorities for this week?
1: So you're right, it is a very busy week. I'm actually just come out of the debating chamber. We're in urgency at the moment, which really just gives us more time. We start at 9 in the morning and we go to midnight, and we are passing in all remaining stages the replacement of the RMA. So by the end of this week, the old RMA will be no more, and we will finally have a fit-for-purpose piece of legislation that helps farmers, not hinders them, and allows them to get on with what we want them to do, producing the highest quality food, but at the same time, meeting sensible environmental obligations.
0: That is good to hear and timely, as we see the situation around land use change, especially in that viticulture world.
1: Yeah, that is challenging. I've actually just recently they met with Wine New Zealand, with their board, and talked to them. And there are some challenges, you are right, around some production. But there is some good news around this as well. Almost everywhere, all markets around the world, they are selling more by value. People are paying more, but there are some pretty heady challenges here. New Zealand, there are people who are not picking their grapes. I, as well as agriculture, have responsibility for that. So we're working with them on a number of things, joint funding to help getting costs down, some marketing, a little bit of branding and so on. But overall, New Zealand wine is very high quality. It is, very well supported in New Zealand, although drinking patterns are changing. There is a lot of demand in markets around the world. And so we're very optimistic, but we've got a bit of hard work to do in the meantime.
0: Yeah, I suppose it's the challenge there, though, is that we do have the quality, but if we're cutting back, being able to make sure that we can meet that demand is a bit of an issue, isn't it? Because that's the scarcity of supply does cause issues.
1: Yeah, you're right. There is some of that. I mean, there's a lot of the smaller producers that are particularly finding it hard. They depend upon the domestic market rather than exports. Some of that is changing patterns. There are many countries in the world where people are drinking differently. They're certainly drinking less. They're a bit more discerning. You know, I was thinking about probably when you and I were younger and what we might have drunk and how much it cost. Where if it was wine. So you get people now, rather than saying, I'm going to go out and spend $50, $60, $70 on, three or four bottles of wine, or whatever, I want one or two, and I'll spend the same amount, but they're going to quality. We're certainly in the UK as an example seeing that. So in the UK market, and we've got that free trade agreement there, the number one wine that they purchase off license to take away of white wines is New Zealand wine. I think it's Chardonnay from memory. And they pay more than they do for others. And so the reputation is there, but it is a little bit about quality and price as well. There is some work to do, but, it's not all doom and gloom. Even in the US market, where they've had that big tariff put on them, we're down marginally on what we're selling there. Means US consumers are having to pay more to drink wine because of Donald Trump's tariff rate.
0: Yeah, okay. Because I wonder, Todd, whether with the sort of late 20s, early 30s, pre-children generation today, I can think back to my time, your time, four cup, you have four couples for dinner, eight of you, and there'd be a minimum of 12 bottles at the end of that night. You know, I don't know that that's quite happening anymore. I mean, that starts with my wife's two bottles of rosé, but, I think that feels very different, that world now. I think we've kind of, this whole fitness, and there's a lot more sort of like, alarms going off on your phone saying, don't drink that. Bit of a changing world.
1: But I think you're right. On Sunday night, at my partner Anna's birthday, and we had the family and kids over and so on, and I took the empties out the next day. And sure, Monday was work, but it was a birthday celebration. There weren't very many empty bottles, and I think I nursed one glass of red wine over the night because busy week, lots to do. So you are right, those patterns are changing. But

0: Nowhere in the world do we compete on price. UK, it's said that actually our wine is a couple of pounds more expensive on average per bottle than others. And so that is quality that they are picking. We have very good quality in New Zealand. We in some areas do have a bit of oversupply at the moment. Just got to work through that. And I think in the end, those international markets is where, it is. If everybody in New Zealand drinks one bottle of wine this year, or they drink one for their kids, that's 5 million bottles of wine. Well, if you think about China or the new free trade agreement with India, right, we only need a fraction of them to decide to have a bottle of New Zealand wine, and it will be hundreds times more than what we can consume ourselves. So it's a matter of making sure we have a good domestic market, because it helps the smaller wineries to grow, but that we help push people out into export markets, because in China, and it certainly is going to be a case in India, as it is in America and Europe and the UK, if they're going to spend money, they want high quality, and they know New Zealand wine is high quality.
1: Yeah. Naysayers got a bit quiet on the India situation, because there were plenty who were sort of, opposing the great work that you did with India.
0: Yeah, well, look, it's a hugely important to New Zealand, right? 1.4 billion people. And they started to do trade deals with other countries around the world. We're one of the smallest, and ours is one of the best. And so that debate is fine. It's important. It's pretty healthy. So it's going through the select committee process at the moment, which is really just moving the tariff rates around. We hope to get that through the House. We're aiming to before the election. And we'd really like to get it in force as quickly as possible. And there's two reasons for this. One, we get, some of the best access to the world, and we can compete with Australia. The tariff rate on day one for wool or for lamb goes to zero. And for lamb, instead of 33%, we'll beat the Australians in that market very, very quickly, because our lamb is better and our the people that sell us for it are smarter than those Australians. But secondly, in many areas, the tariff rate comes down over a number of years and you get quotas that go up during that period of time. If we can get it in force during the course of this year, we get the first cut in tariff rates and the first quotas. Kiwi fruit, that's significant as apples. 1 January, we get another one, and so we will benefit a lot more quickly. So we're working very, very hard. We have a majority in Parliament. We'll be talking to India soon about when it might enter into force. We're not going to rush. We're going to do it properly. But the moment it's there, Indians will get to enjoy what New Zealanders have always enjoyed, the highest quality, safest food and fibre anywhere in the world.
1: Great. Right. Okay. This latest announcement from Trump and Co. regarding the ground beef volumes, a bit of a surprise there.
0: A little bit. I mean, I think it proves that tariff rates don't fix all problems. And so if you think about it, we have, for beef as an example, had a very low tariff rate. It was almost equivalent to zero. We went to 10% when he put the tariffs on everybody. Then it went to 15%, and that was found to be illegal. It went back to 10%, and now it's 12.5%. But we are selling them more beef during that period of time. But a couple of months ago, I'd been lobbying pretty hard. A couple of months ago, they dropped the beef tariff rate back down to zero for New Zealand and other countries, because they don't have enough beef there. And the reason they don't have enough beef is their beef numbers are down because they've had a couple of years of drought. That suggests President Trump's tariff rate doesn't fix a drought in the US. The prices are still going up. And so what he said is each country has a quota, and outside of that quota, he's dropping the tariff rate down for 90 days to try and stabilize US beef prices, particularly for hamburgers. That doesn't really affect New Zealand, because our quota is very large. And so we don't sell outside of that. So it's not going to have any impact upon New Zealand, including it won't have a negative impact. As much beef as we can produce to sell them for grinding, they will buy. But at the same time, we're getting good prices elsewhere in China, and that EU and UK trade deals is letting us get behind that tariff barrier there. There's very, very good prices. So our beef exporters, as with lamb, are looking around the world and deciding where they can get the best return, and they're putting more product into some of those markets. It's the reason that our farmers are doing so well. And I tell you, particularly sheep farmers, when I first became agricultural minister, many of them were giving up. Now, you know what they're doing? They're making money, they're paying off debt, and they're fixing the farms a bit, and long may it continue.
1: Yeah, long may it continue. Finally, busy week, I know, but you'll have the alarm clock set, no doubt, early Sunday morning. Another stellar performance, hopefully.
0: I have another prediction. The South Africans will show up in force, they'll be dominating, and the All Blacks will win.
1: There you go. Love it. Tom McLay, thank you very much. There we go. This is The Country. It is right now 12:39, 21 minutes away from 1. Hamish McKay in for Jamie McKay today. Still to come, news and

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10: Thanks, Hamish. A new analysis shows dairy remains New Zealand's economic powerhouse, contributing billions of dollars to regional communities and the wider economy. A report from Sense Partners, commissioned by Dairy NZ and the Dairy Companies Association, says the sector directly supports more than 51,000 jobs nationwide and remains New Zealand's largest export earner. Dairy exports reached nearly $29 billion in the year to December 2025, and the report highlights dairy's importance in regional economies, accounting for 12% of West Coast GDP, one in four jobs in South Taranaki, and almost half of all wages paid in the Waimate district. And that's rural news. And just quickly, my favourite Dolly Parton quote for you, really positive: find out who you are and do it on purpose. Here's Mark with sport. I was going to say Andy then.
9: Sport on the country with AFCO, 100% Kiwi-owned. That's rare.
11: Yes, thank you, Michelle. All Blacks coach Dave Rennie has commended his side's character in a 41-35 win over the Lions in Johannesburg earlier this morning. The Tourists, they trailed 35-17 early in the second half before piling on 24 unanswered points. And I mentioned yesterday in sports news that tennis player Kiwi Erin Routliffe and her partner Lloyd Glasspool we're playing in the mixed open US Open mixed doubles match against Serena Williams and Carlos Alcaraz. They played this morning, and Erin and Lloyd lost in straight sets. Back to you, Hamish.
8: Thank you very much, young Mark. You don't look like an Andy, to be perfectly honest. Gee, that'd be quite tough playing Alcaraz and Williams. And not a bad combination, one would think. Rightio, speaking of legends, standing by, we're going to be talking to the great man himself, that bone-crunching number eight. Used to love him in the black jersey. Buck Shelford is next.
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16: This is The Country. Well, when you think about Sam Whitelock, you probably think 153 tests, two Rugby World Cups, and performing under some pretty serious pressure. Of course, these days, Sam swapped the old footy paddock for the farm paddock. He's back home farming in the Manawatū after a stint on a property that he had over in the Hawke's Bay. And it turns out, a lot of what he learnt playing rugby at the highest level applies very much to his day-to-day farming role. Now, in the first episode of Being Farm Strong, I'll sit down with Sam to talk about pressure, leadership, mental fitness, and what it takes to keep performing when things get tough, as they do from time to time on the farm, no doubt about that. Now, Sam has been a Farm Strong ambassador since 2016, so he knows about the challenges rural people face, and there are some really practical takeaways here about looking after yourself, staying on top of things, and being at your best, whether that's on the farm or just in everyday life. One of the big messages from Sam is you got to take time for yourself. You got to take time for yourself. Do I need to repeat that? Okay. It's well worth a listen. So listen now to episode one of Being Farm Strong, and that, of course, powered by The Country Podcasts on iHeart. Standing by, we're going to be talking very shortly, hopefully, to the great man, Buck Shelford. I'm going to put a quiz question to Buck, who played 46 matches for the All Blacks. You know what his win percentage was? 96%. There's only one loss in there. So I'm going to try and work out. Actually, I can't even remember what the loss was. It's probably stretching my memory a bit. So, yeah, 96%. So, yeah. Who could forget him in that 1987 Rugby World Cup, or that incident in Nantes the year before 1996? We'll take a break. Back shortly here on The Country.
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0: feels a bit like Christmas time when you build up the kids to this fantastic present that you've got them. You know, Dad's gone beyond the usual call of duty. Unfortunately, due to a technical issue, we just haven't been able to raise the great man, Buck Shelford. Apologies for that. Looking forward to talking to Buck about men's health and Blue September, of course, and getting his views on the All Blacks. Just recapping the show, Todd McClay. It was good to chat to Todd McClay to just sort of discuss some of these situations around our trade and the opportunity that we now have. But that big question is, it's one thing to have quality, but it's also important to be able to make sure that we can guarantee supply. So that's one of our big challenges as we go into the new markets out there. And it was one of the real highlights for me last week. I couldn't come on the show. I was going to be covering for Jamie one day, but I was at the Rural Professionals Conference in Wellington, and Joe and Laura and the team, fantastic conference. Now, not a Hollywood blockbuster conference, rather the thinking person's art house movie that became a blockbuster, where passion and perception were intertwined with some outstanding messaging and a discussion, all the while with the aim of taking action and of course trade and what we need to do to ensure that we're good at it was a huge part of all of that. So the Rural Professionals Conference in Wellington was a smash hit as well. Blair Blizzard McLean, good to chat to Blair. There's grapes that are coming out left, right and centre around the country as global demand falls away. But there are some bright spots. Our Pinot Gris, our Pinot Noir, still opportunity there. And of course, for those coming out of viticulture, taking the grapes out, there is good news around the changes with the RMA, like some common sense. Enough of this full frontal lobotomy stuff that has been going on in this country for too long. So congratulations to the government for getting some movement on that front as well. And we kicked off, of course, with Ben Picton too, expecting a bit of a nudge north in the OCR. That's Ben from Rabo Research. Now, in the sports news there, just before we go, so the Kiwi doubles player was playing up against Serena Williams, Mark,
1: Carlos Alcaraz. Yeah, Aaron Routliff, Lloyd Glasspool. Straight sets, they bowed out. First day of the final tennis major of the year, Flushing Meadows in New York. But yeah, so not a great start for Erin, but she'll be in the doubles with her in the women's doubles as well, which she tends to do pretty bloody well at.
0: Yes. What's been the bully on the All Blacks performance, given it's, you know, like I always struggle with this thing about, I remember being on one of my first All Black tours that I was on with Laurie Mains and talking to the media afterwards for a midweek game, and he basically said, this has no bearing on Saturday's test match. It's not the same team, which is actually...
1: Yeah, it was one of those ones where it was the games before when we played the Sharks, the Bulls, the Stormers, that kind of felt like it meant something. We were excited about the tour getting underway, but we've had that first test and now it was the final midweek game. But it was good. I never felt like we were going to lose that, even when it was, 30 minutes to go, we were down 35-17. I still thought we were going to come back. And, yeah, there were a couple of players. I think Rico Ioane definitely put his hand up for selection in that 23. Ethan Blackadder, it's great to see him in an all-black jersey, fit, healthy, playing well. Imone Narawa, I'm always biased towards my Bay of Plenty Steamers players, but I always say he's been one of the more unluckier All Blacks throughout his career. Every time he sort of gets called up, he gets injured, like the 2023 World Cup. And yes, then he played that South African test at Eden Park last year, scored a great try. And then 4 minutes later, he had a collapsed lung. So, no, there's a couple of players that have definitely put their hands up. But, yeah, it's just great. How good are these tours, though? And that test match on Sunday, unbelievable. And let's just hope it's going to be that good this coming Sunday as well, Hamish.
0: Yes. I wonder whether there are one or two who are secretly just kind of like, maybe a South African win ain't going to hurt because, man, is it going to set up something special going forward? It's been fantastic today. What you mentioned, Rico Ioane. There's a moment there where Rico Ioane and Ethan Blackadder come together to congratulate each other. I reckon that is a signal as what Dave Rennie has done as a coach. These guys, they won't be involved in the Test Match 23, probably not, possibly, but they are rooting for their team. He's got the side united. Great stuff. The country, as we remember, the wonderful Dolly Parton has passed away at 80. I'm Hamish McKay. Thank you very much to the team, Michelle and Mark, who've been... working like crazy behind the scenes today to bring you the show. Remember, keep your bottom tooth on the skin down and keep reaching for the stars. I'm Hamish McCoy.
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10: It's 1 o'clock. I'm Raylene Ramsey. A smoke-free advocate says Labour's smoke-free policy.

0: policy sounds good, but may not reach the right demographic. The party is promising, if elected, to reinstate the smoke-free generation, cancel tobacco company tax breaks, and to take on illicit sales. Action for Smoke-Free 2025 director Ben Uden says young people aren't picking up the habit anymore.
1: It's not addressing the 250,000 largely older adults who are still smoking, who are most likely to be the ones who are getting lung cancer, cardiovascular disease in the next 15 years.
0: Meanwhile, new analysis has concluded vaping is the most effective way to quit smoking. A report from the British Cochrane Database of Systematic Review used data from 80 trials involving about 30,000 smokers. It found strong evidence vapes are more effective than patches or gum, and nicotine e-cigarettes the most effective. It concludes vapes have health risks, but they pale in comparison to the dangers of smoking. Cordons have been lifted around Porirua's Mana College after the Defence Force Explosive Ordnance Disposal Team has let off a controlled explosion at a nearby park. It makes potentially volatile chemicals found at the school safe. The school's closed for the day on police advice, with students sent home and no injuries reported. Mega Ministry MB is promising to do better after Parliament's Privileges Committee has agreed it deliberately misled MPs. The Ministry of Business, Innovation and Employment has issued an apology and accepts the finding. The agency failed to tell MPs a biometrics border tech upgrade had been scrapped when questioned by another committee, with about $40 million sunk. MB is pledging to handle sensitive information better and strengthen preparation for hearings. South Island iwi are looking for written commitment. Banks Peninsula Tawhaki National Aerospace Centre won't be used for defence-related activity. Wairiwa Runanga board members say they support Tawhaki itself, but worry it could follow the path of Rocket Labs facility. Alvina Edwards says Mahia iwi were initially told all work would be civilian, but it now has contracts with US defence-related companies. She says they'll vote this weekend on a motion from board members.
2: The state clearly that our ancestral whenua should not become part of any of the country's military infrastructure or war-making capacity.
0: Fletcher Building isn't rushing into any sale or partial sale of its residential division. The company sold off several business arms, including construction, to French multinational Vinci. Residential options include sale, partial sale, joint venture partner or restructuring. Managing Director Andrew Redding says they're in delicate negotiations.
3: This is a very complex set of dynamics and I would just be making a rock by and back if I started to put timetables on it.
0: Stars are paying homage to Dolly Parton, who's died at the age of 80. The team's told CNN the country star had a brief battle with cancer. Internet sites have been swamped with posts, including from Billy Ray Cyrus, Sabrina Carpenter and Casey Musgraves. Singer-songwriter Tammy Nielsen told Kerry Woodham Dolly was her northern star.
4: There would not be a Tammy Nielsen if there hadn't been a Dolly Parton. And I think you will find that with most female country artists.
5: News Talk ZB Sport. The new Chief Operations Officer of the Australian Women's Basketball League's determined to expand the competition into New Zealand. Justin Nelson, a former GM of our domestic men's league, says no official talks have started, but the WNBL is prioritising financially viable options in New Zealand's major cities.
6: Auckland, Wellington, Christchurch would be, you know, three key target areas, but it is about the complete business as well.
5: Brisbane and Newcastle are also in the mix to grow the WNBL from 9 to 11 teams in the future, but Nelson's refusing to put a timeline on expansion. Basketball coverage with BK cinnamon-sugared funnel fries. It's like having fries for dessert. A moment to savour for prop Solomau during the All Blacks' final tour match victory over the Lions at Johannesburg's Ellis Park. He's become All Black 1-2-4-2 after coming on at the hour mark during the 41-35 victory. The Tongan-born 26-year-old admits he's still coming to terms with what's transpired over the past fortnight, since his call-up is injury cover for Ollie Norris.
7: Back at home, playing for Otago, and then 2 weeks later, I'm playing for the All Blacks. It just feels amazing, unreal.
5: The All Blacks travel to Cape Town tomorrow to prepare for Sunday morning's second Springboks test. Rabbitohs veteran Cody Walker's tipping his hat to NRL and club executives for their work in honouring Jai Arrow. Arrow was four

0: to medically retire by a motor neuron disease diagnosis in May, stuck on 98 caps for South Sydney. The NRL has granted him an exemption to run out for the Rabbitohs' remaining two games to reach that century. Walker says veteran coach Wayne Bennett advocated for Arrow.
1: I think Wayne was one of those guys that took it to Peter and the guys at the NRL and the RLPA. I think they've got to be congratulated on how much work that's gone into this and gotten it over the line.
0: I'm Dean McLaughlin. That's News Talk ZB News and Sport with Fisher Funds, New Zealand's largest specialist KiwiSaver provider. It's 1:05. Matt Heath and Tyler Adams are next.
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5: Weather Watch 24/7. The Met Service national forecast from Northland to Whanganui, including the Central Plateau, cloudy periods and isolated showers. Coromandel and Bay of Plenty, fine spells. Manawatu to Wellington, also Wairarapa, Nelson and Marlborough, mostly cloudy with isolated showers turning to rain overnight. Gisborne and Hawke's Bay, fine with high cloud. Canterbury, rain developing this afternoon. Bulleit to Fiordland, rain with heavy falls, clearing for Fiordland for a time this evening. Otago and Southland, periods of rain and cloudy periods with rain for a time tonight for the Chatham Islands. That's the forecast.
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6: Well, g'day to you. Welcome into today's show. Great to have you listening in, and thank you very much for your company this afternoon. Matt Heath, how you doing?
0: Very good, thank you. Tyler Adams, welcome to the show, everyone. 0800 80 10 80 is the number. Give us a call. There's so much coverage of the Dolly Parton passing. Mm. It's on four screens that I can see right now.
6: Yeah.
0: I mean, everywhere. She was beloved.
6: She certainly was.
0: Internationally, not just for her music, but for who she was as a person. Just an incredible positive force in the world, wasn't she, old Dolly Parton?
6: Yeah, a very, very sad passing. And we're going to be talking about that after three, by the way.
0: Yeah. Speaking of passing, if you want to run the half marathon in the Emerson's Dunedin Marathon with me on Sunday, 13th of September, which will involve passing me, I imagine, I have a code that will get you $30 off the entrance fee.
6: Okay.
0: For the Dunedin Marathon, the Emerson's Dunedin Marathon. You just need to register at dunedinmarathon.co.nz and join the team, Beat Heath. Then use the code Beat Heath, all one word in capitals. Beat Heath, you'll be on my team. You'll get 25% off. And if you run with me, you'll be in to win a very special Emerson's prize pack. Taproom voucher worth $200, Born and Brewed t-shirt, hoodie, magnet, a bunch of stuff. So, yeah, if you're going to run the Emerson's Dunedin half marathon, why not run it with me?
6: How good. Yeah. And what a marathon, what a place. And you get to highly likely pass Matt Heath. Great segue, by the way.
0: Yeah, I wonder if my... It's going to have Beat Heath written on my bib when I'm running.
6: I think that's mandatory, isn't it? I mean, if it's not happening, we can make that happen for you, mate.
0: But what if someone comes up and starts, I don't know, beating me with a stick?
6: That's the price you got to pay. That's the price you got to pay.
0: They'll be like, you were literally asking for this.
6: It's like, kick me on your back.
0: Yeah.
6: So that code again, Beat Heath. If you want to get amongst, it's going to be a great event. Then go to that website and use that code, Beat Heath. Fantastic. Right into this topic and today's show. So a Herald story looked at one of the more difficult side effects associated with antidepressants like SSRIs. So an anonymous woman prescribed sertraline after her mother died says it dramatically improved her depression and stopped her panic attacks, but within weeks her libido completely disappeared. So the challenge for her, she says, is that the medication was clearly helping her mental health, but that loss of libido made the decision to stop far from straightforward. All of this as a new clinic opens up here in New Zealand. They're offering specialised support for Kiwis wanting to reduce or come off antidepressants safely and gradually, with its founders saying there is growing demand for better guidance and withdrawal for coming off those antidepressants, which hasn't existed

0: in this country as of yet.
1: I know several people that are trying to get off antidepressants and find it really hard, really hard to get off. They needed them at one point, not sure if they need them now. And I know people that have gone off them and just had to get back on them.
0: Yes.
1: There are 632,000 people on SSRIs in New Zealand, prescribed antidepressants. That was in 2024, so probably more than that, almost 13% of the country. Or roughly every 8.5 person.
0: That's surprising to me. Yeah,
1: just trying to do the math on that.
0: Yeah, I think that maths correctly. But that is surprising. One in almost 1 in 8 people have been prescribed SSRIs or other antidepressants.
1: I've never been on them.
0: No.
1: I'm not saying that as a thing to show off about. I'm just saying as I've never been off them. I've definitely had my struggles in my life. I wrote a whole book about it.
0: Yes.
1: But I've never been on them. But I see how hard it is for people to get off them.
0: Yeah. I mean, there's some people in my family and certainly close to me that are on them that have been, they've said it's been immensely successful. But I think for some people that I know who sorted out what they needed to sort out, that it was time to maybe think about tapering off. That was a scary proposition for them.
1: Yeah.
0: Because then, you know, and this is poor phrasing, but it was almost like a crutch there, that this medication was the only thing keeping them sort of going. And as soon as they thought about tapering off, they thought they were going to go back to square one. And they just needed that guidance or that help to say, how do I do this properly? Because I no longer think, I've got my life in order now and I'm far better than I was. How do I get off this thing to keep moving forward?
1: Yeah, and when would be a good time in anyone's life? When you know, on a holiday when you want to feel good.
0: Yeah.
1: You know, when you're at work, you've always got something stressful coming up. There's a never a good time to go through those kind of you know, I guess, changes. You don't know exactly what's going to happen.
0: Yes, yeah.
1: So I can imagine it would be very, very hard. The interesting one about libido, because in this particular story, so her libido drops off a cliff whilst she's dealing with her depression, but that's not great for her husband.
0: No.
1: Her husband's suddenly in the situation where his wife is not interested anymore.
0: Mm.
1: So that can cause a whole lot of problems, can't it?
0: Need a very understanding partner. Yeah.
1: So we'd like to hear your story on SSRIs. What should people know? How hard is it to get off them? And if you're on them, is that the idea? Is the idea that you should be trying to get off them?
0: Mm. Tell us your story. 0800 80 1080. What's your experience been like? Good and bad. 9292 is the text number as well. It is 12 past one. 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
0: The All Blacks' next test is pivotal. Can they notch up a second test win in the Republic? Listen to live commentary with Elliot Smith, 3 a.m. Sunday, as our men in black take on the Springboks at DHL Stadium in Cape Town. 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
2: This talk, ZB, it is a quarter past one. We're talking about SSRIs. So there is a massive growth of people being subscribed, or prescribed rather, the SSRIs for things like anxiety and depression. But there are some side effects that you've got to weigh up when you prescribe those particular drugs. So if you have been prescribed SSRIs in the past or you're on them now, how is that experience going for
3: this,
2: you?
3: This text says, "G'day fellas, 15 years ago I went cold turkey on paroxetine after 2 years of taking it because I was feeling like a zombie, and I found out it was only supposed to be a 2 month course." Wow. So how long? 15 years on a 2 month course. It's obvious people are left on these things for years when they shouldn't be. I know a guy that's been on citalopram for 20 years. It's not working too well for him. It was never supposed to be that long. See, I can just see how that happens though. See, you're on them, and then it's, you know, and that solves the problem.
2: Yes.
3: At the time. But then getting off them is a big problem. So when's the right time, as I was saying before, to go through that?
2: That's right. And, you know, part of that is this clinic that's been set up to try and help people wean off if they feel they need to. G'day, Tanya.
4: Yeah, hi.
2: Hi.
4: How are you guys going?
2: Yeah, very good. Really keen to hear your story.
4: I've been on escitalopram for probably 8 years plus. I haven't had any really bad side effects with it at all. It's been quite good for me, in the fact that when I was first prescribed it, I was quite severely depressed, and it's just levelled me out and kept me pretty much going. I did make a mistake about 3 years ago, and I decided to go off it over Christmas. I simply ran out of them and thought, oh, I'm in a good space, you know, happy, but big mistake.
3: Right, so how quickly after you ran out did you start to feel weird?
4: About a week. Yeah, and you sort of crash and burn, really.
3: Yeah.
4: You don't realise what it's doing, how it's helping you, until you're not taking it and you think, what's happening to me?
3: And was that a lot of anxiety that came back, depression? What came back?
4: Incredible anxiety. Quite a bit of depression, but mostly anxiety. And I just couldn't understand what was going on, what was wrong with me. You know, and it was a big learning curve, and I went straight back on it. But for those who want to get off it, I mean, I think it is a good idea. I'm a bit loath to do it.
3: Yeah.
4: Because I'm still going through stuff in my life at the moment where I don't think it's a good time for me to come off it. But, you know, you can go to counselling, and counsellors will help you wean off safely. Doctors help you wean off safely as well. And it can be quite a long process, depending on how long you've been on it.
2: Yeah. Did it find you some time to find the medication that worked right for you, Tanya, or you were lucky that what you've been on worked pretty much instantly?
4: No, the first thing I think they put me on is like Prozac or whatever, you know, the medical name for that is, and I didn't like that at all, and it didn't help me. It didn't appear to help me. This escitalopram seems to be, I think it's pretty commonly prescribed. It seems to work for me.
3: What led you, you know, how did you reach out? Who did you go to discuss how you're feeling? And what did it take to get to that point where you thought, I've got to go and see someone about this, how I'm feeling?
4: I didn't know where to go or what to do, basically. I was like rock bottom. And I just went to my GP, and she did the online depression test that they do pretty stock standard. But she could tell from the time I walked in, I was basically in tears and couldn't even talk to her.
3: Right. Mm. Was that an event that did that to you, or was it just life?
4: Yeah, no, it was an event, you know, and I just run out of, how she described it is, you know, you have a reserve tank of petrol, and you get down so many things wear you down until you get to the reserve tank, and you don't

0: realise you're running on reserve until you're completely empty.
1: Yeah, and so they put you on, and then you finally got the right one. And yep. And how's life been? You know, do you feel like you're missing out on anything in life because you're on them as opposed to being off them?
0: No, I think I cope better when I'm on them. I'm more level. I'm more able to be more logical and not so reactive.
1: Yeah.
0: You know, I just find it helps me with everyday life, to be quite honest. Just coping with things that would normally throw me for a loop. I think I do have quite high anxiety anyway.
1: Yeah.
0: And for me, it's just levelled me out and kept me pretty normal. Well, I'd like to say normal.
1: Well, what's normal?
2: Yeah.
1: It's hard, to work out exactly what normal is.
2: Exactly.
1: But you said that you feel like you should get off them. And why is that? Why do people think that they should get off them rather than just stay on them?
0: Well, I think there's periods in your life where you need them, but you shouldn't become dependent on them. Mm. I think that's the big thing. And I think for me, having had that blip where I went off them without any medical advice was a big mistake, and it just really gave me a big fright.
1: So you realise that you are now dependent on them because you didn't necessarily have a major problem that Christmas, but you started to feel like you had one when you're off them.
0: There was nothing
1: going on. Yeah.
0: There was actually nothing going on in my life. It was just I just felt that things were starting to deteriorate again and crumble in again. And there was no logical reason. But I think, you know, with therapy and that, you can also have, like, someone that can help wean you off it and help you navigate with normal life events without medication.
1: Mm. Yeah.
0: But you have to be in that right space.
1: Yeah.
0: You know?
1: Yeah. But I can see that situation because you look at that Christmas time and you have that in your mind. And so deciding to parcel out the space for you to get off them, do you want to do that on your holidays? So then your holidays are in this anxious state so you don't get a rest from work. And when is there a time at work or whatever when it's not stressful?
0: Yeah, and that's the hard thing. Everybody's different and everybody reacts differently to withdrawal from things. Mm. And I think that's where you need the medical advice or someone to talk to and ring up and say, listen, I'm not feeling great. You know, I've weaned off and I'm feeling pretty shit to talk to about it. Mm.
1: Yeah, so you weaned yourself off accidentally in the most wonderful time of the year.
0: Yeah, that was not a good year.
2: Yeah. Tanya, thank you very much for your phone call and awesome to hear that you found something that's working out really well for you. So what's your experience? 0800 80 10 80. If you've been prescribed the SSRIs, did they work well for you? Did you need to taper off? Did you find something different? Tell us about it. 9292 is the text number. It's 23 past 1.
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4: So the rates cap on councils is real, is coming, 4% your ceiling. Simon Watts is the Minister for Local Government. I'm all in favour of this until I read this morning that the grand savings for most of us on average is $34 a year. What's the point?
5: Well, no one lives in a suburb called Averages, right? The key of $34 is across the country, but if you're living in Waitaki, down the bottom of the south, with a 17% increase, it's a 600 increase on an average bill of $3,500. Under us, it's going to be 4% going forward. And if you think about the compounding effect of that over years, that's some pretty big savings over a 5 to 10 year period.
4: Back tomorrow at 6 a.m, the Mike Hosking Breakfast with Bailey's Real Estate, News Talk ZB.
1: 26 past one, there's been a big increase in Kiwis being prescribed SSRI. So what's your experience been with those particular medications? 0800 80 1080 is that number.
2: Stuart, welcome to the show.
6: Hi, how are you doing?
2: Very good, thanks. Would love to hear your story.
6: Yeah, I've been on citalopram since 1995, so that's what, more than, well over 20 years. I was put onto it after a medical event in South Africa, a really, really difficult work situation, and prescribed that by my doctor as part of what I went through there. And I've been on it without any problems for a number of years. Yes. There are downsides to just going off it, or if you stop taking it all of a sudden, then there are downsides or side effects to it. So what the medication does is it removes the peaks and the troughs. They're not as sharp or as they were before. But yes, like one of your previous callers, if you go off it all of a sudden without weaning yourself off it, then there can be side effects or repercussions of that.
2: Have you tried to come off it, Stuart?
6: No, I did go off it once by running out of medication similar to the caller before.
2: Yeah,
6: and that's not a nice feeling.
2: Yeah,
6: I've spoken to my doctor at length about it, and he just said to me it's actually very, very common. There are a number of high-performing executives in this country that are on citalopram as a medication for coping with the type of work that they do. So I don't suggest that you even think about coming off. You just take it as part of your normal medication on a daily basis.
2: Do you mind
6: so
2: me
6: that's
2: asking
6: kind of what I'm doing?
2: Do you mind if I mean, do you, how old are you, if you don't mind me asking, Stuart?
6: I'm 63.
2: So you've been on this medication for pretty much half your life now.
6: Yeah, since I was 40,
2: yeah,
6: I've been on it, and I think if you are dealing with high stress work situation, or you notice that you are battling to deal with some of the pressures of life, then I don't think it's a bad thing at all. I don't see it as a crutch or anything like that. I simply see it very much like an asthmatic who takes an asthma pump to relieve the asthma symptoms. This is just a medical situation that I use to make sure that I cope with everything that goes on in my life. And if you have a high-stress role where you don't work 9 to 5 and you work very long hours, yeah, it is very easy.

0: burn the candle at both ends and find yourself running on empty. And that's my experience.
1: We've got a texter here, Stuart, who's been on Silatopram, like you are.
0: Yep.
1: And he says it turned him into an absolute zombie. Wasn't sad anymore, but wasn't happy, just existed. He goes on to say coming off was hell. But have you found that? Do you find that you're missing an edge? It flattens out the highs and the troughs or whatever. But do you think that you've missed out on anything, Stuart? I mean, it's a hard question to answer, isn't it, after 31 years?
0: No, I don't think I have, but I can understand where he's coming from. And I think at the end of the day, that's why it's so important to be talking to your doctor, your GP that knows you very well, or someone who does counselling or something. If you're finding that you are so-called missing out, I think it's really, really important to find the right medication, because citalopram is not the only medication. There are many other medications. It is important that you find the right one that works for your body. You know, if you find that it removes your personality and you start becoming something that you're not, then it's probably not the right medication or not the right dosage for you. Mm. So the dosage, I mean, if you change your weight, then your dosage needs to change too. So you've got things like that. You've got to be really, really careful about it. But what I would say to the caller that texted in, if you're finding that it's removing the edge for you, it may not be the right medication, or the dosage may not be 100% right, and you need to go back to your GP and describe the symptoms to him and let him look at either alternatives or the dosage to make sure that you experience life to the maximum.
1: So you've been on it for 31 years, Stuart, and you're comfortable just to continue on it, take it right through?
0: Yeah. Originally, when I moved on to it, we were about to emigrate, and it's a high-stress situation. I didn't have a job. I was coming to a new country, all of those things. So all of those things are a major medical event or life event that cause extreme stress and situation. So that's how I got to it. But I think there are other people who, you know, facing a divorce or death in the family or something like that. They're facing a life event that makes them feel that the elephant is on top of them. And I'd rather have medication that helps me feel like that I'm on top of the elephant and not the other way around. I'd rather be on that than feel that my life is out of control and I can't actually be happy and I can't enjoy my life. So that's why I stay on it. But then again, I go to my GP every year, I have a checkup, and we review the dosage, we review the medication, we review how I'm going, and that's important. That's just as important as anything else. It's kind of like the same for me as going to the dentist or the dental hygienist. Mm-hmm. You know, you should do that every 6 months to a year. Well, if you would do that, if you're doing that for dental hygiene, you should do the same if you're on medication like this.
2: Mm. Thank you very much for your call, Stuart, and for your thoughts. And it's awesome that it's worked very well for you over those 20-odd years. Thank you very much. 0800 80 1080 is that number to call, and 9292 is the text.
1: We don't have time for it now, but after the news headlines, I'll read this text from the guy that said was texting to say that the citalopram was turning him to a zombie, because the rest of the story is quite interesting.
2: Yeah, all right, that's coming up. Headlines with Raylene on its way, but taking your calls and stories, 0800 80 1080.
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6: With Your Ride, New Zealand's number one taxi app, download Your Ride today. A smoke-free advocate says Labour's smoke-free policy to ban young people taking up smoking doesn't address the 250,000 adults still smoking who are most likely to develop related illness. Meanwhile, international analysis has concluded although vaping has health risks, it's the most effective way to quit smoking, which is much more dangerous. One person's been critically injured in a quad bike crash in Ashley Clinton in rural central Hawke's Bay last night. The West Coast's orange heavy rain warning has extended to include Westland until Friday and Grey and Buller from tonight, with a break in conditions tomorrow morning. Parts of Otago and Canterbury High Country are under heavy snow watches from midnight. Cordons have lifted around Porirua's Mana College, where potentially volatile chemicals were found after the Defence Force let off a controlled explosion at a nearby park. Winton Chair Stephen Joyce and Director Guy Ferguson resign over dispute with Chris Meehan. You can read more at nzherald.co.nz. Back now to Matt Heath and Tyler Adams.
7: Thank you very much, Raylene. It is 23-2. So we're talking about the increased use and prescription of SSRIs. What's your experience been like? And this is on the back of a story in the Herald. An anonymous user said it helped her after her mother passed away. But one of the side effects that was very difficult and complicated to deal with was the loss of libido. And going by the text, there's a lot of people facing that. I mean, is that the balance that you need to face, that it helps when it comes to the mental health? And unfortunately, that's a side effect that you may need to live with. Tell us about it. 9292 is the text number. 0800 80 1080 is the number to call. You mentioned that text before as well.
8: Oh, yeah. So Telepram turned me into an absolute zombie. I wasn't sad anymore, but wasn't happy. I just existed. That was the start of the text I read. This is the rest of it. Coming off them was hell, night sweats, brain zaps. That felt like an electric fence inside your brain jolting you every 20 seconds for about 2 weeks. At its peak, see, I had a mate that was going through this.
7: Mm-hmm.
8: He was talking about those exact electric fence-like zaps in his brain.
7: Right.
8: Would never recommend them. Talk therapy is the longer path initially, but the shortish long term. So what is the truth in that? That's a complex one. So is it, you know, obviously some people need it and there's no other way through.
7: Yeah.
8: But if you can at all face something down and learn to deal with that, is that ultimately the better approach? I mean, I don't know. I don't know anything about it at all. I'm just saying, if you have an event in life and it's terrible and it's made you feel terrible, is it better to learn the skills of dealing with grief and adversity and that kind of thing head on, or is it just as good to you know, take the SSRI to help you deal with it?
7: It's a great question, and all I can think of is my own experience. So after I was a reporter at Pike River back in 2010 November, then not long after that the earthquakes hit in Christchurch. So both of those events were full noise for me as a reporter, dealing with a lot of stuff, a lot of grief, and a lot of things that I saw during that time. And I was just in this constant fight or flight. There was something wrong with my nervous system.
8: Yeah.
7: I was right, this is not good, I'm not

0: different things. But I got to the point where I was actually having weekly panic attacks because I think because of this particular medicine. So right. I said, Doc, I got to come off this stuff.
1: And what happened when you came off it?
0: I went back to that state of anxiety, but then we talked about lifestyle changes. So right. I got prescribed some stuff to help me sleep a little bit better.
1: Yeah.
0: And that was just a very short-term fix. That was for about a couple of weeks just to reset that circadian rhythm and try and allow me to get some sleep. Went back to going to the gym full time, tried to sort out the diet. And luckily for me, that is what worked. That got me back down to some sort of level. And this is the strange experience of these medications, right? That for me, that did the exact opposite of what it should do. That elevated me further.
1: Yeah.
0: And did not work for me at all. It made my life considerably worse. Whereas in that case for me, because I wasn't arguably dealing with a lot of serious things that some people are, where lifestyle changes for me was what I needed.
1: Yeah, and so you were also moving away from the thing that was really stressing you out, dealing with the whole Pike River thing, right?
0: That was a part of it, yep.
1: So absolutely. You were into a different
0: space, but my brain couldn't switch off that scenario that I'd faced for that 4 months.
1: But you see what I'm saying? If you were still in there, you know, there was another way to you were at least out of the situation that was causing you the most stress.
0: That is a very fair point. Yeah. So tell us your experiences. 0800 80 1080 is that number, and 9292 is the text. It is 19 to 2.
2: Balance. 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
0: It is 16 to 2. Lucy, how are you this afternoon?
12: Hi, mate. Hi, good, good.
0: Very great to chat with you. So what's your experience been?
12: Well, I was on that stuff for years and I thought it was brilliant. I had a hell of a lot to have anxiety and depression about, which we won't go into. But about 3 years ago, I questioned it big time with my doctor and I basically self-diagnosed myself with bipolar. And finally, they let me change meds and I got straight off that stuff, went straight onto something completely different. Lithium, by the way, if anyone's wants to know. And within 3 days, it was like I had a new life.
1: Wow, 3

0: Eyes.
1: Literally 3 days. It was like turning on the light. And I'd been on that satellite. I can't even say it. I don't even want to say it. And like that other caller said, you know, I went through a stage of almost being hyper. Like, it didn't calm my anxiety. It
0: made right.
1: Me, if any of my friends are listening, they'll freaking know what they're talking about. anyway, that's pretty much it. I mean, all I can say is, question, question, question, question, question. If it's not working, and don't be afraid to change. But usually the change can take up to 6 weeks, and that can be brutal.
0: Yeah, it's interesting, isn't it? Because you go to your doctor for the advice, but then you have to, it's like all health things, eh? You have to be an advocate for yourself because they're dealing with a whole lot of people.
1: With mental health stuff, which is what we're talking about, it's expensive, but I tell you what, if I hadn't gone to a psychiatrist and overridden my doctor, who I love my doctor, and she's great on other things, I would still be in this state,
0: yeah.
1: I reckon.
0: Yeah.
1: It's absolutely life-changing. My husband calls me the lithium energizer battery.
0: And that's it. So for you, you're not going to try and get off it. That's it for life.
1: No, I totally accept it. In fact, here's the thing. About a month ago, I was just coming back from a trip in Europe, and I ran out of my meds 3 days earlier. I hadn't calculated it right. And I went 3 days without it, and I felt myself going down, man. So I know I'm completely and utterly an advocate for, if it's working, stay on it. If you go off it, well, of course you're feeling good while you think about going off it. You're feeling good because the thing's working, right?
2: Yeah. Do you think it is the two-pronged situation, Lucy? A lot of people are texting through on that yes, you've got to go to the doctor and you know, try and get the medicine that's going to work best for you, but also on the other side, having someone to talk to, whether that's a therapist or a psychologist or a counsellor. Do you think that is part of it as well?
1: I did a lot of that too, and yep, helps a lot. But it depends on what your budget is. I'm all over the drugs, to be honest. I've had so much rock bottom that I just... Oh, whenever I hear of someone who's going through a bad time and horrific postnatal depression and, you know, husband dying and all that carry on, which is kind of my story, I just go on the meds. Go on the meds. They help.
0: Yeah.
1: They help. And you can wean yourself off, but you have to have a really good, like you were saying, lifestyle changes. You have to be doing everything right for yourself, make sure you're going to the gym. I mean, my kids also suffer a bit of anxiety. None of them have had to go on meds, but they're not afraid of it. A lot of people are so afraid of it, which is ridiculous, really.
2: Mm. Lucy, thank you very much for your call, and stoked to hear that medication has worked so well for you.
0: Yeah, I mean, I've never been on these things, and my concern is it would... And look, this is probably one of those naive concerns that they probably list and say it's you're misunderstanding the situation. Mm. But, and this will sound like a pretentious thing to say, but I'd be worried I'd lose my edge.
2: Mm. Yeah, and a lot of texters are saying that's exactly what happens. And I will say, I think, you know, this is just my experience, but it wasn't difficult to be prescribed these things. When I went through it, and I don't think much has changed, there's a questionnaire, about 4 or 5 questions that they mark it down, you know, how often do you have, do you feel sad in a week, those sort of questions, and then they start you on that process.
0: Yeah.
2: And sometimes I think it is fair to say if you're not going through something clearly quite significant, then there might be other options before you start on the medication that you can explore.
0: Yeah.
2: And whether that is happening.
0: It's interesting with big events in your life, because I remember when my mum died, I was very upset, obviously.
2: Yeah.
0: It was terrible. You know, she was my favourite person.
2: Mm.
0: But then it's amazing that you can deal with it. And then you look back now and you go, I've dealt with it.
2: Yes.
0: And obviously that's not the same for some people, that they're not going to get through without help, right?
2: Yes. Yeah, exactly.
0: But there is a huge... ability in humanity for us to deal with quite full-on things, and then move on.
2: Yeah.
0: This text says, I feel sorry for all these people dependent on these drugs. People need to face their problems without lifelong drugs. It's just normal human life. This shouldn't be normal. Yeah, but I mean, that might be coming from someone who can face Thanks.
2: Yeah. I mean, there's very different scenarios, right? Yeah.
0: Because, like, people that have been depressed, when they're not depressed, they can't even get their head around what it was like to be depressed.
2: That's right.
0: So yeah. If you aren't a person that suffers from these things to the extent that you feel like you need the drugs, you might not be quite understanding what people are going through.
2: Yeah, exactly.
0: It's very hard to know.
2: Yeah. Keep those texts coming through on 92.

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2: Seriously, wow!
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0: News Talk ZB, it is 7:22 and we are discussing SSRIs. There's been a big increase in people prescribed that medication for a range of mental health issues. So what's your experience been? On the back of a story about a woman who needed it and it helped her a lot after the passing of her mother, but the libido was the massive side effect she had to deal with.
14: We're hearing a lot about that. Mm. Logan, welcome to the show.
15: Hey guys, how you going?
0: Very good. So what's your experience been, Logan?
15: I was on that that citalopram, like a lot of callers have said they're on it, but my experience wasn't too flash, and somewhat similar to you with the panic attacks and sort of fight or flight mode, and yeah, like you say, it's very easy to get prescribed them, you know, sort of with that questionnaire and that. It's sort of, yeah, you can sort of get them pretty easily, you know. That's the first time I've been on them, you know. And later on in my life, I was on some sort of as a kid, but in my later life, this is sort of what I've been on. And I was only on them for about maybe 4 or 5 months, and I ended up weaning off it because it just my experience wasn't all that flash on it.
14: Could you feel, Logan, that that's what was causing this intense anxiety? Could you? I've never experienced, but could you feel that it was the citalopram that was doing that to you?
15: It definitely heightened the level of anxiety and sort of some of the panic attacks I was going through. And like the other caller said about the zombie reference, I wouldn't say I was a zombie, but definitely emotionally numb. So whether you're happy, sad, or whatever, you know, you can go and do your hobby. And whether that's, I don't know, driving cars or whatever, and you just wouldn't feel anything.
14: Right.
15: You know, you have a partner or family, you go out or do whatever, and just nothing, eh?
14: Yeah, right. And it must have been, you know, because you've obviously reached out because you need some help. You're given that help, and it makes it worse. That must be, I'm looking for a better word than disappointing. It must be quite a punishing situation. So you needed help. The help they give you has made it so much worse.
15: Yeah, That's the one. And

0: And I think it can be probably quite traumatizing for a lot of people to get on those SSRIs because they all work the same but a bit different. And, you know, it could take someone like, you know, by the time you get it through your system and find out if it's working or not, you know, it can be, like the other person said, 6 weeks, you know, a couple months, and then, oh, this one's not working, and then, you know, try another one. So it can actually be quite a long stint for someone to actually find one that works. But my experience was I didn't want to try another one after what I had experienced and been through. Mm. So I personally feel like they're a little bit of a temporary solution for some people. Some people can be on them, like other people have said, that works for them, but for some people it can be a temporary solution. And I've got a couple of mates that have come off after years as well, and I sort of just attacked the problem myself. And you know, I've seen a psychologist, and yeah, just worked through things like that. And like you say, your lifestyle, like, you know, good sleeping habits and exercise, and just a good routine, you know, to sort of break out of that fight or flight a little bit, and just, I don't know, just trying to live again. That's sort of what worked for me, but it definitely wasn't easy.
1: Yeah, Logan, thank you very much for your call, and very similar to my experience. And that was it, you know, when it wasn't working for that particular medicine, the sertraline, and they said, you know, 6 months of trying different stuff, and I said, no, thank you, I'll try and sort this out myself. And luckily it worked for me through lifestyle changes and better sleep.
2: 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Here is some Dolly Parton, Here You Come Again.
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19: It's 2 o'clock. I'm Raylene Ramsey. Predictions, the growing gender pay gap indicates a confronting trend. Stats NZ says the gap hit 5.3% in the June quarter, having dropped by 3 percentage points in 2025 to 5.2. Still minding the gap, spokesperson Joe Cribb says reductions had reflected the economic crisis, not equity improvements. She says we can't get complacent.

0: is probably the start of a trend of it increasing again. And obviously we want an Aotearoa New Zealand where everyone gets paid fairly. That has nothing to do with their gender or race.
1: Auckland's mayor assures he's keeping his cool after National's U-turn on a bed tax, with its election promise to introduce no new taxes. The government had already signed a deal with Auckland Council, including agreement to explore a tourist tax. Queenstown's mayor has said he was ambushed by the announcement. Wayne Brown says he's not going feral, but Queenstown's mayor is facing worse impacts.
2: The impact of that is worse on him. The impact here is that we just won't have some events. For his impact, he's not going to have public toilets.
1: Labour's leader says a man threatened to kill him in Wellington this morning as he walked to the Newstalk ZB studio. Chris Hipkin says a man with strong views about COVID and globalisation yelled out of his car and pulled over, making threats, including throwing him in the harbour.
3: You get that from time to time. It's never a pleasant thing. It is a very small minority of people who do that, but it's a bit sad that that's the environment we live in.
1: ACT's pledging to abolish the Climate Commission as it targets a smaller public service. Candidate Paul Henry says it's cost $100 million since it was established, claiming it only writes reports, duplicates work, and proposes ridiculous ideas. His party's proposing folding responsibility for assessing emissions reduction progress into mega-ministry MCIRT, culling the Commission and its board. AI's progression within the music industry is being seen by some as depressing. Australia's banning AI-generated music from its main music charts this week, although allowing it in a supporting role. A song produced with AI had become the most played track on radio, reaching number 4 on 2 ARIA charts in July. APRA Kiwi Operations Head Anthony Healy says AI products are ultimately copies.
4: To copy something, you're infringing the rights of the people that music you've copied. At least you should be opting in to take part in that economy.
1: A man's been arrested over a boy racer collision near Fielding late Saturday, leaving a young man extensively injured. A 20-year-old's due in the Palmerston North District Court, charged with sustained loss of traction causing injury. Less than 2 hours after the Fielding crash, a police officer laying spikes was hit and injured in Palmerston North. It's been revealed country music icon Dolly Parton had a brief battle with cancer before dying today at the age of 80. Fans have laid flowers and letters outside her Tennessee home and on her Hollywood Walk of Fame star. Her many hits include 9 to 5 and Jolene. Country singer-songwriter Tammy Nielsen says Dolly had a profound impact on her life.
5: She's the first artist I can remember thinking, I'm going to be her. I want to be her. We're talking 5 years old.
6: In Newstalk ZB Sport, Australia's WNBL is touting possible basketball expansion into New Zealand. Chief Operations Officer of the Women's League, Justin Nelson, a former GM of domestic men's competition, is keen to add a Kiwi side as the 10th or 11th team. Nelson's looking for a bid with suitable infrastructure, including a stadium and training facilities, while commercial and government support is a plus.
7: Everything's on the table. If we can see all of those things as part of anything that's presented to us out of New Zealand, I certainly wouldn't put a time limit on it, near or far.
6: Nelson says the WNBL is interested in working to add a women's team to the Breakers setup, but they're not exclusively looking at the Auckland-based club. Basketball coverage with BK's cinnamon-sugared funnel fries. It's like having fries for dessert. All Blacks coach Dave Rennie's pleased with the return of Richie Mo'unga to the All Blacks, saying the first five displayed some nice touches and had a real connection with teammates during the 41-35 win over the Lions in Johannesburg. Rennie adds Mo'unga will be better for the run, particularly given he hadn't played with many of the side before. The midweek schedule's now over for the All Blacks, who are travelling to Cape Town tomorrow to prepare for Sunday morning's second Springboks test. Dragons NRL veteran Damien Cook's vowed to honour his Super League contract with Castleford, despite the mysterious exit of Australian coach Ryan Carr. The 35-year-old hooker is one of three St George Illawarra players signed by Castleford next year to play under Carr, who was an interim and assistant coach at the Dragons. But Carr's been initially stood down pending a club investigation earlier this month before later exiting as the Tigers due to undeclared personal reasons. And Scottish football giant Celtic have thrown away a 4-goal lead in Austria to miss out on the Champions League for the second year running. I'm Dean McLaughlin. That's Newstalk ZB News and Sports.

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4: Weather Watch 24/7. The Met Service national forecast from Northland to Whanganui, including the Central Plateau, cloudy periods and isolated showers. Coromandel and Bay of Plenty, fine spells. Manawatu to Wellington, also Wairarapa, Nelson and Marlborough, mostly cloudy with isolated showers turning to rain overnight. Gisborne and Hawke's Bay, fine with high cloud. Canterbury, rain developing this afternoon. Bulleit to Fiordland, rain with heavy falls, clearing for Fiordland for a time this evening. Otago and Southland, periods of rain and cloudy periods with rain for a time tonight for the Chatham Islands. That's the forecast.
1: 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Matt Heath and Tyler Adams Afternoons. 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
5: G'day to you. Welcome back into the program. It is 2:07, and we have been talking about SSRIs. So this is on the back of a story on the Herald highlighting one of the more difficult side effects of antidepressant medications. So the anonymous woman was prescribed sertraline after her mother passed away and says the medication significantly improved her depression but stopped her panic attacks. But within weeks, her libido disappeared. And it's certainly something facing a lot of people on SSRIs in New Zealand. But taking your experiences.
6: I've been on them after escaping a religious cult. My doctor explained that your brain has been working on flight mode for a long time. This depleted my serotonin levels. It has helped me heaps. Panic attacks and anxiety. That's from Jules. I needed them for escaping a religious cult. There's a lot of reasons why people seem to be on them. Mm. Like this one, Clive. You had an interesting incident.
7: I had an interesting incident. Yep, a life-changing incident. Afterwards, I was put on citalopram because I wasn't doing troughs and waves. I was doing mountains and valleys.
6: So tell us about the incident, Clive, because it was a pretty interesting one.
7: Yes. I was the crew chief on the hot air balloon accident in Cardin.
6: Oh, right.
7: So I watched the two young kids jump from the basket and the other nine burn to death.
6: Oh, man. Oh, my God.
5: That is about as traumatic as you can get, Clive.
7: Yeah, no kidding.
6: And so...
7: I was on citalopram for a number of years after that. And it'd be about 4 years, I'd say, 4 to 5 years. And then my wife sort of saw some subtle changes in me and I was heading back to what I was. And so she suggested I go to the doctor, and the doctor says I go back to the psychiatrist and get reassessed. And he reassessed me and said that my body was getting used to it and that I needed something else to rewire my brain.
6: Well, after the events, you know, what were the days and weeks like afterward, and were you offered help or did you go and seek out help?
7: I was offered help. Mm. The police were very good. Mm. ACC were excellent. My doctor was excellent. And, I was offered help. I was offered counselling. But I'm very lucky that my wife is a counsellor. So
6: yeah, right. Yeah.
7: She could pick up different things that I wouldn't.
6: What was the hardest bit of it moving forward that you were hoping that the medication would help you with?
7: Returning myself back to the person that I was before. Mm. And it did.
6: Yeah. But how did you process? So you're on the medication, but are you still ruminating and processing through the event?
7: Yep.

0: Oh, absolutely.
1: Yeah.
0: There's a number of things that will trigger it.
1: Yeah.
0: I could be driving past and see a paddock with sprinklers in it.
1: Yeah.
0: You know, the round, big black round sprinklers. And that'll give me a flashback or whatever. The new drug that I'm on, can't remember the name of it, I'm sorry. If I miss one night of it, or one day of it, sorry, that night I'll start having nightmares.
2: Right.
1: And has it been diagnosed as, I don't know, PTSD or...
0: Correct.
1: Yeah, right. And can time heal that or... Or is it, you know, because you said you were coming right. So do you think that was time that was a part of the healing process, Clive?
0: Time is a part of the healing process, but I'll never get better from it, the doctor said. It'll be with me for the rest of my life and, yeah.
2: Mm. So the Citalopram, it worked for a little while, but then it stopped working, did it?
0: Yeah, it seemed... I didn't notice any changes in myself. It was my wife and kids that noticed the changes.
1: Yeah.
0: And sort of suggested I go back to the doctor and just have a bit of a word. And so I had a bit of a word with the doctor and he says, okay, time to go off to the psychiatrist and get reassessed.
1: What do you think would have happened, Clive, if you lived in a time when you had experienced such a horrific tragedy but there wasn't the medication around, you know, the vast majority of our history? You know, do you ever imagine what it would have been like trying to navigate the waters you've had to be in without that help?
0: I would hate to think what it would be like.
1: Mm.
0: Horrendous. It'd just be horrendous.
1: Mm.
0: It changed me totally. The actual event changed me. And the drugs have brought me back to what I was.
1: Mm.
0: Not 100%, but back to what I was.
1: Yeah, I mean, impossible to even imagine, you know, what you witnessed that day from the ground, Clive. And yeah, I mean, it's hard to know really what the words are, but I'm glad that there was something there and the help was there for you, even though I still imagine, and as you say, it's been incredibly hard, no matter what.
0: Yeah.
1: Well, thanks so much for sharing your story, Clive.
0: No worries at all. Thank you very much.
2: Thank you.
1: Appreciate it.
2: And really glad that medication is working out well for you, Clive. 0800 80 10 80. So what has your experience been with the SSRIs? Tell us. 9292 is the text and 0800 80 10 80 is that number to call.
1: Now, those events are, 14 years ago?
2: Yeah.
1: And even with medication, you can tell talking to Clive that they're so present in his mind.
2: Oh, impossible to comprehend.
1: I mean, witnessing that.
2: Yeah, horrendous. Clive, thank you very much for your call. It is 13 past 2.
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4: It is 16 past two. We're talking about the increase in SSRI uses. It's certainly increased in recent years, the number of Kiwis taking it. So what's your experience been? 0800 80 1080. Or if you want to send a text through, 9292 is that number.
5: Hi, guys. Really interesting listening to caller stories on SSRIs. Here's hoping the current progress occurring in this country around psilocybin continues at pace. I'm positive there is a very valid place for this natural medicine in this area. Dave. Mm. Yeah, I mean, the studies into psilocybin are quite interesting in terms of resetting your thought patterns, because a lot of depression is rumination, sorry.
4: Yeah.
5: And spiraling. And, SSRIs, they deal with the situation going on with your serotonin levels, but they can go on for a very long time, like we're talking to people. But some of the evidence coming out of psilocybin studies and at John Hopkins and such is that it can... a guided trip in a clinic can be a one dose situation and massively change people, particularly people dealing with end of life and grief and PTSD. It's very interesting stuff.
4: It certainly is. Yeah, thank you very much for that text, Emma. How are you this afternoon?
6: Good, thank you. Just
4: Emma.
5: Oh, sorry, Emma. Yeah. We'll just try and get a better line from you there. Sorry.
4: We'll come back to you, Emma. Hannah, how are you?
7: Kia ora. Hi, good, thank you. Yes. So I just wanted to share my experience. So I've been on several different SSRIs for about 10 years now. One didn't work very well, and then the other one. And for me, it's been life-changing and really life-enhancing, and... it's been a really, really helpful thing. But my pet peeve is, unfortunately, all these medications that can be really, really helpful are being prescribed. But I think there needs to be a lot more follow-up and encouragement into counselling or psychotherapy, any of that kind of stuff, because I think they work really, really well hand in hand. And if you've got enough going on that you're needing to medicate for your mental health, then I would say you definitely need to be doing some talking therapy as well.
5: Is that what was offered to you or suggested to you when you approached a doctor?
7: Yes. And it has been when I've had kind of flare-ups, I was talking to my GP recently and she was saying, the research shows that, medication and talking therapies go really, really well hand in hand. So it's really surprised me when friends and other people have just been put on medication, but there hasn't been, there hasn't been a recommendation to get counselling and stuff.
5: Is that counselling at your expense though, Hannah?
7: I've been lucky that I get it funded through various means, but I think, I'm not sure how up to date this is, but through your GP, you can normally get 3 sessions free. They can refer onwards, and often, with employer stuff as well, you can sometimes get funded counselling as well. So there definitely are a lot of barriers to getting counselling and help that way, but there's actually a lot more available if you know where to look, or if you can get in touch with a good GP or a good social worker that knows what's out there. There is a lot more support available, I think, than people realise.
4: Yeah.
5: Thank you for your call, Hannah. It is interesting, if you're a doctor, right, so someone comes in and they say they've got depression and you do the little test or whatever, it'd be very hard to say no to them.
4: That's right, yeah.
5: And so you

0: put them on these things, but also you're an incredibly busy person. It's also, as a doctor, very hard to keep up with what's going on, I imagine.
1: Yeah, yeah.
0: So if they don't come back in and see you, or they do come back and see you, you know, as we had that call before, who said it's like your dental inspection, you need it every 6 months or whatever, if you're on these kind of things, then, yeah, I mean, I can see how it could just drift on for a very, very long time without anyone, you know, trying some, you know, adding different things to it, like Hannah's suggesting.
1: Yeah, exactly. 0800 80 1080 is that number to call. 9292 is the text number. If you have been prescribed SSRIs and you're no longer on them, keen to hear your experience. How hard was it to get off them?
0: Hey, guys, how great are these mental health conversations today with men, especially a real sign of maturity for us as a country? I don't think we would have had conversations like this 15 years ago. Thanks, team, says Alison.
1: Yeah, a lot of honesty out there, which we love. Right, it is 21 past 2. More in a few moments.
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1: 23 past 2. Plenty of texts coming through. This one says, g'day guys, I had to stop taking the SSRIs as I found it gave me long QT syndrome, which can be very dangerous. I only found out this by accident when I had to have an ECG. And this one said, says, these type of medications are becoming far too common and used as a crutch. Life can be tough and you'll have bad days. You have to deal with those sometimes and get on with life rather than reach for the pill bottle.
0: Well, this text says, the text saying people should just toughen up is so ignorant and is why people who are suffering don't reach out for help, sometimes with tragic results. But there must be, you must be allowed to have the discussion. I think a lot of times people just try and shut down a discussion because there is going to be a position where there's too many of these being, these SSRIs being prescribed. There's no doubt that's possible, right?
1: Yeah.
0: And there's probably a position where there's too little, right?
1: That's right, yeah.
0: So you've got to be able to have the discussion about it. This texter doesn't think so. Disgusted you would belittle people's struggles by telling your story of getting over your mother's death. Maybe you're just heartless. Have you thought of that? Maybe you don't understand what a real human is like. Have some empathy. Some people can't just get over it. They need help. How effing dare you? I was just telling a story about how I was upset when my mother died and eventually I looked back and at the time I couldn't imagine getting over it. But then eventually over time I got over it. But if you can't even, according to some people, have that discussion and discuss how people deal with different events in their lives, that doesn't take anything away from how anyone else does. But if you can't discuss it,
1: that's right,
0: without someone saying they're disgusted at you, and so the only discussion that you can possibly have is, no, people can't get over

0: for these things. There's no one that can get over events in life. Everyone has to go on SSRIs. That's clearly not a sensible position.
1: That's right. Yeah, there's a middle ground there. But it blows me away that you've shared your own experience and then they accuse you of having a lack of empathy when they send through a text like that, saying, where is your empathy? You're disgusting. I mean, come on.
0: Yeah, well, I mean, the thing is, you've got to be able to understand it, and there's no doubt that people have different experiences of things, right?
1: Yeah.
0: There's no doubt that something, because say what Clive went through, right, that we were talking about before with that horrific Carterton incident with the hot air balloon, and he's witnessing that horror from the ground.
1: Yeah.
0: That's huge. That's many magnitudes worse than what most people will deal with their entire life.
1: That's right.
0: So, you know, questioning how he deals with that is, you know, I can get that you'd never question, you'd never go to him, or how you're dealing with it, I don't think you should have dealt with it like that. You know?
1: Yeah, something most of us could never comprehend, what it would be like to be put in that situation. But then to talk about work stresses, which was affecting my life.
0: Yeah.
1: Completely different, I could see a way out that wasn't medication.
0: Or grief of losing family members, you know, losing your parents is something that we nearly all go through, right?
1: Yep.
0: And so everyone's going to deal with that in a different kind of a way.
1: Yeah.
0: And so it's just interesting from the perspective of someone that has never taken these drugs, you know, what they do, and, you know, whether my life would be massively different if I thought, well, you know, I've gone through this, then someone had recommended getting on SSRIs.
1: Mm.
0: I know.
1: Yeah. But
0: you're allowed to have the conversation, is what I'm saying.
1: Exactly. And that is what we're doing. Emma, we've got you back. How are you?
2: Hey, I'm good, thank you. I just want to send my appreciation and support to Clive. I just heard him call up earlier. So that was my sister who jumped out of the balloon, and I just wanted to, you know.
0: Oh, man.
2: Yeah, so I really support him because I can't imagine witnessing that. It would have been awful. So, yeah, so he's really brave to speak up about it, especially for men's mental health, yeah.
0: Yeah, and so, Emma, you know, how old are you, if you don't mind me asking?
2: That's okay. I'm 39. So right. It happened when I was 23. So it happened about 13 years ago.
0: Right.
2: Yeah. So it changed my life. But
0: yes,
2: I can't imagine witnessing it because I didn't witness it. But
0: yeah.
2: From what I heard, I talked to a lot of people on the ground who witnessed it, and they said it was traumatic and awful. And yeah, so I'm.
0: But that's so lovely of you to ring up and say that, Emma. That's fantastic, and I'm sure Clive would really appreciate it. But you would have still experienced that moment when you first heard of what had happened, and that must have been just incredibly traumatic, right?
2: Yeah, it's still, I can't ever forget it. It's just so, yeah, it's the most awfulest thing I've ever been through. Yeah.
0: And
2: you know,
0: how
2: I was hanging out with her the night before. We were talking about nicknames and having a good laugh, and then the next morning she was gone. It was just so sudden, you know.
0: And how did you deal with the situation, Emma?
2: I didn't deal with it well, to be honest. I went a bit off the rails. But, you know, now I run a lot, and it helps. It really does help me. Running does help.
0: And has time helped?
2: Yeah, time helps. Definitely helps.
0: Mm-hmm. Yeah. Well, I hope Clive has heard this, because I think that would mean so much to him.
2: Mm. Yeah, I also met a random guy called Dean at the site a few years ago on the Memorial Day, and he told me that he tried to jump over some live wires to save her after she jumped, and that guy also must be going through a lot. So to hear that Clive spoke up about it is really brave, and that, you know, he's taking the right treatment.
1: Yeah. It's impossible to comprehend what yourself and Clive and that other gentleman have had to go through, Emma. So you're incredibly brave, as is Clive and everybody else involved, and really appreciate you ringing in and saying that about Clive.
2: Yeah, no worries. I was just driving down Queenstown and I heard it, and I was like,
0: Oh, well, you're obviously an incredibly good person, Emma, to take that time to ring up and say that, and can't thank you enough for calling in. So,
2: thanks, Clive.
1: Nicely said, Emma, and thank you very much for your phone call. Wow. 0800 80 1080 is that number to call. We've got the headlines with Raylene coming up. We'll be back in a few moments.
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9: Now, have you passed the local government bill that you're working on?
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10: Say that, Heather. 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
10: said I will have more to say on that soon.
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11: With Your Ride, New Zealand's number one taxi app, download Your Ride today. Predictions figures showing the gender pay gap's grown indicate a confronting trend. Still minding the gap says people need to be paid fairly, regardless of gender or race. Auckland's mayor assures he's keeping his cool after National's U-turn on a bed tax, with its election promise to introduce no new taxes. But Wayne Brown says not having it would prevent Queenstown putting in public toilets. Auckland Minister Simon Watt says it is still policy and just requires replacing the words accommodation levy with alternative mechanisms. ACT candidate Paul Henry is pledging to abolish the Climate Commission, claiming it only writes reports, duplicates work and proposes ridiculous ideas. A man's due in Palmerston North District Court on driving charges after a crash at a boy racer event near Fielding on Saturday extensively injured a young man. Wellington Zoo's euthanised 11-year-old chimpanzee Kitwe, deeming his injuries in a fight with others in his troop were too severe. Critical minutes lost before beach tragedy as police checked helicopter options. You can get the full story at nzherald.co.nz. Back to Matt Heath and Tyler Adams.
12: Thank you very much, Raylene. And we are talking about SSRIs, the antidepressant medications. There has been an increase in those medications prescribed. So if you've been on them, if you've been off them again, what has your experience been like? Tell us about it. 0800 80 1080 is that number to call. G'day, Dean.
13: Yeah, g'day, guys. How are you?
12: Very good.
13: Good. Hey, I just wanted to say, Matt, I didn't think your Liverpoolian accent was too bad. It certainly reminded me of an old mate I used to work with that was a Scouser, so don't worry about the haters.
14: Nice and said.
15: Well, Paul McCartney, yeah. What did I say? He said, Keith Richards is still a pretty crazy guy.
12: Best yet.
15: Some people said it sounded German, but, you know.
13: It might have been better the first time.
15: Thanks, Dean.
13: You know, so, hey, guys, I'm 54, and when I was back about 25, I started getting panic attacks and anxiety and stuff, especially when I boarded planes and sometimes in big department stores and supermarkets and stuff. I was diagnosed, and they put me on fluoxetine, 20 milligrams, I think it was, of fluoxetine. And I just, you know, that was a game changer for me, because I thought my whole world was falling.

0: part. Like, I just didn't understand what was happening. Yeah, that was good for me for years. And then, what about, 15 years ago? Yeah, we sort of had a few traumatic events where, like you, Tyler, I had a close relative in the White River. So, like you, I was over there for those traumatic meetings. Then not long after that, of course, we had the Christchurch earthquakes. Yeah. And my father had passed away. So, yeah, it was all in such a short period of time. And so, yeah, well, I had to revisit the doctor. I was sort of having bad attacks and sleep. But they put me up to, just gave me two pills a day. So put me up to 40, which is still just a medium dose. And I've been on that for the last, 15 years. I've discussed it with the doctor, a couple of doctors over the years, should I be trying to get off it? But look, honestly, I don't see any bad side effects that I know of. I mean, as I say, I've been on it for the best part of 30 years, so I wouldn't really know if I would be any different without it. But I think their response really was, hey, don't, you know, if it ain't broken, don't fix it. Unless you really want to, we can go down that track. But what I wanted to mention really was more recently, because sometimes as part of that, I have to take, I do sometimes still get a flare-up and get a panic attack, and I take this thing called Ativan, which is a stronger drug, which is can be a little bit drowsy, have a bit of drowsiness to it. But yeah, more recently, about a year and a half ago, I thought I'd give the CBD oil a go. And so I did the online doctor's appointment, and I now take both THC drops and CBD drops. So I don't know if your listeners sort of understand, but yeah, cannabis oil comes in two forms. So you've got one that's got the THC in it, which is the active ingredient which you get in marijuana. And then you've got the CBD, which isn't in that, but it's just a cannabidiol sort of substance, which is good for, a number of things. And so, yeah, I found, they prescribed me, I do three drops of THC at night time under my tongue. So say maybe at 10 o'clock at night, you just use a wee dropper and you put the three drops under your tongue. And I've found it's really good. It gets you to, you can get to sleep. But look, by no means are you stoned or, I mean, sometimes you stay up a bit longer, you know, after you're taking your drops, you get sidetracked. But it's not like you're stoned or anything, like people seem to think. But it certainly does help with sleep. And I've found I don't need to take, because sometimes when I have real trouble sleeping, I've had to take Zopiclone, which is a sleeping tablet. Mm. I haven't needed that in a year and a half.
1: All right.
0: And also then in the morning, I use the CBD drops, which don't have the THC. And since then, I haven't had a panic attack that I can think of.
2: Right.
0: I've stopped taking all Ativan. And I also don't know which one of the two it is, to be honest, the CBD or the THC. I've also stopped having to use Voltaren tablets for arthritis I've got on my shoulders.
2: Wow.
0: So I just wanted to sort of put that in there for some people that might well be...
2: And is there any recommendations around, you know, taking the CBD oil with the other medication?
0: No problem whatsoever. Yeah. Yep, you can take it with whatever other medications you're... It doesn't interfere with any of the... Well, at least that I know of anyway. They took my medications into account.
2: Right.
0: Yeah. But, I just thought I'd sort of mention that because I just thought it's been quite life-changing for me. Obviously, there's a downside which does worry me now because, of course, cannabis stays in your system, even a small amount like that, for 28 days.
2: Mm.
0: And so I just have these three drops at night, but at 10 o'clock, say. But if I go to pick up my grandson at, say, 4 o'clock the next afternoon or the day after that, I get pulled over. I'm gonna have to walk home with him.
2: Yeah.
0: And the car gets locked up, and I have to go to court to show them that I've got a prescription. But you get fined first, and then the car locks your car up first, which is, I think, the stupidity of this law. But I'd just like people to understand that for some people that's how it would work.
2: Mm. Yeah, thank you for your call, Dean.
1: Seems to be beneficial for a lot of people.
2: I'm glad it's working for you.
1: Yeah.
2: This text says, hey guys, I've been tapering off this poison for 18 months. Still have 2 years to go. Withdrawal symptoms are hell, even with a long, slow taper. My doctor pushed and pushed me onto these with 15-minute question tick sheet. Assured me they were easy to come off, lol. Look up what SSRI-related PSSD and anhedonia. Anhedonia.
1: Right.
2: And hedonia?
1: Mm.
2: I'll look that up.
1: Yeah, me too. But 2 years to come off that medication is a hell of a long time. Keep those.

0: Election time actually gets in the way of what Parliament is supposed to do. This is not to say elections are bad for democracy, they are the basis of it, but too many, too often, probably doing more harm than good.
1: She's probably the greatest female country artist of all time.
2: So I'm going to go just as long as I can. I'm going to leave as much good in this world as I can.
1: Dolly Parton, 80 years old.
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4: Saint-Saëns' Organ Symphony needs no introduction. It's impossible not to be swept away when the full power of the magnificent Auckland Town Hall organ is released. This is an epic experience only a live orchestra can deliver. So don't miss the New Zealand Herald premiere series, Organ Symphony, Thursday the 3rd of September at Auckland Town Hall. Book now at aucklandphil.nz. 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
11: It is 17 to 3 and we're talking about SSRIs, your experience of them. 0800 80 1080 is that number.
12: This says, hi guys, I've been on Teleplam for 25 years and now on Enalaflax.
11: Enalaflax.
12: Oh my goodness, Matt. Pronounce these things properly, would you?
11: They're big names, though. I mean, they're not easy to pronounce.
12: Enalaflax.
11: Nailed it.
12: Citalopram. For 25 years, Enalaflax due to poisoning of the process of treated timber due to chemical imbalance causing depression. Mm. Wow, so depression caused by the process of treating timber. That's rough.
11: Yeah, I had no idea.
12: So a bunch of chemicals get into your system and they need some chemicals, further chemicals in there to help.
11: Yeah. Darren, you take a couple of SSRIs.
13: Yeah, I take sertraline and a paraperazole. I've been doing it for about 3 years now.
11: What was that second one? Paraperazole?
13: A paraperazole. I can never pronounce it. A-R-I-P-P-R-A-Z-O-L-E. Yeah. Yes. Yeah.
12: And what got you going to the doctor to discuss?
13: I had a suicide attempt, and they put me on some stuff called risperidone. And I had a bad reaction to that and had to go to hospital again. And then they put me on sertraline and the one that I'm on now.
12: So how did they put you on that, Darren? Did you reach out after what you'd been through, after the incident?
13: Yeah,
12: I
13: was in hospital and they said, do you regret what you did? And I went, no, not really. And then took it from there and went through therapy. And, I'm still going through therapy now. And taking the medication, and it helps me. I've been diagnosed with OCD and intrusive thoughts. So every day is a battle, even with the medication.
12: Yeah,
13: It's still a bit of a battle, but I definitely need it. I tried stopping it for a little while, and it all came back again.
12: Right, and so it's a battle that you said with the medication. It's a battle you're winning, Darren.
13: Yes. Kind of makes it sounds weird, but you start stressing out and then it feels like it stops. the medication.

0: stops it, and then you can help you deal with it a lot better.
1: Yeah.
0: Rather than, and it's, yeah, like I said, it's been a battle, and for years, you know, I was boozing and partying and stuff like that, and just sort of really ignoring my problems until it came to a head. Did the classic Kiwi guy push it all,
1: yeah,
0: all your feelings down? Then it came to a head, and you know, this medication, there are side effects. I take another one at night called quetiapine that helps me sleep, and that's a hard one because you crave carbohydrates all the time.
1: Right. So you can put on a bit of weight with that one. Is that
0: true, Darren? Yeah, put on a bit of weight with it, but I don't think that one's an SSRI, but the other two I'm taking are. And they've definitely helped me out over the years, and I don't really see myself not taking them.
1: Yeah, well, if it's helping you fight the battle, then, you know, and we've talked to a lot of people that have been on these for a very, very long time. So do you feel yourself rebuilding your life, Darren?
0: Yeah, sort of. It's, yeah, like I said, it's a bit of a struggle.
1: Mm.
0: Yeah, that's really hard. Unless someone's got OCD, I don't think other people actually understand, because I've had people just say, well, just don't think about it, just get over it.
1: Mm. Yeah.
0: And it's not quite as easy as that.
1: No, it's very hard for people not to understand other people's mental states and what it's like to be, you know, behind your eyes looking out. Darren,
0: yeah.
1: Are they giving you additional support rather than just the yeah, you know, the medicine?
0: Yes, they are. I see a psychologist, I see a psychiatrist, and I see a therapist once every couple of weeks for the therapist, once every 3 months for the psychiatrist and the psychologist. I think I've got one more to go, I think, and then over with that. But I did, with the psychologist, I did a lot of like cognitive behaviour therapy.
1: Yep.
0: Was having trouble sleeping and stuff like that. So, you know, this medication, I believe, doesn't cure what you've got, but it helps you handle what's coming to you, you know, when you start getting these thoughts and so forth.
1: Had you received any help or reached out for any help before, you know, your attempt, Darren?
0: No.
1: Right, yeah.
0: No.
1: Yeah.
0: No, I was just bottling it all up and then just drinking and drugs and so forth, and not really doing anything about it. And then, like I said, it just manifested, and I thought people were following me. I thought there were cars parked outside my place watching me.
1: Wow.
0: The homeless guy across the road, I used to think he had a camera film. Like, it was, and I'd see things.
1: Yeah.
0: That weren't there. It was really, really weird. Like, if you said this to me 30 years ago, I'd say, nah, you don't know what you're talking about. You know, I don't need any of that. But it was definitely... Definitely needed.
1: And now with the medication, can you understand the thought process that led you to think that the homeless person was filming you? Like, does that mindset, is there a remnants of that mindset still in there, Darren?
0: Yeah, there still is. Every now and again I'll see a car and wonder, but it's, the stuff that I'm taking helps you manage it.
1: Mm. Yeah.
0: And... yeah, I'd be pretty much lost without it. I can understand some people. Yeah, everyone's different,
1: yeah,
0: you know, to what they take. So I can understand some people a bit dubious about it. And
1: yeah.
0: I do know there's a lot of young people that I've met that are taking sertraline. I mentioned to a friend, she was only in her 20s, that I was taking it. She goes, oh, I've been taking it for 6 months.
1: Mm. Yeah.
0: So there are a lot of people, from what I found out, taking it that surprised me.
1: And do you think for people that were in the position that you were in before you'd reached out to help, do you understand why you didn't reach out to help? Did you think that there was no help there, or you were just being that kind of Kiwi male that just doesn't reach out to help?
0: I thought I was on my own. You know, I sort of cut myself off from family for no good reason, just bad thoughts. And, yeah, and then got support of the family. Family and support from your friends is a big one, and And it might be uncomfortable for some of your friends to understand. I found my friends that were in their... I'm in my 50s. My friends that are in my 50s understand. But I noticed that the younger generation, like my friends in their 30s and 20s, had more of an understanding and more empathy than my generation.
1: Yeah, right. Yeah.
2: I mean, it's...
0: Towards it, yeah. Which was really good, because I could talk to... I can talk to my friends, but then I could have different conversations with the younger generation just because they've been brought up differently to how I was brought up.
2: I imagine

0: Darren, it, you know, similar to the frog in the water that's rapidly increasing in temperature, that you know something's wrong, you're not quite sure what is, why your brain is rebelling against you, but it slowly creeps up and up, you know, over time, which makes it more difficult to say, actually, I'm at the point where I need help. You know, I imagine there's a big point there where you think you can solve it.
1: Yeah, well, I was just ignoring it, but like, you know, I didn't realize I had OCD, and there's different forms of it. Like mine's the intrusive thoughts, and then just with the delusional disorder on top of that, it just sort of amplified everything, and then abusing substances, you know, and then that makes things even worse. Yeah. So it's been a long go of it, but you know, I'm getting there.
2: Well, I'm so pleased to hear that, and also Darren, thank you so much for ringing up and telling your story, because there'll be people listening that, you know, hopefully that you'll inspire to reaching out for help a bit earlier.
1: And like there's always help there, and you know, you get a lot of people that go, oh, people are selfish that have tried to top themselves. Well, if you think about this, they think they're so alone. People think they're so alone in the world that all they can do is kill themselves. That's a horrible feeling to have.
0: Mm.
1: It's not selfishness. It's just that people feel that lost. And just you need to open up and talk to people. If you're going through this at the moment, you're not sure what's going on, just talk to people about it, and you'll get the help that you need.
2: Well, thank you so much for talking to everyone that's listening today about it. Darren, really appreciate your call.
0: Yeah, great call. Thank you very much. Right, back very shortly. It is 3:08.
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0: News Talk ZB, it is 5:23. Quick couple of texts coming through. This one, g'day champs. Quick shout out for having this convo and the nation's callers calling up and being vulnerable and honest. I'm a typical 37-year-old Kiwi bloke that enjoys a good piss-taking, but these situations and discussion are real, and someone will be listening in the country needing this push to get help in the right direction. Also, up the wars.
2: Yeah, up the wars. Yeah, I mean, there's this sort of SSRIs. They're an incredibly complex issue, aren't they?
0: They are.
2: And that's why it's been great to have this chat. You know, 632,000 New Zealanders are on them, or prescribed them in 2024. Is that too many people on them?
0: Mm-hmm.
2: I mean, probably. There's probably people that are on them that it's not helping them, or

0: they should get off. But when you hear what they've done for people like Darren, who just called in, or for people like Clive that rang in before, you also think, thank goodness they exist, right?
1: Yeah, 100%.
0: I mean, what, you know, that call from Darren was just, I mean, just, you know, what he's going through. Mm. He needed to be helped.
1: And thank God they were there for him.
0: And yeah, there wasn't going to be any facing it, mm, you know, that was gonna help him. So it's just a tough one, isn't it?
1: It certainly is.
0: I'm not sure what the answer is.
1: Yeah, but it was a great discussion, and thank you so much to everyone who gave us a call and text through. And just a reminder, if you need a bit of help out there, the first point of contact is to visit your GP. 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
0: And here's a bit of Dolly Parton, Love Is Like a Butterfly.
1: Beautiful.
2: Love is like a butterfly. Fly a rare and gentle thing.
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10: 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Mike Hosking, Heather Duplessis-Allen, Matt Heath, Tyler Adams. 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
11: It's 3 o'clock. I'm Raylene Ramsey. The Auckland minister says a bed tax is still government policy, despite national campaigning on no new taxes this election. The government signed a city deal with Auckland Council in April, including a commitment to consider a tourist night tax. NZ First leader Winston Peters claimed yesterday that deal still stands, including a tourist night tax. Simon Watts says they'll work through the deal, but this is just about changing two words.
12: We will consider remove accommodation levy, alternative mechanisms in 2027.
11: Disappointment from the Greens over ACT's promise to abolish the Climate Commission. ACT's campaigning on folding the responsibility for assessing New Zealand's progress on emissions targets to mega ministry MCIRT. Greens co-leader Chloe Swarbrick says the commission needs more teeth.
13: They are an intentionally an independent expert body that holds Parliament accountable. So if they were to be directed by ministers, then all of a sudden we have partisan

0: and politics getting in the way of what should be basic science.
1: Labor's leader is promising not to force councils to amalgamate against their will. Those that didn't present the government merger plans before its August deadline are in line for imposed conditions. Chris Hipkins claims forcing a deadline makes changes more difficult to swallow. He says he wouldn't proceed on it without a clear mandate.
2: We're not going to force through, very unpopular local government reform that just because the current government have basically hashed the whole process up.
1: Confidence the Defence Force work culture is becoming safer, despite continued reports of problem behaviour in the ranks. A recently tabled audit office review outlines a need for clearer leadership expectations and stronger oversight. A survey last year found 17% of civilian and uniform workers had experienced harmful behaviour in the year before. The audit officer's Richard Towers says the NZDF has been improving its processes.
3: There's new policies around how it deals with complaints, how it advances prosecutions, the complaints resolution unit that's come in to support people and give more confidence in raising their hand.
1: The immigration minister says as it stands, she has confidence in the MB boss Nick Blakeley. Parliament's Privileges Committee has found the agency misled MPs. It failed to tell them a biometrics border tech upgrade had been scrapped when questioned by another committee. MB has apologised. Erica Stanford says she has confidence Blakeley can turn this around.
4: There is a rot, and he has committed to make sure that he is going to ensure this never happens again. But I want to make it clear there is still this other report to come.
1: Woolworths is reporting a rise in profit, driven by more app and online shopping. It's reporting annual sales of $8.49 billion. That's up 2.5% on last year. Here's business reporter Michael Circle.
5: Sales at Woolworths supermarkets have been relatively flat, particularly since January, but online revenue is up almost 11%. Revenue from other sources, including the Fresh Choice franchise, has risen more than 12%.
1: An escorted convoy out of Milford Sound is departing now. With a section of State Highway 95 closed due to avalanche risk, it's expected to remain closed tomorrow too.
6: Newstalk ZB Sport. Atefo Solomau has reflected on his whirlwind journey to becoming an All Black during the side's 41-35 win over the Lions in Johannesburg. The 26-year-old was summoned to South Africa a fortnight ago as injury cover for Ollie Norris. Having moved to New Zealand from Tonga as a teenager, Mau says his first All Blacks jersey will forever be a cherished possession.
7: Probably going to sleep with it tonight. I'm going to keep it. It's a safe place.
6: International rugby coverage with Forklift Solutions, lifting you and your business to a higher level. Veteran playmaker Cody Walker's stoked the NRL are letting Rabbitohs teammate Jay Arrow bow out on a high note. Despite motor neuron disease forcing him to retire, Arrow's been granted special exemption to briefly feature in South Sydney's remaining two games to lift him to 100 caps for the club. Walker says it's the right thing to do.
8: Very happy that we can honour him and get into those two games that he thoroughly deserved. He's a big part of our club, big part of our team, and he's a big part of my life since he's come to the club, so it's a beautiful way to sort of send him off.
6: Golf legend Tiger Woods has given a thumbs up to the PGA Tour's new format for its season-ending tour championship. The FedEx Cup playoffs are currently contested over 3 weeks, with fields of 70, 50 and 30 players competing in stroke play events. From 2028, the top 90 golfers will feature in a stroke play event to determine the 32 who will advance to the first of two match play rounds. Woods says the conclusion of the season should be worthy of the journey it takes to get there. And iconic Scottish football club Celtic has failed to qualify for the Champions League, blowing a 4-goal lead in Austria to dip out for the second year running. I'm Dean McLaughlin. That's Newstalk ZB News and Sport with Fisher Funds, New Zealand's largest specialist KiwiSaver provider. It's 3:05. Matt Heath and Tyler Adams are next.
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2: Weather Watch 24/7. The Met Service national forecast from Northland to Whanganui, including the Central Plateau, cloudy periods and isolated showers. Coromandel and Bay of Plenty, fine spells. Manawatu to Wellington, also Wairarapa, Nelson and Marlborough, mostly cloudy with isolated showers turning to rain overnight. Gisborne and Hawke's Bay, fine with high cloud. Canterbury, rain developing this afternoon. Bulleit to Fiordland, rain with heavy falls, clearing for Fiordland for a time this evening. Otago and Southland, periods of rain. And cloudy periods with rain for a time tonight for the Chatham Islands. That's the forecast.
1: The big stories, the big issues, the big trends, and everything in between. Matt Heath and Tyler Adams Afternoons. 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
3: Very good afternoon to you. Welcome back into the show. It is 3:06.
4: So woke up this morning to find about passing of Dolly Parton. Of course, you will have heard about it. I'm looking at multiple screens that we have in the studio, all with tributes to Dolly Parton across the many news channels around the world. An absolute global superstar, love for her music, but love for who she was as a person as well. And there's been tributes coming in from everywhere, but there was this interesting post from Eminem that I've just been reading. So he posted a tribute to Dolly Parton. And when he was being inducted into the Rock and Roll Hall of Fame in 2022, Dolly Parton congratulated him on the honour and sent him this note with on this special Dolly paper. And it says this: "Even though I don't know a lot about rap music," she said, "I've come to know that you are the very best at it. Aside from that, I hope what I have to say will not seem weird or strange to you, but I've always felt some unexplained connection to you, like I know you somehow. I had hoped to meet you at the show, but you know how nuts those things are. Personally, I hate them, and I miss my chance, but maybe someday we'll meet. In the meantime, keep doing what you're doing because you do it so well, and no matter how complex your world may be, just know you are very special and you touch people in ways you don't even No. How about that? And then Eminem posted this letter for the first time. And under it he said, "I'm sorry we never got a chance to meet, but getting this note from Dolly really had an impact on me. She definitely didn't have to take the time to do it. Even for a kid who mostly listened to rap music, she was an icon, a superstar in every sense. Rest easy, Dolly, and thank you for the kind words."
3: How beautiful was that? I mean, doesn't that sum up Dolly Parton? It is a gorgeous message to Eminem.
4: Yeah, and as he said, she didn't have to.
5: Yeah.
4: But isn't it odd to think of, you know, because some of Eminem's songs were pretty offensive, you got to say.
3: Yep.
4: And, you know, touched on a lot of issues, but, you know, she took the time to write a little message to him. And obviously she had a very broad love of music and a broad understanding of the entertainment industry and wanted to send that little note to Eminem, so... Good on old Dolly Parton,
3: Yeah, that is beautiful.
4: She's one of those people that, you know, doesn't have skeletons in her closet since she's passed away, whatever the opposite of skeletons in your closet keep coming out.
3: Golden through and through, Dolly.
4: Tell you what, Tyler, tell you what, there's one thing that Dolly Parton 100% isn't, and that's AI generated.
3: Yes.
4: AI would never be able to generate such a unique musician, songwriter, and human being or character as Dolly Parton.
3: So very well said, Matt Heath, which brings us on to this topic right now. AI music. It is in the headlines today. This is after Australia's recorded music industry will bar tracks wholly generated by artificial intelligence, AI, from official charts as burgeoning generative technologies threaten artists' livelihoods. This is according to ARA Chief Executive Annabelle Heard. She said that today. So the crackdown comes as a variation of Madonna's pop hit Like a Prayer, created by Australian producer DJ Josh Fowers, using AI-generated vocals and drums, has spent 16 weeks in the Australian top 20. Have a listen.

So that is causing quite a lot of controversy. It peaked at number two on the Australian Record Industries Association Top 20 Australian Singles Chart in May and remained in fourth place on Tuesday. But that particular song, yes, it's

0: samples Madonna, but it heavily uses AI for the drums that you're hearing in the background,
1: Yuck.
0: The vocals that you're hearing over top.
1: There is zero talent put into that at all.
0: Yeah.
1: You know, you're just using prompts. If you're using prompts, you're not doing anything. You're not doing anything if you're using prompts.
0: Mm.
1: The fact that Australian radio would even play this is disgusting, and I would hope in New Zealand. Hey, we're on radio. Stop playing it. God.
0: Enough of that AI slop.
1: Truth. I was just, well, how hypocritical. I was just about to say the fact that Australian radio would even play it. And I certainly hope that there'd be no New Zealand music radio stations that would program AI slop like that.
0: Mm.
1: Second point, the greatest bit of that Like a Prayer song, Madonna, is the bass line by Guy Pratt, who was an incredible session bass musician who turned up, and the song was written, but this musician just came in and played a bass line that was just way too good for the song,
0: right?
1: And he put his artistry into the track, and that's his point of view.
0: Mm.
1: He brought that to it on a song that was, you know, it wasn't written by Madonna. It was written by some other people, but Madonna brought her personality to it. And just for, you know, a cover version's one thing, but learn to play a freaking instrument.
0: Mm.
1: And someone celebrating that they have made this version of the song Like a Prayer. You have not done a single thing.
0: Yeah. There's no effort involved.
1: No.
0: It's feeding that song into an AI generator, and then that's pumping out some vocals and some drum bass.
1: And all it has done is taking sounds and ideas that have been ripped from creative people and just spewing out there.
0: Mm.
1: No one should be allowed to make money from that. And no one should play it. It's disgusting slop. As Rick Rubin said, it's got no perspective.
0: Mm.
1: It grosses me out. And I think we need to start shaming people that are throwing AI slop into the world and pretending it's something. You certainly shouldn't be able to monetize it.
0: Mm.
1: There can be no copyright on AI. There can be no copyright on AI because it is not created by a human being.
0: Yeah, soulless, you reckon. So what do you say? 0800 80 10 80. How do you feel about this decision from Australia? Should we be doing the same? And do you care if music is created by AI? If you've heard AI songs online or what is playing on Spotify at the moment, how do you feel about this? Do you agree with Matt Heath? Tell us. 0800 80 10 80 is that number to call, and 9292 is the text number.
1: You know, you take Dolly Parton, you know, that's, you know, when she wrote I Will Always Love You, you know, she was in her 20s and she wrote I Will Always Love You, and, you know, they wanted to buy it. Elvis Presley wanted to record the song, but she was like, I've written the song and I want to release it myself and bring my personality into it.
0: Yes.
1: And so she's a songwriter. She could have taken the money. She wanted it herself. She released that incredible version. A lot of people know the horrific Whitney Houston version from the Bodyguard soundtrack, but the best version is the one by Dolly Parton.
0: Mm.
1: That's a story. That's someone's life. You know, it was about her split with her partner and mentor, Porter Wagoner. Mm. It came from somewhere.
0: Yeah,
1: and that's art.
0: Mm.
1: And you should be rewarded for art. You should be shamed and humiliated and put in stocks and have rotten fruit throwing at you for spewing AI slop into the world.
0: It's that emotional response, though, right? I think of all the songs that I dearly love in my life, but my emotional response to that song, and it is there, but that is different to your emotional response, probably different to many others. Emotional response. Could I ever get an emotional response from something I know is created from AI? I don't think so. I just don't think me as a human being would listen to that and say, oh, man, that gets me in the heart, or that makes me think of something that happened in my childhood. It's just not going to happen.
1: It always looks backwards as well, AI, because it's just taking what humans have produced and spewing it around and throwing out the most disgustingly vapid version of it.
0: Mm.
1: Unfortunately, a lot of people are willing to just ingest that slop, you know, just suck it up, and to the point where it went to number two on the Dirty Australian chart.
0: What do you say? 0800 80 10 80 is that number to call. It is 3:15.
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8: It is 18 past 3, and we're talking about AI music. Australia has clamped down on the recorded music industry. They will bar tracks wholly generated by AI from official charts. This crackdown comes as a variation of Madonna's pop hit Like a Prayer, created by Australian producer DJ Josh Farwas, using AI-generated vocals and drums, has spent 16 weeks in the Australian top 20.
9: He didn't do anything. It's just so you're saying his name. He didn't do anything. So someone else wrote the song. He threw some prompts and he threw it out. So his name should be nowhere near that. They're absolutely nowhere near the situation.
8: I'll just cross that off my wee list there. He's gone. He's gone. No more DJ, whatever his face was.
9: What a dork.
8: 9292 is the text number, but taking your calls 0800 80 1080. Eric, your thoughts?
10: Oh, hi. Personally, I'm fine with the AI music. Just like I listen to music, just made me relax. That's it.
9: Yeah, well, hang on a minute, but okay, you're fine with AI music, but do you think the person that produces AI music should get paid for producing the AI music?
10: I don't really. What depends on how the person use the software to build the music. I'm guessing they were being they were charging them.
9: Well, how do you mean they were charging what?
10: Well, I don't know, but I mean, but personally, I'm okay with the AI music.
9: Yeah, but the question is, so do you think, music can generate money, right? So a successful successful song generates money. So do you think that someone that's made AI music should be able to make money from it?
10: Well, I think AI is the future. Everyone can generate the AI music. So it should be okay if they want to charge, everybody can be charged.
9: Well, no, hang on a minute. So if you, Eric, took a prompt, right? And you said, because, I mean, there's no skill at all in making AI music at all. You just say some prompts, right? You just say some words. You just print some words in, right? So if you made a piece of AI music and then you put it up, I don't know, on Spotify, do you think that you should make money from that?
10: Well, I couldn't buy Apple. Why not?
9: Well, because for a start, AI has just absolutely stripped all of human music artistry for a bunch of generations without asking, gone through and stripped it, and then

0: it just throws that back together and spews it out. So it hasn't earned, in my opinion, hasn't earned the right for the person that's prompting it hasn't earned the right to make money because they haven't really created anything, and AI hasn't earned the right to use that music.
1: Well, I mean, when you put a poem on to create AI music, you still need to put you still use your poem skills.
0: But there's no skill in prompting. What's the skill in prompting compared to learning to play the guitar, learning to sing, learning to even program in Logic? Where's the, you know, what skill have you got there when you, in prompting? No skill.
1: Well, I don't know. But I mean, in the future, just like everyone can create like AI music. So I don't know that people will like it or not.
0: And is that a future that you're excited about, Eric? Or do you think that there is reason to protect artists and creative people and humanity's, you know, ability to express themselves?
1: Oh, I mean, that just depends on the people listen to the music. I mean, personally, I say I listen to the music just for the entertainment, make me relax. If the music is fine, it's made me more me happy. I'm happy with that.
0: What do you do for a living, Eric?
2: You there, Eric? Oh, no, Eric's gone. Okay. Yeah,
0: he doesn't care.
2: No,
0: he doesn't care where the music is made. He just listens to it, and he thinks that's the future. So from Eric's point of view, AI is coming, and it's going to astroturf the music world.
2: All right,
0: and so just sit back and relax, and don't care.
2: Here comes the AI tsunami of slop. And get ready for it. I mean, he sounds like he gets some sort of emotional response from it. I don't know why you can. I mean, if it makes you relax, is that an emotional response? Makes you happy? I don't know. Isn't music deeper than that for most of us?
0: Yeah. Yeah, I mean, as I keep saying, Rick Rubin said it doesn't have a perspective.
2: Mm.
0: And maybe because I've at some point in my life been a musician, I'm particularly precious about this. But I think that there is something to be said. Just don't take the shortcut.
2: Mm.
0: It's like people that spew out these essays and they've jumped the step from learning something to just throwing it out there and then pretending that they're smart. They're like, hey, look what I wrote. You didn't write anything. You didn't have any perspective. You didn't have any come to any conclusions. AI has thrown it out. And then people put these up there like they're an incredible person.
2: Yep.
0: They've done this, right? It's the same with music. Mm. You haven't done anything.
2: Yeah. There's a con about it.
0: You haven't learned to play guitar. Mm. You haven't learned to play piano.
2: Yep.
0: You haven't risked anything.
2: Mm.
0: You haven't put in the time. So there should be zero reward.
2: Yeah, you got to earn it.
0: As far as I'm concerned, you know, you can do it. Go for it. Go for your life. But you should not be in any way celebrated or rewarded for it.
2: Yeah. The phone lines have lit up. What do you say, though? 0800 80 10 80 AI music. Should it be banned off our charts like the Aussies are doing? And do you care if it is AI created? And if you want to send a text, 9292 is that number. It's 3:24.

0: Yeah, if it is AI created, and if you want to send a text, 9292 is that number. It's 24 past 3.
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0: 26 past 3. Jeremy, what's your thoughts?
10: Oh, good afternoon, gents. No, I totally agree with what Matt is saying. Music is a snapshot of someone's hard work at a point in time that has, generated and put a lot of effort in. And obviously taking the risk in life to get where they are today. I think the only exception, just coming back to that point, that I think AI is making people stupid.
11: Oh, absolutely. Yeah.
10: And thick. Because Everybody's just typing everything into the keyboard without actually thinking for themselves.
11: Yeah, and the fact that people are texting in saying actually prompting AI music's a lot harder than you're making it out, you're simplifying it. Yeah, well, is it as hard as learning to play the piano? Is it hard as writing some lyrics that mean something to you from your personal experience? The idea people can sort of leapfrog the creative process and with a few prompts and then
10: that's right.
11: Claim... this sort of even be in the same conversation in terms of the worth of the art. I just can't see how people can do that.
10: Yeah. The only slight exception that I would say is that throughout the night there is a bit of talkback and there was one radio host that played a couple of AI songs. Now, the only exception I'd say to it is if some person has generated a song purely off their own bat without rehashing somebody's hard work that they've already done. And I don't know if that's even possible.
11: Well, not from using AI because it's trained on other people's hard work and humans' hard work and graft.
10: Right.
11: But I don't have a problem with someone making a fun little joke song for them and their friends or, using AI stuff like that. Go for your life. It's just when people try and put it on the charts and pretend it's a music career and try and make money from it. That's when it's
10: totally
11: wrong.
10: I totally agree with you.
11: Yeah, if it's a joke, go for your life. Mm. Absolutely.
10: Yeah.
11: But just don't pretend it's art.
0: Do you think there's going to be pushback on it, Jeremy, or do you think people are going to get sucked into some of this stuff and they think it's creative?
10: I think over a period of time it'll just be like everything. It'll just blend into society and it'll just be the new norm. Mm. It'll only be the smart ones that realise where it's originated from,
11: Well, you know, going back to your thing about getting dumb, someone was, I was watching the thing, it was an example of dogs, right?

0: our dogs will just go to the door. You may have a dog flap or another way they can go around, but they'll just go and stand in front of a door and go, until you let them out.
1: Mm.
0: And then they lose the ability to just go around the couch and walk down the hall and go out because they can just go, and someone opened the door. And that's what AI is doing to humans. Mm. They're just going, and it's opening the door for them. And as a result, they're becoming more and more pathetic. It's the poodleization of humanity, if you ask me.
2: I mean, I see it through the kids' handwriting. You know, I don't even know to what extent kids handwrite now because they just use the computer. Well, using the computer makes things look all nice. But handwriting is what leads you to be intelligent, to be thinking and writing.
0: Yeah.
2: At the same time, rather than this rubbish of just, you know, like we just need to go back to basics in life with these kids of getting them to handwrite. You know, there's plenty of time in life to learn the computer. That's easy.
0: Oh, yeah. I mean, these things where people are saying, you know, you see all these ads saying you need to learn Claude now. You need to get on board and learn AI. You don't. You can learn that instantly. It's for stupid. I mean, anyone can use it, right?
1: Yeah.
0: What you need to do is learn how to think and build up your brain and your strength. I mean, if we give AI to kids too early, they just will not learn. You know, it's like working out in a gym. The muscles just won't be there. Anyone can work out how to use AI at any time in their life.
1: Mm.
0: You need 15 seconds. Yeah. All right. Yeah. Thank you, Jeremy.
1: Thank you for your call. Couple of texts coming through. This one says, I make AI-generated music quite regularly and make reasonable amounts of money off it. There is art involved, this person says, by taking old and boring songs and remastering it for a new audience. But they're not remastering it. You're just feeding it into AI and making AI remaster it for you. But I think there's a difference, right? When I look at and I see this pop up online, how Moby and Daft Punk create some of their amazing songs, but they use samples. But their ability to find a small part of a song from the 50s or 60s and multiple bits of those songs and then rewind it and slow it down and then formulate that into a kick-ass track, that is creativity. Just pumping those old songs into AI and saying, can you please do what Moby or Daft Punk do? Where's the creativity in that?
0: Yeah, well, I'm not going to hear a positive word about Moby, but yeah, I get what you're saying with Daft. Daft Punk are artists.
1: Mm.
0: Absolutely artists. You know, and someone's bring up Marcel Duchamp, and look, we'll talk about Marcel Duchamp in his urinal after the news headlines.
1: All right, that's coming up next. It is 29 to 4.
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9: Government's pushing ahead with a rates cap max 4% per year. 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
10: We've all got the message in the election campaign last year. 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

0: think rates increases. 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
2: With Your Ride, New Zealand's number one taxi app, download Your Ride today. Te Pāti Māori's unveiled its tax policy, making the first $30,000 earned tax-free and adding a wealth tax, alongside promising 97% of Kiwis will pay less. The Greens say they're disappointed by ACT's election promise to abolish the Climate Commission. Co-leader Chloe Swarbrick says the Commission needs more teeth and should remain independent from Parliament. The Immigration Minister says as it stands, she has confidence in the MB boss Nick Blakeley. Parliament's Privileges Committee has found the agency misled MPs in the past over a failed immigration border tech upgrade. An escorted convoy has left Milford Sound with a section of State Highway 94 closed due to avalanche risk. It's expected to remain closed tomorrow. Children aged 6 months to 5 years can get influenza jabs next flu season, funded by Pharmac from next April. Woolworths sales hit $8.49 billion as margins come under pressure. Read more at nzherald.co.nz. Now back to Matt Heath and Tyler Adams.
3: Thank you very much, Raylene. Do you care if music is generated by artificial intelligence? 0800 80 1080.
4: Yeah, it's because there's a song that was being on the Australian charts that was completely AI generated, and it was a version of like a prayer from Madonna. Mm-hmm. Just some knob in DJ hiffed it through AI, and all these people, like there's some IT knob that's coming through here going saying it's ignorant to say that AI is easy to use. Typical IT. IT departments have been shoving Copilot and that kind of rubbish up our butts for so long.
3: All right. Yeah.
4: And then they go, you know, IT person texting in and talking about efficiency, get out.
3: Yeah.
4: Get out, mate.
3: Well, you think
4: get
3: that's out, a perseverance, but AI is coming for you, IT man.
4: Yeah, well, IT is about just protecting your job. Mm. You try and create a smoke screen. Tell everyone that the latest Microsoft product is going to make your life better, and then just watch everyone wrestle with it.
3: Yeah.
4: You know, that's what IT does.
3: The amount of IT guys I've seen Google when they come across a problem that they don't know how to solve and they just pretend like they've got 40 years experience
4: and
3: in
4: then the game. They throw the word IT at you. You're like, you know, this guy's saying I've been IT for 40 years. Oh, you're amazing. Mm. You're amazing. You know, that means, you know, there's no conversation. An IT guy says that AI music's great. Mm. So there's no conversation to be had. Same people. That think Copilot is great. Anyway, hey, so I was talking about the difference between art and stuff, and people might say that Madonna was just pop music, right?
3: Mm-hmm. Yep.
4: But pop music in the 80s is very different from pop music now. And I get the idea. You know, people have talked about AI creates slop, but it only really competes with stuff that was already pretty much slop already, right?
3: Yep.
4: So a lot of the charts in Australia are probably slop already. You look at Rick Beato go through the charts, a lot of the stuff that isn't AI sounds like AI. Mm-hmm. But I think there's moments of absolute brilliance in pop music, and often it is just a session musician that will turn up and play on a song and just change it so much that you know, in a way that AI never could do. So
3: right.
4: this is the baseline for Like a Prayer by Madonna, and it is so much better than it needs to be. Listen to this.
5: Flying, I close my eyes.
4: So the bass line's been turned up.

0: iconic.
1: That's Guy Pratt. That bass line.
0: That riff there, if that's what you call that. I mean, that is the iconic part of the song, right? As soon as you hear that, everybody knows.
1: Well, there's so many different ways that bass line could have been played.
0: Mm.
1: The level of syncopation that he's bringing to it, the artistry that he's bringing to that, is so much better than the song deserves.
0: Yeah. Great example.
1: I mean, all this bit's just...

0: Anyway, I learned how to play that once. It was great. But I've digressed.
1: That's a hell of a bass line, though.
0: Yeah.
1: Was that slightly different for the second chorus? He got even beat a little bit more.
0: Yeah.
1: Yeah. That's a great example, though.
0: I mean, Madonna had nothing to do with that. She probably wasn't even there for the recording session.
1: Oh, 180 1080 is the number to call. G'day, Thomas.
2: Oh, how you going, Tyrant?
1: Yeah, very well. What's your thoughts?
2: So with the AI music, I definitely think that people should be aware of music AI. Like, I think Spotify have a little disclaimer if a song's AI or not. So it's kind of consumer's choice, supply and demand. If you want to listen to a song that happens to be AI, you should have the right to listen to it. But if you don't want to say AI, you have that disclaimer, you have a little bit of both. I've actually kind of looked into making some my own AI music. So basically, it was just a bit of fun. I decided to come up with lyrics about Christopher Hipkins. I just named the song Napkins, and I got it written on Grok AI. And then I picked two songs I'm particularly fond of, like Sabaton's Soldier of Heaven or Lord of the Lost Lorelei, and said, look, give me a combination of these two songs in musical style. So I matched the lyrics that I'd created and two songs that I'm fans of. And now I'm listening to more AI music that I've made for myself than other music now, because almost every song is tailored exactly to what I want to hear. It's combinations of two songs I like with lyrics about things I'm passionate about. And you're far more likely to listen to songs that like that than you would do a song for someone else's.
0: Well, okay, I've got two words for you, Thomas. Jimi Hendrix.
2: Yep.
0: No one knew that they wanted Jimi Hendrix until Jimi Hendrix appeared and was Jimi Hendrix. If people had gone through and described what they wanted, it never would have been Jimi Hendrix, because that would have been possible for anyone to come up with, right? So for music to move forward and just

0: all agree to do exactly the song exactly the way I wanted it to be, that song wouldn't exist. So I can listen to a song that's tailor-made for me, that I enjoy it, that, to be honest, if no one else likes that song, it wouldn't matter.
1: But see, I don't have a problem at all with that, Thomas, unless you put it out there and tried to get credit for it and tried to make money off it, and then I'd have a problem. If you're just making it for yourself, then go for your life.
0: Yeah, and that's why Spotify puts disclaimers, so people are, I think, consumers should be aware.
1: Yeah.
0: I don't think we ban AI songs. I just think there are people that, hey, if a song's made of AI and I like it, I'll listen to it. You have the right. But if you are anti-AI and you think, no, I think it's taking away from genuine artists, then you should have that warning.
1: Yeah.
0: And
1: do you think they should be allowed to be on the charts? Because this is what's starting this conversation, and why the Australian music charts have changed the rules, because we had this AI-generated song that was number two on the Australian charts and getting played on Australian radio, and they've now said, well, that can't be. It has to be human before it can, you know, chart. Do you agree with that, Thomas?
0: At the end of the day, it's supply and demand. If people want to listen to music that's created by AI, they will. And if there's such uproar against it, they won't. It's really what the people.
1: I mean, I agree with you. I absolutely agree with you. But it should be marked, right? It should be.
0: Definitely.
1: Yeah. Yep. And there's this thing out of Australia, actually.
0: You're doing that too.
1: Yeah.
0: If you create AI-generated video on TikTok, it says AI-generated content at the top and bottom. So a lot of the social media outlets are on top of this, and they are giving notifications to people so they're aware.
1: Mm. Yeah. And I guess the thing is that the people that are, as I keep saying, the people that are in the most danger are the people that are making the sloppiest stuff, right?
2: Yeah.
1: So there was no one that was listening to that particular song by that DJ that's farted out of AI that were music fans.
2: No.
1: No, you know, like of any kind of level. They're just people that are listening to slop anyway.
2: Mm. Yeah.
1: So and so if you make slop, if you write slop, if you do slop art, then you're in danger from slop AI, right?
2: Yeah.
1: But I don't imagine the strokes are as big a danger.
2: But is it creating? Because Thomas used, and good on you, Thomas, for giving us a call, but he used that word a lot, that I create AI songs. I mean, is it really creating? Because as Thomas said, he's not a musician, but every DJ out there who's become successful started off with not knowing exactly what they're doing, and they built those skills over time of developing the samples and finding those particular drum lines and the riffs, and then actually creating something that was unique and different. If you just pump it into AI, can you really call yourself a creator? I don't know.
1: No, you can't.
2: Yeah.
1: I mean, that's the point. But people are allowed to listen to you if you want. Mm. But talking about Marcel Duchamp before, you know, the guy that just hiffed an upside-down urinal and called it a fountain in Paris in 1931, I believe it was.
2: Yes.
1: See, I think that was brilliant. because he was just questioning what art was, and so people go, oh well, he was just selling upside down urinals, but I think there was something in there, and I think there's something in Andy Warhol, because there's a perspective that AI can never have. If AI just hiffs an upside down urinal into a art gallery, that doesn't mean anything.
2: Yeah,
1: but if Andy Warhol photocopies the Mona Lisa 4,000 times and sticks it to a wall, that has a perspective.
2: Well, it's an emotional response, right? If your emotional response is anger because you don't think it's art, it's still eliciting a response.
1: This text says, Matt, you're criticising the IT guy for feeling defensive about his business, but it's so clear you guys are super attached to the music industry and are reacting from the same perspective. Be better, boys, from Bob. Thank you. Yeah, no, the IT guy that I was going back, he was very abusive in his text, and he was calling me a moron and an idiot, so I went back way harder at him. You know.
2: Yeah.
1: But I am massively attached to the music industry, and I play guitar.
2: Yeah.
1: And I care about these things. So I admit I'm defensive.
2: Yeah. I'm not part of the music industry. I just don't like AI slop. But keep those texts coming through on 9292. It is 14 to 4.
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5: are you? No, I didn't say that, Heather. Oh. I said I will have more to say on that soon.
3: Heather Duplessy Allen Drive with One New Zealand. Back today at 4 on News Talk ZB.
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10: It is 12 to 4 and we're talking about AI music. Australia's clamping down. No more AI music will be allowed in the chart. Should we follow? How do you feel about AI music? 0800 80 1080.
6: I love the people that claim to be creative when they're using AI.
10: Mm.
6: Well, they claim they've written something amazing on AI. You haven't done anything.
10: No.
6: You haven't done anything. Matt, welcome to the show.
11: G'day, guys. How are you?
10: Very well. Your thoughts?
11: Good. Look, you guys are starting to sound like those old ladies who used to protest Elvis Presley concerts. Saying he was the devil. This is just evolution. It's not excluding people from making their own music. It's just an addition. It's just a different way. It's no different to Simon Cowell, who produces music, who basically pumps prompts into people who can't sing and he auto-tunes them. What's the difference?
6: Well, I'd say that Simon Cowell generally finds people that can sing very well. But yeah, I get your point. I mean, the thing about rock and roll, though, and Elvis is people were shocked by the sexuality of his pelvis. He was very human. You couldn't get anyone more human than Elvis.
10: Hell of a thrust.
6: That thrust was making people faint.
11: Yeah. I'm just saying that. It's the evolution that people used to protest the monkeys because they didn't play their own instruments, right?
6: How cool were the monkeys that they learned to play their own instrument and went on tour supporting Jimi Hendrix, Matt? How cool was that?
11: All I'm saying is evolution doesn't exclude what was previously done. You get to choose.
6: Yeah, but the question is, do you think that people should be paid for creating AI music, considering it's just stripping all the history of music? It's been taught from the history of human creation and blood, sweat and tears and people learning how to make music.
11: Well, as long as the radio stations and Spotify don't profit, then no. But are they profiting off it?
6: Well, I would agree with you 100%. Mm. I think no one should profit off it. But I think people can make it, absolutely. And if you want to sit at home, Matt, and you want to throw it together and you want to listen to it yourself, I think go for your life, absolutely. And we had that caller before that puts together their songs that were perfect for them. That's great. Go for your life. Use the technology. It's just pretending that it has... Just copywriting it is the thing I have a problem with.
11: Yeah, but there is only so much music that is available, right? So you're saying that it's not bringing anything new. Well... No, artists are only just doing variants, right, of certain things. It's already existed for a long time. So we're doing nothing different. We're just using our own expression. The only thing they're bringing is their own interpretation, right? That's all they're bringing to music.
10: Do you think this is going to potentially have a...
6: Well, they're bringing their perspective
10: yeah.
6: as a human.
11: Correct, yeah.
10: But
11: well,
10: do you know,
11: yeah,
10: I was just going to jump in there.

0: sorry, quickly. Do you not think this would have a chilling effect? That if we allow AI music to go on the charts and people just pump stuff in that's not theirs into these AI generators and profit off it, that's going to have a chilling effect on real creativity out there in music and beyond.
1: So why should you learn to sing, and why should you learn to play guitar or play piano or any of these great things that musicians do, if it's just going to be a wash of bollocks? And then where does AI go from there, because it's got nothing to train itself on going forward?
2: Yeah, but you would tend to, things that are so easy to do don't become desirable, right?
1: That's so true. That's people, a very good point.
2: People buy the Mona Lisa, will spend billions of dollars buying the Mona Lisa because it's a one-off. They're not going to, and you start printing copies of things, it's worth 10 cents.
1: That's,
2: right.
1: But that's because it was touched by Leonardo da Vinci. So when you see it, you go, oh my God, and it's that artist, that human being touched it and made that for a reason. That's why the Mona Lisa, even if you made an exact copy of it that was to the micromillimeter exactly the same, it wouldn't be meaningful, would it? Because the humans...
2: 100%. Yeah. But he bought something that wasn't available. Do you think if he had... other tools available to him, he would have used tools? I think he would.
1: Probably would have.
2: You know?
1: But it would be slop and we wouldn't be putting it in the Louvre.
2: but that's what it would be valued at.
1: No, I think you make a really good point, Matt, but we've just got to go to a break. And that is the thing, right? If you just blast that slop out there and it's easy to make, then it will be worth nothing. That's the way that it will happen.
0: Yeah.
1: And then I believe that people will crave seeing someone playing the piano for the real and crave art made by humans. And I think in a way what will happen with all this AI slop being out there, it will create a lust for real artisan human content across the board, and it might actually bring around a renaissance in humanity, to bring up word Leonardo da Vinci renaissance, etc.
0: Yeah.
1: That's what I hope anyway.
0: Here's hoping, right. Right, back in a mo. It is 6 minutes to four.
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1: Okay, that's the end of the show. Thanks so much for listening and thanks for all your calls and texts. Tyler, I am playing this song because AI could never come up with Jimi Hendrix.
0: Oh, listen to that fire.
1: And it could also never come up with Dolly Parton, RIP to both of them.
0: I'm getting an emotional response to this.
1: All right, you seem busy, we'll let you go. I'm Matt Heath.

0: That's Tyler Adams, and we'll be back live on your radio tomorrow afternoon. Until then, give him a taste of Kiwi.
1: Matt Heath and Tyler Adams.
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9: It's 4 o'clock. I'm Raylene Ramsey. The Finance Minister is putting the state of MB to the litmus test as it issues an apology. The Parliamentary Privileges Committee's found past officials at the agency in contempt of Parliament for failing to reveal to a select committee in March a biometrics border tech upgrade had been scrapped. It had used up $40 million. Nicola Willis says head Nick Blakely offered to resign after the revelation, although he'd only held the job for weeks and it was declined by the Public Service Commission.
10: Matters relating to this issue remain under independent investigation and I won't prejudge the outcomes of that.
9: Fears this is just the beginning, as the gender pay gap officially starts to widen again. StatsNZ data shows it rose to 5.3% in the June quarter, having dropped 3 percentage points in 2025 to 5.2. Still minding the gaps, Joe Cribbs says the government's had opportunities to reduce the shortfall and chosen not to. She says during this cost of living crisis, women's wages have grown more slowly than men's.
11: Every cent matters, and so you can say that it's only a small increase, but that's still a large impact for New Zealand women.
9: Te Pāti Māori wants a mass tax switch, including adding one on wealth, but promises 97% of Kiwis will pay less. Political reporter Ethan Griffiths has more.
12: The party's unveiled its tax policy, making the first $30,000 earned tax-free. But it also wants to raise the company tax rate to 33% and introduce a wealth tax on assets over $2 million, a land banking tax, a vacant house tax and stamp duty.
9: Co-leaders Rāwiri Waititi and Debbie Ngāre Wepaka say the policy benefits everyone.

0: one, not just Māori, and it will give Kiwi workers breathing room. ACT's leader is asking why taxpayers should shell out millions of dollars for the Climate Change Commission if its recommendations are ignored. The party's released an election pledge to disestablish the commission. David Seymour says it's cost $100 million since it formed and makes proposals left and right governing parties couldn't get behind. He says it costs a lot and achieves little.
1: They said we should have smaller herds. They said we should have a 54% reduction in emissions. Even the Labor Party ignores them on their recommendations.
0: Should we expand efforts to reduce carbon emissions to the sea? The Royal Society has released a report delving into marine methods for removing carbon dioxide and how they could work here. They include altering the ocean's chemistry, using seaweed aquaculture, and pumping liquid carbon dioxide below the seafloor. Auckland University Professor Cliff Law says it's a big opportunity.
2: We have a large economic exclusive zone that we basically control, but it will require a lot of investment.
0: Wellington Zoo has euthanised a chimpanzee injured in a fight. Kitwe was named by the late conservationist and chimp expert Jane Goodall. The 11-year-old was involved in a fight with others in the troop, with veterinary teams deeming his injuries too severe. Zoo staff say Kitwe will be greatly missed and they're monitoring the remaining apes to see how they settle.
3: In News Talk ZB Sport, Ethan Blackadder is relishing the abrasive, full-throttle nature of matches against South African opposition. The 14-test All Blacks scored two tries and led the All Blacks with a team-high 16 carries in their final midweek outing on tour, helping New Zealand beat the Lions 41-35 in Johannesburg. Blackadder says the way the game's played in the Rainbow Nation suits his strengths.
4: Personally, I love playing South African teams and we don't play that style back home, so yeah, it's just awesome fun.
3: Blackadder's forced himself into the reckoning for Sunday morning's second test against the Springboks in Cape Town, especially as Anton Segner won't feature again on tour after suffering from inflammatory arthritis in his ankle. International rugby coverage with Forklift Solutions, lifting you and your business to a higher level. A boost of All Blacks experience to the Tasman starting side for their Ramphilly Shield challenge against holders Northland and Whangarei on Sunday. 30-test midfielder David Harvili, who came off the bench in last weekend's big win over Southland, is back at second five as one of five personnel changes to the run-on team for the Mako. The Northland starting side's unchanged, and the Taniwha will be powered by a truckload of support, with more than 10,000 tickets sold already. That's four times more than their average attendance. WNBL Chief Operations Officer Justin Nelson believes the platform's been laid for a Kiwi team to thrive in Australian women's basketball. Nelson is interested in having a New Zealand club compete in the league and says the Breakers men have carved out a place in the Australian market that could be capitalised on.
5: We see and believe that the same opportunities should be provided to women's basketball as well. I don't think that there's anything holding back an opportunity to be presented.
3: Nelson's touting Brisbane and Newcastle as other possible expansion locations. I'm Dean McLaughlin. That's Newstalk ZB News and Sport with Fisher Funds, New Zealand's largest specialist KiwiSaver provider. It's 4:05. Heather Duplessis-Allen is next.
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10: We can watch 24/7. The Met Service national forecast from Northland to Whanganui, including the Central Plateau, cloudy periods and isolated showers. Coromandel and Bay of Plenty, fine spells. Manawatu to Wellington, also Wairarapa, Nelson and Marlborough, mostly cloudy with isolated showers turning to rain overnight. Gisborne and Hawke's Bay, fine with high cloud. Canterbury, rain developing this afternoon. Bulleit to Fiordland, rain with heavy falls, clearing for Fiordland for a time this evening. Otago and Southland, periods of rain and cloudy periods with rain for a time tonight for the Chatham Islands. That's the forecast.
6: 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It's Heather Duplessy-Allen Drive with

0: Zealand, awarded New Zealand's best mobile network. 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
1: Afternoon, welcome to the show. Coming up today, MB's boss is not going to get in trouble because he said he's sorry for misleading the MPs over the IT project. We're going to talk to him about that after five. Steve Guest was a very good friend of Dolly Parton's. Tough day for him. He was friends with her for 22 years. He's going to be with us later on. And Meridian Energy's boss on the huge profit they've reported and what's happening with our power prices next year.
0: Heather Duplessy-Allen.
1: The Axe Party is coming for the Climate Change Commission again. It's revived its policy to get rid of the commission. And I personally hope ACT actually follows through on it this time, because if it makes it into government after November, because the Climate Change Commission is by any measure a waste of our money. The Climate Change Commission is one of those government departments, and we've got heaps of them now, that just spends most of its time writing reports. And my general rule is that if a government department exists mainly to write reports, then it needs to be scrapped, because we don't have the money for that kind of thing, right? Keep the ones that provide services to us. Keep the ones that give you surgeries and put people in jail and then police the streets and collect your tax and teach your kids. All those ones that actually provide you a service that you can actually quantify in your life. Keep them. The ones doing the budget for the government, keep them. But the ones that just write reports that none of us will largely ever read, in an age where AI can collate private data and write similar reports, dump them. Don't need them. Climate Change Commission is a prime example of that. Especially so when the advice that they've been providing is so unbelievably nutty, no one's ever going to do it. Do you remember the time that they said that the way to reach our climate target was to cull the dairy herd? That was 2021. That wasn't that long ago. Cull the dairy herd in a country that provides food for the rest of the world. I mean, did they check that with anybody before they went public with it? They also suggested we should ban new gas connections. That was nutty. Unnecessary to do a ban like that. The market's doing it anyway because we're running out of gas. But this kind of nonsense that we get from them costs us about $15 million a year. So far, all up since the creation of the commission, it's cost us $100 million and counting. For what? For what? For paperwork no one takes seriously. Now, of course, an announcement like this from the ACT Party is going to drive the climate lovies nuts, because they will be wedded to the Climate Change Commission, not because of what it actually does, which is nothing, but simply because it's the Climate Change Commission and it's got climate change in its name. Therefore, it's very important. Good on ACT for taking this one on again, but here's my challenge to ACT. Instead of just campaigning on it because it sounds good and then abandoning the idea when it comes to the crunch in the coalition negotiations, how about you campaign on it this time and then actually get rid of it?
0: Heather Duplessy-Allen.
1: 9292 is the text number. Standard text fees apply. Oh, Paul Henry, by the way, who is announcing this today, or has been announcing it today, ACT Party candidate, will be with us after 5:30. Now, more good news for Christchurch, as if Christchurch doesn't even need more. Christchurch Airport has just reported their strongest financial result yet for the year ending June 30th. Profit after tax is $64.9 million, up 30% on last year. They've also finished some infrastructure projects. They've got more on the way. The chief executive of Christchurch Airport, Justin Watson, is with us. Hello, Justin.
2: Hi there, Heather. How are you?
1: I'm very well, thank you. You must be pleased with this.
2: Very much so. You know, it's been a lot of hard work over a number of years to get to where we are now, but we're certainly seeing the fruits of that labour now.
1: Okay, what do you put it down to? Is this partly because everybody wants to come to Christchurch?
2: Yeah, it's a bit of that. You know, long-haul visitors, which were up sort of 13-14% over the last year, are seeing the South Island as, you know, a nice, safe, attractive place to go. And so, you know, with everything else that's going on in the rest of the world, the South Island is a bit of a haven. And so we're seeing that. We're also seeing the strength of Christchurch as a destination with all the amazing new facilities, the event schedule. More and more people want to come and visit, more and more people want to come and live, to go to university. And so it's a combination of both of those that we're seeing.
1: Are you also seeing an uptick in the people who just use you as a gateway airport? I mean, like, I'm thinking of, obviously, the Sri Lanka flights that have just been announced by Jetstar. Can you fly out of any other airport in this country through to Sri Lanka?
2: I mean, ultimately, you will be able to via various kind of challenging ways. But, you know, what Qantas and Jetstar have done really well is open pipes between Australia and New Zealand and then a lot of places in Southeast Asia, making it easier for passengers to flow between those countries. And that's kind of what you're seeing with the Sri Lankan option.
1: Are you also cutting Auckland Airport's lunch a little bit?
2: Well, I think, you know, we're all growing, which is great. We've got all the same airlines.

0: and services into Christchurch as Auckland does. And what we actually see is people like that, because people like to come in one part and trip around New Zealand and go out the other. So we see it as being more complementary than kind of taking off Auckland.
1: How much of your profit is returned to the council?
0: So as part of this year's operating profit, we distribute 51.5 million, and that's up 6.8 million. 75% of that goes to the council via Christchurch City Holdings, yeah. And the rest goes to the ground.
1: Oh, how good. That'll keep those rate rises down, won't it? Okay. Do you think that the Iran war is going to continue to cause you guys troubles? Are you through the worst of it?
0: No, I think, in fact, what we'll see is it's actually going to impact us a little bit more over the next 6 to 9 months, because what you've got is you've got a lot of airlines that have come off fuel hedges, and you've got a lot of people that are now buying tickets in a world where the prices are inflated. And so I think, especially on the domestic front, you'll see a whole lot of discretionary travel stop and dry up, because airlines just won't be able to offer the fares that they used to. And so I think that's probably got the next 6 months, we'll see that. It's probably also got a long tail before it ultimately gets back to where it was, assuming something changes up there. Mm. But international was quite a different story. International, they're not as sensitive, you know. New Zealand is a trip of a lifetime to a high-value leisure traveller, and they don't want to give up on that. And so we might see them avoiding the Middle East, for example, but, you know, they still want to come down, they still want their holiday, and they still want to enjoy themselves. In fact, they want to kind of get away from what's going on in the rest of the world.
1: You can't blame them. Justin, look after yourself, and thanks very much for your time. That's Justin Watson, Chief Executive of Christchurch Airport. Now, obviously, the news of the day is the news that most of us would have woken up to, which is that Dolly Parton has passed away, age 80. Lots of reaction to this. I mean, just a testament to what a global icon she was. Donald Trump has ordered the flags on US buildings, government buildings, be lowered for a week. In Chicago, they've lit up the Willis Tower, the antennas, that bright pink for Dolly. In New York City, the graffiti artists have changed the subway sign from Fulton Street to Parton Street in her honour. You got tributes from just everybody. Motley Crue, George W. Bush, Andrew Lloyd Webber, everyone. We're going to talk to Steve Guest, as I told you. Now, Steve Guest is a chap who lives in Auckland, in New Zealand, who ended up doing promotion for her for 22 years and is a personal friend of hers. So it's very kind of him to make some time to have a chat to us, and he will be with us just after 5 o'clock. On the subject, just quickly, of Donald Trump, can I just say, thoroughly enjoying how much rage people are experiencing today over his proposal to rename Lake Ontario Lake America. Just, and it's not, I mean, I'm not saying this because somebody in my house experienced a huge amount of disproportionate rage about this morning. My advice to people who are experiencing this rage is don't take the bait. It's a little bit like I was thinking about, it's a little bit like a five-year-old. You know when the five-year-olds go through that thing and they go, "Mummy, I don't love you anymore and I'm going to move out of home." And you go, It's like that. It's not going to happen. They just want you to react. So don't react. Don't react to Donald Trump. And won't be the first time I'm giving you this advice about our toddler Donald. 4:16.
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7: Heather, the Waitangi Tribunal is another report writing waste of money that even Labor ignores. Robin Wells said, well, once we finish with the Climate Change Commission, we can come for that one as well. 18 past four.
8: Sport with Generate. 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
7: Darcy Watergrave, Sports Talk host, is with us. Hello, Darcy.
9: Hello, Hedipa.
7: Was it an early morning for you, was it?
9: Yes.
7: Yeah?
9: Yes.
7: And so did your Sky Sport Now work or not?
9: No, I've got a regular Sky box.
7: Oh, do you do?
9: Yeah, I don't go for all that digital malarkey.
7: And today you were grateful for that decision.
9: Well, I figure I watch so much sport, I don't want to leave anything up to chance. Mm-hmm. So I'll get the best technology money can buy. Well, it's actually the only technology money can buy. So I put that white skybox and everything's linked up. There's series links to everything. If I miss something, I'm stunned. So I feel for those people. So be it.
7: Yeah. Now, that was a bit tight there for a bit, wasn't it?
9: A bit, yeah, 1 point lead until Ngaroa decided to score at the very end. It was very tight, squeaky bum time, I think the term is. I caught up with Neil Barnes, assistant coach of the All Blacks, right at the end of the game, had a yarn with him. You can hear that tonight on Sports Talk, what he actually made, what they were seeking out of that game. Did anyone stand up and demand selection for the test match? Why was it so slow at the start? How on earth did they manage to let it get away to a 14-0 lead? How did the comeback work? There was so much to pick out of that. And I think the big thing here is they're still yet to determine what the best front row is.
7: Yeah.
9: Because we've had hot and cold front rows, different combinations of front rows. We've got Ethan de Groot's been knocked senseless, so he won't be competing. So which way do they go with this whole series of front rowers that have actually had the mahi, the time out there in the middle? For me, that's probably the most interesting thing.
7: What's happened to Anton Signer?
9: Anton Signer's gone home.
7: With ankle infection surgery.
9: Yeah, I don't know what the nature of the infection is.
7: Did he pick it up over there?
9: I don't know. Barnes didn't go into any great detail around that. But if he's got an infection, there's no point in staying, right?
7: No, totally.
9: No, I don't know how he picked that up. Someone might be able to inform me. I'm not across that, whether he... I don't know. How do you get infections in this day and age?
7: When did he have the surgery? I mean, if he had the surgery here before he went there, but that's unlikely, right? He must have had the surgery there. Did he get infected after the surgery?
9: I don't know.
7: I don't know.
9: I keep telling you. Stop asking.
7: Can you find out for me, please?
9: What, now?
7: No, in a minute.
9: Till I leave?
7: Yeah, later on.
9: Okay, fine.
7: Hey, what is this? Okay, so Auckland FC is playing who tonight?
9: Auckland FC, or a variant of Auckland FC, because they're the OFC champions. But, of course, Auckland FC are also Auckland FC, who are the A-League champions. But this is the Auckland FC.
7: This is Auckland City.
9: This is Auckland FC. They're in an Intercontinental Cup fixture in Saudi Arabia. They're playing Al Ahly Saudi FC.
7: Why have they got the same name?
9: I don't know. That makes it confusing to me as well.
7: But it's two different teams, isn't it?
9: Well, yeah, but a lot of the A-League team who are now, resting to a degree before they start playing the pre-season, have been elevated up to this Auckland FC side.
7: No, hold on. So they've taken players from Auckland FC and transferred them into another club called Auckland FC.
9: Well, it's the same club.
7: Is it?
9: Yeah, it's Auckland FC. but they're in different divisions. They've got the OFC Pro League team and the A-League squad. So some of them, like the midfielder, Daniel Norman, he's been promoted from the OFC Pro League to the A-League squad, but he thinks they're confident. So it's a miss. I don't understand. Also, no, just give them different names. It drives me nuts. I'm sort
7: of working
9: out. Why
7: would you give them different names if they're the same squad?
9: Well, but they're playing in different competitions. But you can, it's like Lego. You can
7: swap. Have they got the same coach?
9: You can swap. No, they haven't.
7: No.
9: They have. They've got, but they're the same.
7: Have they got the same owner?
9: They've got, yeah, I'd say so.
7: Are you sure?
9: I don't know.
7: I
9: think it's like Lego, and they can just pop the legs off this Lego character and pop them onto another Lego character. It's like, there you go. Pop their head off, put a different head with a helmet on. There you go. Okay. Your Auckland OFC player. Anyway, one of those players who is actually playing is Lockie Bayliss, who plays for the A-League champions, Auckland FC, but he'll be playing for the OFC champions.
7: I can't handle this anymore.
9: Lockie's joined us tonight. We might better find out more about it. They're playing football in another FIFA tournament, yet another FIFA tournament.
7: Thank you, Darcy. Darcy's back at Sports Talk, and he's going to figure it all out by then. Darcy Waldegrave, 7 o'clock. It's now 4:23.
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3: Heather, Anton Segner has inflammatory arthritis. Man, that's tough at that age, isn't it? It's a very young guy to have that. Although, is that the arthritis that is like the autoimmune arthritis, or is that an arthritis that you just get after surgery sometimes and anybody of any age can get it? I would ask Darcy, but Darcy's answer to that question today would be, I don't know, which would be okay. Listen, is this a case of stuff that councils would have to stop spending money on now that they've got a rates cap? Nelson City Council has revealed it's erecting a 5-metre-long sculpture in a wetland reserve. It's going to stand near the reserve car park. It's doing it in conjunction with one of the iwi there. It's going to cost $56,000. Now, $56,000 is really in terms of how much you can spend, how much a council can blow money. I remember Wellington City Council built toilets for several million. And so $56,000, small beer, right? And art is important. I'm going to say that. I do like a little bit of art here and there. And especially art in a car park. I don't know about you, but when I pull my car up, I like to see a big sculpture. Just makes it look a bit

0: nicer. But others may prefer just, you know, not paying for the art in order to keep the rates down at a time when rates are going up like crazy. I'm probably more at that end of the spectrum. Like a bit of art, prefer to save money. So if the rates cap is going to put a stop to stuff like this, I'm okay with that. How do you feel about that? Anyway, cancer. It turns out cancer was the reason that Dolly Parton died. She was checked into hospital on Friday, kidney issues and issues with her immunity. She's been fighting cancer for a very short period of time. Dan Mitchinson out of the US with the latest when he's with us shortly. News Talk ZB.
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7: 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I'm Leighton Smith.
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9: It's 4:30. I'm Raylene Ramsey. The Immigration Minister says she has confidence in the MB boss Nick Blakeley, who took on the job after issues revealed with past staff. Parliament's Privileges Committee has found former agency staff misled MPs over a failed immigration border tech upgrade that ate up $40 million. The Greens say they're disappointed by ACT's election promise to abolish the Climate Commission. Co-leader Chloe Swarbrick says the commission needs more teeth and should remain independent from Parliament. Te Pāti Māori's unveiled its tax policy, promising 97% of Kiwis will pay less. It wants to raise the company tax rate to 33%, introduce a wealth tax on assets over $2 million, a land banking tax, a vacant house tax and stamp duty. Defence Force leaders are being urged to keep up the pressure to weed out harmful behaviour. A recently tabled audit office review into efforts to clean up the culture show progress, with recent changes including a new complaints resolution unit. It notes 17% of participants in a 2025 workforce survey reported experiencing harmful behaviour in the preceding 12 months. The audit officer's Richard Towers says changes need to be backed up by consistent expectations.
10: Well, we're seeing a lot of variance across the organisation in what people consider to be appropriate. So there are still things like inappropriate language, sharing of inappropriate material.
9: Fiji's confirmed its new 5% tourism

0: services tax will go through a time transition. There were some fear people already booked for travel to Fiji in September would have to pay. But its government says it will only apply to bookings made after September 1. Bookings made beforehand won't attract the new tax. To sport, and WNBL Chief Operations Officer Justin Nelson believes the Breakers have laid the platform for a Kiwi team to thrive in Australian basketball's Women's League. And the Breakers are officially relaunching their basketball academy after a six-year hiatus, with an initial uptake of up to 20 male athletes from school years 11 to 13. That is Newstalk ZB, news and sport with One New Zealand, awarded New Zealand's best mobile network. It's 4:32. Heather Duplessis-Allen is next.
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13: Of the way.
14: Heather, the Far North District Council has just spent $16 million on a new library for all the bookworms in Kaikohe. I mean, even if people were massive readers in Kaikohe, $16 million is still quite a lot of money. By the way, Sky TV has apologised for the stuff up this morning. This is during the I was talking to Darcy about it just briefly, the Lions All Blacks game, where people who were on the Sky Sport Now didn't get the first half of the game because they accidentally, for some weird reason, it started broadcasting some cycle race that no one in this country has ever heard of or expressed any kind of interest in watching. They were forced to watch this. And then it switched to the rugby in the second half, thank God. So I suppose that's the most interesting bit anyway. Sky says, sorry about that. The problem was caused by an international platform outage, which means absolutely nothing to you and I. But I'm glad that it was an international platform outage and not their fault. Barry Soap is with us in 10 minutes, 24 away from 5.
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14: China has hit out at the US over tariffs targeting Iran's trading partners. The Foreign Ministry spokesman, Lin Jian, says China's firmly opposed to what it called illegal unilateral sanctions. He says China will take all necessary measures to safeguard its rights. And here's the US Treasury Secretary.
15: Beginning today,
2: the actions of Treasury and other agencies will tighten the noose and block every potential source of revenue that funds the IRGC and the evil Iranian regime.
14: Now, investigations have linked gang activity to the crash in the UK that killed seven, including the two police officers. This is the one where the five youths were chasing a car that had rammed into a house belonging to one of the criminals, apparently. Community leaders said that the dead youths were known as nothing more than petty criminals, but the investigation has already resulted in the arrest of 17 people on a number of gang-related charges. And finally,
15: no matter what, no matter what, you got to strut.
14: You are not going to believe who has been strutting. Pope Leo. He's earned himself yet another illustrious accolade. He's been added to Vanity Fair's best dressed list. Been added because he wore Nike trainers with his papal cassock, which is the name of the robe that they all wear, obviously, just in case you haven't been to church or mass recently. Vanity Fair said the Pope took his modest cream cassock to heavenly heights. He's been added to the originals category alongside the likes of Michaela Cole, Harry Styles, and Erling Haaland, now that he's got a better haircut. He did say he wanted to modernise the papacy when he took on the role, and rocking up to the Vatican in a pair of Nikes, sure as hell is one way to do it.
1: International correspondence with NZI Insurance. Peace of mind for New Zealand business.
14: Heather, Anton Signer underwent keyhole surgery in South Africa and he's travelling to Cape Town with the team. Thanks, Woz. Dan Mitchinson, US correspondence with me. Hello, Dan.
16: Hi, Heather.
14: Did we know that Dolly had cancer?
16: No. We knew that she had been sick and she had had health issues for a while. She was supposed to do a residency in Las Vegas, and not long after that was announced, you know, she said it was going to be postponed, and one thing led to another. But we just learned a short time ago that she's had this brief battle with cancer. We don't know what type. It wasn't disclosed. She was admitted to Vanderbilt Ingram Cancer Center in Nashville on Friday and passed away 4 days later, and she was dealing with kidney and autoimmune issues prior to her death.
14: Are those related to the cancer, do we now think?
16: No, we don't know that. I mean, not long after she made the initial announcement where she postponed her residency, she started showing up on X occasionally or Instagram and, you know, gave updates on how she was doing, never made it sound serious, kind of joked about all the parts she said that needed a tune-up because of her age. But, you know, she was always positive. She was happy and never sort of said that anything was serious. And I love this post that I just saw before we went on from the Country Music Hall of Fame. They said she's going to be remembered not so much for her celebrity, but for humanity. And, I think that kind of sums her up in a nutshell there.
14: Now, are people just absolutely losing their minds in your part of the world about the name change, Ree the Lake?
16: Lake Ontario will be called Lake America. At least that's what President Trump has said. But you know what? I mean, we know that he cannot unilaterally rename that lake. And any change like this would only apply to, you know, federal documents and publications. This is kind of a border that we share with Canada. And of course, he'll say he can do that. And he'll probably have it changed on maps or reach out to Google and have them re-identify it. And the only reason he's doing this is because of the breakdown in trade talks with Canada and Ontario's premier that we've had. So it's just another one, you know, Gulf of Mexico, Gulf of America. I mean, he's just sort of picking and choosing where he'd like to change names at this point.
14: I mean, you guys don't want to get into this trade war with Canada, though, because it'll make your maple syrup get really expensive, won't it?
16: Well, not just that. I mean, we're talking about steel and aluminum and paper and construction and home appliances and dairy and seafood. So when you do something like this, you're hurting us as much as, if not more so than I think you are Canadians, because prices are going to go up. Shoppers aren't going to be shopping, forcing more closures of business right now, which is why across the border in Canada, they've been proactive about this. They've already unveiled this $7.5 billion, I think, dollar package that will support businesses, because they realize that the duties are going to go up and not everybody's going to be able to afford to buy the stuff they need.
14: Yeah. Why do you say it will harm you guys more than Canadians?
16: Well, because I think anytime you add a tariff, it's just, you know, you're not saying the T word, the other T word, which is a tax. And that's what it is. I mean, you know, I was looking at some home remodeling projects right now, and I can tell you all the construction people I've talked to have said that since this whole tariff war went in and the war with Iran, they're looking at products that have gone up 10 or 15%.
14: Yeah. But are you saying that you guys are more reliant on imports from Canada than they are in reciprocation?
16: Well, no, I think Canada relies on us, and certainly the president would say that as well. But

0: Tinder at all, like at all. But he said to me, Donald Trump's not getting the ride that he's getting in the media is not altogether fair. He said, as somebody who lives in Washington, D.C., having the National Guard in Washington, D.C. actually was brilliant because the place was unsafe. And now he can walk around at night without feeling threatened. I thought, well, that's interesting. It's coming from a bloke with muscles. And then he said to me on the stuff about the reflecting pool, actually, he said, it's fair enough that Donald Trump is doing it because it's not the only pool that he's renovated. There's a whole bunch of them. And he said, Washington looks nicer than it has in ages. So I thought, just another timely reminder to kind of consider everything, right, as being through a lens of media bias. Because everybody in the media in the States hates Donald Trump. So the old TDS is still alive. Now, we need to talk about politics here, okay? Because the Privileges Committee has found those MB civil servants in contempt for misleading the Select Committee about that big data project that ended up being scrapped. MB's boss, Nick Blakely, and the former Immigration New Zealand head, Alison McDonald, were at the Select Committee in March. And I need to, what I'm going to do is I'm going to play you the things that they said. And you can decide for yourself what you think of it. And then we're going to talk to him after five. He's not going to get in trouble because he said he's sorry. And I run a very similar system in my house with the kids, where if they do something that's naughty, they're going to get in trouble. But if they say they're sorry for it, they can work their way out of the trouble. And I feel like Erica's using the similar process with Nick Blakely here. But I am less generous because I'm sort of in a slight mood today. So I'll let you decide. We'll decide between ourselves before he comes on the show at five. But Barry's with us next, 16 away from five.
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0: Just a reminder, Steve Guest, longtime friend of 22 years of Dolly Parton, with us in about half an hour's time. Right now it's 13 away from 5, and Barry Soper, senior political correspondent with us. Hello, Barry.
11: Good afternoon, Heather.
0: So Labor now loves the social media ban, does it?
11: Well, it's fascinating, isn't it? Because there's a lot of political game playing going on over this. It's that ban for the under 16-year-olds, of course, on some social media platforms. Well, we all know that Labor initially reserved its support, which is vital, given the opposition by New Zealand First and ACT. Then, lo and behold, they changed their mind and they now say they'll support it. Like I said at the time, They're simply playing politics. You want to know why? Well, have a listen to the bill's sponsor, Erica Stanford, being questioned in the House today by Labor's

0: Ruben Davidson.
1: If they had been this passionate about it weeks and weeks ago, we could have introduced it and had a first reading. But they buggered around, and here we are, and we're out of time.
2: Why won't the minister commit just 1 hour to passing the first reading of the online safety bill?
1: We could have done this so much earlier.
3: That's enough.
1: If we had had more support from the opposition.
3: Said enough.
2: Why is the government seeking to use such an important issue as a political football?
1: I have given multiple briefings, the bill on multiple occasions to the opposition, including one time when they were able to invite all of their MPs to come and see the bill in a room, and only four of them bothered to show up.
0: Yeah, well, that says something, doesn't it, really? I mean, you can't make that sort of stuff up.
4: Hold on. You don't send all the MPs
0: in
4: the
0: caucus, but what she was saying was she wanted Labor to understand what this bill was about, and if they had any concerns, then they could discuss them.
4: Yeah,
0: they
4: but
0: had,
4: to be fair, that's not a fair
0: point. They had plenty of briefings
4: point.
0: In the lead-up to this, and lo and behold, they suddenly change it. They change it for very good reason, to try and embarrass the government for putting it up now, knowing that there's no time left in the House's schedule to...
4: It is pot kettle black, though, isn't it?
0: Totally pot kettle black.
4: They're
0: yeah.
4: playing games in the National Party as well, rushing it to try and get an announcement on Monday. These guys are playing
0: games.
4: Well,
0: I guess they wanted an announcement this side of the election, and that's why they briefed Labor for months on end to try and get an agreement so they can make an announcement.
4: What's going on with the exploration permit?
0: Oh, well, mine baby mine, Minister Shane Jones, he was doing battle in the House this afternoon, lauding the mine's record on issuing exploration permits, not surprisingly agitating Labor and the Greens. It's a topic he revels in, driving his opponents mad, waxing lyrical, like I said, about their ban on oil and gas exploration. Have a listen.
5: Since the repeal of the offshore... wimpy, unloved, loathsome exploration ban imposed by Jacinda Ardern when she misled...
3: Sorry.
5: Don't want to hear from that three-inch toad.
3: No, look,
5: It's a country that understands and backs its resource potential is better placed to control its future. Since the beginning of 24, Mr. Speaker... more than 1,000 permits have been issued. The government is bringing... I have heard they'll all be cancelled. This is why New Zealand cannot afford to change the government. We have heard the Venezuelan recipe for government over there.
3: That's enough. Sit down, Mr. Jones.
0: And he sat down. That was the end of the questioning. But whoever interjected that they'll be cancelled is clearly going against what Labor's official line is, and that is that the party intends to re-ban new offshore gas and oil exploration permits, but to allow any contracts that are entered into, and that'll be this 1,000 that have been entered into, they'll stand.
4: What is the example of the opposition tripping up in Parliament?
0: Oh, well, it's essentially they asked the same question, and generally to the Prime Minister. And it's basically they say, does the Prime Minister stand by all his government statements and actions?
4: Yep.
0: What they're doing is they're giving him the weapon to point at themselves and allowing him to pull the trigger, particularly when it comes to their plans for taxes. This is his stock reply today to the Greens.
6: Yes, and particularly our decision not to implement a 45% top income tax rate, particularly our decision not to implement an inheritance tax, a gift tax, a rentals tax, or an asset tax.
0: I don't know why they give him that ammunition, but they do. Every day the same. The Greens normally have the two questions on the oral question paper.
4: Do you reckon they're running a chocolate fish competition in the National Party to see who can mention tax the most in one given day? I heard Mitch this morning on with Mike, and it was just tax. Did you hear him?
0: This is what it's all about.
4: It's brilliant, eh?
0: Yeah, they're turning this in, like I said several weeks ago, this will be a taxation election.
4: Quite right from you, Barry. Yeah. Don't say Barry didn't get that right.
0: Well, that's right.
4: Barry Soper, senior political correspondent, 8 away from 5.
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9: 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Every

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0: Fearless, focused, informed. It's the Mike Hosking Breakfast.
6: So the rates cap on councils is real, is coming, 4% your ceiling. Simon Watts is the Minister for Local Government. I'm all in favour of this until I read this morning that the grand savings for most of us on average is $34 a year. What's the point?
7: Well, no one lives in a suburb called averages, right? The key of $34 is across the country, but if you're living in Waitaki, down the bottom of the south, with a 17% increase, it's a 600 increase on an average bill of $3,500. Under us, it's going to be 4% going forward. And if you think about the compounding effect of that over years, that's some pretty big savings over a 5 to 10 year period.
6: Back tomorrow at 6 a.m, the Mike Hosking Breakfast with Arvida, News Talk ZB.
8: By the way, news out today, the flu vaccine is going to be free to all under fives from next year. That's obviously as a result of this spike in the flu cases. Oh, both the kids have got flu at the moment. It's been a fun week. So good call on that. Five away from five. Now, I told you earlier, MB's boss has said he's sorry, so he's not going to get punished or in any kind of trouble with Erica Stanford for misleading the MPs over the data project. Now, what this relates to is a select committee hearing in March, where he and the former Immigration New Zealand head, Alison MacDonald, appeared and quite clearly misled the MPs. So now remember when I play you this, okay? The project was scrapped in November. This is March. It's been scrapped for 4 months. But she makes it sound like it hasn't been.
9: We still have an identity program, but morphing is the wrong word, but actually we're working with DIA and others about what does New Zealand need for identity going forward. And we think that there may be a better all of government solution. So we're kind of exploring that as well. So that's why it's taking so long, because it's such an important part of the system.
8: No, mate, it's not taking so long. It's been scrapped. But then he gets in trouble as well, because National's Vanessa Weenink asks him if this project will go the way of all the other projects that end up not going very well.
10: Basically, what you're running is a long-term IT project.
9: Yeah.
10: And they have a bit of a history in public service. Yeah. So have you got all of those good measures in place so that this doesn't become a failed project over time?
8: Yeah. And he answers in a way that makes it sound like the project is still active.
11: Yeah. So very mindful of this across government. So we'll do a reassessment, in fact, in the coming months about does the program still look like the same for the rest of it, or based on what we've learned, do we need to do things differently?
8: Again, it was already scrapped 4 months earlier. Anyway, he's not getting in trouble. He says, Soz, he's going to be with us after 5 o'clock. We'll have a chat to him about that. And then Steve Guest, longtime friend of Dolly Parton's, mates with her for 20 plus years. And obviously devastating news for him today. He is with us shortly as well. News Talk ZB.

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7: It's 5 o'clock. I'm Raylene Ramsey. Te Pāti Māori will take a plethora of new taxes to the election, but is promising tax cuts for 97% of workers. The party wants a wealth tax, a land banking tax, a vacant home tax, stamp duty, and a rise in the company tax rate. In return, GST would be cut from food and the first $30,000 earned be tax-free. Co-leader Debbie Ngariwa-Packer says the wealth tax will be the biggest money maker, starting at 1.5% on assets above $2
8: million. If millions of people are going to pay less tax on their wages, then those with extreme wealth must contribute more.
7: Climate Change Minister Simon Watts says it's important to have an independent entity to advise on climate policy. ACT's announced an election promise to disestablish the Climate Change Commission. Leader David Seymour claims it's cost $100 million since being created and has achieved little, with many recommendations ignored by successive governments. Watts says from a National Party point of view, he disagrees and backs the commission.
9: I value that advice as a minister, and I think as government, independent advice is valuable.
7: Leader of the House, Louise Upston, is saying no deal to Labor's offer to back National's bill to ban social media for under-16s. It suggested supporting it through its first reading this term would keep it moving. Labor asked National to schedule that first reading pre-election before Parliament dissolves. Upston says she's pleased with the offer, but there's no time.
10: It'll be interesting to see what other offers they make, perhaps in terms of progressing the resource management replacement legislation. They'll have a massive impact on New Zealanders. Doesn't always work that nicely.
7: Predictions the growing gender pay gap indicates a confronting trend. Stats NZ says the gap hit 5.3% in the June quarter, having dropped by 3 percentage points in 2025 to 5.2%. Still minding the gap, spokesperson Joe Cribbs says reductions had reflected the economic crisis, not equity improvements. She says we can't get complacent.
11: This is probably the start of a trend of it increasing again. And obviously we want an Aotearoa New Zealand where everyone gets paid fairly. That has nothing to do with the gender or race.
7: Children aged 6 months to 5 years can get influenza jabs next flu season, funded by Pharmac from next April.

April. Speaking as Associate Health Minister, David Seymour says it makes more than 260,000 kids eligible. It's currently funded for those 65 and older and under 65s with health conditions raising the risk of serious illness.

0: Country music is mourning the loss of its most recognisable icon, Dolly Parton, who's died aged 80 after a brief battle with cancer. Fans have laid flowers and letters outside her Tennessee home and on her Hollywood Walk of Fame star. Live Nation's Millie Ollikan is in Nashville. She says there's a very sombre atmosphere.
1: Today, everyone's got a really heavy heart and we're just wandering around giving each other hugs and telling our Dolly Parton stories.
2: News Talk ZB Sport. The Wellington Phoenix have strengthened an imposing squad even further for the upcoming A-League women's season. 24-year-old attacking forward India Paige Riley has signed a two-year deal, eager to play with fellow football ferns under Knicks coach Bev Priestman. Riley has been playing in Denmark, the Netherlands and the UK and says she returns to the A-League a vastly improved player.
3: I think I've matured a lot since the first time I played in the A-League. Yeah, a bit more faster, aggressive and, yeah, a bit more confident.
2: Broncos league coach Michael Maguire is adamant he's not the bad guy in the messy saga revolving around Adam Reynolds and forced retirement. Club captain Reynolds originally said Maguire and his staff had told him he wasn't fit enough for a swan song, only to backtrack on that version of events a day later. Heading into tomorrow night's final home match of the season against Melbourne, Maguire says it was definitely Reynolds who made the decision to bring his retirement forward a fortnight and miss the club's last two games.
4: He basically said to me, I think it's time, Madge. That's how it went. Yeah, and I respect that. You know, I'd love to see him play. But there comes a time where he just said the body's had its time and, you know, he just couldn't get to the end point to have that last little fairy tale.
2: NRL coverage with Pit Stop. Save up to $100 with this month's break special. Ethan Blackadder knows he has a role to play for the remainder of the All Blacks tour of South Africa, irrespective of whether he cracks the test team. The bruising flanker was a standout during the 41-35 win over the Lions at Ellis Park in the final midweek match of the tour. Blackadder says he'll be doing his best to prepare the All Blacks to go 2-0 up in the Springbok series.
5: We've got a big game on Saturday, so we'll head off tomorrow and then get ready for a decent head out on Thursday and go from there.
2: The team for the Test 2 in Cape Town is set to be unveiled late tomorrow night, New Zealand time. I'm Dean McLaughlin. That's News Talk ZB News and Sport with Fisher Funds, New Zealand's largest specialist KiwiSaver provider. 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Heather Duplessis-Allen is next.
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8: We can watch 24/7. The Met Service national forecast from Northland to Whanganui, including the Central Plateau, cloudy periods and isolated showers. Coromandel and Bay of Plenty, fine spells. Manawatu to Wellington, also Wairarapa, Nelson and Marlborough, mostly cloudy with isolated showers turning to rain overnight. Gisborne and Hawke's Bay, fine with high cloud. Canterbury, rain developing this afternoon. Bulleit to Fiordland, rain with heavy falls, clearing for Fiordland for a time this evening. Otago and Southland, periods of rain. And cloudy periods with rain for a time tonight for the Chatham Islands. That's the forecast.
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9: Good afternoon. The boss of the Ministry of Business, Innovation and Employment has apologised for misleading MPs about that failed IT project that cost tens of millions of dollars. His apology comes after Parliament's Privileges Committee today found him and one of his colleagues in contempt for failing to tell MPs that the project they were asking about had actually been scrapped months earlier. And MB's boss, Nick Blakely, is with us now. Hi, Nick.
10: Good evening.
9: So what are you apologising for?

0: Well, this is an extremely serious finding. The committee found that the incomplete information that we provided amounted to a contempt of Parliament, so deliberately misleading Parliament. That's extremely serious, and I'm deeply disappointed that the Ministry and myself have fallen well short of expectation.
1: Okay. In that select committee in March, why didn't you just pipe up and tell the MPs that the project that they were asking about had been scrapped already?
0: At the time, there were budget and commercial sensitivities that we understood couldn't be discussed in a public forum. We got that wrong. We should have taken a different approach. That's what I said to the Privileges Committee when I gave them evidence.
1: Okay, budget sensitivities from whom? Whose budget sensitivities?
0: The government's budget.
1: Were you under the impression, had your minister told you, you could not talk about this?
0: We were in the middle of commercial negotiations.
1: Stick with the thing I'm talking about. I know you're saying that. But so were you under the impression from the government you couldn't talk about that, or had you guys taken it upon yourself to reach that conclusion?
0: We'd made a decision ourselves.
1: Okay.
0: And this is what I'm saying, that we got this wrong, and I've owned up to that.
1: And on the commercial sensitivities, what were the commercial sensitivities that you thought that precluded you from being able to talk about this?
0: The contract that we had with the vendor, NEC, was still in negotiations for the final payment, and we were in the middle of those negotiations at the time.
1: Okay, and so in retrospect, you realise you were wrong?
0: Absolutely, and I've apologised to the committee for that.
1: Are you of the opinion that something like a contract allows you to essentially lie to elected MPs?
0: We got it wrong. I've accepted that.
1: I know that, but what I'm asking, because I now don't trust you, Nick, and what I want to know is, next time an MP asks you something, are you going to decide to prioritise a commercial sensitivity, or are you going to tell the truth to the elected MPs?
0: We should always give complete and clear information to the committee. And if we can't, we should be able to say, well, why couldn't we have done that? And offer to give evidence in secret. That's what we didn't do. That's what we got wrong. And I accept that finding.
1: Do you think that you need to quit?
0: Look, I'm deeply disappointed, and I absolutely consider that. And I offered my resignation to my boss, the Public Service Commissioner. His judgment was that was the wrong response, and he will be holding me account to how
1: I respond. So are you telling me, so you went to Brian Roach, you said that you're prepared to quit, and he said don't?
0: I offered my resignation. He came to his judgment.
1: What was his judgment, Nick? What was his judgment? Did he say don't quit?
0: One of the factors that he took into account was that I hadn't long been in the role. That was also noted in the Privileges Committee.
1: Who cares? You're the one sitting there fibbing. That's the most important thing. Nick, did he say to you, don't quit?
0: He said he thought that would be the wrong response, and that he will be holding me account for how I respond. And that is what I'm focused on doing now.
1: Yeah, well, that's disappointing. I think you should have quit. Because how are we going to know next time that you're telling the truth or just giving us a Nick special?
0: Look, I have accepted the finding. I've apologised. I'm fronting up. I'm going to be fixing it. We're going to be much better prepared in future for select committees. I'm putting new expectations on my leaders, and we'll be making sure that we train much better so that people are well aware of what
1: they can. Mate, it's not that hard. You're overcomplicating. It's in the Bible. It just says don't tell lies. Just don't tell lies.
0: I agree. It boils down to being complete and clear with select committees, and that's what we'll be doing.
1: And everyone, actually, Nick, by the way, the public as well. Thanks very much, mate. Good luck with everything. Nick Blakely, MB's boss.
2: Heather Duplessy-Allen.
1: You're going to love this. The Māori Party's put out its tax plan today. Did we ask? We asked for the Māori Party to come on the show, eh? Yeah, was that a hard no from the Māori Party? Can't understand why. Because it's just so compelling. Oh, Chippy's going to have a headache over this one. 9 key tax changes. 8 of them have previously been announced. Four are exactly the same as last election. 4 have been slightly tweaked, and there's a new one. So the new one is the stamp duty. They will charge a tax on all sales of all residential properties. The only people who get away with not paying a tax on house sales are people who are first home buyers of houses under $1 million. 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Everybody else pays a tax. 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

0: year, they'll get money equivalent to about 8 weeks of food. 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Income tax adjustments, returning the company tax rate from 28% to 33%, introducing land banking, and introducing vacant house taxes, both at 33%. So, having obviously missed the memo about how this is going to be a tax thing, a tax election, and Nationals are going hard on the taxes the whole time, they've introduced some more taxes for Chippy to look at and weep and try to explain away. Right, Dolly Parton's mate Steve Guest with us next, 13 past five.
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0: 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And if you want to have a look before then, you can register online now at BYD's website. 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
9: Heather Duplessy-Allen.
0: Paul Henry is going to be with us just after 5:30 on ACT's announcement that they want to cut the Climate Change Commission right now to 5:17. Now, it's been revealed today that Dolly Parton died with cancer. She'd been battling the disease for a short period. She was taken to hospital on Friday with kidney and autoimmune issues. Impromptu vigils have popped up at Dolly's Star on the Hollywood Walk of Fame, her theme park Dollywood, and the Country Music Hall of Fame in Nashville. Now, Steve Guest is a music promoter and a friend of Dolly Parton's who toured with her for years. Hi, Steve.
10: Hi, Heather. How are you?
0: I'm very well. Thank you for talking to us, Steve, because I realise this is a difficult day for you. Let me say, how long have you actually known Dolly for?
10: I think it's around 22 years, so over two decades.
0: Wow. And you got to know her how?
10: When I was working at Live Nation Concerts in London, we were presented with the opportunity to do a Dolly tour, and as part of a small team, we decided to take her out on a big arena run, whereas before she was playing in slightly smaller venues, and we just struck up the friendship and with her and her manager, and that blossomed and I've been working with her up until this day.
0: Have you been working with her right up to this point?
10: Yes.
0: Doing what? Just still doing promotion work?
10: Yeah, I was doing all of her publicity overseas. So the last big project we worked on was her Rockstar album, which came out here about a year or so ago. Mm. 18 months ago. So we've been very lucky to have had this close connection over all these years.
0: Steve, did you know that she was as ill as she was?
10: She was having a few health issues, and that's all I'm going to talk about on the matter.
0: Yeah, because it has come as something of a shock, obviously, to the world. Well, she's lovely in real life, as she seemed to be in the interviews.
10: You know what? She was probably better. She was lovely in the interviews. She treated people like people. She wanted to know you. If she was talking to you now, we wouldn't call this an interview. She didn't like that word. It's a conversation. It's a conversation with two people who want to have a chat and spend some time with each other, getting to know each other. She would ask you as many questions as you're asking her, probably.
0: And was it feigned, or was that genuine interest on her part?
10: It was genuine interest. She was genuinely a lovely, lovely person.
0: She seemed to be, I've just been reading some of her quotes, because she had some absolute zingers, seemed to be really wise.
10: She was sassy. She was funny. She was clever. She knew how to spin a yarn. If you made a little joke, she could come out with something a lot funnier. She needed to be the funniest person in the room, and she clearly was most of the time.
0: You know, Steve, what I was thinking about earlier and reflecting on is the small venues that you talked about, you know, only playing crowds of about 5,000 and then going to the arenas. And for a really long time there, Dolly was the butt of people's jokes, and then she sort of turned it around and became an icon. How did she do that?
10: I think it was all because of the potential joke, which was called country music, in those fallow years in the '80s, early '90s, that only a certain part of America really listened to country music, and it wasn't until late 1990s, early 2000s, when people went, actually, no, there's some good stuff going on here. We need to listen to it. And thanks to like radio stations like you guys, you started to pick up on it and go, actually, no, country music isn't just a genre that can only be listened to in southern Tennessee. It needs to be listened to elsewhere. These are stories. And if you listen, you know, you listen to these stories, you listen to the lyrics of the songs, they're heartfelt, and they tell a story. And, I mean, look, we're blessed today. Look, the country is bigger than probably any other genre in the world right now.
0: Mm. Yeah, nice for her to live to at least see that, eh?
10: Yes, yeah, yeah, and we were just lucky to be part of that team that turned that around and took her into arenas and multiple arenas and bigger world tours, and then playing down here before I lived here, playing down here in Auckland, and the pinnacle of her career, playing at Glastonbury, and we're blessed. And she knew that, and she never took it for granted. She worked hard every single day of her life, and respected people and treated people with the respect that she would expect throughout her whole career.
0: Steve, thank you for talking to us, mate. Go well, and

0: Yeah. I hope the next few days aren't too hard for you.
1: Thank you. We were heartbroken. But you know what? Can I just say, she would want us not to be sad. She would want us to celebrate. And that's what everybody should be doing.
0: Yeah, it's good to remember that. Steve, thanks so much. Steve Guest, Dolly Parton's former promoter and obviously friend. 5:23.
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0: Boss of Meridian's with us after six. I'll get you across their full year results in just a tick. 5:25, it's weird timing, but on Monday, myself and Emma, who sits next to me in the office, got into a chat about Dolly Parton. And it started because I'd come into work listening to Stevie Nicks. And so I said, is Stevie Nicks the greatest female musician of her generation? We got talking about it and we threw a few names around. And then Emma piped up and said, no way, it's Dolly Parton. And someone suggested Tina Turner, but Tina didn't write her own songs. And because Dolly was so recognisable, wrote her own songs and wrote the songs of other people as well, and came to be one of the titans of an entire genre, we ended up all deciding it was, in fact, Dolly. And then fast forward a couple of days and the news of her passing landed. It's funny because if you'd had that debate about who the greatest female musician of her generation was maybe 20 years ago, you would not have said Dolly, because Dolly back then was considered a bit of a joke. Cast your mind back. She was considered tacky, all wigs and makeup and big boobs, but she turned it around and she did it in the most remarkable way, which was simply to own it. She made jokes at her own expense. She famously said it took a lot of money to look this cheap. She laughed at her boob size. And eventually everyone came to see that Dolly wasn't in fact any of the things that we thought that she was. She was an astute businesswoman who understood that you had to be different to be noticed, and so she leaned into that. She has to her name 11 Grammys, 3 Emmys, 1 Oscar, 2 Oscar nominations, 1 Tony, 6 Golden Globe noms. She came from poverty like none of us could imagine. One of 12 children born into a one-bedroom cabin, became one of the most well-known musicians in our lifetimes. And actually, the thing to admire most about Dolly was not her music. I mean, obviously her music was great, 9 to 5, Jolene, we all know the songs. But it was really her brain, her humour and her drive. She was a remarkable business success as much as she was a remarkable musician.
10: Heather Duplessis Allen.
0: Heather, calm down. The MB boss has apologised more than once and owned his mistake. Heather, why are you not going after the previous CEO, Carolyn Tremaine? She was in charge. You do realise the reason I'm holding his feet to the fire was because he was the one sitting in the select committee

He was the one actively misleading the MPs. It was him and old mate Alison MacDonald who were sitting with him. Heather, it's interesting that the CEO sounds just like the Tauranga Council CEO. These guys are totally out of their league. Now, I actually agree with that. This is the second case in the space of about a week where we have had a boss of an organisation do something that is entirely sackable and not stand down. Now, in his case, I don't know what agreement he's reached with Brian Roach, but he's not standing down. Both of them should be gone. Paul Henry next.

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8: It's 5:30. I'm Raylene Ramsey. MB's boss says the Public Service Commissioner refused his offer to resign after revelations his agency misled MPs in a select committee. Chief Executive Nick Blakely says they got it wrong and he's deeply disappointed. Immigration Minister Erica Stanford has also expressed confidence in Blakely. Blakely says the answers given to the committee were because of commercial sensitivities. He told Heather Duplessy-Allen he'll be making changes.
9: We should always give complete and clear information to the committee. And if we can't, we should be able to say, well, why couldn't we have done that? And offer to give evidence in secret.
8: Labour leader Chris Hipkins says it's disappointing National won't put its bill to ban under-16s from social media through its first reading before the election. Labour stepped up with an offer to support the bill introduced to Parliament on Monday so it could progress. National's coalition partners are refusing to back it. Hipkins says National doesn't have its priorities straight if it thinks other legislation is more pressing.
10: Well, the National Party are making the plain language repeal bill a priority. They think that deserves parliamentary time before the election.
8: A large vegetation fire near Wānaka about 7:30 on Saturday night at Albert Town is being treated as suspicious. 22 homes were evacuated after the blaze broke out in a reserve, spreading through trees. Fire and Emergency wants to hear from anyone in the area before the fire, particularly with photos or video from south of Lagoon Avenue.

0: A section of Milford Sound State Highway 94 is closed due to avalanche risk and expected to remain closed tomorrow. In sport, more than 10,000 tickets have already sold for Northland's first Ranfurly Shield defence since 1979, four times more than their average NPC attendance. Football fern India Paige Riley is the latest international to join the Wellington Phoenix women for the upcoming A-League season, signing a two-year deal to return from Europe. That is Newstalk ZB News and Sport with One New Zealand, awarded New Zealand's best mobile network. It's 5.33. Heather Duplessis-Allen is next.
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11: Jolene, Jolene, Jolene, Jolene.
12: Oh, controversially, Tony's come in saying Islands in the Stream is her top song. Which, I mean, look, it's not. I mean, it's probably a close second, but it'd be a tie between Jolene and 9 to 5, wouldn't it? I don't know if you could pick between the two. Listen, good news if you're going to Fiji and you've already booked and paid, you're not going to have to pay that 5% tourist tax. It's only going to be applied to new bookings. Because remember, that was the thing, right? You might be going next school, Holly Bob's. You already paid a year ago, but now they're going to tax you 5%. Looks like there's been huge pressure on the Fijian government from the tourist sector, and they have conceded on that one. Huddle standing by. It's 24 away from 6. Now let's get to what ACT is proposing. It's having another go at scrapping the Climate Change Commission. The party says the commission's recommendations are barking mad. ACT's candidate Paul Henry is with us. Hi, Paul.
13: Heather, how are you?
12: I'm very well, thank you. Nuttiest idea they've recommended?
13: You mean the Climate Change Commission being the nuttiest idea they've recommended? Oh, without doubt, the nuttiest idea they've recommended is reducing our cattle herd, you know, reducing dairy. I mean, have they not heard of the importance to our economy of the dairy industry? Honestly, that alone deserves to be called barking mad. And the other interesting aspect of that, I mean, presumably they're there to, so say, protect the environment. I mean, there isn't another country that produces dairy products more environmentally soundly than we do. The demand for these products is huge. So if we do what they have suggested and reduce our production of these, that will just go offshore. And so actually a real negative for the environment.
12: Yeah, that was always one of their problems, wasn't it? They just looked at New Zealand like we were our own little ecosystem, our own little globe by ourselves. But why them, Paul? Because they are not the only nutty agency or the only agency giving us nutty ideas. So why come after them and them alone?
13: Oh, no, we're not coming after them alone. I mean, our policy at the moment is to reduce the number of departments in government from 43 to 19, reduce the number of ministers from, at the moment, 28, plus there's a couple of undersecretaries to 18. So there are a lot of others in the firing line. I tell you what's great about getting rid of this lot, and I know there'll be a lot of people that say, you know, wowzers, the Climate Change Commission, oh, how can you get rid of those? The fact is they don't do anything that benefits the climate. We have another ministry, MCIRT. That ministry is already responsible for the emission trading scheme. It's already responsible for measuring greenhouse gas inventory. We can easily fold a couple of minor things that the Climate Change Commission does into them. So we save the entire organization. Now, I know what you're going to say. It's only 14 to 15 million a year, but that's the cost of running it. The extra cost, the hidden cost, is the cost of having it there standing in the way of standing in the way of the economy, which is hard to measure, but probably completely dwarfs the 14, 15 million a year it costs to run. But there are many others in right. I mean, how about the Ministry for Women, Heather? You a fan of that one?
12: Oh, Paul, I'm in love with you, right? I hate that ministry. I would love to see that.
13: What does it bloody do?
12: What does it do? All it does, but this is what this, Paul. So I work on a rule, which is that if you're a government agency providing a service to me, like building roads, putting people in prison, educating kids, giving me a surgery, whatever, you deserve to be there. If you're just writing reports, get rid of it. So I would say if you can apply that rule across the public service, I'd really appreciate that. And the Ministry for Women would be gone.
13: That's actually a good yardstick. That is a very good yardstick. Yeah. If you don't have a front line, you shouldn't be there.
12: Yeah. Okay. Hey, by the way, before we leave the subject, the Act did, though, promise this in 2023, and it has been a massive disappointment to me that it wasn't actually carried out in this electoral term. So how do I know?
13: Yeah, massive disappointment.
12: How can I trust you guys to actually do it?
13: You know, the reason that you can trust ACT is ACT was the only party that didn't vote for the establishment of this ridiculous commission in the first place. You know, this is something we're going to push. We are 100% committed in this area. We're the predictable party. We're the party which sticks to our philosophies. So we will push this as hard as we can. We will try and convince National in coalition to support this idea, because absolutely we're throwing money away on it.
12: Yeah. Hey, I see your cancer hospital is now a policy.
13: Yeah.
12: That's good.
13: Good, isn't it?
12: Mm.
13: That's good.
12: Well
13: yeah.
12: Done, yeah.
13: And that, again, is another thing that we will push very, very hard. I mean, it just makes so much sense. And do you know what it does? It ticks so many of the boxes that we have. We need to be able to offer world-class services, and we need to be able to pay world-class salaries. And that's all about us growing our economy and meeting the global market.
12: Good on you, Paul. It is always a pleasure to talk to you. Go have a lovely day.
13: Can I say one quick thing?
12: Go on.
13: How can you even imagine that 9 to 5 compares to Jolene? How can you even suggest that? The two songs, the title shouldn't be in the same sentence. What? Jolene is spectacular.
12: Is that? Do you know why that is? That's because you haven't been a 9 to 5 working man in such a long time. You've forgotten about the struggles
13: harsh,
12: of the working
13: Lumen
12: class.
13: Harsh.
12: That's right.
13: That is a harsh thing to say.
12: Doesn't speak to you, but Jolene does, evidently. Paul, go well. Paul Henry, ACT Party candidate, 19 away from 6.
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12: On The Huddle with us this evening, Katie Bradford, Senior New Zealand Herald correspondent, and Jack Tame, host of Saturday Mornings and Q&A. Hi, you two.
4: Good evening.
12: Jack, Climate Change Commission, gone. How do you like that?
5: Well, I've got a couple of questions for you. You guys just said it stands in the way of the economy. Can you explain how?
12: Well, because presumably it's going to pump out all of these stupid little reports that everybody then has to waste time talking about and spend time talking about in Parliament, spend time talking about in the media, and it's just the productivity negative, isn't it?
5: But they can't mandate anything. It's
12: about wasted time, Jack.
5: Who's wasted time?
12: MPs and mine and yours having to talk about this crap.
5: The MP for Climate Change is from the party that signed us up to the Paris Accords that led to the Zero Carbon Act. I've also got another question for you. You said that they only consider New Zealand in isolation. So clearly you haven't read the volume of work they've done on climate leakage, which is about what

0: to hit the climate targets that our government signed up for.
1: Recommendations in order to reach one of those climate targets?
0: What they said, from my understanding, is with the incredible increases in production that we're achieving on farm, we will be able to maintain production at our current levels, theoretically, while reducing herd numbers. They didn't say we had to. They just said this was a possibility. And in doing so, that would mean that other parts of our economy that also had quite intensive climate emissions would be able to continue their production. And this would be an easier way to reduce them while maintaining
1: our... Is this the 2021 recommendations?
0: 21 or 23, I can't remember.
1: I'm talking about 2021. But I take it from this hostility that you want to keep this waste of everybody's time, Jack.
0: No, I'm pointing out that they've never said that we had to do any of these things. That's not the role of the Climate Change Commission.
1: You're just running some interference for the Climate Change Commission there, are you?
0: No, I'm just pointing out that they don't mandate anything.
1: You have no opinion on this, but you're just pointing out some facts.
0: Well, I'm just pointing out the things that you guys just said in the interview didn't seem to stack up.
1: Katie, are you still there?
2: Yeah, I don't think you two need me. I'll just go finish making...
1: I'll tell you what, Katie, Jack has taken so much time just pointing out some facts but having apparently no opinion that we're going to have to go to a break and I'm going to get your take afterwards. So stand by, girl. 1:45.
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1: Right, you're back with The Huddle, Katie Bradford and Jack Tame. Katie, thanks for your patience. So, your thoughts on the Climate Change Commission?
2: Well, Jack asked some of the questions I was going to ask. I'd just point out around research, and I think the same comes to what you're saying about the Ministry for Women. Research helps guide policy, right? So how do we make good policy decisions if we don't actually have some research and stats and data to back it up? I'm a big fan of stats and data in my story.
1: Can I answer that question to you?
2: Factors. Yes.
1: Well,
2: yes,
1: you can just use private data, right? There are corporations out there putting out these reports all of the time. Just get AI to collate it, get your officials to look at it, and there you go.
2: Well, that's probably what's going to happen in the future, right? Yeah. I would say that the Climate Commission, I was facilitating a panel with them last week, and really interesting thoughts and information and background around things, some of the big challenges we're facing around climate resilience, adaptation, managed retreat. These are some massive issues this country is facing and we do need to discuss. So, and they are helping guide that conversation,
1: right? But, and that conversation is

0: going nowhere. What do you think of the idea of rather than paying...
1: people who are having to leave their communities or their marae or their towns.
0: But we're not doing anything yet on a national perspective from that. What do you think of the idea of rather than paying people $15 million to have a nice office in Wellington and just pump out reports the whole time, when you actually get to the point of the crunchy point of making a decision, you engage some people to get you a report and you make a decision based on that, and it costs you maybe a couple of mil?
1: Well, that comes back to that argument about contractors versus full-time staff, right? And we've seen this, what happens when people rely on contractors and bills blowing out. So who's going to manage those bills?
0: Do you think, Jack, that Nick Blakeley should be allowed to resign for fibbing to the MPs?
2: I thought that was a fascinating interview you did with him. So first of all, if he had not offered his resignation, I would have thought it was outrageous. I also don't understand how someone can be the head of an organisation like that, go into a select committee process and not understand what the appropriate answer would be. Even if it is a bit of a sensitive area, you've got commercial sensitivities, I find it staggering that someone could be in that role and not know how to answer that question. I think the fact that he has offered his resignation, that it's been rejected by Brian Roach, that the minister responsible says she has continued faith in him, and the fact that he's been prepared to face up to you actually says a lot on the accountability front, and I'm not sure what more would be achieved if he were to go.
0: Well, this is the problem though, isn't it, Katie, is that Nick Blakeley basically lies to MPs but then doesn't have to go, and then Marty Grenfell has a report that says there's going to be a landslide and this is what they need to do and they don't do it, and then is going to have a meeting with the Tauranga City Council with his name on the agenda, then he doesn't have the meeting, then the people die and he doesn't have to quit. There has to, like, we're getting into a culture of not demanding accountability, which is problematic to me.
1: Well, in those cases, that's the minister saying you don't have to resign, right? They have offered the resignation and said, look, I don't think Marty did it. But they've said, look, they've said, I take responsibility for it. I think often we see in these cases the person who comes in and is responsible for it now was not responsible at the time when these events happened. I do think, I mean, it's pretty astonishing to see the Parliamentary Privileges Committee call out behaviour like this. I've sat through so many select committees, and normally in these situations, if someone doesn't have the full information in front of them, they say, I don't have that information right now, I'll come back to you. They don't give the wrong information to MPs in such a serious setting, and that's where this is quite extraordinary.
0: Because you make a good point, because he could have said, look, we can't discuss this in public, actually. You know, we'll go away, take advice and come back, rather than
2: and
0: basically...
2: And he's the head
0: fibbing.
2: Of ending.
1: Well, not even that. Yeah. And not even that. They can have closed doors. This happens all the time in select committees.
0: Yeah.
1: That all of a sudden they go, actually, we've got commercially sensitive information here. We don't want the public in here now. I'll tell you, if it's MPs only, everyone else get out.
0: Yeah.
1: There are many ways around that could have happened without giving false information to MPs.
0: Yeah. Now, Jack, what do you think? Do you agree with Paul on 9to5v Jolene?
2: I love Jolene.
0: I'm big Jolene.
2: I've got a very quick Dolly Parton story. I know so many have today. She came on our show a few years back, and our producer, Helen McCarthy, at the time was like shaking, like literally quivering with excitement. And I thought it was going to be one of those moments, you know, they say never interview your heroes.
0: Yeah.
2: I was like secretly worried for Helen. And Dolly Parton owed us nothing. There was nothing she could sell us. She had nothing to prove to our audience, but I just remember she was incredible. Like, if she didn't want to be there, you had absolutely no idea. She was so generous with her time, so warm, and it was like an absolute career highlight. So Helen was the first person I texted this morning. It's honestly a career highlight for the both of us.
0: Okay, do you have a story, Katie?
1: No, I, as usual, I can't match Jack's stories. It's a great story. I'm an I Will Always Love You fan. And I think the tributes that we've seen from so many people since 6 o'clock this morning around the work she did around donating books and that community work, I think, is a tribute that needs to be paid. But my favourite tribute of the day came from the best artist of all time. I'm sorry, Dolly Parton fans, but that is Eminem, Marshall Mathers, with a letter that he wrote to her, saying basically, good work, keep on going, would love to meet you someday. And he posted that and said, wishing...
0: When I met you in 2006, you were in love with Eminem. Are you telling me 20 years later, you're still in love with Eminem?
1: Look, isn't there a thing about the fact that the music you listen to in your best years of your life is the music you always love? And maybe that's how some of the Dolly Parton fans feel. That's how I still feel about Eminem. The best years when we met in the press gallery 20 years ago, Heather, not aging us at all.
0: You always used to take us out to BYO curries, and it was never a good idea. Hey, guys, thank you very much. Go well, the pair of you. Katie Bradford, Jack Tame, our huddle this evening, 7 away from 6.
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12: Do you think the Japanese government go out of their way to penalise Toyota for being efficient producers? Probably not. Maybe we should think the same thing. Five away from six. Now, I mentioned when I was talking to Steve Guest, who was Dolly Parton's mate, I mentioned that she's very wise. She had some fantastic pearls of wisdom. I'm going to run you through them in the next hour or so. I've got a few for you. But we're going to talk to Meridian Energy shortly. The thing, because of course they've reported to the market today, $130 million annual profit, which is a bit of a turnaround from the loss last year. But the thing I'm in, the number I'm particularly interested in is the energy margin. Now, this is the difference between the cost of them generating the power and then what they sell it for. And it is $1.5 billion. It's jumped 50%. So that, you know, that suggests they could be selling power to us a whole lot cheaper than they actually are. Stand by, we'll have a chat to Mike Roan about that. On the social media, Instagram CEO has appeared in that big social media case, which is being taken by the US, the 29 US states and running at the moment. He has been busted doing exactly what you would expect, which is pretending that his company is looking after kids when it's not. So Instagram has been touting this tool that they've got, which is called Take a Break. And the tool is supposed to encourage kids to close the Instagram if they've been scrolling too long. So they sign up for it and then it says, oh, you've been scrolling too long, and then you shut it down. They made a really big deal about how they've got this tool and how they're looking after the kids and stuff. But in the court case, he was asked about it and he finally admitted. Do you know how many teens have signed up for that tool on Instagram? 1.8%. 1.8%. 2 out of every 100 kids, 1 out of every 50 kids. That is negligible. It's so small. And of course, he admitted then, because then he was asked, well, you've been going on about how awesome this tool is. Have you ever actually told people how few kids are on it? No. Admitted he hadn't done that. So all I would say to you, there's a rule of thumb here, which is treat big tech like big tobacco. Don't trust them at all. Anyway, let's talk electricity next with Mike Roan, Meridian's chief executive. News Talk ZB.

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10: 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Here until 7, it's the Business Hour with Heather Duplessis-Allen and Maz Insurance and Investments. 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
11: It's 6 o'clock. I'm Raylene Ramsey. MB's head says he will be held accountable in future over a furore over a cancelled biometric project. Parliament's Privileges Committee has found the agency misled MPs. Chief Executive Nick Blakely says he's deeply disappointed and offered his resignation. The Public Service Commissioner rejected the offer and the Immigration Minister has expressed confidence in him. Blakely says the Commissioner seriously weighed up his offer.
12: One of the factors that he took into account was that I hadn't long been in the role.
11: Te Pāti Māori's revealed its Kiwi tax plan, promising relief for 97% of workers. It wants to make the first $30,000 earned tax-free and remove GST on food. But others will be stung, with company tax raised to 33% and a wealth tax and stamp duty introduced. Co-leader Debbie Ngarewa-Packer says the plan's designed to give workers breathing room.
13: This is a policy for everyone in Aotearoa. We want you to be able to keep more of what you earn.
11: ACT's signalling the Climate Change Commission isn't the only agency in its firing line if re-elected to government. The party's revived a failed pledge from last election to scrap the agency tasked with monitoring and adapting to the growing risk of extreme events. ACT claims the commission's cost taxpayers $100 million since being set up. Candidate Paul Henry told Heather Duplessis-Allen it does nothing to benefit the climate.
14: We're not coming after them alone. I mean, our policy at the moment is to reduce the number of departments in government from 43 to 19.
11: Former National Health Minister Shane Reti says he has unfinished business with the fizzy drink lobby in his last speech as an MP. He holds the Whangarei seat and had the health portfolio in this term's first year. Reti told Parliament in his valedictory speech, Kiwi fizzy drink often has 30 to 40% more sugar than in Australia.
15: Please explain why you have been deliberately sugaring up New Zealanders and then reformulate to at least the baseline in Australia.
11: ACT Party MP Mark Cameron is also farewelling Parliament in his valedictory speech tonight. Cameron's leaving politics after 6 years as he battles kidney disease. The Northland farmer told his peers their work is democracy at work and something to celebrate.
16: You get the opportunity to help change the direction of travel, where we go, where we choose to take our country, where we choose to take our people. Truly, I say, how lucky are we to be here? We are the travellers for a better tomorrow.

Country music legend, songwriter and humanitarian Dolly Parton has died aged 80 after a brief battle with cancer. Christchurch music promoter Steve Guest has been a friend since helping organise her

0: arena tour decades ago. He told Heather Du Plessis Allen, Dolly would want us to celebrate her life and was even lovelier in person than in interviews.
1: She treated people like people. She wanted to know you. If she was talking to you now, we wouldn't call this an interview. She didn't like that word. It's a conversation.
2: News Talk ZB Sport. A desire to push her case for next year's FIFA Women's World Cup has played a big part in luring India Paige Riley to the Wellington Phoenix on a two-year deal. The former Brisbane Roar winger returns to the Women's A-League from Europe, most recently playing with Women's Super League club Crystal Palace. The one-time Australian international has been capped 37 times by the Football Ferns since switching allegiance in 2022 and has been chatting with New Zealand coach Michael Mayne about her future.
3: We discussed that it would be a good move for me, and to link up with a lot of the Football Ferns that they have here would be good too. So, yeah, hopefully an exciting year to come.
2: Coach Dave Rennie's pleased with the long-awaited second act of Richie Mwanga's All Blacks career. Mwanga hadn't played for the All Blacks since the 2023 World Cup final defeat to South Africa, before playing the full 80 minutes at first five during the 41-35 triumph over the Lions in Johannesburg this morning. Rennie says the 32-year-old had some nice touches.
4: It's not just about him jumping into the 10 jersey, but it's the connection with everyone around you that you may not have played a lot of footy with, so... Yeah, look, we're really pleased with his contribution. He'd be better for it.
2: International rugby coverage with Forklift Solutions, lifting you and your business to a higher level. Brisbane League coach Michael Maguire insists he allowed champion halfback Adam Reynolds to retire on his own terms. The Broncos club captain originally said the coaching staff wouldn't let him play one last game at home tomorrow night before backflipping and saying it was his decision. Maguire says Reynolds knows his own body and was definitely the one to pull out of the farewell clash against the Storm.
5: He's been banged up. I remember 5 years ago, everyone said he's done. He's come to Brisbane and transformed the club, played in more games than anyone could have imagined. He's won a comp. So it's a pretty good story.
2: I'm Dean McLaughlin. That's News Talk ZB News and Sport with Fisher Funds, New Zealand's largest specialist KiwiSaver provider. It's 6:05. Heather Du Plessis Allen is next.
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8: With a watch 24/7. The Met Service national forecast from Northland to Whanganui, including the Central Plateau, cloudy periods and isolated showers. Coromandel and Bay of Plenty, fine spells. Manawatu to Wellington, also Wairarapa, Nelson and Marlborough, mostly cloudy with isolated showers turning to rain overnight. Gisborne and Hawke's Bay, fine with high cloud. Canterbury, rain developing this afternoon. Bulleit to Fiordland, rain with heavy falls, clearing for Fiordland for a time this evening. Otago and Southland, periods of rain, and cloudy periods with rain for a time tonight for the Chatham Islands. That's the forecast.
6: What's up? What's down? What were the major calls? And how will it affect the economy? The big business questions on The Business Hour with Heather Du Plessis Allen and Maz Insurance and Investments. Your future's in good hands. 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
9: Evening, coming up in the next hour, Junaid Tibshirani on whether Kiwi Bank will be successful in winning TSB over for a merger with it instead. Milford Asset Management on how the reporting season is shaping up, and Gavin Gray is with us out of the UK. 6:07. Now, Meridian Energy is back in profit after a drought-induced loss last year. It's recorded a net profit after tax of $130 million. The loss last year was $425 million, so it's a significant turnaround. Mike Roan is the chief executive. Hi, Mike.
10: Hey, Heather, how are you?
9: I'm very well, thank you. Were you expecting a turnaround quite that big?
10: Yeah, we were. I mean, 2024 was really challenging for lots of reasons. But remember, you know, not only did we have a big drought, but we spent a lot of money on energy from other people to keep the lights on in the country. So, you know, 2024 was tough. Whereas 2025, the electricity system And, you know, luckily us, we had access to plenty of fuel. And it's more of a, you know, I'd describe this result as a bit of a rebound or a more normal result for us.
9: Yeah. Now, talk me through the energy margin, which has gone up by 50%. Why is that?
10: Oh, boy. That's not a term you hear every day on the news. Energy margin. hey, it's so energy margin is really similar. You mentioned net profit after tax going from negative 450 to, you know, 130 million positive. Energy margin is the equivalent revenue line. So just like we had a material lift in profitability, we've had a material lift in revenue that drove that profitability. Mm. So energy margin, think of it as just the revenue line.
9: Oh, no, I do understand what the energy margin is. I'm just surprised it's so big. How can you justify putting it up by 50%?
10: So it really was driven by those same conditions that I mentioned earlier, which is last year our revenues were down massively given the conditions that we faced and the fact we bought a whole lot of energy from others. This year, there wasn't a drought, so we had lots of fuel and we didn't have to buy those products. And so our revenues restored to much more normal levels for us.
9: Okay, but it does suggest, I mean, if you're making 1.47 just in that margin, billion, by the way, in that margin, that does suggest, I mean, you could have peeled that back a little bit. And sure, you wouldn't be making as much money, which is really the point of your company, but you could have given people a bit of a break on the power prices, couldn't you?
10: Well, we had some good news on that front today as well, Heather. You know, not only I think I've signalled that business customers are benefiting from the fall in wholesale electricity prices. You know, they're off about 40%, and they're flowing through to business customers when they come off their contracts.
9: Yeah.
10: But what we said today for households that are out there is, given the change in conditions, is we have committed to making sure that any change in their prices on average across all of our plans, the energy component won't change by more than the rate of inflation over the next year. So we're trying to pass some of that benefit through to customers. And then we made a further statement about one of our brands, PowerShop. PowerShop is kind of a novel brand, and it allows people to buy products. We actually started discounting the products available to PowerShop customers today, again, to pass some of the benefit through to customers. Yeah. So we had good news for business customers and, you know, the start of really good news for households as
9: Yeah, no, and I appreciate that. But why do you need to put the price up at all, even at the rate of inflation, if you are making $1.5 billion in an energy margin?
10: Yeah, so stuff is always a little complex, but businesses face the full impact of rising wholesale prices, whereas over the last couple of years, we've shielded residential customers from those increases. So as wholesale prices have come off 40%, it's important that businesses see the benefit of that. The increase in their margins will be used to reinvest in their businesses and hopefully employ people. Whereas households, the prices are back to the levels that the residential tariffs have been sitting at. And so what we're communicating is we don't need to make the increases in price that they have seen over the past couple of years.
9: Okay. What are you most worried about at this election? Do you think New Zealand First is actually going to come through on its policy of busting you guys up?
10: Oh, I mean, I think there's a lot for people to think about.
9: Because it's pretty wild, isn't it?
10: It's pretty tight. But I think we go through this every 3 years. There's an election that we work our way through. I think from my perspective, you know, what we've seen over the last few months is the electricity market actually working really, really well. Is we saw prices lift when we lost gas as a fuel for our sector. We've invested massive amounts in new renewable generation. That's brought prices back. So wholesale prices have come down massively, as I mentioned, and those benefits are starting to flow through to not only business customers, but also to households generally. And so, you know, if I was looking at what the market structure in our sector has been able to do, You know, I feel really good that it's delivering the outcomes that people would expect. And I hope the politicians see that as they, you know, work their way towards the election, and whoever wins form their coalition afterwards.
9: Well, I mean, I'll tell you what, they'll be pretty pleased with the dividend. How much do they get in the dividend?
10: So our dividend's about $550 million.
9: Is that just to the government, or is that the whole dividend?
10: No, so that's the entire, yeah, so the government.
9: So they get about 51% of that, yeah, 50%.
10: Yeah.
9: So
10: yeah,
9: reasonable
10: yeah.
9: amount of money. Mike, listen, thanks very much, appreciate it. That's Mike Roan, Meridian Energy Chief Executive. Should I make a prediction now? Bugger it. I will, eh? It was a bit wild, but let's do it. Okay, this is my prediction. So what did he say? I didn't catch the last couple of numbers on the dividend, but the dividend is in the vicinity of half a billion plus, right? So the government gets half of that. So let's say 250 million plus. So my prediction is that New Zealand First are blowhards, and that they are saying they are going to go in there and break up the gentailers, and they're not going to do anything of the sort, because they're going to look at the dividend and they're going to go, ooh, geez, that $250 million, though, is pretty cool. It's just coming from Meridian, and then there's the other one, and there's the other one. And yeah, maybe we won't do it because it's heaps of money. So in the end, the money talks, and because they will look at that. Because let's be honest about it. Like, I like Mike, but Mike is he's going hard on us, isn't he? Like, jacking up those prices, get that big little that little margin in there, pay the dividends out to the shareholders. I think I'm a shareholder, by the way, so I'm not unhappy about that. But yeah. Government's going to look at that and go, actually, in the end, we quite like that they are charging so much in the power prices, and New Zealand First will not break them up. And we'll talk again after November, and we'll see whether this is an election policy that actually makes it through coalition chats, because I suspect it won't be. Let me give you the numbers. NZX 50 is up 0.15% today. ASX 50 is down 0.4% so far today. A barrel of Brent crude has now cost a year $84, so it's coming down nicely. Thank you very much. One New Zealand dollar is worth 60 US cents, 83 Australian cents, 51 euro cents, 44 UK pence, and 95 yen. And it's 15:15. Milford Asset Management's with us next.
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9: Junaid Tirani, I'm fascinated as to whether Kiwi Bank is going to be able to get TSB to change its plans and cut the Heartland merger and go with Kiwi Bank instead. So Junaid Tirani will be with us just after 8:30 and talk us through it. Right now it's 6:19. Now we are obviously working our way through the NZX reporting season, and Jeremy Hutton, Milford Asset Management's with me. Hi, Jeremy.
16: Good evening, Heather.
9: What's been the mood so far from the listed businesses?
16: I'd say overall the results have been an improvement, and in general the numbers have been trending the right direction for a lot of New Zealand companies. But there's definitely some frustration out there, mainly on just that slowing momentum that the Iran and the fuel crisis situation has caused. And there were a few examples of businesses that had been reporting a pretty good run, getting that cyclical uptick, but then a noticeable drop-off occurred post that Iran situation in the second quarter. And a few examples of this, like in Freightways, they're a courier transport business and generally a good barometer of the local economy. And their same customer volumes came back materially in that second quarter, which was in contrast to how they'd gone were going before that. Scooty as well, they had visitations and foot traffic down in that second quarter. And then finally, Auckland Airport as well. I mean, airlines in the thick of it, but their passengers were down, a big step down in that second quarter too.
9: Now, one space that is doing well is exporters.
16: Yeah, I mean, this is pretty consistent with what we've been hearing in the local economy, this urban versus regional two-speed economy. And another example of this is Skellerup. I mean, they export rubber components into industrial and agricultural systems, and they had some really good profit growth, up 18% in that last period. Also today we had Scales Corporation with some great export sales of apples and pet food. The share price reacted well to their beat and raise today, up over 5%. And then finally, Fisher & Paykel Healthcare, I mean, they're our largest listed company, and they had another great update last week, and they upgraded their profit guidance. So really, they're selling more medical devices to hospitals around the world. So great that another big exporter is doing well.
9: Yeah, and there's a bit of a theme as well, isn't there, that some companies that we didn't love very much are making a bit of a comeback.
16: Yeah, Fletcher Building in that bucket, and they had some positive commentary on the building material market. They've seen their volumes increasing pretty consistently, which is good for local construction activity. And interestingly for me in this space, I mean, this sector doesn't seem to be quite as impacted by that fuel situation like some of the other cyclical companies I mentioned earlier. And then Spark as well, I mean, they're actually leading the NZX so far this month. Their share price has rallied strongly, up 13%. I mean, they had an inline result, but that very important dividend for next year, their guide was above expectations. So perhaps a good signal there that the business thinks the worst is behind them for Spark.
9: Yeah, Jeremy, thanks very much. As always, good to talk to you. Jeremy Hutton, Milford Asset Management. Heather Ree, the power guy, bollocks. My power bill this month is $765. $765. We're a couple, no kids. Mate, what are you running a spa pool? You're going to have, is your wife doing the washer? Is she doing the drying every single day? Because how else are you running radiators 24/7? How is your power bill that high? 622.
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8: Heather, that was one of the most empathetic interviews from a CEO whilst absolutely ripping off consumers. Cheers, Dean. Remember, though, ripping off consumers on behalf of the government, who do get the majority of the dividends. So, you know, you get it back in some way. You get it back in, I don't know, winter energy payments or something. Hey, I got a text. Anton Segner and what's going on with his ankle. I got a text from the Republic, from one of our lads over there. I don't know if I'm supposed to say who's texting me, so I'm just going to keep that shtum for now. But apparently, this is the text. My understanding is he had an ankle knock. It flared up with acute arthritis issue. Was drained using keyhole surgery here in Joburg 2 days ago, and he won't play again on the tour, but then he's going to go to Cape Town. And this person is eating peppermint crisps and spicy sausage. Very jealous. Chucking a glass of Castle Lager in your maid. Hey, are you interested in the gender pay gap? No, you're not. Of course you're not. Who cares about this crap? I'll tell you who cares about this crap. Ministry for Women. Minister for Women. They care about this crap. Minister for Women has put out a press release going, yay, the gender pay gap is at historic lows. Scrap it. Get rid of the Minister for Women. We don't need... What are we doing? Why are we paying somebody to put out stupid press releases like this? Anyway. It's got slightly worse, but really still quite good. The gender pay gap, according to Stats New Zealand data for the last year, is 5.3%. In 2025, it was 5.2%. It's down from heights of around 8%. So we'll take that. And then we'll do this. Do that. Throw it in the bin. And those poor people have worked on this. So many man hours went into collating that, and I just threw it away. Like all the reports that we just pay for nowadays, 627.
7: There's no business like show business. Just because
8: you can. There is no bigger story, obviously, in the entertainment world right now than Dolly Parton. And while we've talked at length about her music, you might have forgotten she was a bit of an actress as well. If you are looking for a way to just enjoy a little bit more of Dolly tonight and over the weekend, here's where you can find her movies. The 1980 classic 9 to 5 is on Disney Plus. It won't cost you anything extra to watch that. In 1989, she rejoined her 9 to 5 co-star, Sally Field, in Steel Magnolias. 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That is available for free on TVNZ Plus or with a Neon subscription. She also did voice acting work. She was in the animated movie Gnomeo and Juliet playing Dolly Gnome, honestly. You can check that out on Disney Plus as well. Her last film appearance was a movie that she produced for Netflix called Christmas on the Square. It's a feel-good holiday movie, musical thing. Dolly plays a homeless beggar who turns out to be an angel, and it's just as camp as Dolly was. But while we're watching Dolly stuff, don't sleep on her iconic interviews like this one from 1981, talking about how she wrote the song 9 to 5.
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9: When I was doing the 9 to 5, I would, on the set when I was writing the song, just to get the rhythm when I wasn't close to my guitar, I would do working 9 to 5, what a way. make a living barely. So it worked out good.
8: Mm. Very clever woman that. All right, Janae Tibbs-Shirani, from one clever woman to another, will talk us through Kiwi Bank and the proposed merger with TSB Bank next. 6:28, News Talk ZB.

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9: It's 6:30. I'm Raylene Ramsey. The Immigration Minister says, as it stands, she has confidence in the NB boss, Nick Blakely. Parliament's Privileges Committee has found the agency misled MPs. It failed to tell them a biometrics border tech upgrade had been scrapped when questioned by another committee. MB has apologised. Erica Stanford says she has confidence Blakely can turn this around.
10: There is a rot, and he has committed to make sure that he is going to ensure this never happens again. But I want to make it clear there is still this other report to come.
9: A New Zealand First candidate claims he's being extorted over conversations with other party leaders and has stood down. Social media messages showing Papakura candidate George Ngātai seeking meetings with ACT leader David Seymour and Opportunity leader Kule Wong were shared as part of an apparent employment dispute. Ngātai says private communications should not be part of a dispute. He stood down so he doesn't become a distraction to the party. Wine growers across the Tasman are struggling as global consumption of alcohol falls for the third year in a row. A new report shows Australia's wine exports have sunk to a 22-year low, exporting fewer than 600 million litres. Our volumes increased to more than 300 million over the same time. Invivo Wines co-founder Tim Lightbourne says Australia's two biggest sellers, Shiraz and Chardonnay, are down.
11: For us, Sauvignon Blanc still hanging in there. Our key export markets, US, UK and Aussie, still growing.
9: To sport, Tasman has made five changes to their starting side for Sunday's Rainfully Shield Challenge against holders Northland in Whangarei, while the defenders' starting team is unchanged. Under pressure, Broncos

0: League coach Michael Maguire won't answer questions on whether he's lost the support of his underachieving playing group, who've slipped from premiers to bottom four. And that is News Talk ZB News and Sport. It's 6:32. Heather Duplessis-Allen is next.
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9: Working 9 to 5. 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
10: Tell you what. Boys who idolise Andrew Tate are going to be gutted, eh? Because it's been revealed, if you've not been following what's going on, he's been arrested, he's in a Florida jail. And it's been revealed in court that he only pretends to be uber wealthy, he actually isn't. In truth, all the cars and yachts on his social media are not his. Now, why he said this is because the US government doesn't want to let him out on bail, because they think he's a flight risk, because he's got private jets and yachts and cars and all kinds of stuff. So his legal counsel had to admit, actually, he's not that much of a flight risk because he rented the Aston Martin and the Bugattis and he was paid to promote the yacht. So actually, he's not the financial success that he's painted himself to be. Gutted. What a surprise. Gavin Gray is with us out of the UK in 10 minutes right now. It's 23 away from 7. And Janae Tibshraini is with us. Hello, Janae.
11: Hi, Heather.
10: What are Kiwibank's chances, do you think, of actually being able to get TSB to abandon the Heartland merger and come to them?
11: Well, I'd imagine that TSB would stick with its plan and pursue a merger with Heartland. You know, for these deals to get to the point that they're at now, a lot of work needs to go into that. You'd imagine they'd stick with it. So the charitable trust that owns TSB, Toy Foundation, it did talk to other parties before it decided to go with Heartland. So, you know, it has done that work. Today, the trustees voted on whether to push ahead with the Heartland deal or push pause on it. So I had hoped to hopefully hear back from them today, but we haven't heard back. I think they'll probably announce what they're doing within the next couple of days. So presumably KiwiBank or KiwiBank's owner, Kiwi Group Capital, coming out saying, we have a superior offer, we'd like to buy TSB, doing that at the last minute. Presumably they're trying to put a bit of pressure on those trustees who are voting to say, look, here's an option. We, the state could own TSB, keep it in the community.

0: community, and that pressure would come on top of the community pressure that's on those trustees as well.
1: Kiwibank says that its offer is superior, its proposal is superior. Is that just because of how much money they're offering?
0: Look, we don't know. We haven't seen the offer. And the other thing to think about here is that the Heartland offer, that sees Toi Foundation maintain a stake, a 17.5% stake in the new bank. So for the people in Taranaki and maintain that TSB brand, you know, which the local people sort of hold that dear. So I think, you know, that's a factor. So that's a question we'd need to ask Kiwi Group Capital. Yes, they might be putting more money on the table, but would they allow the charitable trust to maintain a stake in the new bank and that branding around TSB as well?
1: Is it possible, actually, that TSB is being sold for far less than it's actually worth? Because if I remember correctly, and tell me if I'm wrong, but my recollection of this was that Kiwibank had been talked to and they declined the opportunity to be involved here because they thought the price was going to be too high. And then when they saw what the price actually was, they were like, geez, actually, let's get involved. So is it possible then that it's being underpriced?
0: Oh, look, that's a tough question to really know because, you know, whilst people think banks are really profitable, TSB is a bit less profitable than some of the other big banks. It also needs its IT systems, need a whole lot of investment. So, you know, you have to factor all those things in, and I'm not sure where that all sort of comes out in the wash. But look, in terms of the market as well, Heartland is listed on the New Zealand and Australian stock exchanges, and the share price hasn't really fluctuated too much. So you would imagine that the investors, the sort of experts looking at this, are still pretty confident that the Heartland deal will go ahead.
1: Yeah. All right. Hey, Janae, as always, a pleasure to talk to you. Janae Tibshirani, the Herald's Wellington business editor, 20 away from 7.
2: Heather Duplessy-Allen.
1: Couple more days to go now in the Australian netball window for signing new players and stuff. So got a couple more days just waiting for the last of the netballers to confirm that they're going overseas. But what is remarkable, I was reading today, is that basically we are expecting the entire Silver Fern squad that went to Glasgow for the Commonwealth Games to go overseas, except for one. And that one person who will not go overseas and play is Catherine Hall because she's ruptured her ACL. So every single other one who's actually fit and able to play are probably going to go overseas. At the moment, the ones that we're waiting for just to confirm what they're doing is Grace Wecker. Now, Grace is definitely going overseas again to Australia because, of course, she's already played there. Probably unconfirmed at the moment, but probably going to go to the Sydney Sirens. Amelia Walmsley, unconfirmed, but definitely leaving the Stars. Martina Salmon, unconfirmed at this stage, but expected to go to Australia or overseas. Kate Heffernan, unconfirmed, but still expected to rejoin the Adelaide Thunderbirds. Mila Ruella Buchanan, unconfirmed, and I think that takes us through the entire list. I've got this list. There it is. There's my list. I'm going to pop it down. I'm going to keep it for the next couple of days, just tick them off as they get announced, and then on Friday we'll reassess, we'll wrap it all up, see how it's going. Now, as I told you, Dolly Parton, what struck me today was reading just some of the zingers that Dolly Parton had. A really wise woman. I can't say this enough, like a really intelligent woman and actually a lot of wisdom as well. She had some great one-liners. She said, and I'm going to run you through some of them, but some of them are kind of obvious ones, you know, like the way I see it, if you want the rainbow, you got to put up with the rain, which is basically just saying you got to do the hard times, eh? If you want the good stuff at the end, you got to do the mahi, as we would say. If you don't like the road you're walking, start paving another one, which I love, because we often get into like a bit of a moaning spot, don't we? Don't like this. Well, then change it. Don't go on with it. Don't sit there complaining about it. Decide to do something else. She says, that was a good one. You'd be surprised at how much it costs to look this cheap, which was just self-deprecating humour and kind of turning the tables on it. She said she was quite upfront about how gigantic her boobs were. She says, I was the first woman to burn my bra. It took the fire department 4 days to put it out. How good. Don't get so busy making a living that you forget to make a life. Isn't that good advice? A magazine once put her at the top of the worst dress list. She said, I bet, she looked at it, she said, I bet I'm happier than that guy who wrote that. And I'm glad that he came out of his closet long enough to look in mine. That's Producer Locke, you'd agree with me. If she said that today, 2026, she'd probably get in a bit of trouble for that, wouldn't she?
3: Probably. Yeah. But also, if she was Dolly Parton today, they'd be like, ah, it's fine.
1: Yeah. Well, maybe

0: stoop so low as to be fashionable. That is the easiest thing in the world to do. So I just decided that I would do something that it would at least get attention. I'm very real where it counts, and that's inside. I know you make fun of me, but actually all these years people have felt the joke was on me, but it's actually been on the public. I know exactly what I'm doing, and I can change it at any time. I am sure of myself as a person. I am sure of my talent. I am sure of my love for life. I am secure with myself. Man alive. If more of us could be in that space, how good would the world be? 16 away from 7.
1: The exclusive Rafferty Estate in the heart of Remuera offers some of the best rest home, hospital and dementia care possible in beautiful suites. 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
7: If you're thinking about buying a new car, watch out for the old KGMs. If you're looking for a battery electric, they've got a KGM Taurus EVX, which has arrived in the country without the centre airbag that has been advised as standard equipment. There's about 100 of them, apparently, don't have the centre airbag, so... Well, I don't know whether that means that they don't have the airbag. Like, if you open the thing, there's no airbag. Or if it just is, when you get in the car, you can see there's no airbag. Because I hope it's the latter. Do you know what I mean? Like, if at least if you can see that there's not the advertised airbag, that's okay. But if you have a crash and then the thing doesn't come out, that's probably less so. So anyway, we'll see. 12 away from 7, Gavin Gray, UK correspondence with us. Hello, Gavin.
8: Hi there, Heather.
7: Right, what are we hearing about the CIA talks with Russia?
8: Yeah, all very mysterious, wasn't it? With the boss of the CIA, John Ratcliffe, taking an unannounced flight. We're not being told who he met or why he was there. But newspapers here are full of theories that quite potentially he's gone over to Moscow to say, look, if you're thinking of using nuclear weapons to target Ukraine or Western allies, don't do it. In particular, it's thought there is U.S. intelligence that Russia is primed to act immediately and dramatically because the campaign in Ukraine has stalled again and may act against those who are currently supporting Ukraine. And in that, of course, will be the crosshairs of the UK, France and Germany. But it is the UK where apparently Andy Burnham, the Prime Minister, has been warned that Britain faces Russian retaliation over its support of Ukraine. Apparently, there's a great deal of anger in Moscow that the UK is giving both technology and blueprints for how to build their own missiles and drones. And they

0: don't want the UK becoming any further involved. As background mood music to that, Heather, it didn't get much news because it didn't seem terribly newsworthy at the time, but Russia has suddenly withdrawn its ambassador to London. Now, they've not replaced him, and they aren't intending to replace him yet, apparently. There are no plans for Andrei Kellin to be replaced. He'd been in the role for 7 years, so it's just somewhat shocking that now we found out that he's just left. And there's no indication of any replacement. And of course, we've seen in the past as well, the testing of security infrastructure here in the UK, in France and in Germany, with drones flying over, ships, shadow ships in the channel and so forth, and fearing now that Russia is about to up the ante.
1: Oh, here's hoping not, eh? Now, do we know who owns these drugs that have been dug up at the festival?
0: No. So it is the Creamfields Festival in Daresbury, Cheshire, northwest England, from tomorrow. 80,000 music fans to attend. We do know that Fatboy Slim is going to be performing there, along with some other headline names for the group, including Calvin Harris as well. But police then discovered that in a pre-event search of the grounds, somebody had buried a huge holdall with 200 canisters of nitrous oxide, that's laughing gas, large bags containing ecstasy, MDMA, and ketamine tablets. The thought, of course, was that they were going to go to the music festival and then dig them up, and then be able to sell them at the festival. Anyway, police found them in this search, and they're saying, anyone who's lost a rucksack or a holdall at that site, please, if you'd like to get it back, come and get in contact with us. Strangely, Heather, the phones have been mysteriously silent.
1: Oh, wow. I'm not surprised. Hey, now, why has a broadcaster pulled out of Eurovision? Is this just getting too political for them?
0: Yeah, it is. Avrotros is the name of the Dutch public broadcaster. Now, because the broadcaster has pulled out of next year's Eurovision doesn't mean that the Dutch won't enter an act or a musician in order to take part. But this all, of course, builds up to the simmering tension within the Eurovision Song Contest about the inclusion of Israel. So in a statement, the broadcaster said the severe humanitarian suffering in Gaza and the ongoing restrictions on press freedom there have contributed to increasing divisions, and they say that the Eurovision Song Contest is no longer seeming to be independent and neutral. So they withdraw. Now, of course, it does come after this year's event, which we've already had, saw Ireland also boycott it. The Netherlands boycotted it too. So we have seen some sort of malcontent, as it were, discontent within the Eurovision structure. But the idea now that some of the broadcasters are pulling out, well, that is interesting, and it will be something that the Eurovision Song Contest hopes does not spread to other countries.
1: Yeah, interesting. Hey, Gavin, thank you. As always, really appreciate it, mate. That's Gavin Gray, UK correspondent. By the way, the Gloria Vale Leavers are just piling the pressure on Gloria Vale. They've just filed an Employment Relations Authority claim against the community, looking for lost wages, entitlements, compensation and damages, because they say that they weren't paid properly for the work that they were doing there. So it was modern day slavery. They're looking for $40 million. 8 away from 7.
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1: Oi, I think I found another example of some stuff that would have to stop if we had the rates cap come in when Simon Watts is finished with it. I wish I'd read this earlier because I reckon we should have dealt with it today, but actually we were very busy today, so we're definitely going to deal with this tomorrow. So it turns out Porirua's mayor, Anita Baker, the chief executive, Wendy Walker, and the Ngāti Tua Kaumātua, Dr. Taku Parai, might well go over to Australia to play, football. What kind of football? Let's look at that picture. Oh, no, that's a round ball. Yeah, they're going to play football. Well-known New Zealand sport. Massive, massive sport for us. I don't care what sport it is, actually. This is ridiculous. So apparently, so they're going to discuss this tomorrow in, not tomorrow, so yeah, no, what's today? Is today Wednesday? Yes, it is tomorrow. Oh, thank God. Actually, no, this definitely is something we're talking about tomorrow then, isn't it? They're going to discuss this at the council level, whether they should pay for these three people to go over to the inaugural Trans-Tasman Mayoral Cup in Blacktown, 35 k's away from central Sydney. Now, they've done the budget for this. So the flights and the incidental expenses for the mayor and for the Kaumātua would be $2,500. I don't know who's paying for Wendy Walker, the chief executive, or what budget's that's coming from, but it's coming from the existing budget for sister cities. Now, question for you, is that core council business? Is it core council business to fly your mayor and one of your Kaumātua and also the chief executive over to Sydney to play football against other mayors? No. Do you need a better example of why we need a rates cap? Probably not. Yeah. Put this in your diaries for drive time tomorrow. Producer Locke.
13: Hello, hello. I'll let you take a wild guess at who we're listening to end the show today.
1: Oh, The Killers?
13: No. Although there was that one story about...
1: Well, The Killers have spent 10 years in the UK charts.
13: Yeah, without being at number one.
1: Never been at number one, only ever got to number 10, and it's Mr. Brightside because apparently it's an anthem. It's an anthem in the UK, who are you?
13: Oh, it's a brilliant song. Anyway.
1: Today's not the day for The Killers.
13: No, it's Dolly Day. We're listening to Islands in the Stream. I used to listen to this song a lot. Mum would play it for me when I was a kid. So when I saw the news this morning, I was bawling my eyes out. So here's a little bit of Dolly. Let's round it all off.
1: So remember, Dolly says not to be sad. So what you need to do, Locke, is next time you go to karaoke, you get your best girlfriend up and you sing the song.
13: Absolutely.
1: Yeah.
13: Absolutely.
1: Because this is, I don't know about you, but I decided this morning, I was like, this is the ultimate karaoke for a woman and her best gay friend. This is, and then you can get it. You can dance with each other. You can get in there,
13: and that's got me written all over it.
1: Well, there you go. That's lock all over it. Enjoy yourself. Enjoy the Dolly music for the rest of the day. We'll see you tomorrow.
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19: It's 7 o'clock. I'm Stuart Willie. The finance minister is putting the state of MB to the litmus test as it issues an apology. The privileges committees found past officials at the agency in contempt of parliament for failing to reveal to a select committee in March a biometrics border tech upgrade had been scrapped. It had used up $40 million. Nicola Willis says head Nick Blakely offered to resign after the revelation, although he'd only held the job for weeks and was declined by the Public Service Commission.
20: Matters relating to this issue remain under independent investigation and I won't prejudge the outcomes of that.
19: The ACT Party is determined to see the end of the Climate Change Commission after failing to scrap it at the last election. They've revived a 2023 promise to abolish the independent Crown entity, tasked with monitoring the risks of extreme events and giving advice around adaptation planning. Candidate Paul Henry claims it's cost $100 million since it was set up, and the new mega ministry, MCIRT, can pick up its functions.
21: That ministry is already responsible for the emission trading scheme. It's already responsible for measuring greenhouse gas inventory. We can easily fold a couple of minor things that the Climate Change Commission does into them.
19: Te Pāti Māori want a mass tax switch, including adding one on wealth, but promises 97% of Kiwis will pay less. Political reporter Ethan Griffiths has more.
22: The party's unveiled its tax policy, making the first $30,000 earned tax-free. But it also wants to raise the company tax rate to 33% and introduce a wealth tax on assets over $2 million, a land banking tax, a vacant house tax and stamp duty.
19: Co-leaders Rawiri Waititi and Debbie Ngarewa Packer say the policy would benefit everyone, not just Māori, and will give Kiwi workers more breathing room. A man who killed his partner, a Starship Children's Hospital nurse, during an argument, has been jailed for just over 4 years. 37-year-old Hao Feng strangled Xiaoyang Wong in January 2025, pleading guilty to manslaughter this May. The High Court at Auckland today heard allegations the 40-year-old twice told friends Feng had strangled her during arguments. Inland Revenue has identified a coordinated scheme with people claiming bogus expenses. Investigations identified nearly 3,000 fraudulent amended returns, including 542 received in just one night. IRD says more than $4 million in claims were stopped, and it's trying to recover a further $150,000. It's warning anyone trying to secure money that way is committing fraud and could be subject to sanctions. Christchurch Airport has announced its strongest ever result off the back of a big rise in international tourism. Underlying operating profit is up 30.6%, operating revenue is up 11.4%, and total passenger numbers up 7.1%. With more, business reporter Michael Sergel.
23: Domestic passenger numbers are up 5.4%. International numbers have surged up 12.6%, with a memorandum of understanding with Air New Zealand bringing in three new long-haul routes. The airport's delivered a total dividend of $51.5 million, including almost $39 million for Christchurch City Council.
19: News Talk ZB Sport. New Wellington Phoenix women's signing India Paige Riley believes she has plenty to offer the high-flying A-League club. The 24-year-old forward has joined the Knicks on a two-year deal, returning from Europe, where she played in Denmark, the Netherlands and the UK. Riley says her overseas experience has forged her into a more mature, stronger, faster version of her younger self.
0: I was able to learn a lot, a whole lot of different styles of play, and grow as a person off the field, you know, learning to do things in a range of different countries really helps

0: me grow. And yeah, I think that's come into my football on the field as well.
1: Two-time NRL Premiership winning coach Michael Maguire is bristling at suggestions recent actions have hurt his relationship with the Brisbane Broncos playing group. Maguire's revealed he's cleared the air with superstar Reece Walsh, who had liked a social media post questioning the Broncos' handling of the premature retirement of club captain Adam Reynolds. Maguire became testy when asked whether he was concerned he was losing the support of his underachieving playing group.
2: Well, you ask them. Mate, I love coaching this team, and they know that. We're moving through a time where there's high emotion around, you know, the scenarios that we're talking about. But I know this group's going to rise again.
1: The All Blacks can now direct their full attention towards the Springboks after a clean sweep of wins over South Africa's franchise teams. Coach Dave Rennie was pleased with his second stringer's resilience in rebounding from an 18-point deficit to beat the Lions 41-35 in Johannesburg. Rennie says robust selection conversations now loom ahead of the second test on Sunday morning at Cape Town.
3: We got 40-odd players to pick from. We've got a fair number of fresh bodies heading into the weekend. Four or five of the guys who played tonight potentially back up or start.
1: That's news and sport to 5 minutes past seven. Sports Talk is next.
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5: With a watch 24/7, the Met Service National forecast from Northland to Whanganui, including the Central Plateau, cloudy periods and isolated showers. Coromandel and Bay of Plenty, fine spells. Manawatu to Wellington, also Wairarapa, Nelson and Marlborough, mostly cloudy with isolated showers turning to rain overnight. Gisborne and Hawke's Bay, fine with high cloud. Canterbury, rain developing this afternoon. Bulleit to Fiordland, rain with heavy falls, clearing for Fiordland for a time this evening. Otago and Southland, periods of rain. And cloudy periods with rain for a time tonight for the Chatham Islands. That's the forecast.
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Greetings, greetings. Welcome into Sports Talk. Hope you're well. My name's Darcy Waldegrave, and I am well, that is-ish. 6 after 7 on Wednesday night. Later in the program, we'll be taking your calls. 0800 80 10 80. Free phone number nationwide. What are we going to talk about? Well, we're going to talk about today's final midweek match of the South African Tour. Close run thing. Reasonably spiky. Got the job done. Some people played their way out of contention. Some people possibly played their way in. In your mind, who has worked their way into contention for the side for the second test? And who could lose their spot? You've got someone coming in. Who's got to leave from the best 23? We'll get your calls on that after we have our first guest who shortly. Later in the show, we're going to be joined by Auckland FC forward Lockie Bayliss. The A-League side, kind of. This is a moot point, this one. The A-League side aren't really there at the FIFA Intercontinental Cup. It's the OFC side, but then all the A-League guys have climbed into the OFC side because they're better. Anyway, it's tomorrow morning against Al Ahly in Saudi Arabia, the FIFA Intercontinental Cup. We'll find out more about how that actually operates with Lockie Bayliss later in the program. But first up, the All Blacks held off a very fierce Lions challenge this morning in the final provincial clash of the Greatest Rivalry Tour. They managed to win it, only just by the skin of their teeth. 35 plays, 41. All Blacks got it done at Ellis Park. The All Blacks trailed by as many as 18 early in the second half. 18 points early in the second half. But they ran in 4 unanswered tries against the Lions outfit that were basically gassed in the final half hour. It was all about the AB. So they got it done. They secured the victory. Neil Barnes, an assistant coach of the All Blacks, and he joins us now to discuss the fixture. I got him on the blower straight at the end of the match. I'll paint the picture. I was in my pajamas drinking a coffee in the living room, just so you know. And I got on the blower to him. Evening, Neil. Fairly tricky 80 minutes, wasn't it?

0: Yeah, it was. It's funny how team gets a couple of lucky tries and momentum swings. And then we're chasing the game and probably trying too hard and making mistakes. But look, I've got to bloody applaud the guys for their composure to get back by the end of the game because, yeah, that could have easily gone pear-shaped for us.
1: Discipline, plainly a key part of what the All Blacks want to present on the park. And I'd suggest discipline in this case was patience. And not a lot of patience was shown early doors in that fixture, Neil.
0: Yeah, it's obviously frantic at times out there. And the guys are probably pushing it too hard, to be honest. Like, you know, we've got an expansive game plan, so that's always going to involve a little bit of risk. But, yeah, we're pushing the boat out a few times. We had just a little bit of patience, not a ruck's not a disaster, and we could have carried the game on. But, yeah, that's the boys' learnings. Pretty interesting crew as far as experience and youth out there today. So they will all got a bit out of it. But, like I said, I'm just wrapped they had enough composure to come back at the end and get the job done.
1: What were the coaching staff actually looking for in that fixture? Did you seek anything in particular in reference to what's coming up for that second test match?
0: Yeah, I don't think we were actually looking at any one area. It's just a continuation of the growth of our game, and that includes set piece as well. So there are periods in that game that we weren't happy with, but by the end of the game, the boys got their head around it again, and actually you'd have to take your hat off to them at the end because they got a couple of bloody scrum penalties to give us the result, to be honest. But yeah, look, across the board, you're looking for improvement every week. This has been pretty brutal, fellas. Like, you have to understand when you're getting two games a week thrown at you, it's not easy. I can only applaud the guys. That, like I said, they could have easily gone the other way. So we fought our way back into it, and we will have to learn from that, especially when we have the test matches again.
1: Yeah, I'd suggest reasonably difficult to look after the needs and the wants of the coaching staff and the players as well when you're spreading them quite thin. Yeah, a couple of games over only a handful of days. A difficult proposition.
0: Yeah, and we've tried to keep this team together rather than have two separate teams. Even today, we haven't named a test team yet. So there are players out there still trying to earn test caps. And that has its own issues when you're trying to get yourself ready for each individual game. So we've already had a training with the guys that weren't playing today this morning and then cruised off to a game today, and there'll be a review tomorrow. And you've also got preparation for a test match on Saturday. So, yeah, it's hard work across the board, but, you know, we knew what it was. It's a tough challenge to pick off, but at the moment we're still unbeaten and we're looking to get a couple more wins yet.
1: Yeah, both halves started slowly or poorly. You can choose the word, but that's something I suggest yourself and the rest of the staff would be a little grumpy about.
0: Oh, we'll go back and review it, and we'll analyse what the decisions were that people were making and how they can improve on it. But certainly not frigging happy when you're leaking points like that all the time and putting yourself under the pump. So, yeah, you're always learning, mate.
1: Oh yeah. Learning never stops. Let's talk about some of the players. Ethan Blackadder, what on earth did you feed that, bro? What an outstanding 80 minutes.
0: Yeah, he is an outstanding player in person, mate. That was a hell of a performance. So, yeah, good on him. I'm very, very pleased for him. Tireless and went all day.
1: Number of cavalry came in at the end of the game, predictably. Well, what did you pick up specifically, Neil, out of the front row changes? There's a lot of juggling to be done with who goes where and what's most effective. Did you come to any grand conclusions about the makeup of the front row and about what you've been seeing, that, as they say, what pictures you're seeing?
0: Well, obviously, there was a lot of things going on in our heads as far as whether we could risk some players being out there. We didn't want to get some players out there and risk injury, because they've got a test match on the weekend. And as well, you can't put them out there and expect them to perform in a test match against South Africa 5 days after they've had another game. So we're trying to protect some, but they come out there at the finish and finish the game off for us tonight.
1: Gee, that doesn't sound good for Blackadder, right? He played a full 80 minutes.
0: Well, to be fair, like at the end of the day, we've got a lot of good competition in the loose forwards. Like, you just haven't even talked about Wallace Atiti and Peter Larkin and people like that who are all good too. That is the benefit of this team at the moment. There's a lot of people in form in the loose forwards and lock area. Like, there's a lot of competition in the front row. So I'm not going to talk about the backs because that's outside my pay grade. But, yeah, up front, we've got good competition for our spots and we'll need them if we want to win.

0: this bloody test series, it's going to take more than the crew that played the last test.
1: Asked what you fed Eaton Blackadder. Did you feed the same stuff to Jamie Hannah? How do you flick that switch? A guy pretty much gets off a plane straight into a game and he performed very well.
0: Yeah, well, he's a credit to himself. That's not the first time he's done it. He came on at no notice to play against France right at the start of our tenure. And, yeah, did a fantastic job. So he's a credit to himself because he does the work, does his homework, gets called on, and then he gets out there and does it. So, yeah, he's a player for the future, isn't he?
1: So you won't really talk about the backs, not really in your sphere of influence, if you will, but you've got to give us a word on Richie Mwanga reintegrating back into the side again. And, of course, Riku Ioane, Mr. Jet Shoes. Man, he was some good form. He can fly, that kid.
0: look, at the end of the day, Richie operated bloody well. He'll still grow too. Like, he's only just come into environment, learning the game we're playing. He's been bloody awesome too in the way he's handled himself. And as for Reeks, yeah, we all know he's got those qualities. You wouldn't be in this team if you didn't. So, yeah, they're just people showing what we already know.
1: Plainly, the comeback and the fact you managed to secure a win was an enormous positive for the side. But being the media, right, we love the negatives. Is there anything that rang alarm bells to you and the coaching staff and what you saw out there for that 80 minutes?
0: Look, at the end of the day, one thing we've got to get our heads around is their breakdown work is pretty awesome. I've got people right across the park that are threats over the ball, and we're just not sharp enough supporting our ball carriers. So, yeah, that is something we've got to get right, and that happened in the test match as well. So, yeah, we'll have a good hard look at that, and that provided them with a good heap of turnover ball today and penalties to go with it. So, yeah, something we've got to fix up.
1: Always something to fix, Neil. You probably won't tell me because you probably don't know yet, but as far as players out there, who, like, nudged possible selection for this upcoming second test?
0: Oh, look, a couple of people have put their hand up and put pressure on us, which is good. And obviously I can't tell you that because we haven't named the team yet. So we've got a selection meeting tomorrow and we'll have a look on video as to how some people went so you can see the work that's done on the inside of the game as well, and then we'll make a decision on what's best for us on the weekend against South Africans Test 2.
1: Time for a medical update. Mr. Barnes, who's in the sick bay at the moment? Anyone close to coming back? Anybody disappear?
0: Obviously, Ethan de Groot and Josh Lord won't be back in for a couple of weeks after that head knock they took last week, and Anton Segner's had that infection in his ankle, which will rule him out of things, but yeah, well, look, to be fair, we've had a fair cop of illness run through the team with the bug that seems to be getting people, a very flu-like thing, which is a problemsome. And I take my head off to Sam Barry today. He just played 80 minutes, and he wasn't that well. So, yeah, for the people on the outside, you just have to understand it's not all beer and Skittles when you get over here. So you just got to put up with all that sort of stuff and do your best.
1: Beer and Skittles. Wow. Multitasking. Neil Barnes, as always, thanks very much for joining us. Looks like you guys better head back into the sheds, put your head down and your ass up and get busy before the second test.
0: Yeah, a little bit of that. Look, we're happy to get the job done. It's been, like I said to you, it's been a brutal campaign. You don't often get these challenges, but at the moment we're still 100% win record over here and there's two more games to go here and we're pretty determined to get the right result there too.
1: On you, Barnsley, thanks so much for your time. Hugely appreciated. You look after yourself.
0: Cheers, that does he.
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1: This is Sports Talk on News Talk ZB. Neil Barnes, assistant coach, forwards coach, part of the team who are charged with running the All Blacks through their paces through this entire tour and then some. Great to get Neil on straight after the match. So the bigger question here for you out there in Sportland, who love your radio, we thank you very much for listening. You just give us a ring, 0800 80 10 80. Has anyone worked their way into the side for this second test? Now, it's all well and good saying that someone has worked their way in. I think that as Barnes talked about then, it means someone can't play. Someone has to be worked out, if you will. So for all the positives, there's a negative. Did anyone do enough to suggest they will usurp anybody in your standard or whatever you think the proper All Blacks 23 is going to be? who worked their way in, who might find themselves on the outer. 0800 80 10.

0: 80, you'd have to be blind Freddy if you didn't see what Blackadder did. However, Blackadder played 80 minutes with elbows and knees and shoulders and everything else. Would they really run him against the All Blacks after putting him through that on a Wednesday morning? I don't know. He played well, but the length of time suggests he might not get the nod. So I liked him very much. I don't know if he'll push his way into selection for what I outlined. What about you? 0800 80 10 80. Let us know who worked their way into the side, or at least in contention this morning. 0800 80 10 80. Lines are open. 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
0: The texts are up and firing. It'll cost you a standard text charge. Add 9292, that is ZBZB. Flick your thoughts through. Who worked their way into the picture to represent the All Blacks, if not directly into the team? Who made the most out of that opportunity? And what was, and we all know it, there's no point in beating around the bush. People call it clunky. I call it sloppy, because that's what it was. Didn't do anyone any favours. The only good point in that game was that they didn't lose. That's me anyway. Who worked their way in? Plainly Todd Blackadder did, but if he's in, Ethan Blackadder. I can't help myself. I talk to Todd all the time. I'll just say, Ethan Blackadder, he did enough, but is there room for him in the 23 taking on the Springboks when you take into account, as Neil Barnes pointed out, some of the other loose forwards that are probably ahead of him in the pecking order? Imoni Narawa, did he do enough to maybe get the nod? You look at the bench and you go, hey, Rico Ioane was fantastic, even though he missed a couple of horrible defensive reads. Is that enough for him to come on? What about Beauden Barrett? I don't know how many of these players actually force their way into recognition. You tell me. 0800 80 10 80, lines are open. David, Lay it on me, my friend. What have you got?

0: Well, the halfback's definitely out.
1: Yeah, that wasn't great, was it?
0: No, and Ioane's he's probably hitting the best form he had in the last 4 years.
1: He looked like he had that extra turn of speed, didn't he? He just looked
0: a lot quicker and hungry.
1: Yeah.
0: And I think he'll get on the bench ahead of Anton Leonard-Brown. Well, I hope he does anyway. So that's just my thought, Bob Smith.
1: And that's because he can cover centre, he can cover wing as well. So I know Anton Leonard-Brown can do that. You've got more faith in a resurgent Rico.
0: Yeah, I think so. I mean, I've always knocked him, but he's turned my opinion around on his form. So
1: I think... Yeah, he looks hungry. He looks like he knows he can actually grab himself a place if he plays well. Yeah. He looks a little freer. Right. Maybe he's taken weight taken off his shoulders. Anyone else, David, or just those two?
0: Oh, and Bodie Barrett won't make it, but from sort of 12, 13, 11 and 14, they all had bloody great games, I thought.
1: Oh, that's being generous to Fehi. He didn't really feature. I don't think the game didn't really go his way, did it?
0: Who's that? Sorry?
1: Finneying and Offal. Fehi Finneying and Offal. The game didn't go his way.
0: Well, sorry,
1: Went to Imoni's wing, went the other way, didn't go to Fehi's wings. And that happens, doesn't it? Not everyone's going to get dominated there. David, thanks very much for your thoughts. Really appreciate it. You got some out there as well. Let me know. 0800 80 10 80. Players who work their way in, players who work their way out, or players who just simply haven't got an iceberg's chance of hell of getting anywhere near it. I see that Noah Hoekdom took a bit of grief just then. He wasn't great. Let's face it, he made a couple of really big errors, a little cumbersome with the pass. I think we're so used to Roygaard. What we see there with the speed, sometimes we're like, well, maybe we're spoilt with Roygaard, and maybe we're spoilt with the man playing number two to Roygaard, who, of course, is a Canterbury player who, he beat Noah Houghton, didn't he, to the bounce, and you've got to feel for them, but he's made every post a winner. It's Kyle Preston I'm speaking of. Right, let's get back to the phones. G'day, Graham. How are you, bro?
2: Yeah, very good. Thank you.
1: Don't tell me. You're going to tell me that Ethan Blackadder is...
2: Yep. Yeah. Yep. Gold five stars. Yep. No, I thought you got man of the match, I believe. And I think, I know people go on about their positions and who covers what, but I think you've got to look at sometimes form. And I think, look, you look at Dave Rennie's comments and Rico Ioane, and like the last call, I agree, we've knocked him, but at times he's deserved it. I don't mean nasty stuff, but he has deserved it. But he has really put his hand up, and Narawa the same. And Ethan Blackadder, you know, people say, oh, he doesn't cover this position. I mean, but in South Africa, in all these games, you need character, and he's got that in truckloads. And, you know, there's great competition, and then that means that, you know, and on the game itself, this is South Africa, and, I mean, they're never pretty games, and that was sloppy at times, the first half particularly, but, the team showed character, and I think that those three, they would be in my 25. And
1: Blackadder comes in, and he covers the loose forward trio, if you will. Who doesn't play? Who actually starts in this game, and who comes off the bench as far as the loose is? Sadly, Anton Segner is not there.
2: He's going home.
1: You look at Lako; he's been fantastic right the way through this. Wallace Setiti slowly building up to that. Who else do you look to that may indeed dominate and get picks? That's what I'm interested in. It's all very well and good getting Blackadder in, but who do you remove to place him there?
2: I think Satiti's improving, but I think he hasn't been in great form. And not compared with what he was in 2024.
1: That Tupu Vaa is probably going to be playing lock, right? Not playing in the loose. Although he might be, and they might just have no real lock cover.
2: Yeah, well, I think that could be a case. He's a lock, he's converted to the blind side. So, yeah, that's a big option. But I-

0: I'd be disappointed if at least two of those players, especially Ethan, doesn't get picked. Because I got a good feeling about that, and I think that the test team will be pretty much intact apart from that, I imagine. But the front row will be interesting to see, because De Groot's out, isn't he?
1: Yeah, De Groot knocked his noggin with Lord, so he's out for this next one as well. So,
0: yeah, they're both gone, yeah.
1: But when you look at Nemea, he looked better when he came
0: Lord's
1: on.
0: Lord's available, isn't he?
1: No, I think Lord's out for the whole, I think it's 12-day stand down, isn't it? Don't think Lord's there either. Yeah. So you've got Ma'un, Nemea, Tossie, Loiki, there's a number of players there to look at. Anyway, Graham, you've opened up a can of worms. So many places, and who do you replace it with? And of course, you look at that the loose forward situation with Blackadder. You've got other loose forwards and a very similar loose forward in Luke Jacobson, who's been playing out of his goddamn skin. He's the same thing. He's all made of hard edges and corners and glass and steel and everything else that's deeply uncomfortable to tackle. You're not going to remove him. Oh, and there's a bloke you may know of. He's the captain, and Hardy Savia is kind of handy. I don't know if there's room for someone like Blackadder, as good as he is. G'day, John.
2: All right, how's it going?
1: Very good, John. What's on your mind?
2: Patrick Tupolutu to start at lock.
1: Okay. Well,
2: yeah.
1: I think that he'll be there or thereabouts, because he got hooked quite early in the game, didn't he?
2: Yeah, well, he's our best scrummaging lock, tight head lock, so he's got to go in there.
1: Who would he partner there?
2: Holland. But he'll be behind the tight end, and I think they'll put Fletcher Newell at start at number three because he's a shorter prop.
1: And who's the loose?
2: Who's the loose head?
1: Yeah.
2: I think they'll go with, what's his name, finished the game?
1: Nemea.
2: I think they'll go with the other guy. I can't remember his name. George, is it? George Bell?
1: Bell, yeah. Okay.
2: Yeah, and I think maybe if it was me, I will start Amour because he's shorter and he scrums a lot lower than Cody Taylor.
1: And Cody Taylor comes off the bench. You're not going near Samusoni Takiyahu because he's got kryptonite, right? And when it comes to throwing into the line-out, and we don't want that kind of kryptonite in this team, do we? I mean, fantastic. He's one of a competitive player, but core tasks, maybe that's not it.
2: Yeah. Well, see, the All Black scrum, they got under us, under Lomax, and then we went up. And what's sad is that the power wasn't behind us. So we went up and we went backwards in that first test. Because South Africa's playing with three front rowers, really.
1: Yeah. So the way you work that through, what's the best way to defend that? Plenty body position is huge, but having that defensive that lock in there?
2: Yeah, a more grunty lock and a shorter prop and a shorter hooker, so they sit lower, so they have to get lower than us to get underneath us. And I think they'll do that this week. Yeah.
1: Well, they've got a lot on their mind, and they're very angry. And you don't you talk about poking a bear. They definitely got one in the eye, didn't they?
2: Well, that's the only area they really dominated over us, you know. So,
1: but isn't it odd though that with both of these last two games, you had a very flimsy front row to start with, and then when the cavalry came in off the bench, it righted things quite dramatically. So how the coaching staff picked through that and determined who worked and who didn't. And as you quite rightly mentioned, John, you got your front row, but you've got your blocks sticking up behind as well. So that combination is pretty keen.
2: Yeah, well, your tight head prop is your power and your scrum, you know. He's Lomax has got to sit low if he feels confident with the weight coming behind him. And if it's not there, you're naturally going to sit a bit higher. And that's what happened in that first half of that first test.
1: I've got to ask, John, did you play in the front row?
2: I played tight head lock.
1: Yeah. There you go.
2: In France.
1: Oh, wow. You've still got eyes and you've still got your manservant. They didn't manage to get rid of that?
2: No, I still got it. The difference is the people in New Zealand and France, and because a lot of South Africans in France when I played there, the difference is that New Zealand, we use the scrum to reset. So Super Rugby is in and out.
1: Yeah.
2: But the South African is going to keep it in there and take it low, take you to that dark space.
1: It's an offensive form, right? It's an offensive. Yeah. They use that. They don't use that as a place to set up. They use it as a place to dominate.
2: Yeah. Yeah, we don't have that, you know, like you find most of our scrum that collapse after that

0: 10, 15 seconds. Because in our rugby, Super Rugby, the ball's gone, you see. So hopefully they put Fetchinua in there, in my opinion, and Amua, just because he's so short, he'll drop the shoulders more on Malcolm Marks, if that makes sense, because he's shorter.
1: Yep.
0: Malcolm Marks has got to get a long way under him to drive him up.
1: And that body shape's super important. I mean, the slightly shorter legs, that lower point of gravity. Yeah. And you look at Tavatavanawa in the back line, same thing.
0: Yeah.
1: Really low centre of gravity, very hard to put down. This is kind of relevant, kind of not, John. I listened to John Drake once, and he said that what made Sean Fitzpatrick such a good hooker was he had slim hips. So he actually fitted really nicely in between both props, and that helped with the positioning and the power and the strength. It's the dark arts, eh?
0: That's why you can get away with a lock like Ian Jones in those days, you know? And you had a tidy prop like Ollo Brown. He was just a short barrel rock, bend over, you couldn't move him, but...
1: So who did you play for over there? John, who did you play for in France?
0: Oh, I played for Racing Metro.
1: Okay, what's your last name, John?
0: Oh, I'm not saying.
1: we're going to find out, John. You know too much. Thank you very much for your call. Really appreciate that hugely. Do you remind me of listening to Jibber the Skipper, James Parsons, covering off what happened in that first test as well. There's a knowledgeable man when it comes to the front row. It's not just a bunch of big munts pushing as hard as they can. There's a whole lot more in it. We're going to take more of your calls up shortly. 0800 80 10 80, free phone number nationwide. Who's worked their way in? Who's worked their way out? Out of this particular, or the last midweek match, if you will, who turned it on, who turned it off? Let me know. 0800 80 10 80. Lines are open. This is News Talk ZB.
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1: More talk on News Talk ZB. Your calls 0800 80 1080. We're trying to work out who that last caller was. Talked about played in France. He played for Racing Metro, played in the pack. I think Tighthead Lock, he said. He used the name John, but I'm not convinced because he wouldn't give us his last name. He knew too much. Anyone recognise that voice? It was a great caller, Mysterious John. If you're still out there, we will find you. Well, maybe not. Maybe we probably won't. You'll remain anonymous for as long as you'd like. Let's whip through a couple of texts for you. Interested in your calls, though. 0800 80 1080. Call it in. Who do you like? Who do you don't? Who played their way into that side on the strength of today's game? If anybody, maybe nobody did. Maybe they looked across that and went, you know what? You were handy, Bowden. You had a good shift. Narawa, you looked good too. Maybe not enough to usurp. And that's unfortunately what you think about Blackadder too, because of the incumbents and the bench sitters that are quite sharp. But you have opinions, you have thoughts. You tell me. I'd love to hear from you. Lakai plainly is going to go. Setiti on the climb back up again to where he was. I'm looking at Lucy's now because we're talking about Blackadder. But there are other players that had an effect in that game that are worth possibly looking at. And you look at the front row, and our last caller seemed to know a lot more about the dark arts than I ever will. It's a fascinating exercise when you speak to people at that high level who play in that type five position, and the subtleties, the nuances of those roles that can define a team and the success that their pack indeed has. And you can't look at the front row and solely blame them for a squashed pack when the scrum turns a bit pear-shaped, when it could be the locks behind that aren't doing their job, or maybe even the Lucy's that aren't locking everything together with the locks of the props, if you know what I mean. So Numia bash his way into that. With Tossie have an outside chance of going in. We've got no De Groot. I think Fletcher Neal's probably a given. We've seen him before. There's a lot in that space, and maybe, well, we'll find out, won't we, when the team comes out. What, Thursday night, I think it is, at 10 o'clock? That team comes out. I think the other overall takeaway from that game for me, and I mentioned it right at the start, you know that I keep banging on about discipline. I also bang on about speed and accuracy because they're very, very important. You play anything fast and accurate, you're going to win. But if you're disciplined, not necessarily, and this is, I think a lot of people hear me say discipline and think, not being bad, not foot tripping anyone, not eye gouging anyone, not punching anyone in the nose. That's not what I reference discipline primarily. For me, discipline is having the ability to know what to do when you want to do it and apply that trait or apply that skill when needed. And for me in that game, I keep thinking that the discipline required was the discipline to show patience at the coalface. And I don't know why they all thought suddenly they were playing sevens. And yeah, they want to start fast. And I know that Dave Rennie likes that. They want to stand up straight away and get stuck in. But there's a fine line between doing that and attack, attack, attack, and showing this tiny bit of patience. So when you do attack, attack, attack, you're in the right position coming from the right space. And you've put the opposition into a position where it is more difficult for them to defend. And that's why I talk about patience. There were so many occasions in that game, especially early doors, with the ridiculous hand speed and the soft hands that these players have got and the skill to angle passes and read where players are coming through. But they were so keen to apply that so fast. They didn't, it goes back to earning the right. They did not earn the right. So they tried to play too quickly, too fast. So no discipline in their patience, and that tripped them up, I think. I could also say it's a team that doesn't really play

0: plenty of text as well to read out, and of course, a football player just around the corner. This is News Talk ZB. It's 7:44.
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0: Auckland FC and a various former back in action tomorrow morning. They're playing in the FIFA Intercontinental Cup against Al Ahly. It's over in Saudi Arabia. Lucky Bayliss is playing in that match tomorrow. He joins us now to fill us in on what this match is actually all about. Good evening, Lockie. How are you?
1: Yeah, very good. Very good. How about yourself?
0: Yeah, good. But more's the point, where are you? Because I had no idea you'd gone off to the other part of the world to play. Just tell us what's going on, Lockie. What's happening?
1: Yeah, so yeah, me and the boys are in Jeddah at the moment for an Intercontinental Cup game against Al Ahly. So yeah, very much looking forward to it, and yeah, what an experience it's been so far.
0: I'm going to ask you more questions, but you started with this experience concept. What hit you? Because you've got this big old grin on your face. What's blown you away so far, Lockie?
1: Oh, look, I think the obvious thing is the weather. It's I don't think I've ever been in such a humid climate, and yeah, I mean, everyone sort of doesn't do anything in the mornings because it's so hot, and they all come out sort of in the nighttime, and that's when the life of the town really starts.
0: How does that work with you guys as far as playing's concerned? Are you playing first thing in the not first thing? Are you playing in the middle of the night? How does this work so you don't like drop dead of a coronary or sweat related illness?
1: Yeah, I mean, you pretty much got it. I think our game's at 9 PM local time here, so. Yeah, essentially the game will be done by, midnight, which, it's definitely a lot nicer temperatures to play in, although it's still, scorching hot over here. But, yeah, I mean, the weather is really something that I've never experienced before.
0: The rest of the team, how are they going as well? Is it the same? Most people have never travelled to a place like that?
1: Yeah, I think very few of the boys have, come to Saudi Arabia, let alone the Middle East. This is my first time over here. So, yeah, it's definitely really, really cool and exciting to see, new places around the world. But, it's definitely

0: been a new experience for me.
1: So tell us about why you're over there, what you're doing, the relevance of this particular competition. What do we need to know about how heavy this hits?
0: Yeah, so essentially the Auckland's OFC team won that league, which enabled them to qualify for the Intercontinental Cup, which is, yeah, what we're playing in now. And, yeah, I mean, the sort of cup has, yeah, a lot of financial backing by FIFA, and it's a pretty well-known and reputable tournament. So, yeah, you do play some of the, you know, best teams in the world, especially later on in the stages if you can progress through. So, yeah, I mean, we're just excited to have a crack this game and see how far we can go.
1: How far is it possible, do you think? How many stages can you get through? Plainly, you've got to take it on one at a time. I don't know what LLE actually bring to the party, but is this winnable? Can you go further?
0: Yeah, I mean, I definitely think all football games are winnable. You know, it's just 90 minutes. And, yeah, if you can turn up on your day and someone else doesn't, then, yeah, you give yourself the best shot at winning. But, yeah, obviously the team that we're coming up against has, you know, some of the really best players in the world. So they've definitely got a very strong financial backing, which, yeah, I think it's a really exciting opportunity. And, yeah, to, you know, play against those guys and, yeah, play at a new stage with, yeah, pretty much all of Saudi Arabia will be watching, I think.
1: And I think just to put this into context, is Paris Saint-Germain won the last Intercontinental Cup. So we're not dealing with secondary teams, are we?
0: No, definitely not. And, I mean, yeah, I think if, yeah, we can progress and, you know, eventually come up against a Paris Saint-Germain, that would be, yeah, dream come true to play against, you know, the best team in the world.
1: Who are the rock stars in your team, do you think? Besides yourself, of course, Lucky Bayliss, who else do you look toward to lead this sweat-stained charge?
0: Yeah, I think we've obviously got a very talented squad, you know, a number of all-whites and players with overseas experience, so... Yeah, I think we'll give ourselves the best chance of winning. And, you know, if we stick together and listen to what Pedro's been instilling us, I think we'll give us the best chance of winning this game.
1: And what has he been saying? What are the expectations, considering it's so hot and you're so far away from home? What does he want to see you apply on the pitch?
0: Yeah, look, I don't want to give away too much.
1: Oh, but, come on. They're not going to be listening, man.
0: Oh, they might have a translator or something that, might ruin our whole game plan. But, yeah, I mean, essentially it's just, you know, competing and winning your duels is probably the number one thing that, you know, you need to do to give yourself the best chance.
1: And you think you do have a best chance because at the end of the day it's football and anything can happen. So who else have you got involved in this? You've got teams from is it Pyramids FC playing a team called Flamengo Azul? I know nothing about these teams, but they're all of pretty heavy continent, aren't they?
0: Yeah, they're definitely, you know, some of the best teams in the world that are, you know, outside the top five leagues, and they definitely pull their weight. And yeah, I mean, it's exciting the thought to, you know, possibly come up against, you know, others, and yeah, obviously versing our Ali is a great opportunity for us.
1: And as far as the rest of it, how does this competition go? Do you play them? You play Flamengo? Do you play Cruz Azul? Who do you actually play? Is it a set amount? You got to win to get through? What's the structure?
0: Look, I'm not entirely sure of the structure, but I think, yeah, we just, you know, focus on winning this game. And then I think, yeah, there's the potential for a trip to South Africa, I think, afterwards. So, yeah, look, we'll just focus on this one and yeah, see how it all plans out afterwards.
1: Mate, you're looking forward to a positive result. Get the job done. Stay hydrated, but still run as hard as you possibly can.
0: Yeah, definitely. I think the hydration's a key element in these conditions. But yeah, no, it's a really exciting opportunity for us.
1: Well, looking forward to seeing what you can produce and looking forward to seeing how far Auckland FC can go. Lucky Bayliss, as always, thanks for your time, mate. You look after yourself.
0: Not a problem, you too.
1: Darcy. You know, I always try, because I don't play football over in sweltering heat like you do. Lucky Bayliss playing their match tomorrow morning, Auckland FC, kind of, because it is, but it isn't. It's a kind of a hybrid team, if you will. OFC, and so the A-League players can wind their way back into that team in the FIFA Intercontinental Cup, and that is happening early tomorrow morning. Ali is the name of the team they are playing. Thanks very much for your time, Lockie. We've got time to run through a few texts for you now. Let's make this fast because there's a few of them, and there's an understatement. What are your thoughts on Sky TV today? Had car racing on at the same time as the All Black game. I don't know. Apparently that was an issue on one of the platforms. Is it Sky Go? Does that still exist? Like, Michael, I don't know. I've got the standard white Sky box. So I record everything on that and watch it on that in the living room. I don't know when it comes to using the other digital platforms that Sky have got. Real shame. But anyway. Knowing the South African pedigree, writes another, the fact that we are 5 from 5 on tour will be doing their head in. That's mental pressure. It is, isn't it? And they'd know about that. Whoever John was, we don't think that's his real name. Whoever John was, he was great. His knowledge made a lot of sense. Very interesting to listen to. Cheers, Darcy. Have a great night. Yeah, I find it pretty stimulating as well. And a few people have also reflected that very concept of this text. That, and someone else is asking, how many players can we afford to lose between now and the last test? No more. Not a great deal. We've got all these hybrid players that can play a number of different positions, but we'd kind of like the sick bay to clear out, if you will. Another character, or Simon, writes the group was injured early. Yes, he was, and should have been pulled, and that put pressure on Lomax. Another one saying interesting caller. They really enjoyed you, Mysterious John. Preston is a Wellington player. Yeah, but he played for the Crusaders, right? So we'll just take him. That's the way Crusaders run. Darcy, Rico was like the great Bruce Robertson on those hard, fast South African grounds. They run on the top of it. He did look very, very quick, didn't he? Anton is way better, writes another, but Anton's no good because he's got some infection. So he's not playing, he's going home. Bench most likely for Blackadder, writes another, which is fine, but I can't see any forwards that started the first team being left out. But Blackadder has the hunger that we need. Lots of texts, company calls, some great guests. Gee, I love my job. Corbin Boyd, the producer of the program, thanks very much for all of your mahi as well, but primarily it's the ears out there I'm interested in. You guys and girls are great. Thanks for all of your time. Coming up next, Marcus Lush with Marcus Lush Nights here on News Talk ZB.
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4: It's 8 o'clock. I'm Stuart Willey. Disappointment from the Greens over ACT's promise to abolish the Climate Commission. ACT is campaigning on folding the responsibility for assessing New Zealand's progress on emissions targets to Mega Ministry MCIRT. Greens co-leader Chloe Swarbrick says the commission needs more teeth.
5: They are intentionally an independent expert body that holds Parliament accountable. So if they were to be directed by ministers, then all of a sudden we have partisan politics getting in the way of what should be basic science.
4: Labour's leader is promising not to force councils to amalgamate against their will. Those that didn't present the government merger plans before its August deadline are in line for imposed conditions. Chris Hipkins claims forcing a deadline makes changes more difficult to swallow. Hipkins says he wouldn't proceed on it without a clear mandate.
6: We're not going to force through, very unpopular local government reform that just because the current government have basically hashed the whole process up.
4: A New Zealand First candidate claims he's being extorted over conversations with other party leaders and has stood down. Papakura candidate George Ngātai owns Radio Aotearoa and is in an apparent employment dispute with a former host known as Shubs. Shubs shared messages on social media this week in which Ngātai asks ACT leader David Seymour and opportunity leader Kule Wong for a meeting. Ngātai says private communications should not be part of a dispute and he's stood down so he doesn't become a distraction to the party. Victims of a businessman who made money off secretly recorded sex tapes have described him as a pathetic little man. Married father of two, Shafkat Mahbub's been sentenced to 2.5 years prison in Auckland District Court and has apologised. He'd admitted covertly making 14 intimate visual recordings and putting 10 online over 4 years. Woolworths is reporting a rise in profit driven by more app and online shopping. It's reporting annual sales of $8.49 billion, up 2.5% on last year. Here's business reporter Michael Sergel.
7: Sales at Woolworths supermarkets have been relatively flat, particularly since January, but online revenue is up almost 11%. Revenue from other sources, including the Fresh Choice franchise, has risen more than 12%.
4: Pakistan's Prime Minister says at least 14 babies have been killed in a hospital fire. The deadly blaze broke out in a maternity ward at a public hospital in Islamabad. Local media suggest an air conditioning system fault is to blame. A Christchurch music promoter has been reflecting on more than two decades of friendship with Dolly Parton. Country music icon, songwriter and humanitarian has died aged 80 after a brief battle with cancer. Steve Guest was a friend and publicist of Parton since organising her arena tour some decades ago. He says the artist was sassy, funny and clever.
8: She knew how to spin a yarn. If you made a little joke, she could come out with something a lot funnier. She needed to be the funniest person in the room and she clearly was.
4: In News Talk ZB Sport, new Phoenix recruit India Page Riley is eager to learn from football legends at the Wellington Club this season. The Knicks have lured Riley back from Europe on a two-year deal, on top of recent signings of Abby Ersek and Tamika Yellup. Ersek played 146 times for the Football Ferns, while Yellup earned 136 internationals for Australia, appearing at 4 World Cups and 3 Olympic Games. Riley says catching up with Yellup again will be a buzz.
9: I've known her since I was like 14, so it'd be really cool to play alongside her again. And yeah, I've only heard such good things about Abby and the legacy she had for New Zealand football, so it'd be really cool to link up with her too.
4: Ethan Blackadder's relished the abrasive, full-throttle nature of matches against South African opposition. The 14-test All Blacks scored 2 tries and led the All Blacks with a team-high 16 carries in their final midweek outing on tour, helping New Zealand beat the Lions 41-35 in Johannesburg. Blackadder says the way the game is played in the Rainbow Nation suits his strengths.
10: Personally, I love playing South African teams and we

0: don't play that style back home, so yeah, it's just awesome fun.
1: The All Blacks' attention now turns to Sunday's second test against South Africa in Cape Town. A boost of All Blacks experience to the Tasman starting side for Sunday's Ranfurly Shield Challenge against holders Northland in Whangarei. 30-test midfielder David Havili, who came off the bench in last weekend's big win over Southland, is back at second five as one of five personnel changes to the run-on team for the Mako. The Northland starting side is unchanged and the Taniwha will be powered by a truckload of support with more than 10,000 tickets sold already. That's four times more than their usual attendance. And the Breakers are officially relaunching their basketball academy after a six-year hiatus with an initial intake of up to 20 male athletes from school years 11 to 13. That's news and sport to 5 minutes past eight. Marcus Lush is next. News Talk ZB Weather Watch 24/7 for Northland to Whanganui, including the Central Plateau. Cloudy periods with isolated showers, mainly south of Auckland. Coromandel Peninsula and Bay of Plenty, partly cloudy with isolated showers developing tomorrow. Gisborne and Hawke's Bay, cloud increasing with a few showers developing tomorrow. Manawatu to Wellington, also Wairarapa, Nelson and Marlborough. Rain developing for a time overnight and tomorrow morning, easing to isolated showers later. Canterbury, rain with snow lowering to about 400 metres overnight, easing to isolated showers tomorrow afternoon. Buller and Westland, rain more persistent south of Westport with heavy falls there. Fiordland, rain about and north of Milford, spreading south tomorrow morning. Otago and Southland, periods of rain easing for a time tonight, with snow possible above 400 metres tomorrow morning. And for the Chatham Islands, rain clearing in cloudy periods. I'm Stuart Willey. That's News Talk ZB News, sport and weather to 6 minutes past eight.
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Greetings, welcome, good evening, 8.07, 7 past 8. Marcus here till midnight tonight. I hope it's good where you are. I hope it gets better by midnight tonight, by the end, by the time the end is over. Wow. 0800 80 1080, anything goes. It is the Wednesday free-for-all. Obviously, a lot of information been shared about Dolly Parton today. I've enjoyed watching a lot of it. Never met Elvis, which I was surprised about. They're both from Tennessee. That was one of the facts I'd checked up today. But yes, there's an amazing video with Dolly Parton on the chat show, one of the early chat shows, Johnny Carson, and she's playing a song, and then, so she's playing the song on the guitar. It's a Johnny Carson show, and she's in the guest seat, and she's playing the song, and then she says, that was the version at 33, no, that's the single at 45, here's what would happen if you played it at 78. And then plays the song at fast speed and sings it accordingly. Very clever, very funny. So there is that. We'll talk about that tonight. She never went on any of the rides at Dollywood. She was scared and got motion sickness. Maybe someone has been to Dollywood wants to talk about that. We will mention, you are more than welcome to talk about Dolly Parton today. 0800 80 1080. That won't be the topic for the next 4 hours, though. But just put that out there. If you do want to mention her, mention that. That would be good to hear from you. As I say, 0800 80 1080 and 9292 to text. It's interesting the way we grieve now. When someone dies now, what everyone does is they, and I don't know. Look, when someone dies now, the first thing people do is go through their photos and post a photo of themselves on social media with the person that has died. Which is fine, but it always kind of, I don't know, I always look at that and I think, wow, imagine making that all about yourself. Anyway, that's just me. And I can't quite work out why that makes me feel so icky. Anyway, that is that. But if you do want to talk about Dolly Parton, you might have been to Dollywood and you might want to mention, obviously, she wrote a lot of songs that were famous with other people. Wrote a lot of songs. And a lot of songs became other people's hits. But yeah, you might want to mention that. You might have some Dolly Parton trivia that you want to talk about tonight. But yeah, there's been some amazing video posted today. And get in touch if you do want to talk. 0800 80 1080 and 9292 to text. You want to come through here till 12. There's other stuff I will talk about. 0800 80 1080 and 9292 to text. So yeah, get in touch. I liked it when the three singers were singing to Dolly Parton, Emmylou Harris, and forget the third one, but gee, that was amazing. I think it was an album out of the three of them together, which was pretty amazing. So yeah, get in touch, Marcus till 12, if you want to be a part of it. 0800 80 1080 and 9292 to text if you do want to be a part of the show. But yeah, I don't know if it was expected that she was going to die, but certainly there's been some amazing writing about her in the past 12 hours. I see too, interesting, the TVZ News went very, very big on that tonight, which was interesting. No doubt Trump will make a big song and dance about of the funeral, with the midterms not that far away. That's going to be interesting. I imagine what he'll probably do is name one of the Great Lakes after her. That would be my suggestion of what he probably will do. Lake Ontario will no longer be Lake America, it will be Lake Dolly Parton. Wouldn't be such a bad thing to do, would it? Anyway, here till midnight. My name is Marcus. Welcome. Get in touch if you want to talk. As I say, 0800. The other thing too, that's kind of that's the information topic. If you've got Dolly Parton information, do come through with us. Now, some of the other topics that were, and basically it's Wednesday, so free-for-all Wednesday. I'll suggest things. You might want to come through with things. The other thing that's quite a kind of a story that, it's a story that I'm aware of, and it's a story that I'm kind of irked by, and that is the end of ATMs. So we all know we love cash. So handy. Bit of cash in your pocket. Wow. Bunnings for a sausage. By the charity, give them some cash. But money's disappearing,
And what is also disappearing is ATMs. I don't even know what ATM stands for. It's been so long. Isn't that interesting? It's been so long that no one can remember what ATM stands for. But they are going, and now there are ATM dead zones like Great Barrier Island, like Haast, like Tuatapere, like Omarama, like Milford Sound. There's no cash machine. Bluff hasn't got one on the street. You're going onto the Foursquare. I don't know if it's still in the Foursquare. Actually, I don't know where the ATM is in Bluff. I think, yeah, no, I don't think they got one, actually. So there's no cash. It's tricky. So if you are in a Haast, it's 144 kilometres drive to a cash machine. In Omarama, it's 30 k's. To Twizel, in Tuatapere, it's 48 k's. Where would that be to? Would that be to Riverton or to Invercargill? But it's a long place to go and get cash. And obviously there's no money in money machines for banks because people aren't using cash, it's all electronic. So if you've got a problem with this, let me know what that problem is and how's that affecting you, the fact there's no cash machines. That is something I'd like to talk about. So I've already got Dolly Parton and cash machines. Blend those together even better. Get in touch. By the way, rain and snow for parts of the South Island next couple of days. Just keep that in mind. That's going to be a big deal. By the way, one of our listeners predicted Dolly Parton was going to die. That's right, Dan. Stuart and his five predictions, one of them was Dolly Parton going to die. What were his other predictions? He thought France would win the World Cup, which was wrong. He thought Luxembourg get rolled. That still could happen, and it could happen after the election one way or the other. I mean, one way it'll definitely happen, the other way probably, yes. China to build a military fort in Tonga, how would you? This fort sounds like an old-fashioned word, doesn't it? Fort. Port. Oh, port. Not. And a big earthquake in the Wairarapa. I think he's leading.

0: Yeah, well, that's I mean, that was out, because that was out of the blue. I think that's a, I think he's a, in the winner. Jeepers, that's bold predictions from that guy. That's the situation with him about Dolly Parton Stewart. So that's happened anyway. By the way, Meta glasses, they've been banned in private schools in the UK. Has anyone worn any? Are they in New Zealand? Has anyone worn any? They sort of look like those silly thick glasses that Kerwin wears, John Kerwin. But you can film in them if you're a pervert. There'd be no other need for them. So that's out there as a topical one. So anyway, there we go. Get in touch. What's happening? What do you got to say for yourself? 0800 80 1080 and 9292 to text. Dolly Parton, interesting Dolly Parton facts. Her and Kenny Rogers, what chemistry there, eh? Islands in the stream, that is all will be. Love all of it. Anyway, get in touch, Marcus, till 12, 0800 80 1080. You know the drill. I tell you what, Todd, Ethan Blackadder, great moustache. No all black has suited as a moustache. Well, no player has suited a moustache as much like as much as that since Griz Wiley. Who would have been the All Blacks with the best moustaches? Anyway, it's a great moustache. Get in touch, Marcus, till 12, 0800 80 1080 and 9292 to text. And cash. What are we going to do about the lack of ATMs? Flip. It's a big problem. I love an ATM. I remember when that's how decrepit I feel. I remember when the ATMs first opened and how exciting that was. I'm thinking it was 81. Scott, it's Marcus. Good evening.
1: Yeah, good evening, Marcus. How are you?
0: Scott, 10 out of 10.
1: Oh, good on you, Marcus. That's the way. That's a good way to be on Anything Goes on Wednesday, eh?
0: Yeah, Anything Goes Wednesday, AGW, yeah, yep.
1: That's the one. Hey, I just want to talk to you. I went into a department store last week, and it was a gift shop, and they don't accept cash.
0: Oh, for goodness sake. Well, they want to go out of business?
1: Yeah, well, I was really just as well I had my card with me, but, you know, I was down in Cafferty, but I was a bit blown away by that, Marcus. Department store, gift shop, you know, quite big, and they don't take cash, which is quite surprising.
0: When you say department store, Cafferty, that sounds like a bit of an oxymoron to me. What are we talking about? Is it like a $1, $2 shop?
1: Yeah, no, it was a gift shop, quite a big, you know, selling all sorts of things.
0: And Coastlands, or where are we talking?
1: No, it was a separate one. It wasn't in Coastlands, no. It was just, you know, it's been around for years, and they don't want to handle it, and they don't want to go to the bank and bank it, so it's FPOS only.
0: Oh, for goodness sake, they should get out of the business. If they can't take cash, what are they doing? Amateurs?
1: Yeah, I
0: What were you looking to purchase, Scott? What were you looking for? You don't sound like a man that goes shopping just for the hell of it.
1: Yeah, no, I'm not. I actually went down just to get some coasters and,
0: you're on Cappity Coast looking for coasters.
1: It's had some novelty coasters that I wanted for my coffee table.
0: Hang on. I love a novelty coaster. Now, what was novel about the coasters?
1: It's got the old Ford emblem, because I'm a Ford man.
0: Oh, I thought you might be a Ford guy.
1: I probably sound like a Ford guy, but, they've stopped those sort of things, and so they, you know.
0: Is it the Ford logo and the scrawly writing?
1: Yeah, that's the ones, glass ones,
0: Just get them on Temu.
1: Yeah. I know I should really, but you know.
0: Put Company Gift, we're out of business. That's crazy. Coasters. Nigel, it's Marcus. Good evening.
2: Good evening, Marcus. That 9 to 5 song, wasn't that originally Sheeta Easton's song? Am I wrong? 9 to 5.
0: Oh, well, I tell you what, I reckon she wrote it.
2: Dolly Parton wrote it and let Sheeta Easton sing it.
0: I think she wrote it for the comedy film.
2: It was a movie in 1980, wasn't it?
0: I think Sheeta Easton sang a different song, didn't she?
2: It was a 9 to 5 song. Was it a different, totally different song.
0: Well, who won, wasn't her My Baby Takes the Morning Train?
2: Oh, that was another one, wasn't it? Yeah, that was another song of Sheena Easton's, wasn't it? But Sheena Easton, she's a Scottish singer, isn't she?
0: Oh, I love talk back. People get confused about things.
2: But we're going back over 40 years ago, eh? I'm sure Sheena Easton sang it. Well, I first heard Sheena Easton sing 9 to 5 first.
0: Hang on, okay? Because you really want to talk about Sheena Easton.
2: Well, right? I'm just having... Yeah. We're having the debate on who...
0: Okay, so tumble out of bed and I stumble to the kitchen, pour myself a cup of ambition and yawn and stretch and try to come to life. Jump in the shower and the blood starts pumping. Out on the street, the traffic starts jumping with folks like me on the job from 9 to 5. Dolly or Sheena?
2: That's Sheena Easton's.
0: Okay. And what about this one?
2: Sheena Easton's.
0: And what about this one? Wake up every morning, stumble out of bed, stretching and yawning another day ahead. It seems to last forever and times go slowly by till babe and me is together. Then it starts to fly because the moment that he's with me, time can take a flight. The moment that he's with me, everything's all right. Nighttime is the right time. We make love. Then it's his and my time. We tight off. My baby takes the morning train. He works from 9 till 5 and then he takes another home again. Who's that, Dolly or Sheena?
2: That sounds like similar words but different. There's similar words in it, but there's different words in it too. Similar songs, aren't they? I'd say that last one was Dolly Parton.
0: Yeah. Flip them around. Sheena Easton wrote the second one. Dolly Parton wrote the first one. They both have 9 to 5 in them, but they're different songs.
2: That's right, yeah.
0: One is called 9 to 5 Morning Train and one is called 9 to 5.
2: Oh, okay. Thanks for clearing that up for me.
0: We had to confuse me first. I'd forgotten about Sheena. I mean, she was big in her day, wasn't she?
2: Yeah, she was big in her day, but I don't know how many hits did she have back in the day?
0: I don't know.
2: No.
0: I think she just had the one, did she?
2: Maybe. She might have been a one-hit wonder. Possibly, yep.
0: She won a reality TV show. That's how she came to prominence.
2: And she was Scottish, wasn't she, by nationality? Was she?
0: Yeah. Yes. But she'd won some quizzy-wizzy thing.
2: Won it on Britain's Got Talent?
0: It was similar to that, I think.
2: Was Britain Got Talent going
0: big
2: in those
0: time,
2: days?
0: She won a talent quest called Big Time Pop Singer in 1980.
2: Yeah, but going back then, Marcus, you'll remember 1980. We didn't have Britain's Got Talent on New Zealand television back then, did we?
0: No, we had Have a Shot or Happening or, Phil Warren would have been a judge saying things, offering advice. Yeah,
2: we had New Zealand-centric stuff, didn't we?
0: We did too.
2: Yeah, right. Yeah. So you're looking forward to the opening of the City Rail link in Auckland?
0: Nigel, I'm going to move on, but thank you. A lot of interesting already. He's upset the No You Prune. Sheena Easton did not write. Who are you calling a prune, me or him? He's wrong, you're right, not Sheena. Sheena took the morning train. Marcus, my friend Joe, this is interesting. My friend Joe recently started the Dolly Parton diet. It's really made Joe lean. Very good. She wrote Jolene because her husband was spending too long at the bank and he had no money. And then she met a girl who asked for a signature. Her name was Jolene. It was a name she'd never heard before. And she kept saying to herself, I kept going over in her head, Jolene. She showed herself, Jolene. And she just stuck with that, Jolene. And then it ran around in her head. Then one day she came up with Jolene. And that was the song. Everyone covered it. It was, Yeah, that guy really did try and derail that conversation, didn't he? Here I was happy talking about Dolly Parton. Suddenly it's all Sheena Easton and two very confusing songs with pretty much the same title. I mean, that's going to be one of the greatest two lines ever written. Tumble out of bed and I stumble to the kitchen, pour myself a cup of ambition. Anyway, ATMs and Dolly Parton and the cashless society. Why am I not surprised that a guy wanting Ford coasters wouldn't have an FPOS card? Dated kind of a motor vehicle and not with technology, eh? Get in touch, Marcus, till 12. Big bad weather coming our way. Oh, yeah. Anything else you got? I'm here. By the way, that fire in Wānaka, suspicious. It's bad, isn't it? 25 past 8.
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14: 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It's the Mike Hosking Breakfast.
15: So the rates cap on councils is real, is coming, 4% your ceiling. Simon Watts is the Minister for Local Government. I'm all in favour of this until I read this morning that the grand savings for most of us on average is $34 a year. What's the point?
16: Well, no one lives in a suburb called Averages, right? The key of $34 is across the country, but if you're living in Waitaki, down the bottom of the south, with a 17% increase, it's a 600 increase on an average bill of $3,500. Under us, it's going to be 4% going forward. And if you think about the compounding effect of that over years, that's some pretty big savings over a 5 to 10 year period.
14: Back tomorrow at 6 a.m, the Mike Hosking Breakfast with Defender Trophy, News Talk ZB. 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
0: No one seems to know what ATM stands for. That seems to have forgotten in the past. Someone's also said, Sheena Easton also sung We've Got Tonight with Kenny Rogers. So I can see why there's confusion between Sheena Easton and Dolly Parton. They both sang a song called 9 to 5 and they both sang with Kenny Roger. Kenny Rogers? For a while there in the late 70s, Kenny Rogers seemed to live in New Zealand. He was always on the TV here. I think Sheena Easton also did a Bond song, For Your Eyes Only. Is it a Bond song?

0: People are disappointed that that guy's derailed the discussion about Dolly Parton. But oh, if you've been to Dollywood, I'd like to know about that. And what about people when someone dies, the first thing they do is post a photo of themselves with that person? Is that weird? Or am I missing something? Maybe I'm missing something, and I'll own that. I'm big on owning stuff these days. Get in touch, Marcus, till 12 tonight. ATMs, and how, are you struggling in your small community with no money machine? And it's hard to get money when you've got to pay the lawnmower or something. Is that right? Is that something that's happening for you? And ATM. Forgotten about in there. Yeah, but they're a thing of the past now. For a while there, they looked like the future. But no, and you know why? Because people don't want cash anymore. Supply and demand. I think that's the reason that they've gone. I don't really know, actually. But if you want to partake, be in touch. Oh, and if you've got those glasses, 8:30, Stu, headlines, please.
1: Marcus, thank you. MB's head says he'll be held accountable in future after a furore over a cancelled biometric project. Parliament's Privileges Committee found the agency misled MPs. Chief Executive Nick Blakely says he's deeply disappointed and offered his resignation, but that was rejected. ACT candidate Paul Henry is pledging to abolish the Climate Commission, claiming it only writes reports, duplicates work, and proposes ridiculous ideas. Te Pāti Māori will take a plethora of new taxes to the election, but is promising tax cuts for 97% of workers and to remove GST from food. A smoke-free advocate says Labour's smoke-free policy to ban young people taking up smoking doesn't address the 250,000 adults still smoking who are most likely to develop illnesses. And telecom firm 2degrees has opened its Manawatu AST Space Mobile ground station near Martin. It'll allow smartphone users to make voice and video calls using a satellite service in mobile coverage black spots. More from the newsroom at 9 or go to nzherald.co.nz.
0: Thanks so much, Stu. 29 to 9. The number is 0800 80 1080 and 9292 to text. There's a fairly interesting chart that I've seen online today about the number of people in America called Jolene, and when that spiked. It's a great name. Mind you, I guess if you're called Jolene, have you got your, are you named after one of those songs? I would imagine if your name's featured in a song, then it'd be hard to, I mean, I struggle with that. Is it annoying to have a name that's named in a song? You know what I'm saying? So are you called Jolene? So what's the downside of being named after a song? I'm trying to think of some examples. I'm trying to think when I do things like that and start humming things. Anyway, get in touch if you want to talk about that. Like Layla or Roxanne or Michelle Mybell or what are the other names mentioned in popular songs? So imagine if you had one of those things, because no one's saying about Marcus yet. Is that something that people always break into songs when they meet you? Because I find myself doing that. Like Daniel, especially if you're leaving. Daniel is leaving, or Eleanor, or Cecilia, or Caroline. Yeah, or what was Sylvia's mother called? Don't think we ever got her first name, did we? What a great song that is. I think she was just called Mrs. Avery, wasn't she? Please, Mrs. Avery. Take a break. Back soon. If I can find my damn stupid mouse.
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6: I would have zip it with Delilah, I reckon. I'd be saying something to that. Or if Alice was, yeah. Anyway, get in touch. My name is Marcus. Welcome here till 12 o'clock tonight. And ATMs, whatever that stands for. Kelvin, it's Marcus. Good evening.
7: Very good evening to you, Marcus. My goodness, Dolly Parton certainly wrote some wonderful songs. Now, I may have misheard during the day, but I thought I heard, on the radio they said that Ingeborg Humperdinck, I think the song he sung, Please Release Me, and it was to do with when they were talking about Dolly Parton. So I was curious if she wrote that song. But what I've really rung up about...
6: Hang on, let's just solve this one. Written by Eddie Miller. You mentioned Please Release Me, didn't you, Ingeborg Humperdinck?
7: Yeah, I heard them talking about that in the middle of Dolly Parton, so that's why. But anyway, getting back to your lovely Sheena Easton, the Scottish lass, she sang the song For Your Eyes Only. And that must have been a James Bond movie song.
6: Yeah, I think we established that. Yeah, that was, yeah, she was the Bond lady, is that right?
7: No, I can't remember that.
6: No, but I mean, she appeared, you know, she did the Bond song and she appeared in the opening credits, I think, singing it. Is that right?
7: I don't know. You're asking me and I said I don't know.
6: Okay, fair enough.
7: I don't know.
6: But you asked me too, Kelvin. Thank you. Stephen, it's Marcus. Good evening.
8: Yes, you want the original meaning of ATM.
6: What do we got?
8: Atmospheric Transfer Machine.
6: That's right. And that's what Talkback loves, is they love a vaguely wrong answer to a question. Atmospheric.
8: And then it became...
6: Atmospheric.
8: And then it became...
6: Atmospheric.
8: Atmospheric transfer machine.
6: And what was that used for, Stephen?
8: Oh, we have a bank account with a number. Everybody's got numbers. And the idea was...
6: Like in the Bible, they predicted this.
8: You could tap in your number and transfer money from one account to another. It actually didn't have any, it didn't actually give you out cash.
6: So what it stands for, atmospheric transfer...
8: machine. That's what the machine is called. But it's colloquially known as automatic transfer machine, ATM. But originally it was called atmospheric transfer machine. It didn't give out money. But, they're getting to the stage now where they haven't got the machines now. See, I don't know how we're going to manage with it.
6: Were you in early banking?
8: No, I was a typewriter mechanic, and when they started bringing out the electronics, they started coming out with certain terms for things, like, you know, like a cash register.
6: What was that originally called?
8: Oh, heck, now you've got me there. I do know it wasn't actually called a cash register. I don't know actually what they were called. Tills. T-T-I-L-L-S. Tills.
6: So just to confirm, atmospheric transfer machine.
8: Yeah.
6: You've been a great help, Stephen. Thank you for that. We've got that one solved. By the way, chaos breaking news. Someone's just been to the McDonald's Basin Reserve in Wellington. Someone's attempted to do the drive-through with a horse float. They've got stuck. They're turning cars away and making them exit through the car park entrance, creating a dangerous scenario. Wow. Wow. Goodness, why would you take a horse and a float through a drive-thru? Marcus, my name is Tania, and I hate it when people sing the song Tania by John Rowles. I think that was one of his sisters, wasn't it, in Cheryl Moana Marie? Is that right? Have I got that one right? I quite like Tania. Yeah, I don't have a problem. To be named, I don't reckon I'd have a problem being named after a song. Sweet Tania, my song is for you, I'd say if I heard you. And Cheryl Moana Marie. Atmospheric what? Transfer machine. 20 to 9.
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6: I mean, the good thing about Annie's song is it doesn't mention the name Annie. And it's amazing that no one's written a song about Karen. I've never heard a song about Karen. Because a lot of stuff would... What rhymes with Karen? Not much rhymes with Karen, does it? Baron, well, that's a bad word. There's no songs about Karen. That I can see. I mean, there's some bad comedy stuff. Liz, it's Marcus. Welcome. Good evening.
14: Good evening, Marcus. ATMs... There used to be a Westpac ATM in South City Shopping Centre in Christchurch, and they took it away.
6: How dare they?
14: And then I was there the other day, and they had a new one.
6: Oh!
14: So I thought, oh, I wasn't Westpac. I don't know what brand it was, but I just wanted $20. So.

0: on my own, so I had to get my daughter to go with me. Well, she was only about 30-something, and she wasn't really into Dolly Parton. She didn't want to go. So she agreed to come, and reluctantly, she absolutely loved the show. She really loved it. And then I saw her in Auckland, and that wasn't probably about 10 years ago, and she made this comment how she'd been married to her husband for so many years, 40 or 50 or something. And she looked across him at him one evening. He was sitting in his lazy boy chair with his mouth open and he was snoring. And she said she wished Jolene had taken him.
1: I imagine she'd be great with her great banter between songs from her because she's funny.
0: God. Yeah, well, she was so, she's just lovely. And I read somewhere that she actually could play 17 different instruments.
1: Yeah, like saxophone and all sorts of things.
0: Yeah, I don't know what they would be, 17. I saw her play about 6 or 7, I guess, in the concerts. But, she was just adorable. Yeah, and I think there should be more Dollies and fewer Donalds.
1: Exactly, exactly. And she never wanted to be a billionaire. She gave away all her money. I mean, she could have been, but she did the right thing. Gave it all away, did what she could. Books, libraries, the whole bit, the whole shooting match. She's extraordinary. Anyhow, 0800 80 1080 and 9292 to text with you till 12. Anything else you got here for you? Here for you. Named after a song, how'd that work out for you? 14 to 9.
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1: Pete, it's Marcus. Good evening and welcome.
10: There you go there, Marcus. We've been played by the fiddle, by the banks. I thought Winnie might have got onto this one here about the ATM.
1: Yeah, Winnie might have done this. Winnie might have done that. Winnie hasn't done anything.
10: Well, I'm starting to realise that. But I'm just saying, is for that $20 that they had to pay that $3, that's 15% commission on they pay for the
1: absolutely.
10: That's totally wrong. I think something should be done. I'm just looking on in Australia right now. Checks are still legal currency over there, but they're fading them out. I think
1: that's what they should do. You should get someone to bring back checkbooks and vote for them.
10: Yeah, well, they're fading them out there in Australia by 2029, I think.
1: Oh, I'd love a checkbook again.
10: Yeah, they actually were quite good.
1: Oh, great thing to have. Hey, I'll just write your check. Hang on there, I'll just write your check. Don't cash it till Monday.
10: So we really

0: guys, we are the guinea pigs in the world, New Zealand.
1: Yeah, that's it. You're onto it.
0: You know, and I was over in London there, and I was over there.
1: Quite recently, Pete?
0: No, it's a few years ago now. I had to put instead of a bank, I had to put £10 in there.
1: How many years ago, Pete?
0: About shit. It's got to start to show me age now there, Marcus. 30-odd years ago now. Okay. 35-odd years ago now.
1: Wow, okay. Yep.
0: And over there was, you had to set, yeah, so when you, before you left, you had to set up a bank account, which I did. And when you went over there, you got started working that over there, then you had to, the money went into the bank account. And then if you wanted to get a balance for your account, you couldn't go anywhere. There's plenty of those. There was Midlands Bank in London then, that's who I was dealing with. And there's heaps around London. But if you wanted to do a balance, you take money out of the machine, all right, but if you want to get a balance, you have to go back to to Regent Street in London to get a balance on your account. And I said to the lady when the one bank's, no, you have to go to your bank where you opened it up, a Midlands Bank in Regent Street. And I said, here in New Zealand, we can do that any bank anywhere, no problems at all. So we were well ahead, and we were the guinea pigs then. We're still the guinea pigs today.
1: Brilliant, Pete. It's a great, concise story from you. Marty, Marcus, welcome. Good evening.
2: Yeah, Marcus. I've got an interesting story about, I can relate to those people that are stuck in the McDonald's with their horse float. Back when I was playing rugby down in Tokoroa for Southern United Rugby Football Club, we came up to Cambridge and we played, I think it was Leamington or Haupapa in Cambridge, and we had a big bus, and the bus had a big air-conditioned box on the top. And we were sort of, I think we won the game and we were coming back slowly, and we went over that little narrow bridge between North and South Cambridge over the big river there, and the air conditioning box got jammed under the height sign on the bridge, and we shut the whole of Cambridge down, and we had to get out on top of the roof and undo this big box and drag it off so we could free up the bus to... the bridge open again, so you got to check your heights.
1: You were driving.
2: No, we weren't driving. It was the Southern. I think it was the under 21s, the Colts. Yeah, we were the players, and we had to try and the box. It was like jammed in on this height sign. You'd think a height sign would be
1: exactly. You think the height sign would be something you couldn't get jammed under.
2: This one jammed in pretty good.
1: What position did you play for that team?
2: I think I was number 6 or 7. Yeah.
1: And played with forward. And you were good?
2: Average, yeah, just the old farm worker. Yeah.
1: Yeah, okay.
2: The hardy farm worker.
1: Well, I just try to think, is that your local team or were you headhunted?
2: No, I was working down in Litchfield, so that was the local Tokoroa team.
1: Yeah. What's their jersey? Blue and red horizontal stripes, is it?
2: I can't remember.
1: Blue, white and red?
2: Tokoroa. I think there's a red, a black and a white, something like that.
1: Red, blue and white. Yeah, okay. Still got your jersey, Marty?
2: My Northland jersey, yeah. I've got my Northland jersey ready for Sunday night.
1: You're going up to the match?
2: No, I can't go. I'm carving.
1: Whatever.
2: I'm thinking about it.
1: What, is it easy to get on the phone and find someone else to do your carving for you?
2: No, it's tricky. Tricky, Marcus.
1: Can't you get some of the part-time workers at Hobbiton or something?
2: No, they're all busy. If I knew that answer, I'd probably wouldn't be talking to you. I'd be in Hawaii or somewhere travelling around the world.
1: Good on you. Nice to talk. Bob, it's Marcus. Good evening.
3: Yes, good evening. I was just driving home and heard your discussion with one of your callers about ATM machines and what ATM stands for. And I couldn't believe that this should be an atmospheric transfer machine. So I spoke to my friend, Mr. Google, and the ATM is actually an automatic teller machine.
1: Oh, yes, but clearly it's called something previously to that, when it was all about numbers.

0: and the data was transferred differently.
1: No, well, that's not what Mr. Google says.
0: No, but this guy would have worked before Google was. This guy would have been at the this guy would have been on the repairing typewriters and keyboards and things before Google was around, wouldn't he?
1: Yeah, well, it could well be, but an atmospheric transfer machine is a machine which cleans the air in a factory.
0: Yeah, I wonder if it came from that. Wow. Okay, good on you, Bob. Thanks for that. Just came up to the news headlines. Get in touch here till 12. Call that an hour with the atmospheric transfer machine. Marcus just joined in. Did you hear back from the man last night trying to locate his brother? He was going to the police station in Christchurch. Not on this show. Marcus, banks don't charge dues ATMs. That lady used a commercial machine, usually find those in food courts. Well, food courts should take checks. Marcus, if you need to go to cash, go to the nearest pub or TAB. They have FPOS, Donald Wamaru. Beach Boys did sing a song about Karen, not well known, mind you. I thought I knew the Beach Boys, Beck Cannon. What's it like to feature in a song? Is it a bad thing? Do people sing it to you all the time? I can't even find the Beach Boys song about Karen. Oh, yeah, maybe I have. It was from a TV series theme song. She's a doll, she's a queen, she's a tantalizing teen, and Karen is her name, they call her Karen. At a party, she's a stomper and a rock and roll and ronker. Everybody's glad she came. Hey, that's Karen. She said her hair with great precision, it's her favourite indoor sport, and by the light of television, she can even write a book report. Shocking song. The mute might be better with accompaniment. Anyway, how are you going, people? What's happening out there in Listerland? Here till 12. The number, get out at 0800 80 1080. It's a text. That's also good. 9292 with you till 12. It's all happening. Oh, and there's trouble in Westport with a food caravan that's making a Big Mac. Good on you.
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1: It's 9 o'clock. I'm Stuart Willie. Te Pāti Māori will take a plethora of new taxes to the election, but is promising tax cuts for 97% of workers. The party wants a wealth tax, a land banking tax, a vacant home tax, stamp duty, and a rise in the company tax rate. In return, GST would be cut from food, and the first $30,000 earned be tax-free. Co-leader Debbie Ngarewa-Packer says the wealth tax will be the biggest money maker, starting at 1.5% on assets above 2 million.
2: If millions of people are going to pay less tax on their wages, then those with extreme wealth must contribute more.
1: Climate Change Minister Simon Watts says it's important to have an independent entity to advise on climate policy. ACT has announced an election promise to disestablish the Climate Change Commission. Leader David Seymour claims it's cost $100 million since being created and has achieved little, with many recommendations ignored by successive governments. Watts says from a National Party point of view, he disagrees and backs the commission.
3: I value that advice as a minister, and I think as government, independent advice is valuable.
1: Predictions the growing gender pay gap indicates a confronting trend. Stats NZ says the gap hit 5.3% in the June quarter, having dropped by 3 percentage points in 2025 to 5.2. Still minding the gap, spokesperson Joe Cribbs says reductions had reflected the economic crisis, not equity improvements. She says we can't get complacent.
4: This is probably the start of a trend of it increasing again, and obviously we want an Aotearoa New Zealand where everyone gets paid fairly that has nothing to do with their gender or race.
1: Confidence the Defence Force work culture is becoming safer despite continued reports of problem behaviour in the ranks. A recently tabled Audit Office review outlines the need for clearer leadership expectations and stronger oversight. A survey last year found 17% of civilian and uniform workers had experienced harmful behaviour in the year before. The Audit Office's Richard Towers says the NZDF has been improving its processes.
5: There's new policies around how it deals with complaints, how it advances prosecutions, the complaints resolution unit that's come in to support people and give more confidence in raising their hand.
1: Australia's air transport regulator has launched two more investigations into near misses at Sydney Airport. The safety incidents involve messages from air traffic controllers to taxiing Virgin, Qantas and Jetstar aircraft earlier this month. Regulators are already looking into four similar incidents, including one that led to a crew member being injured.

0: music, mourning the loss of its most recognisable icon, Dolly Parton, who's died aged 80 after a brief battle with cancer. Fans have laid flowers and letters outside her Tennessee home. Live Nation's Millie Olican is in Nashville. She says it's a very sombre atmosphere.
1: Today, everyone's got a really heavy heart and we're just wandering around giving each other hugs and telling our Dolly Parton stories.
0: In Newstalk ZB Sport, Broncos league coach Michael Maguire is adamant he's not the bad guy in the messy saga revolving around Adam Reynolds' enforced retirement. Club captain Reynolds originally said Maguire and his staff had told him he wasn't fit enough for a swan song, only to backtrack on that version of events a day later. Heading into tomorrow night's final home match of the season against Melbourne, Maguire says it was definitely Reynolds who made the decision to bring his retirement forward a fortnight, missing the club's last two games.
2: He basically said to me, I think it's time, Mitch. That's how it went. You know, and I respect that. You know, I'd love to see him play. But there comes a time where he just said the body's had its time and, you know, he just couldn't get to the end point to have that last little fairy tale.
0: Ethan Blackadder knows he has a role to play for the remainder of the All Blacks tour of South Africa, irrespective of whether he cracks the test team. The bruising flanker was a standout during the 41-35 win over the Lions at Ellis Park in the final midweek match of the tour. Blackadder says he'll be doing his best to prepare the All Blacks to go 2-0 up in the Springboks series.
3: We've got a big game on Saturday, so we'll head off tomorrow and then get ready for a decent head out on Thursday and go from there.
0: That team for Test 2 in Cape Town is set to be unveiled late tomorrow night, New Zealand time. More than 10,000 tickets have already sold for Northland's first Ranfurly Shield defence since 1979, four times more than their average NPC attendance. The new Chief Operations Officer of the Australian Women's Basketball League is determined to expand the competition into New Zealand. Justin Nelson, a former GM of our domestic men's league, says no official talks have started, but the WNBL is prioritising financially viable options in New Zealand's major cities.
4: Auckland, Wellington, Christchurch,

0: would be, you know, three key target areas. But it is about the complete business as well.
1: That's news and sport to 5 minutes past nine. Marcus Lush is next. News Talk ZB Weather Watch 24/7 for Northland, Tufang and Nui, including the Central Plateau. Cloudy periods with isolated showers mainly south of Auckland. Coromandel Peninsula and Bay of Plenty, partly cloudy with isolated showers developing tomorrow. Gisborne and Hawke's Bay, cloud increasing with a few showers developing tomorrow. Manawatu to Wellington, also Wairarapa, Nelson and Marlborough, rain developing for a time overnight and tomorrow morning, easing to isolated showers later. Canterbury, rain with snow lowering to about 400 metres overnight, easing to isolated showers tomorrow afternoon. Buller and Westland, rain, more persistent south of Westport with heavy falls there. Fiordland, rain about and north of Milford, spreading south tomorrow morning. Otago and Southland, periods of rain easing for a time tonight, with snow possible above 400 metres tomorrow morning. And for the Chatham Islands, rain clearing tomorrow morning, then cloudy periods. I'm Stuart Willey. That's Newstalk ZB News, sport and weather, 6 minutes past nine.
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0: Serious crash far north, east of Kaitaia, Ururu Road near Piria. That's big crash there. Serious crash unit has been advised. So initial indications suggest there are serious injuries. So that's happening. We're talking about having a song. Have you got one of those names that are in songs, and has that caused you drama in life? Like, are you an Alice or a Jolene or a Daniel or a... Well, who did the Susie and the Banshees sing about? There was a song. Anyway, get in touch. My name is Marcus. Welcome. 0800 80 1080 and 9292 to text. Whatever you got, I'm up for it. 0800 80. Anyway, come on. Let's hear from you. 0800 80 1080 and 9292 to text. Any breaking news that you've got, let's hear from you. Oh, Christine, that's right. Christine, strawberry girl. Christine, banana split lady, that's right. This one always springs to mind for me. Seems to be every time I hear someone's name, the tune comes into my head. I'm not a very tuneful person, that's just the way I roll. But I don't think I've ever met a Jolene. We had anyone talk, but can we Google up people's names, Dan? Have we ever had a Jolene call? Look up Jolene and what's your call about? Probably did this topic 10 years ago. Jolene. We've never had a Jolene. J-O-L-E-N-E, yeah, Jolene. A lot of Maxines. And what's the one we have often? Wayne, it's Marcus, welcome.
1: Marcus, is this me?
0: Yeah, hi, Wayne. Are you Wayne?
1: Yes, yeah, I am. Yeah, God, thank you, Marcus, for taking the call. And
0: welcome.
1: Thanks, Dan, too, for putting me through. My problem with my partner, we're in a group of friends and that sometimes, and, you know, I might have had a few beers and get a bit romantic with my partner, as you should, and I like singing, and her name's Josephine, and there's a song.

0: song. I can't remember the guy's name. He does a Christmas song, really nice one. And he's got that song, that slow one called Josephine.
1: Is it Michael Bublé?
0: No.
1: Is it Chris Rea?
0: Chris Rea. Yes, that one. Yeah. And she always gets embarrassed and, you know, she'll like shove me away. But I love it because that song sums her up.
1: There's rain on my window and thinking of you, tears on my pillow, but I will come through. Josephine, I'll send you all my love and every single step I take for you, Josephine. Wow, okay.
0: Yeah, I know.
1: It's a good song.
0: Yeah, it's a nice song. It's a really nice, slow song. A bit like the, you know, the Christmas one, Driving Home at Christmas. And
1: That's one of the few good Christmas songs.
0: Yeah, the same singer. That's right.
1: Your name's Wayne, right?
0: Correct. Yes.
1: Is there a song about Wayne?
0: No, but I used to get mocked at primary school because, I'm in that era that John Gadsby and that were on TV.
1: Oh, geez, Wayne. Yeah.
0: That one. Yeah.
1: Oh, gosh, you're lucky there weren't cell phones in those days because you probably would have been texted once you got home as well. Oh, geez, Wayne.
0: I would have got more hits than the soccer player from New Zealand and, you know, that got the job in South America, though, back in the day, if we had cell phones.
1: Yeah. Jeez, Wayne. I missed that last bit, but good on you. Scott!
2: Hey, Marcus. I met a Jolene last week who was named after the Dolly Parton song.
1: What did you say to her? Did you go, Jolene?
2: No, I didn't, because I figure that's been happening her whole life. But I said, were you named after the Dolly Parton in this song? And she said, yes, I was. And I said, I don't think I've ever met another Jolene. But a name from a song that I found is reasonably common in people my age, which is early 40s, is Rhiannon for a girl from the Fleetwood Mac song.
1: Oh, flick. And what a great song that is.
2: Yeah.
1: Because if I met a Jolene, I don't know if I'd go the obvious thing. I don't know, I'd probably try and distinguish myself by not singing the song, probably.
2: Yeah, well, I thought it was a little bit, no disrespect to any Jolene's listening, but I thought it was slightly weird, you know, because the Jolene in the song isn't, you know, necessarily a hero or a
1: no, nice she's person, trying to take so Dolly's husband at the bank.
2: Exactly, you know, whereas I think Rhiannon is a witch, but people seem to like that one, but I guess.
1: I've never really listened to is she a witch? She's like a cat in the dark. She's in the darkness. She wills it. Yeah, she's a witch. She's a witch.
2: Yeah. Well, I picked up on it because I was listening to Fleetwood Mac on Spotify and a live version come on. And before she sings it, Stevie Nicks says, this is a song about a witch. I mean, she plays Rhiannon.
1: Maybe Rhiannon.
2: Put a spell on Jolene.
1: I think she's from Welsh mythology, a Celtic horse goddess.
2: It definitely sounds like a Welsh name, doesn't it? Rhiannon.
1: Yeah, wow, I like that.
2: That's the song name that I'm most aware of.
1: You see, I reckon it's a dud name, Rhiannon. Hard to spell.
2: I mean, in terms of Celtic names, it's easy to spell compared
1: okay,
2: to
1: good
2: Siobhan
1: point.
2: But the
1: H isn't doing much in the name, is it?
2: Well, I think that's probably our pronunciation. I'm feeling like Rob Brydon is coming to my head, you know, as someone with a strong Welsh accent, and I can really imagine someone like that saying the Rhiannon, you know, whereas we probably just say it in the Kiwi way, you know, where we deaden all the letters and just say Rhiannon, but...
1: Well, how does Stevie Nicks say it? Is there a Scott song? Fudge.
2: There is one, but it's an awful song. It's one of those movies like American Pie or something, and it says, Scotty doesn't know, Scotty doesn't know, Scotty doesn't know, and people think that's hilarious to say. But it's a song from an awful movie, you know, like, I don't know if it's American Pie or it's, you know, it's one of those American, like, college movies.
1: And Scotty doesn't come across it well.
2: Well, I don't remember, but it's an annoying song. It's like, it's one of those scenes where, you know, like they're going to the prom and there's like a band playing in the gym or that kind of thing. And the band plays a song called Scott,
1: Scotty doesn't know that Fiona and me do it in the van every Sunday. She tells him she's a

0: Church. Your partner's not called Fiona, is it?
1: No.
0: Scotty doesn't know that Fiona and me do it in the van every Sunday. That's it. That's not a good song.
1: That's the only Scott song I know anyway, besides Scotland the Brave.
0: Ha! I'm glad I know Scotty doesn't know now. Wow. Naive, confused teenager. The movie is Eurotrip, Scott. Is it a good watch? Is it worth watching? Sounds terrible.
1: It has a lot of... I mean, it's like I said, it's one of those American college movies, and not in the Disney way. I think there's a lot of...
0: It sounds pretty adult.
1: I think there's a lot of nudity in it, a lot of naked old men, because they go to Europe, as the name would suggest. Like, somehow they end up in Europe. I think Vinnie Jones is in it, maybe, but... They go to a nudist beach and they're like, oh, this is going to be awesome. I'm going to see all these babes. And instead, you know, it's all these leathery old men on the beach.
0: Sounds hilarious. Fiona says she's out shopping, but she's under me and I'm not stopping. Yeah, it's a goodie. Scott, thank you. We're richer for that. It's not the vein that I'll lean into, but yeah, anyway. Songs about your name. I mean, what else do we do with Jolene when you get the topic 12 hours after? That's right. I often sing Desiree gets... What's the other song that I always go on about and I bore myself with it? No, there's not Carol the Cracker. There's Dunedin. There's one of the clean songs. Anyway, I shall work out what I'm going to do about that. 17 past 9.
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0: Now, someone sent me too, there was a song about Wayne, the Creedence song. Someone told me long ago, there's a calm before the storm. I know it's been coming for some time. When it's over, so they say, it'll rain a sunny day. I know, shining down the water. I want to know, have you ever seen the Wayne? Very good. Someone texted that through. Thank you for that. Francis, it's Marcus. Good evening.
10: Yes. First time caller. A 90-year-old.
0: Lovely to hear from you, Francis.
10: I just had to ring up and tell you the most famous name in history is Frankie and Johnny. And I have been married to Johnny for 60 years.
0: Wow.
10: So that Frankie and Johnny were sweethearts. That's a very famous song.

0: from way back.
1: Yes, and do people quote that to you? Do people say that to you?
0: Yes. Yes, my neighbours call us Frankie and Johnny.
1: And the nice thing about it, it is a love song too, isn't it? Frankie and Johnny were sweethearts. Oh Lord, how they did love. Swore to be true to each other, true as the stars above. He was her man. He wouldn't do her wrong.
0: But he shot her.
1: I didn't get that far through it. Okay, wow. Is that right?
0: Yeah.
1: Oh, yeah. Frankie took back her kimono. She took her little 44. Rooty toot toot. Three times she shot right through that hardwood. Wow. Now, did that...
0: Just had to ring up and tell you.
1: And tell me something. Did that song that came out, well, that's 1929, so that would be well out before you were, that would be out before you even born.
0: Yes, I was born 36.
1: Brilliant. Appreciate you coming through, Frank Francis. Thank you so much for that. Lindsay, it's Marcus. Good evening.
2: Good evening, Marcus. I just thought I'd like to tell you about my days in the flat in the main street of Invercargill.
1: Somewhat, sorry, somewhat?
2: The main street of Invercargill, I had a flat.
1: Oh, yes.
2: In the 1970s.
1: Yes.
2: And there's always cars parked outside the post office. And the police were always there. And there was a policewoman called Rhonda.
1: Oh,
2: and we used to put the speaker out the window with the song, Help Me, Rhonda.
1: Wow, of course you did. Wow. What a terrible name for a policewoman.
2: She was a hard case.
1: Of course she was. Wow.
2: Yeah.
1: Help me, Rhonda. Help me, Rhonda.
2: I don't know if she enjoyed our little stints that we used to do, but...
1: Well, it begs the question, Lindsay. Is that a small town thing when you know the first name of the policewoman?
2: Well, I got to know her through working at the movie theatre, so she was a real hard case.
1: And when you say got to know her, were you taking the tickets off her and say, you look like that policewoman? She said, yes, my name is Rhonda. Help me, Rhonda.
2: No, she used to come into the theatre with, at times, just checking things out.
1: In uniform?
2: Yeah.
1: Wow. And you were managing the theatre and you said, Lindsay, nice to meet you. And she said, Rhonda.
2: Yep.
1: And then you turned that information against her when she was in the line of duty by playing that song on your turntable.
2: Out the window, and it was bouncing back between the buildings.
1: Because it goes on to say, get her out of my life, does it?
2: What was that, sorry?
1: Does it go on to say, get her out of my life? Is that how the lyrics go?
2: I can't remember now. It's been a long time since I've played it.
1: Is it? Do we know what happened to Rhonda?
2: I don't know. This was way back in the 1970s, so...
1: She still might
2: be retired.
1: Oh, get her out of my heart. She still might be in the force.
2: Yeah.
1: Okay, it's a good call. It's made my night. Well, who would have thought, eh? We could have gone, but we've gone from Dolly Parton to Jolene to Jolene to getting named after songs. And that's adorable, that Frankie song. That's great. It's brilliant, Frankie and Johnny. Rat tat tat. Pulled back my kimono. Good evening, David. This is Marcus. Welcome. Oh, sorry.
3: Hi.
1: Wrong button. David, it's Marcus. Good evening.
3: Hi, can you hear me?
1: Yes, loud and clear. Receiving.
3: Oh, hi. Maybe Rhonda got helped by Barbara Ann. You know? Got a bit of Beach Boys vibe.
1: Yeah.
3: So anyway,
1: okay.
3: The names I've, come to mind from my youth, and I'm talking, you know, the 80s here, 70s, late 70s, Roxanne from The Police, great song, love that song.
1: Do you?
3: I love it.
1: I always thought it was a bit screechy, Roxanne, but that's just me. No, I'm pleased you got your own appearance, your own idea about that. Yes, good. Okay. No one sings about David, though, do they?
3: No, they don't.
1: Why not? It's such a common name.
3: I was scratching my head thinking, are there any David songs? But there was Chaz and Dave.
1: Yeah, but that's not the same as a song about you, is it?
3: No, it's not. Well, what about Victoria from The Exponents?
1: Oh, flip, what a great song too.
3: You know?
1: If I met a Victoria, the first thing I'd be singing would be that.
3: And

0: You can't go past Maxine. I know you mentioned it earlier.
1: Tremendous. Tremendous name, tremendous song. Yeah, okay, I'm into it. David, thanks so much. 25 past nine. Jolene, it's Marcus. Good evening.
2: Hi, Marcus. Yes, it's Jolene. I'm calling from Papamoa, and I'm 72 on Friday, and my name was not named.
1: No, you know you're too early for that, aren't
2: yes,
1: you?
2: Yeah, that's right. Yeah, my mother's name was Jo, and my father's name was Len, so they called me Jolene. So
1: that's
2: how I got my name.
1: Wow. And how old were you when the song kicked in, and did it kick in for you? Did people start singing that to you, repeating your name four times like that?
2: Oh, yes, and they bought all the little the little tiny records that came out and everything. But, I'm not sure what year that Jolene came out, but I remember my mother playing it on the old turntable, and she'd put the record on all the time, and, you know, so it was rather nice. But I've had, a lot of people spell it different ways, but my name is spelt that way, you know, J-O-L-E-N-E.
1: 1973 it was, so that was it. So
2: 1973, there you go.
1: You've had 53 you've had 53 years of that?
2: Yes, that's right. Yes, I was born in 54, so, yep, so... So there you go. So that's me, and I've got red hair, and I've got green eyes.
1: Wow.
2: Oh, auburn hair, and
1: The triple threat, wow.
2: Yes, eyes of emerald green. So there you go.
1: Goodness. Are you a singer? Are you a singer, Jolene?
2: I wish I was.
1: Yeah, it's such a great...
2: I do sing it. I love to sing in the shower, but no, I'm not a singer.
1: Well, I'm glad to finally have a Jolene caller too, Jolene. So thank you so very much for that. What an hour. DB, it's Marcus. Good evening.
3: Oh, sorry. I was otherwise engaged. I want to change subject, but your night's going too well for a railway subject.
1: What do you want to tell me about the railway?
3: They're going to pull up the line between Lawnville, just north of Invercargill, and Ojai.
1: I saw that on a Facebook post yesterday. There's a contract out for the lifting of the sleepers. Now, was it 100 k's, that railway line?
3: Well, it's 70 k's to Nightcap, so another 20 k's to Ojai. So, yeah, 100 k's.
1: Because the bridge is shook. Yeah, well, and what's happening with that people that are restoring that train in Invercargill? What's happening to them? They want to run it to Bluff. They'd be better off running it to Ojai.
3: Absolutely. Yeah, we could set up a depot at Wairio, which has got
1: heritage the shed there. Yes,
3: and a turntable that's still in the ground. I don't think it works, but, you know, but it works. And then a heritage rail, Ojai to, well... Thornbury might be out because of the Aparama Bridge. But, again, a bit of money on the bridge. We're running slowly with light stock. What an opportunity.
1: Yeah, it shows a lack of foresight, because I imagine the way they're talking in Southland of all these sorts of big industries coming, there must be someone, whether it be another Fonterra or someone. Well, even for the coal that's up there, because they're still trucking coal out of there, aren't they, to go to Clandeboy and to go to Edendale.
3: Oh, the word is that the coal seam will run out in 1 year's time.
1: They're
3: going to wind up the place. So, but, you know, a way to put us on the map like the Kingston Flyer did. I don't recommend steam.
1: No, steam's a waste of time. And I don't think the climate's right for a cycle trail, because no one wants to go.
3: Yeah.
1: No one wants to bike to Ojai, do they? I mean, with all the love in the world, I love that place, but it's not.
3: Could resurrect the Otautau Railway hotel as a stopping point. There's a crossing loop there. Just magic with someone with a bit of insight in their deep pockets.
1: And I just can't work out why there's an enthusiasm, but yeah, I'm hearing you. Okay, we might take some more comments, but thanks for bringing that to our attention. That's the one of Southland's last branch lines, goes from Invercargill to Nightcaps. Originally went to Ojai, but stopped at Nightcaps. Was a coal line. It was a successful line, but that's a shame. But I guess make all the money from the sleepers and the

0: iron and give the land back to the fastways to sell it to the farmers. 9:30, Stu, headlines please.
1: Thank you, Marcus. Mega Ministry MB is promising to do better after Parliament's Privileges Committee found it deliberately misled MPs. The agency has apologised and is pledging to prepare better for future Select Committee hearings. Police have been called to a serious two-vehicle crash in Northland's Perea. There are indications of serious injuries, and Oruru Road in the far north will be closed while emergency services are on the scene. Leader of the House, Louise Upston, is saying no deal to Labour's offer to back National's bill to ban social media for under-16s, as there isn't enough time before the election. Fiji's confirmed its new 5% tourism services tax will go through a timed transition. Some feared those already booked to travel to Fiji in September would have to pay, but its government has now said it will only apply to bookings made after September 1st. More than 260,000 kids aged 6 months to 5 years old will be able to get influenza jabs next flu season, funded by Pharmac. More from the newsroom at 10, or go to nzherald.co.nz.
0: Thanks so much, Stu. 29 to 10. Angie. Oh, yeah, Angie's another song. I reckon you get, if you're an Angie, you'd get Angie a lot, wouldn't you? Angie. And Nigel, you get Making Plans for Nigel a lot. And there is a song about David, that Jeff Buckley song, Hallelujah. David played and he pleased the Lord. And they sing Hallelujah about 400 times. Lois, it's Marcus. Good evening and welcome.
2: Yeah, good morning. Good evening, Marcus. I just wondered if anybody, I've just tuned in, so I know you're talking about Dolly Parton. Is anybody rung in to tell you about the song is sung by a trio of girls called Chapel Heart, and the song is called Jolene. It's about Dolly Parton.
0: No, I haven't heard that.
2: Okay, you might have to get it off.
0: I've got it.
2: You've got it.
0: Who are Chapel Heart?
2: You want to listen to them. That song is brilliant.
0: Okay.
2: Absolutely brilliant. They're a group, those three girls there. Can you see them?
0: Yeah, see them, copy
2: the
0: that.
2: The three girls there, two of them are sisters and one's a first cousin.
0: I think I'm familiar. They're off the talent quiz, aren't they?
2: America's Got Talent.
0: Yeah, Married at First Talent. Yeah, I know. Yeah, goodness.
2: They're absolutely brilliant. You want to listen to that song and listen to the words of it. It's really, okay. Really good.
0: Thank you,
2: it's
0: Lois.
2: It's about Jolene.
0: Okay, I'll listen to it. Lois, I'll tell you who else is brilliant.
2: Who?
0: Dave Rennie.
2: Yes. Oh, yes. Yes, I wish him all the best.
0: Did you watch that match?
2: Yeah, I did. I watched the other one a couple of nights ago. When was that? That was a couple of nights ago.
0: I think it might have been this morning.
2: No, oh, yeah, it could have been earlier.
0: I didn't watch it. But, gee, that was a good performance on Sunday morning. Wow.
2: Yes. We've got to play them again next weekend, eh?
0: I've got to play them three more times, but it's not a problem anymore.
2: Yeah, I know that, but I'm just saying.
0: I'm with you. But you're happy with everything?
2: Yeah, me, yeah, good as gold.
0: Yeah, okay.
2: Good as gold.
0: Lovely to hear from you, Lois. Right. Thank you so much for that. 27 to 10. Oh, listen to that song about Jolene. Thank you for that, Lois. Has anyone said Sylvia's mother? Yeah, but we're not quite sure what Sylvia's mother's name was. What was Sylvia's mother's name? Was it Mrs. Avery? Did she have a first name? Don't know why I love that song so much. I like a song that tells a story. Do I? I don't know if I do. Please, Mrs. Avery. I think her name's Emma. Mrs. Avery. Now, Tracy's texted her neighbour is Alice. Oh, so she's living next door to Alice. Wow. Anyway, get in touch. We are talking. Well, that's the thing. We are talking about if your name is a song name. Yep. It's been surprisingly popular. My daughter is Jennifer. I used to sing the Hollies song, Jennifer Eccles.

to her when she was little. Thank you. Susan the Ben, she's saying, Dear Prudence, that's right, they did too, but yes. Someone said, Show Me the Way to Amarillo, but that's not a song. I mean, no one's called Amarillo, are they? I knew a girl from school called Eleanor. She did say her parents named her after the Beatles song. Desiree. Marcus, the song Jennifer Eccles by the Hollies always rings a bell with me. Regards, Jennifer. I wanted to call my daughter Jolene 41 years ago, but her father wouldn't hear of it. I grew up being called Jamie in the late 70s, early 80s. There was a cartoon called Jamie and the Magic Torch. The kids on our rural bus used to sing the theme song to tease me on the way to school. It used to bother me. Now it's a laugh to look back on, James. Marcus, Dolly Parton's goddaughter Miley Cyrus does a great rendition of Jolene. Yes, she's class. And, of course, the White Stripes. And, of course, Darcy Clay. Is there a Caroline out there from Neil Diamond's Sweet Caroline? Cheers, Dave, from a very wet State Highway 1 while going through Dunsandel. We have a very long text about cash.

0: Mark, it's not a song, but I'm a Jenny and always getting a slow drawl. I love you, Jen. It's Forrest Gump. Jolene Henry was a New Zealand Silver Fern great netballer. And, of course, Eileen is a good song. Isn't a lot of people like to sing Eileen? That was a banger in its day, wasn't it? Here till 12, my name is Marcus. Welcome 23 till 10.
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5: I'm waiting for Mandy. What a great song. Love Mandy. Goodness. Oh, Barry Manilow. Wow. Anyway, get in touch. My name is Marcus. What was the story about Barry Manilow? Oh, that's right. Barry Manilow had a meet and greet, and one of the guys that went to meet and greet him was an impersonator, but Barry Manilow, because he's dressed up too sort of, the impersonator was dressed up too sort of Mickey taking, if you know what I'm saying. Anyway, here till 12, my name is Marcus, good evening, 0800 80 1080. Michelle, good evening and welcome.
6: Oh, good evening, Marcus, love. How are you?
5: Very good, thank you, Michelle.
6: My name is Michelle, my bell in that Beatles song.
5: Yeah.
6: My name is Michelle from, and also my nickname was Bell, so I've got two names in that song.
5: Yes, your nickname was from the song.
6: Yes, and my real name, yeah. Thanks for talking, love.
5: Do people still say it to you, Michelle?
6: Yes.
5: All the time, thank you. I like the way you got on, got off. Good on you. Days of Mandy. I'd be tempted to call a daughter Mandy, although, of course, then you get Randy Mandy, don't you? When you name kids' names, you've got to think of rhymes too, don't you? Yeah, and unfortunate rhymes. Or Sandy Mandy. But I think it's always, yeah. Well, no one's to be called Randy Mandy, do they? That would be my take on that, to avoid the obvious rhymes. Oh, Mandy. Anyway. Wow. To think I was going to go out playing Jolene tonight, but I think I might go out playing Mandy, which is taking it one step further. Joanne, it's Marcus. Good evening.
7: Hi, Heather Honey. Have you heard of that one from the 70s?
5: Is it called Heather Honey?
7: Yeah, it's a lovely one.
5: No.
7: And Elvis has got a great one, Susan When She Tries.
5: Yeah, that's right.
7: It's a great one. Susanna.
5: Well, is there a song about Joanne, though?
7: No, but I thought you were just asking for girls' names.
5: Oh, no, we are too, but I'm curious to know if anyone's sung anything about you.
7: Oh, no.
5: Well, it's good. It's interesting. Thank you, Joanne. Hello, Tim. It's Marcus. Welcome.
8: Yeah, g'day, Marcus. You well?
5: Yes, thank you, Tim. You well?
8: I am. Thank you very much for asking. Now,
5: it's my job.
8: Obviously, it's not my... There is a Timothy song by the Chicks, I think. Apparently, it's quite popular back in the day, New Zealand band.
5: Doesn't sound very memorable. I can't recall it.
8: Yeah, I'm happy it's not, but I think in the day it was good.
5: Yeah, okay.
8: But anyway, a song I concur with Mandy. It's one of the greatest things ever written. I'd like to offer up Eloise by Barry Ryan as well.
5: Oh, yeah, Eloise, great song. Yeah, and you'd be hard-pressed not to sing that when you met an Eloise, or you'd be humming it to yourself, wouldn't you, Eloise? Yeah,
8: it's just, talk about passion. I mean, that's up there with Paul McCartney's closeout on Hey Jude for just raw intuitness. That's not even a word, but
5: no,
8: you know what I mean.
5: No, I reckon into it, this is a word.
8: And the interesting thing with Mandy is that Barry Manilow adapted that from a song called Brandy.
5: That's right.
8: Which was also recorded by a Kiwi guy named... Buddy Walters.
5: Yeah, he did it. He did Brandy, eh?
8: Yeah, he did a nice version. And
5: beautiful singer.
8: Fantastic. What a voice.
5: So who did the song originally?
8: Some band out of England, and it was not bad, you know, it was okay, but I think subsequent covers are definitely a sequel, and then the adaption by Barry Manilow is fantastic.
5: Yeah, originally it was Brandy, then went to Mandy, but Barry Manilow did Mandy to avoid confusion with Looking Glass's Brandy, You're a Fine Young Girl.
8: That's
5: confusing,
8: right.
5: That's isn't it?
8: Yeah, you've got to be amongst it, and you definitely are. And, yeah, it's nice to have that bit of variation. But, yeah, I'd rate Eloise up there as one of the finest things I've ever heard, along with Barry Manilow's Mandy. Just epic.
5: I think Bunny Walters' version, the Yandel sisters on backing vocals, it was pretty good.
8: Absolutely.

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9: Hi, Charlene, it's Marcus. Welcome.
10: Hey, hi there, Marcus. Hey, I don't know too much about this because I'm now on air and I can't remember anything, but what about that great song, Moana Marie?
9: Oh, sure, Moana Marie. Yeah, wow.
10: Yeah, that was a beauty, wasn't it?
9: Absolute beauty. But that's, I thought that was going to be your name, but that, yeah, that was a great song. I think...
10: My name is Charlene, fair enough.
9: Do people sing it to you, though?
10: No, they don't at all, but, you know, thinking about those great songs with great names, and that really struck me very quickly.
9: Where are you driving to, Charlene? What part of the country?
10: I'm in Auckland. I'm driving out to Waimalu.
9: Perfect. Nice to hear from you, Charlene. Michael, it's Marcus. Welcome.
11: Yeah, Marcus. Our second son, we initially called him Malachi Amadeus. And after about a couple of weeks, we realized that he wasn't a Malachi. He really was an Amadeus. So we had to change his name to Amadeus Malachi. And then later on, yeah, that song by Falco, we realised that was, Rock Me Amadeus.
9: It's a great song. So were you pre-Falco?
11: Pardon?
9: Were you pre-Falco singing Amadeus, Amadeus? So he's called Amadeus before the song came out?
11: Oh, before. The name came before we realised the song. Yes, okay, it was just a coincidence.
9: Okay. Yeah. How old is Amadeus? Amadeus.
11: 23. Okay. 24.
9: Does he get it a lot? Do a lot of people sing Amadeus to him?
11: What was that, sorry?
9: Do a lot of people sing Amadeus to him?
11: Oh, we did when he was growing up, but he got a bit annoyed, but annoyed by it all the time. So, and I don't think that many of those younger people are aware of that song, really. Okay. It's a bit of an avant-garde song, really, but out there.
9: Why did you call him Amadeus?
11: Yeah, that's a good question, because initially we called him Malachi.
9: Yeah, okay.
11: And I'm not sure, because I did a bit of a school subject when I was at school on music on Wolfgang Amadeus Mozart.
9: Yeah.
11: And so I've always liked that name, I guess, even when I was at school. Amadeus Mozart. So Amadeus was probably in the back of my mind.

0: Yeah, just a coincidence. Later on, Falco had this song, Rock Me Amadeus.
1: Amadeus, oh, beautiful. Thank you so much. We've got a friend who's called Quinn, which is always good, because it's a great song. Come all without, come all within. You ain't seen nothing like the mighty Quinn. Such a good song, that. Hear it on the radio, I'll stop and listen to that right through. One of the undiscovered songs. Is it Manfred Mann? I think it was Bob Dylan originally. Anyway, enough from me. No, actually, not even enough from me. Whew.
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1: Lowy, it's Marcus. Good evening and welcome.
9: Good evening. I'd like to tell you my daughter's name. Her name is Novalee. And that's from the Sun Don't Go Near the Indian song.
1: Wow. Tell me a bit more. What's the song called?
9: Some Don't Go Near the Indians. Rex Allen sings it. And I think it probably came out in early 60s. When my husband and I were going together, he said to me one night, if I ever have a daughter, I'm going to call her Novalee. We'd actually been listening to the song on the radio. And so when my daughter was born in the 70s, I never had a say in the matter. That was what she'd always going to be called, was Novalee.
1: What an amazing story.
9: Yeah.
1: I told my daddy I'd found a girl who meant the world to me, and tomorrow I'd ask the Indian chief for the hand of Novalee.
9: That's the one. Yep.
1: Have you met another?
9: Another.
1: Another Novalee? Have you ever met another?
9: Yes, I have, but they call her Nova.
1: Okay, wow.
9: Yeah, my sister-in-law's had a friend. Yeah, but that's what they called her, Nova.
1: It's not
9: my daughter often gets called Noves, N-O-V-S.
1: Oh, yeah.
9: Just for shorten, but I've always called her Novalee.
1: Now, does she like the name?
9: Not particularly, no. Surprises there.
1: Yeah. Wow.
9: Yeah.
1: I'm going to listen to that song. Is it a good song?
9: I love it. It's a lovely story. Yeah, it's got a real story to it, and it's really quite nice.
1: And just to tell the listeners, there's a big twist at the end of the song, isn't there?
9: Yes, there is. Yes. Novalee is my sister.
1: Yeah.
9: Yeah, the boy was stolen from the Indians because the Indians had killed the white boy, So the white boy's father stole one of the Indian babies and brought him up as his own. And then they met down by the creek many, many years ago, and he fell in love with this Indian maiden and told his father he was going to ask the chief for her hand in marriage. And the father told him the story of his life, and Novalee is your sister.
1: What an extraordinary, song! And was that a song that
9: it was quite popular back in the '60s
1: on the radio?
9: Yep.
1: Rex Outland. Okay, I'm going to go listen to that. Lowy, that's a call that's made my life. That's amazing. Thank you so much for that. Goodness. Wow. Novalee. Don't go near the Indians. I don't know. I don't know if you'd write a song like that these days, would you? Anyway, that's amazing. Get in touch with Novalee. I'd love to meet. I think I might have met a Novalee. Don't go near the Indians. Addresses themes of adoption, frontier conflict, and a dramatic familial twist. Like many country songs of the mid-20th century, the track deals with fraught racial tropes and melodramatic depictions of native Indians and modernists' view as culturally insensitive or dated. But wow, what a song. Goodness. Whew. That's me with my break taken up. Make a cup of coffee. Listen to that. And all this from Jolene. Thank you, Dolly. Get in touch here till 12. 0800. Oh, hang on there, Alison. We'll get you. Jolene. Have I told you the time? Have I told you the numbers? Yes, I think I have. Back after the break.
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17: It's 10 o'clock. I'm Stuart Willey. MB's head says he will be held accountable in future after a furore over a cancelled biometric project. Parliament's Privileges Committee has found the agency misled MPs. Chief Executive Nick Blakely says he's deeply disappointed and offered his resignation. The Public Service Commissioner rejected the offer and the Immigration Minister has expressed confidence in him. Blakely says the Commissioner seriously weighed up his offer.
18: One of the factors that he took into account was that I hadn't long been in the role.
17: Police are investigating after a firearms incident following a car crash in South Auckland this evening. Officers say a shot was fired after the two-vehicle collision on Ronwood Avenue after 5 p.m. Two people received minor injuries, and police are seeking the occupants of a Volkswagen

0: who fled and then abandoned their car. Two people have been seriously injured in a two-vehicle crash in Northland's Perea. It happened on Oruru Road, near where it meets Jason Road, about 8 p.m. The road, which is in the far north, will be closed while emergency services are on scene. ACT is signalling the Climate Change Commission isn't the only agency in its firing line if re-elected to government. The party's revived a failed pledge from last election to scrap the agency tasked with monitoring and adapting to the growing risk of extreme events. ACT claims the commission's cost taxpayers $100 million since being set up. Candidate Paul Henry claims it does nothing to benefit the climate.
1: We're not coming after them alone. I mean, our policy at the moment is to reduce the number of departments in government from 43 to 19.
0: Former National Health Minister Shane Retty says he has unfinished business with the fizzy drink lobby in his last speech as an MP. He holds the Whangarei seat and had the health portfolio in this term's first year. Retty told Parliament in his valedictory speech, Kiwi fizzy drink often has 30 to 40% more sugar than in Australia.
2: Please explain why you have been deliberately sugaring up New Zealanders and then reformulate to at least the baseline in Australia.
0: ACT Party MP Mark Cameron is also farewelling Parliament in his valedictory speech tonight. Cameron's leaving politics after 6 years as he battles kidney disease. The Northland farmer told MPs their work is democracy in action and something to celebrate.
3: If you get the opportunity to help change the direction of travel, where we go, where we choose to take our country, where we choose to take our people. Truly, I say, how lucky are we to be here? We are the travellers for a better tomorrow.
0: AI-generated music is being banned from Australia's main music charts this week. Wholly AI-generated tracks will not be eligible, but recordings still allowed using it in a supporting role. A song produced with AI became the most played track on radio and reached number 4 on 2 ARIA charts in July. APRA New Zealand Head of Operations Anthony Healy says it's a bold statement that's likely to be followed.
4: Without human-created songs and books and art and film, there are no large language models. There are no AI products to be celebrating what is human.
0: In Newstalk ZB Sport, a desire to push her case for next year's FIFA Women's World Cup has played a big part in luring India Paige Riley to the Wellington Phoenix on a two-year deal. The former Brisbane Roar winger returns to the Women's A-League from Europe, most recently playing with Women's Super League club Crystal Palace. The one-time Australian international has been capped 37 times by the Football Ferns since switching allegiance in 2022. She's been chatting with New Zealand coach Michael Main about her future.
5: We discussed that it would be a good move for me, and to link up with a lot of the Football Ferns that they have here would be good too. So yeah, hopefully an exciting year to come.
0: Coach Dave Rennie is pleased with the long-awaited second act of Richie Mo'unga's All Blacks career. Mo'unga hadn't played for the ABs since the 2023 World Cup final defeat to South Africa before playing the full 80 minutes at first five during the 41-35 triumph over the Lions in Johannesburg. Rennie says the 32-year-old had some nice touches.
6: It's not just about him jumping into the 10 jersey, but it's the connection with everyone around you that you may not have played a lot of footy with. So, yeah, look, we're really pleased with his contribution and he'd be better for it.
0: Meanwhile, a tearful Solar Ma'u is so thrilled to become an All Black, he's promising to sleep in his prize debut jersey. Australia's WNBL is touting possible basketball expansion into New Zealand. Chief Operations Officer of the Women's League, Justin Nelson, a former GM of our domestic men's competition, is keen to add a Kiwi side as the 10th or 11th team. Nelson's after a bid with suitable infrastructure and potential commercial and government support.
7: Everything's on the table. If we can see all of those things as part of anything that's presented to us out of New Zealand, I certainly wouldn't put a time limit on it, near or far.
0: Nelson says the WNBL's interested in working to add a women's team to the Breakers setup, but they're not exclusively looking at the Auckland-based club. That's news and sport to 5 minutes past 10. Marcus Lush is next. Newstalk ZB Weather Watch 24/7. Northland to Whanganui, including the Central Plateau. Cloudy periods with isolated showers, mainly south of Auckland. Coromandel Peninsula and Bay of Plenty, partly cloudy with isolated showers developing tomorrow. Gisborne and Hawke's Bay, cloud increasing with a few showers developing tomorrow. Manawatu to Wellington, also Wairarapa, Nelson and Marlborough. Rain developing for a time overnight and tomorrow morning, easing to isolated showers later. Canterbury rain with snow lowering to about 400 metres overnight, easing to isolated showers tomorrow afternoon. Buller and Westland, rain, more persistent south of Westport with heavy falls there. Fiordland, rain about and north of Milford, spreading south tomorrow morning. Otago and Southland, periods of rain, easing for a time tonight, with snow possible above 400 metres tomorrow morning. And for the Chatham Islands, rain clearing tomorrow morning, then cloudy periods. I'm Stuart Willey. That's News Talk ZB News, sport and weather, to 6 minutes past 10.
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0: Which begs the question, why was Barry Manilow not in We Are the World? He would have been good in that. Get in touch. No lines free. The number is 0800 80 1080 and 9292 to text. Alison, it's Marcus. Good evening.
1: Hello. You never hear the name Charlene now, but it was popular back when Dallas was on because there was a character in that way back then, and there were a lot of Charlenes back then. But you don't hear many now, do you?
0: Never. C.H. Charlene, that was played by...
1: Blonde girl in it. Blonde, wasn't she? She was the daughter, I think, in that. So long ago now.
0: Oh, it was a great show, Dallas. Should bring that back.
1: And also the name...
0: Oh, Charlene Tilton, very famous in her day.
1: That's
0: yeah, that's right,
1: yeah,
0: with Charlene the Alice Tilton, band. Yeah, very glamorous sort of...
1: And also when they had that Monty the driving dog that time, you know, when they, Mark Reddy went up and they drove a dot that got in a car and drove it. A lot of boys were Monty there, very popular Monty then. It still is now, I think. But abbreviating names at school, primary school children will abbreviate any name.
0: Yeah.
1: So I got all the normal ones, Belly, Jelly, Smelly. But then they said to me, where are your 40 thieves, Alibaba? And my response was always, I was only 39, I ate the other one.
0: Oh, it's a good response. You've got to be ready with a good response, don't you?
1: Yeah. I don't mind Al. There's a song. What's the song that's kept things, Call Me Al? I quite like that song.
0: Oh, it's a great song.
1: Yep. So I go by the name. I don't answer to Ellie. So I answer to Al. Yep. So if...
0: It's a Paul Simon song. It's a great song.
1: Yeah. So I'm not named after me, but I decided that I'll take that song.
0: Yep. I know. Fair enough. Thank you, Alison. Evelyn, it's Marcus. Welcome.
2: Oh, hi, Marcus. I've been listening to you, and I thought, now, do I, do I not? But I named my daughter Brandy.
0: Oh, flag. Yeah. Good on you, Evelyn. Thank you from me for doing that. That was the right thing to do.
2: Yeah. Well, she's 48 now, but I used to live in America before I had children, and I like unusual names, and I knew a girl whose sister had that name, and I thought, oh, if I have a girl, I'm going to call her Brandy. Anyway, she did get some kids making fun of a little bit of her name when she was at school, and they'd call her Sherry and things like that. And we were changing schools, and I said, do you want to change your name, dear? You know, thinking she might hate it or something. She said, no. She said, definitely not. She said, I'm the only Brandy I know.
0: Exactly.
2: And she likes, and I think, what do they say? The name maketh the person.
0: Yeah.
2: And, she's very different. She's her own person.
0: Right.
2: And, and I'll tell you something funny. When she was at intermediate stuff, she used to sign her name off just Brandy. And I said, don't you ever write your surname? Well, no, she said, I'm like the Queen. I could, when she writes Elizabeth, she said, everybody knows who I am.
0: Is she,
2: I know.
0: Oh, that's price. Is she with a Y or an I, old Evelyn?
2: No, a Y.
0: Okay,
2: traditional.
0: Yep.
2: And, I have to say that, what was I going to say about that? Oh, yeah, so unusual names I've always liked. So when I was in the States, the same girlfriend, she had, her sister had a little girl, and she called her Summer. Summer was even popular here for a little while with trendy mums.
0: Yes.
2: But the only thing was that this mother that had the Summer, her surname was Flowers.
0: Oh, wow. I quite like that.
2: She was Summer Flowers.

0: things.
1: Yeah, I like that.
0: Yeah. But anyway, so, yes, and then I had another girl, and I called her Courtney, and she was before one of the first Courtneys that I ever heard of that was a girl, because older people used to say, oh, no, that's a boy's name. In English it is, in Old English, you know, it's
1: yes,
0: a male name.
1: Yes.
0: But anyway, there's lots of Courtneys here now, isn't there? But she was one of the first, I think. So, yeah, so there you are.
1: I appreciate that, Evelyn. I love that story about Brandy. Thank you so much for that. Someone's emailed about Valerie, of course, too, after the Amy Winehouse song, because that's a great song. Why don't you come over? And you'd be hard not to say, Valerie, if you're asking for a school date or something, why don't you come over? Bob, it's Marcus. Welcome.
2: Yeah, my daughter was named after the Donny Partridge song, Jolene, Jolene.
1: Your daughter was?
2: Yes, that's my pride and joy in life, my daughter. And she's got spelt J-O-L-N-E, Jolina was spelled. I'm not quite sure where the spelling came from, but isn't it funny you name your kids and they grow up and they blend into the name, like the words of the song, just don't take my man because you can. Well, my daughter's what I would call a go-getter in life.
1: Where's she, Bob? Where's she go-getting it?
2: To her.
1: Of course she is.
2: To you.
1: Yeah, okay.
2: To her, yeah.
1: Okay.
2: And, and just quickly changing the subject, my hips that you got me to go to the minister about, I had an expert look at them today, and I'm going into the scan next week. It's not, according to the expert, it's not the blooming hips, it's the back. The back's got no cushioning in the, you know, how it could have had the little bits in between each bone. So I've had a hip operation I didn't really need by the sound of it.
1: So you should, because you had a hip operation that didn't work, right?
2: Yeah, yeah.
1: And of course it didn't work because that wasn't the problem.
2: Exactly.
1: Ah, fidget spinner. What are they going to do with your back?
2: Oh, well, I'm going into the scan next week, the RS, whatever it is, scan. And he said that I definitely need a back operation, and he's got it written down as urgent. So, but all this wouldn't happen if it wasn't for your advice about going to the main Parliament.
1: Yeah.
2: Yeah, so suddenly
1: that's humbling, Bob, and I'm humbled and I'm excited. What were you doing in the rendering room to jigger your back? What were you up to?
2: Oh, no. Well, I used to knock down crane base. I had a labour hire in Wellington before the 87 crash, and I used to knock down crane base piles after they took the crane base away, and they're full of Rio. So you're throwing a full-size jackhammer around,
1: yeah.
2: And that didn't help. And then I used to pick moss in the swamps and the West Coast. That didn't help. And then in the random room, we were throwing 50 kg sacks, 400 to a container. So I've given it a fair wearing.
1: Were you delivering coal?
2: No, I didn't do that one. But just all the wear and tear over the years, apparently. So, but I was quite excited. I met the so-called guy that looks after this sort of thing. And he said, no, he said, it's not really your hip at all, he says. But the unfortunate part about that is the bone hasn't healed properly in the hip. That's why it's given me bother and has to be broken again, reset.
1: It's all about getting a second, yeah. So they're going to have to fix your back and then give you another new hip as well?
2: Correct. Yeah. So the lady that did the paperwork for the minister of whatever he is, you know, his secretary, I took her a little box of chocolates today because I was
1: pleased.
2: She got things moving so fast. Well, I couldn't bore you with my problems, but...
1: Bob, that's
2: yeah.
1: I can hear the lightness in your voice because now you realise what's gone on, you realise why your hip didn't work, because A, it's not a good operation, B, that wasn't the problem.
2: No, exactly. He said, we usually start at the top and work our way down. And I said, well, what happens when it comes to the hips as far as the feet? Then what happens?
1: Did he have a sense of humour?
2: Yes, and he wrote down urgent on my bit of paper that's going off to the, you know, the scanner machine thing and all the rest of it. So, but he's one of those ones that actually listens to the patient.
1: Jesus.
2: A lot of times you go to the doctor tells you everything and then signs off and away you go. Well, no, he needs to know a bit of background.
1: This might even get me voting the Tories, Bob.
2: I was rather impressed, to say the least.
1: This is Stuart Smith?
2: Stuart Smith, that's him.
1: He's done something bad with council. I don't know what he's done. We had to talk about some new local government proposal he's done. But okay, well, that's you keep us.

0: posted, Bob. I'm loving this. Brilliant. 15 past 10.
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0: Any songs about you, Laurie?
7: No, I don't think so, Marcus. Haven't heard any. But I was a bit surprised that you hadn't heard that "Sun Don't Go Near the Indians."
0: I'm not a hundred, Laurie. But
7: no, I'm pretty certain they were still playing that well into the 90s.
0: Were they?
7: I was a bit surprised because you know when things started to get a bit woke on the racial side of things, it was still going. You know, on high rotate on some. You know, how they play that other song, "Wildfire." You know. That that station was playing it for quite a long time. Yeah, it was.
0: Has Wildfire been struck off?
7: I haven't heard it for a while now. No, I think it might have got struck off now.
0: That's not bad, is it? Is it?
7: No,
0: is it,
7: no,
0: is it,
7: nothing racial.
0: Is it racial stereotyping or?
7: No, not really.
0: Isn't it about a horse?
7: Yeah. But the other one about the Indians, it kept going way long. I used to chuckle away. But getting back to Dolly, one of my favourite her albums, there was she did one called Backwards Barbie, and there was an album, but it was a story. Pretty much, it was a bit like covered her life. She put into it a bit like the song she did, "Coat of Many Colours," you know, sort of about her childhood and that. But it sort of explained the image that she was trying to create. I don't know where she used to get her clothing or dress sense from. She in that song she said she ordered stuff from the old Fredericks catalogue, Fredericks of Hollywood. Remember, I think it was in the old Playboy magazine and stuff like that. I think they used to still have the ads of the old stuff from Frederick's catalogue. But
0: I think I was thinking about Dolly Parton. She was there for so long that she kind of, you know, there's a lot of pretty sketchy interviews with her, but she managed to, she just triumphed all that comments on her appearance, all that sexism.

0: and everything, and just the songs and everything, and her sheer love of life and philanthropy was just unbelievable.
1: Yeah, it was just, I mean, so just vivacious, wasn't he, really? But,
0: unbelievable.
1: And 3,000, wrote 3,000 songs.
0: Yep.
1: Yeah.
0: No, must have written the whole time. You've got me confused about Wildfire. I think people don't like Wildfire because it's confusing.
1: Yeah.
0: And because it's kind of got confusing ghost story logic.
1: Yeah, and it was just sort of a moody type thing. It sort of kept going on, and you know, it was sort of a bit droll, you know, sort of it. But it seemed to get a lot of play at the airtime.
0: So get me right. The pony goes missing. It finds a girl lost in the blizzard. They're both rescued, then they both die, and then they come back as ghosts. That's a song.
1: But whereas, you know, the whole story with the Sun Don't Go Near the Indians one, sort of, you know, that was a... I think
0: Had the father had an illegitimate relationship with one of the Indians? Is that the story?
1: I think that there was a bit of kidnapping went on, I think, raiding, and okay, I think part of the story, because I think the end part was spoken, you know, it was in a deep voice. I don't know if it was Lorne Greene or somebody like that was sort of telling the end part of the story. Yeah. I hadn't sort of memorized that. Was it Novaline?
0: Novaline, I think. Novaline. It doesn't even sound like an Indian name, does it?
1: Yeah, no, it's not at all. But the Brandy name is quite nice. I don't know. Brandy Carlisle sings a lot of songs these days. Yeah, sings done a lot of covers of John Prine stuff. Great singer. Good name. Yeah.
0: It does sound. Cool. Yep. I don't think Novalee's actually an Indian name. Or was she brought up in the Europeans? It's too confusing for me, Laurie. I'm going to go back and re-listen to the song. Laurie, thank you. 10:22. My name is Marcus. Welcome. Keep those texts. It's all about, do you have a song? Is your name a name from a song, and do people call you that all the time? Like, are you called Billie Jean? Marcus, the song was 1962, Don't Go Near the Indians. I just remember it, so no wonder, Marcus, you haven't heard of it. Text from Runaround Sue. My daughter's name is Belinda. The song Pretty Belinda came out when she was born, so we did not name her after the song. She hated the song growing up. She lives in a boathouse down by the river and everyone calls her Pretty Belinda. Who sang? I've never heard of Pretty Belinda. I don't think I have. Pretty Belinda. Chris Andrews is the singer. What year would that be? 1969. No, I haven't heard of that, but she certainly has. Marcus, this is not about names that are named after songs. We have two of our children named after cars. One of them is Eleanor and the other one is Hudson. So you might have named your child inspired by a song. What was that? Or your name might coincidentally be in a song and people might hassle you about it. That's the plan for tonight. That's the get in touch if you want to talk about this. 0800 80 1080 and 9292 to text. Marcus till 12. Anything else you've got, be nice to hear from you. Wow, she's frenetic. I am Rhiannon, named after the witch, not the song. That's from Rhiannon. Good evening, Marcus. We went to a community meeting this evening in Kapiti where the Prime Minister spoke. Wow, we were impressed by him. He's very confident and is pretty direct. Completely different to how he comes across on TV. Louis Upston was impressive too. Well, they said once people got to know him, they'd like him. So there we go. This person from the previous text seems to be very, very anti-Erica. Anyway, Hiddle 12.
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7: I think I've missed a lot of chances with old Pretty Belinda. It's a good song. Heddle 12. Someone said Nova Lee might be a Red Indian name. I don't think it is. That's not from my reckoning. Someone said Lindsay Yeo sang Pretty Belinda on one of those old 33s. Belinda was Buzz's girlfriend. Of course she was. Christine, it's Marcus. Welcome.
8: Hello, Marcus. Just thought I'd talk to you. You asked earlier in the program to ring in or text if you've had a song written about you.
7: Yeah.
8: And I've had two songs written about me.
7: Yes.
8: One is called My Mum, and the writer is Ainsley Allen. And she wrote that for me. And then a few years later, she got it translated and had released it in Māori. And that's called Taku Mama. So there's two songs in the one.
7: Where could we hear those?
8: On her album.
7: Would it be on Spotify and stuff like that?
8: Yes, I'm sure it is. Totally. Yeah, definitely. Her, I thought she'd sent you an album, Marcus.
7: She probably will. She could. Well, I don't know if. Yeah, I don't think I've got it, but she could well have.
8: Because I thought she dropped it off. I thought she dropped it up in Auckland at the 2ZB.
7: Maybe it didn't find itself way down to Invercargill.
8: Well, we'll make sure we'll get one down there too.
7: Yeah, well, I can look one up, but I'll look that up, Christine. But thank you very, very much for that. Did you want to say something about Dolly Parton?
8: I just think she was an incredible woman. You know, what a strong, just genuine, down-to-earth, no bullshit.
7: Just so lovable. Just so lovable.
8: Absolutely. You know, and genuine. And she was a giver, and that's what life should be all about, eh?
7: Total giver. Total yeah. giver. Books, everything. And, you know, just extraordinary.
8: My daughter Jess is in Australia, and her two boys are at study, I suppose it's called kindergarten and then at school, and they've both got Dolly Parton books that they've been donated to their schools.
7: Oh, so it's right around the world now.
8: Yeah. That's been about the last couple of years that Jess is up in the Hunter Valley in New South Wales. And we never got them in New Zealand, did we?
7: We had the Duff books. I've got to run for headlines. Christy, I'm behind time, but thanks so much. That's Stu, 10:30. Sorry, headlines, please.
9: Marcus, thank you. Te Pāti Māori has revealed its Kiwi tax plan, promising relief for 97% of workers. It wants to make the first $30,000 earned tax-free and remove GST on food. The Immigration Minister says she has confidence in the MB boss, Nick Blakeley, after finding his agency misled MPs over a failed border tech upgrade. Erica Stanford says she thinks Blakeley can turn the agency around. Inland Revenue has identified a coordinated scheme with people claiming bogus expenses. An investigation has identified nearly 3,000 fraudulent amended returns, including 542 received in just one night. IRD says it stopped $4 million worth of claims. A New Zealand First candidate claims he's being extorted over conversations with other party leaders and has stood down. Papakura candidate George Ngātai appeared to be seeking candidacy with ACT and Opportunity in the messages, which he says have been referred to police. More from the newsroom at 11 or go to nzherald.co.nz.
7: Thanks, Stu. 28 to 11. Marcus, welcome. People here to be nice to hear from you. The number is 0800. 80 1080. Get in touch if you want to talk about. Be in touch if you want to be a part of the show. As I say, 0800 80 1080. Now, is your name in a song, or were you named after a song? That's what we're on about tonight. So get in touch if that is you. I think we got that on the back of Jolene, and we've spoken to a Jolene tonight. And by the way, one person predicted that Dolly Parton would die, and because it was unexpected, I know that her husband had died, but she always seemed to be in very, very good health. But plenty of great stories about her. She once secretly entered a Dolly Parton lookalike contest at a gay bar in Los Angeles, and she lost to a drag queen. That's one of the great stories. And it's famous. Now, Donald Trump has posted about that, but it's probably not Donald Trump. It's probably Old Harp. Anyway. Head on Midnight if you want to talk about this or anything else. 0800 80 1080 and 9292 to text. Be a part of it. Anything else you've got, we are here for you. But that's the main topic tonight, is songs and names. And is your name in a song? Or did you get teased for having your name in your song? Were you a Brandy or a Valerie? Were you a boy named Sue? Were you a... Oh, there's plenty of them. None about Marcus. Ooh. Heddle 12. Get in touch, 0800 80 1080 and 9292 to text. So be a part if you want to partake. Mm-hmm. 0800 80 1080 and 9292 to text. So, yeah, that's the plan, Stan. Where are the Carolines? Marcus, with all the great songs and her amazingly characteristic personality, it's sad. The only movie I can remember, Dolly Parton, is The Best Little Whorehouse in Texas. Yeah, it's not a film I saw. I don't think I've seen 9 to 5 either. I might have, unless it was unmemorable. Back at you, people, 25 away from 11.
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3: 24 from 11. Hello, John. It's Marcus. Welcome.
4: Yes, Marcus. John. Yeah, John from Monica May. Yes, my name used to be sung to me at primary school, and I was quite offended by it. And there was John in the name, but what they used to do to me, he used to tease me when I was a little boy in primary school in Christchurch. It was called John Brown's Body Lies a Mouldering in the Grave. And my surname is Brown.
3: Oh, wow.
4: How would you get on that?
3: Wow.
4: Yeah,
3: Did your parents not think of that? Did your parents not think of that, or was the song not out then?
4: Don't worry, I was hassled all my primary life until I decided to take action on one boy and punched him in the nose and it actually bled. And, of course, back in those days, we used to get the strap on our hands, not around the bum, but on our hands. And that's exactly what happened. So I stood up for myself, and from that point, never happened in intermediate, never happened in high school.
3: Made you who you are, you never backed down. Do you think your parents did it deliberately?
4: I don't know. I honestly don't know. But I kept asking Dad about it, you know, and he sort of wouldn't give me an answer. John was a popular name back in those days, and it probably still is, but not as... And, but he was, I believe, the song came from a... He used to stick up for, he was a Canadian, and he stood up for the dark race people over there, and he got hung from it.
3: He was an anti-slave, he was an abolitionist, he was a great person, he was a bit of a hero.
4: Yeah, so that's where they used to sing it to me all the time, and I used to run away from school, and I stood up this one particular day, and regretted it, and so did the boy who got the bleeding nose. He got strapped on his hand.
3: Great story. Love that, John Brown. Thank you so much for that. That's the first one with a first name and a surname. Helena, it's Marcus. Good evening and welcome.
5: Hi, Marcus. I'm older than you, and you won't remember this, but there was a song called Helena, Have You Seen Her? By Bunny Walters.
3: Oh, Helena, Have You Seen Her? Sing a bit of how it goes.
5: Helena, have you seen her? Do do do do do do, something of your mind.
3: It's a great lyric.
5: Helena's waiting there for me.
3: Helena, have you seen her?
5: Yeah.
3: Tell me That's some more right. of it.
5: Well, I don't know how the first bit verses went. I just remember, Helena, have you seen her?
3: Did you get hassled?
5: Oh, they used to sing it now and again, yeah. Wasn't hassled too much because, you know, we were all blindies, but that's beside the point.
3: Are you blind?
5: Yeah, I am. Yeah.
3: Oh, is that the term, a blindie?
5: Yeah, it's a... Well, we all grew up together. We all had a bond and we all just called each other blindies.
3: Yeah.
5: Yeah. You know...
3: I can't find the lyrics to the song.
5: Well, Buddy Walters sang it.
3: And it was Helena, Have You Seen Her?
5: Yeah.
3: Yeah, I don't know if I can find that song.
5: It came out in the 1960s, I suppose. Well, late 70s, early 70s.
3: Okay, see if I can find someone to text. I'll have a look for it, Helena. Thank you. Helena, have you seen her? 20 to 11, my name is Marcus. Welcome, 0800 80 1080. Marcus, my name is Barbara Ann. Enough said.

0: Enough said. What a great name to give someone. I don't know if that was a great name or a bad name to give someone. A Barbaran. It's a great name. You got me rocking and a rolling, rocking and a reeling, Barbaran, Barbaran. Went to a dance looking for romance, saw Barbaran, so I thought I'd take a chance. Head of 12, my name is Marcus, welcome. Marcus once dated a girl whose father used to be a radio DJ and named her after his favourite song. Her name was Sharona. My Sharona. Marcus, my name is Daniel. My brother used to sing Daniel, Oh Daniel, My Brother. It took 25 years before I found out it was a song by Elton John. For my whole childhood, I thought he was a lyrical genius. It's a great song, Daniel. Always difficult if you're catching a train, though, wouldn't it? Oh, plane. Plane, sorry. Marcus, I've just tuned in. My name's Sylvia. I grew up with the song Sylvia Mother. So I dropped the first name, went to my middle name, Catherine. Marcus, during the COVID lockdown, a radio announcer said, I bet all you ladies out there wish Jolene would take your man. What does that mean? Marcus, could I, Marcus, won't you run with me, Wendy, on the streets tonight in Everlasting Kiss, Springsteen, Born to Run? I'm Wendy, but named well before the song was written. The world lost in Atua Wehine today, RIP Dolly W. Oh. Anyway, get in touch. We're talking about Are You Named After a Song? Could someone send me the lyrics of Helena? Haven't seen you. Love Dolly and Steel Magnolias with Julia Roberts, Sally Field, Daryl Hannah, Olympia Dukakis, Shirley MacLaine. So songs, it's all about songs. Of course it's about songs. 17 to 11. Is your name a name that's in a song and people often sing that song to you? Went to a party, Barbaran, Barba. There's plenty of them. Yeah. So get in touch. 0800 80 1080. Anything else you got? Be nice to hear from you. John Brown, the abolitionist. What else can I tell you tonight? Marcus, a song that has my name in the title was released 10 years after I was born by a Scandinavian quartet. It probably taught a lot of people how to pronounce it. It was the title of a couple of movies some decades later. One or two friends have nicknamed me the first word in the title of the song. My name is ? It's not Barbie. Title a couple of movies some decades later. I don't know what that would be. If you can help me out with that. I don't know what the name would be from a Scandinavian quartet. But I'm up for the discussion. Get in touch if you want to. My name is Marcus. Welcome 0800 80 1080 and 9292 to text. Anything else you want to talk about, I'm up for. But mainly it's about names and songs and anything else. A lot of Mandy's, a lot of Brandy's. Be in touch, 14 to 11.
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4: Hiddle 12, my name is Marcus. Welcome. Got a lot of things on at the moment. I can't quite work out why I can't find Helena, the Seems like quite a good song, the Helena one. Anyway, I can't find copy of the lyrics. I can't even find the song. And I haven't got time to listen to it now. Anyway, welcome, people. 12 away. We think that woman's name must be Mia from Mamma Mia from ABBA. ABBA. Someone thought it would be Chicka Cheetah, but there haven't been any movies done by Chicka Cheetah. Chicka Cheetah, you and I know. Lots of names in Mambo Number 5. That's right. Mambo Number 5, two-hit wonder. A little bit of Erica on the side. A little bit of great song. And the other song with a lot of names on is Hop on the Bus. What is that song, Hop on the Bus, Gus? That was always a popular one for people with mentioning people's different names. And I reckon if your name was Gus, a lot of people would say Hop on the Bus, Gus. 50 Ways, Make a New Plan, Stan. Just slip out the back, Jack. You don't need to be Coy Roy. Just drop off the key, Lee. Slip out the back, Jack. Make a new plan, Stan. Don't need to be Coy Roy. I reckon if your name was one of those, you'd get it quite often. Make a new plan, Stan. Marcus, my name is Lance. In my younger years, I was told that I was named after Lancelot Link, secret chimp. I was so proud to be named after Private Eye and sang the Thing song every time it came on. With disappointment, I found out I wasn't named after him. Marcus, name is Bruce. Horrible time in the 90s, early 2000s at school. New Zealand band Rubicon released a song called Bruce. Who would call a kid Bruce anyway? The poor kid would have to hang his head in shame. Marcus, my sister's name is Cecilia. Cecilia. Get at you, people. Named after songs, or your name is in a song and you get hassled for it. Like Peggy Sue. Oh, Peggy Sue. We started talking about Jolene. We have spoken to Jolene tonight, and what a lovely Jolene she was. Jolene. Because hard not to say it 4 times. I didn't understand the COVID text, if someone can explain that one to me.

Get in touch if you want to talk about this or anything else. It's 9 away from 11. I think we've mentioned most songs. Have we? I think Caroline, Sweet Caroline. I mean, you'd get that a lot, wouldn't you, if you called Caroline? Because it's such an anthem. It's such a sports standard now. I know at the NRL, even at the AFL, they're always, or the AFL, I think they're always playing Sweet Caroline. I think they've actually just about killed the song by now. Anywho, it's 9 to 11. Oh, I haven't even told you who's on after me. That's important. Tim Beveridge from 12. Tell you what, TVNZ went very big on Dolly Parton tonight. It sort of led the whole bulletin, really. Goodness.

0: probably were worried that people would complain if they didn't lead it with the golf that other time. Yep. Colleen, this is Marcus. Welcome.
1: Oh, hi, Marcus. How are you?
0: Good, thank you, Colleen.
1: I was just wondering if you were aware or people... Oh.
0: Well, you've turned that off well, Colleen, eh? You still with us, Colleen? She's gone. Freaked out with the phone on. Pamela, it's Marcus. Welcome and good evening.
1: Yes, Marcus. There's a song called Pamela, Pamela, a 1960 song, and it was recorded by British singer Wayne Fontana.
0: And it was a very big song in its day, wasn't it?
1: Yes, it was.
0: Is that what you're named after?
1: No.
0: How do you know? Pamela. Oh, I realise your name's not Pamela, Pamela. But, but tell me, you were born after the song or before the song?
1: Before the song.
0: Okay. So did a lot of people mention it to you and say Pamela, Pamela to you through your life?
1: Yes, they did.
0: Okay. Yeah. And how was that for you?
1: Oh, it didn't worry me at all. No, didn't okay. worry me at all.
0: So yes. I think there's also another band called Toto sings a song called Pamela. Is that right?
1: I don't know.
0: Okay. No. I'll look into that, Pamela. Thank you, Pamela, Pamela. I can't remember how that one went, Pamela, Pamela. Let me just have a bit of a quick listen to that, actually. Oh, yeah. It's kind of a bit of a trippy song, Pamela, Pamela, I think. Colleen, Marcus, welcome.
1: Oh, hello, Marcus. How are you, dear?
0: Good, thank you, Colleen.
1: My question is, I'm not sure if people are aware that Dolly Parton came to New Zealand twice.
0: Yeah, okay. Tell me about that.
1: Yes, she... Or just briefly, I'll just say it all. She loved the people. She said that we were so friendly. She loved the food. She loved the wine. And then she came back the second time.
0: Okay. Did you have something to do with her, Colleen?
1: Oh, no. I wish I did. She's the queen of country, isn't
0: okay.
1: she?
0: Did you see her perform?
1: No. Oh, my gosh, I wish.
0: Yeah,
1: no.
0: Okay.
1: And she got the Maori cloak as well.
0: Yeah.
1: Into okay. her. Yeah, it was beautiful.
0: I'll Google up when her. Do you remember what years they were?
1: Oh, it'll be way back now, wouldn't it? Yes.
0: It says on the internet she Googled in 1979, 1987 and 2014. She toured with Kenny Rogers in 87, The Island in the Stream. They played Mount Smart and was supported by Billy T. James.
1: Oh, yeah. Mm.
0: And Suzanne Prentice.
1: Oh, yes. Yes.
0: Okay, thanks, Colleen. That's the information there. Thank you. Just ambling towards the news at 11, people, sheeple, weeple. Jolene, Jolene. Oh. Marcus, my name is not that popular, Belinda, but the song Pretty Belinda by Chris Andrews keeps me smiling, especially while celebrating a big zero birthday, whilst having COVID in 2022 and dancing in the kitchen by myself. A lot of Eileen's texting with old Come On Eileen, Dixie's Midnight Runners, Irene Goodnight. It's a great song, Irene Goodnight, isn't it? Goodnight, Irene. Email if you want to, too. 0800 80 1080 and text on 9292. Someone said there's a song called James Hold the Ladder Steady. I don't know that song. But yeah, thank you for that. I don't know James Hold the let us down.

0: It's about guttering. Would it be about guttering? Oh, yeah, song by Sue Thompson, James Hold the Ladder Steady. It's an old song. Never heard of it. Maybe someone would like to ring up and sing it to me. James Hold the Ladder Steady. Back after the news, head on midnight, Tim Beveridge along from 12. Get in touch if you want to partake. It's always good to hear about new songs. It's quite a poppy little song, James Hold the Ladder Steady. Oh, yeah, good on you. I don't quite know what it's about. James, hold the ladder steady. Here after the news anyway, take you right through to 12 tonight. Keep the texts going. Anyhow, Marcus, my name is Diane, sung by The Bachelors. Thank you for that. And if you want to talk on air, that's our plan. Here till 12 o'clock tonight. Back after the break.
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8: It's 11 o'clock. I'm Stuart Willey. Te Pāti Māori has revealed its Kiwi tax plan, promising relief for 97% of workers. It wants to make the first $30,000 earned tax-free and remove GST on food. But others will be stung, with company tax raised to 33% and a wealth tax and stamp duty introduced. Co-leader Debbie Ngarewapaka says the plan's designed to give workers breathing room.
9: This is a policy for everyone in Aotearoa. We want you to be able to keep more of what you earn.
8: The Immigration Minister says, as it stands, she has confidence in the MB boss, Nick Blakely. Parliament's Privileges Committee found the agency misled MPs over a biometrics border tech upgrade. MB has apologised. Erica Stanford says she believes Blakely can turn it around.
10: There is a rot, and he has committed to make sure that he is going to ensure this never happens again. But I want to make it clear there is still this other report to come.
8: A 16-year-old New Zealander is missing off the coast of Bangladesh after a boat capsized. Rescuers are searching for the teenager in rough conditions near to the city of Cox's Bazar. Three other people believed to be family members were rescued. A large vegetation fire near Wanaka, about 7:30 on Saturday night at Albert Town, is being treated as suspicious. 22 homes were evacuated after the blaze broke out in a reserve, spreading through trees. Fire and Emergency wants to hear from anyone in the area before the fire, particularly with photos or video. The Auckland minister says a bed tax is still government policy, despite national campaigning on no new taxes this election.

0: The government signed a city deal with Auckland Council in April, including a commitment to consider a tourist night tax. New Zealand First leader Winston Peters claimed yesterday that deal still stands, including the tax. Simon Watts says they'll work through the deal, but this is just about changing two words.
1: We will consider remove accommodation levy, alternative mechanisms in 2027.
0: The chairman and a director of publicly listed property developer Winton have quit the company's board. Chair Stephen Joyce and independent director Guy Ferguson resigned, saying their expectations are fundamentally misaligned with the majority shareholders. With more, here's business reporter Michael Sergel.
2: The company's 55% owned by former CEO Chris Meehan and his wife Michaela Meehan. Chris Meehan resigned as Winton CEO and chair early last month, with Joyce taking over as chair. The board's begun a process to appoint a new CEO and plans to make an announcement on that before the company's upcoming AGM. Working nine to five,
0: what a way to make a living, baby. Country music legend, songwriter and humanitarian Dolly Parton has died aged 80 after a brief battle with cancer. Christchurch music promoter Steve Guest has been a friend since helping organise her arena tour decades ago. He says Dolly would want us to celebrate her life rather than mourn her.
3: She treated people like people. She wanted to know you. If she was talking to you now, we wouldn't call this an interview. She didn't like that word. It's a conversation.
0: In Newstalk ZB Sport, new Wellington Phoenix women's signing India Paige Riley believes she has plenty to offer the high-flying A-League club. The 24-year-old forward has joined the Knicks on a two-year deal, returning from Europe, where she played in Denmark, the Netherlands and the UK. Riley says the overseas experience has forged her into a more mature, stronger, faster version of her younger self.
4: I was able to learn a lot, a whole lot of different styles of play and grow as a person off the field, you know, learning to do things in a range of different countries really helps me grow. And yeah, I think that's come into my football on the field as well.
0: Two-time NRL Premiership winning coach Michael Maguire is bristling at suggestions recent actions have hurt his relationship with the Brisbane Broncos playing group. Maguire's revealed he's cleared the air with superstar Rhys Walsh, who had liked a social media post questioning the Broncos' handling of the premature retirement of club captain Adam Reynolds. Maguire became testy when asked whether he was concerned he was losing the support of his underachieving playing group.
5: Well, you ask them. Mate, I love coaching this team, and they know that. We're moving through a time where there's high emotion around, you know, the scenarios that we're talking about. But I know this group's going to rise again.
0: Rabbitohs veteran Cody Walker is tipping his hat to NRL and club executives for their work in honouring Jai Arrow. Arrow was forced to medically retire by a motor neurone disease diagnosis in May, stuck on 98 caps for South Sydney. The NRL's granted him an exemption to run out for the Rabbitohs' remaining two games to reach his century. Walker says veteran coach Wayne Bennett advocated for Arrow.
6: I think Wayne was one of those guys that took it to Peter and the guys at the NRL and the RLPA. I think they've got to be congratulated on how much work that's gone into this and gotten it over the line.
0: That's news and sport. 2:05 past 11. Marcus Lush is next. 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For Northland to Whanganui, including the Central Plateau, cloudy periods with isolated showers mainly south of Auckland. Coromandel Peninsula and Bay of Plenty, partly cloudy with isolated showers developing tomorrow. Gisborne and Hawke's Bay, cloud increasing with a few showers developing tomorrow. Manawatu to Wellington, also Wairarapa, Nelson and Marlborough, rain developing for a time overnight and tomorrow morning, easing to isolated showers later. Canterbury, rain with snow lowering to about 400 metres overnight, easing to isolated showers tomorrow afternoon. Buller and Westland, rain more persistent south of Westport with heavy falls there. Fiordland, rain about and north of Milford, spreading south tomorrow morning. Otago and Southland, periods of rain easing for a time overnight with snow possible above 400 metres tomorrow morning. And for the Chatham Islands, rain clearing tomorrow morning, then cloudy periods. I'm Stuart Willey. That's Newstalk ZB News, sport and weather to 11:06.
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0: Oh, yes. Here we go. People are in T's Endlessly because of their name and songs. My woodwork teacher used to sing K-K-K-K-T, song by Geoffrey O'Hara, every time I walked into woodwork. It's an old World War One song. My youngest sister was named Rachel after the song called Rachel's Coming. What a great song. Rachel's Seen the Light. Song by Russell Morris about a nurse coming home from Vietnam. It's a great song. It's Russell Morris, what a singer. Rachel's coming home. You must know that one. I've sung that to, I haven't sung that, but I've, that sounded wrong. But people have said Rachel and I've said, oh, yeah, anyway. Flip, why have I been saying this stuff? Rachel's Seen the Light. It's a pretty tough song, that one. I just checked YouTube and Elvis saying, I will take you home again, Kathleen. Three Wooden Crosses, a Randy Travis song about a farmer, a teacher, a hooker and a preacher. Three are killed in a car accident. The twist is on who of the four survived. Messages that our impact on others is, what name though? Did you know Goodnight Irene was played at the end of the Western Spring Speedway every Saturday night? My father used to carry me on his shoulders and would sing this song as we left. I wonder why they played that. My daughter and son-in-law had their wedding dance to Jesse's Girl. Rick Springsteen missed out as my son-in-law is Jesse. Another great song. They're all good songs about names, I reckon. Someone said, my name is Vanessa, a song by Billy Swan called Vanessa. I've never heard of that. And my partner is Vanessa. Oh, well. Should be happy I haven't heard of that. And it's Marcus. Welcome.
1: Evening. The song about James and his ladder is, it's seen twice that goes, James, James, hold the ladder steady, James, James, hold the ladder steady, I'm a-coming down into your arms. So he's putting the ladder up to get his girlfriend out of the window.
0: Oh, is she coming into his house or he's going into her house?
1: No, he's going into her house to help her get down the ladder. And she's singing to him.
0: Wow. Hmm. And then where do they go?
1: Oh, I forget the rest of it. Okay, good. I remember that.
0: When was it a big song?
1: Oh, it must have been in the 60s or something.
0: Okay. I mean, it sounds quite upbeat.
1: Yeah, it was quite a quick little one.
0: And James, James, I'm packed tonight. I'm ready. Oh, yes, I'm coming down to your arms.
1: Yeah.
0: Now, James and I, we went to Mumra and showed her my diamond ring. So clearly going to elope, aren't they?
1: Yeah, that's right.
0: Oh, brilliant. Oh, okay, I'm glad we've cleared that up. And thank you. Charlotte, Marcus, welcome.
2: Well, that one's gone. I was going to say that too. I don't know whether I was going to sing it or not. But there's Hush, Hush, Sweet Charlotte, which my brothers used to say to me all the time. And there's Rachel's, oh, you've done Rachel's Coming Home too, haven't
0: great
2: you?
0: Great song, love that song, yes.
2: Yeah, it's a neat song, yeah. So those are the only ones, and I was going to do James, James as well.
0: You're not Rachel Charlotte though, are you?
2: No.
0: Just Charlotte.
2: Just Charlotte.
0: What's the Charlotte song again? I haven't heard that one, I don't think.
2: Hush, Hush, Sweet Charlotte.
0: Okay,
2: Charlotte, don't you cry.
0: Okay, was that a movie and a song?
2: Might have been, yes.
0: Yeah, okay.
2: I'm not sure now. It was about this, you know, late 50s, early 60s or something like that.
0: I'll look into that, Charlotte. Thank you. 11:11, my name is Marcus. Welcome here to 12. It's all about songs. For Your Eyes Only, my sister-in-law was unfortunately named Alice. Oh, yes, Alice, Alice. Who the heck is Alice? James, Hold the Ladder Steady is about an elopement. Valerie is a great song. Now, that's what we are talking about too. If you've got a name that's in a song and people tease you with that,

So be in touch. My name is Marcus. Welcome. If you want to talk about this, this is the plan, Stan. James, hold the ladder steady. Odd song, isn't it? But I like it. But yeah, get in touch. That's the plan, Stan, for tonight. 0800 80 1080. We started talking about this because we started talking about Jolene. That was a girl's name, a girl that Dolly Parton had met signing autographs. Also, coincidentally, her husband was spending a lot of time at the bank. But the name stuck with her. And, of course, it became the great song that only Dolly could sing. Well, I mean, everyone sang it, but just sang that song, that word four times, that name. And it made the song. Oh, gosh, no one told me about that story on TV One News. I just clicked on that. A long-serving Invercargill councillor has clashed with the meeting chairman for the third time after calling the mayor's answer to a question to soliloquy. Gosh, I was there for that. Oh, well. Anyway, get in touch if you want to talk. The number is 0800 80 1080 and 9292 to text Marcus till 12. Now, I wish I'd stop saying now. I don't think we will go out with a Dolly Parton song tonight because people have been talking about Dolly Parton for 12 hours now. And I spend a lot of the day listening to her music. There was interesting Billboard magazines rating her 50 best performances. At number 50 was her singing Stairway to Heaven, which is not good. One of the best songs I've seen from her today was her singing a Bruce Springsteen song with a Bruce Springsteen impersonator. It's kind of surprising that Bruce Springsteen never did a duet with Dolly Parton because they are both the embodiment of American realness and sincerity and, there's another word I'm looking for, credibility, I guess I'd call it. Trump's all over her now and wanting to talk. I don't know what's happening with Dolly Parton, but I think Trump's been on Truth Social doing capital letters about Dolly Parton, but he will try and make it all about him, as he does. It's a funny thing about funerals when people make it all about themselves. That's why I don't like people that post photos of themselves with the person that's just died on. I think, well, goodness, what about that? Anyway, flags are to be lowered till half mast. That's what Trump has ordered. Well, that's pretty standard. I mean, yeah, that's not a bad thing to have said. There were some nice comments from M&M about Dolly Parton. Everyone's, well, a lot of people have commented. Beyonce remembered her as an inspiration. Elton John paid tribute to a unique and irreplaceable artist. And there's a good performance. She played at Glastonbury 10 years ago, 2014, which was a great performance. And, of course, probably one of her greatest songs that was made great by someone else, of course, was I Will Always Love You. That was such a huge song. And Whitney obviously made that better than her own version. I think she would herself would admit that. But yeah, anyway, that's what people are talking about today. But we mainly are talking about, have you got a name that suddenly became a song and people started singing that song to you? That would be interesting to talk about. That's been a very full kind of a night with that, so let's keep that going for a bit. I went out for a night drinking with a friend, and her friend, who I've only met once, but her name was Barbara Ann. As the night went on, I did the bar, bar, bar thing, and boy, was she salty. Said sarcastically, I'll never heard that before, and I've never sung anyone's name to them since. I haven't heard from a Mrs. Robinson tonight. Do-do-do-do-do-do-do-do-do-do-do-do. I love the 1960 song called Eloise by Barry Ryan. Good show, regards, Fiona.

0: My name is Michael. Mum always sung, Michael rowed the boat ashore. Anyway, get in touch if you want to talk on air about these things or anything else. We got any Peggy Sue's? But yes. And we even had a John Brown. Old John Brown lies in the, yeah. So text or email, but mainly call for the final flurry. Or as we call that, the final go-round. And, yeah, be in touch if you want to talk. 0800 80 1080 and 9292 to text. Here till 12, 17 past 11.
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0: It is 20 past 11 with you till 12 o'clock tonight. Now, good evening, someone whose name I don't know.
16: Good evening, Marcus. I was born in 1944 and a New Zealand singer, male, sang a song with my name that started with my name.
0: Wow.
16: Do you know who that would be? He started off in about the 80s, I suppose, started singing.
0: Is it John Rolls?
16: Yes.
0: Are you Cheryl Moana Marie?
16: No, just Cheryl.
0: Oh, wow. Wow.
16: Yeah. So, and then he also sang another song called Tania.
0: That's right, which
16: name means a lot to me, but I won't tell you why.
0: Mm. Okay. Mm. I appreciate that, Cheryl. Thank you. Sandra, it's Marcus. Welcome.
17: Oh, good evening, Marcus. Sorry, you caught me chomping on a peanut brownie.
0: Oh, lucky.
17: I know. Oh, they're yummy too.
0: Yeah.
17: I've finished it.
0: Yeah, good.
17: The song that is both aggravating and a little bit annoying, but it is a cute song, is Sandra Dee.
0: Now, I don't know that off the top of my
17: head. Hello, Sandra Dee. It's from Greece.
0: Oh, I've never seen Greece. It's one of those movies that I could... Tell me how it goes.
17: Sandra Dee, loaded with virginity.

0: Oh, wow. Okay.
1: I know.
0: Look at me. I'm Sandra D. Lousy with virginity. Yeah, okay.
1: Lousy with virginity, yes. But
0: won't go to bed till I'm legally wed. I can't. I'm Sandra D. Yeah, fair enough. Wow.
1: That's right. And Sandra D happened to be my maiden name. Oh, not D. My last name started with the letter D.
0: Oh, you would have got that a lot.
1: I got it a lot. I've had it a lot over the time. And, yeah, so as soon as they know what my name is, because I converted back to my maiden name after I divorced.
0: Yeah.
1: And, yes, I got it all the time.
0: Wow, you would have too.
1: Yeah, yeah. So that's my song.
0: And I won't ask you if you went to bed before you're legally wed, because it's not that type of show, but
1: thank you, Marcus.
0: My absolute pleasure, Sandra D. Goodness. My nephew is Finnegan. His good friend is Michael. Michael's sister loves tormenting them by singing Michael Finnegan. It's a great song. Rangi, it's Marcus. Good evening and welcome. You there? Rangi, it's Marcus. Yeah, welcome.
2: Yeah, thank you, Marcus. I like the song by Kenny Rogers, Ruby.
0: Yeah. But you're not a Ruby, are you? Or do you sing Rangi?
2: Yeah, and there's also a song by Creedence Clearwater Revival called Malina.
0: Yep.
2: Malina, that's another good song. Now, what I wanted to tell you, actually, is that Susan Thompson was a great singer.
0: Was she the Larry Up the Ladder one?
2: Yeah, but she's got another song, Have a Good Time. I think she lived to be 100.
0: I'd like to know a bit more about her.
2: You should Google her up. She's an interesting lady, Marcus. Susan Thompson. Have a good time. Yeah, Have a Good Time was one of her favourite songs.
0: There's
2: another song, Three or Four Ladies, like Take a Walk on the Wild Side.
0: Yep.
2: Yeah, that's another good song.
0: She did a lot of singles, did a lot of songs.
2: She did. She's a very interesting lady. I'm glad you brought her up. Susan Thompson.
0: Yeah, I'll look more about that, Rangi. Thank you so much for that. Appreciate that. Goodness. Yeah, don't know much about that. Yeah, won a talent quiz. I can't have got time to read it all, but that's thank you for that, Rangi. That's good to know about that. John, it's Marcus. Welcome.
3: Hello, young Marcus. How are you?
0: Yeah, good, John. Thank you.
3: Yeah, songs. I'll chip in. This one is well known to a lot of humans around the world, and it's My Name. Would you know what it is?
0: Dear John?
3: Yes, very well done. Clever, Marcus. Hey, another one, an old one. Head Tom Dooley.
0: Oh, yeah.
3: Just put it, tuck that in, it's just a beauty.
0: Oh, it's a good song, Tom Dooley. It's like a, yeah. Is it Skiffle or something? Is it the Kingston Trios or who sung it?
3: This is a folk song from a murder many years ago from the 1700s in America.
0: Yes, but it was popularised by folk groups, wasn't it?
3: Oh yes. Well, I learned it in primary school from art class.
0: Oh yeah, of course. Yeah. Okay. Yeah.
3: Thank you.
0: Well, I appreciate you there. Thank you there, John. Patricia, it's Marcus. Good evening.
4: Oh, hello. Hello, Marcus. Yeah, just the name of songs with my name, Patricia. Perry Como sang it in 1950.
0: Can you tell me a little bit about how that one goes? You don't need to sing it, but just so you can remind us about it.
4: Oh, it sort of starts off, Patricia, my darling Patricia.
0: So it's quite a nice song, isn't it? I mean, obviously these songs are all love songs, most of them, aren't they?
4: That's right, yes. Yes, it's quite pretty. I haven't heard it for donkey's years, and just listening to you talking about names and songs, just thought, oh, I'll look it up. So I just YouTubed it and put

0: Perry Como singing it. But there's also a just instrumental, which is a different tune, and it's called Patricia. Okay. And that's quite pretty.
1: Were you named after that, Patricia? Were you named after the Perry Como song?
0: No. I was born before then.
1: Okay, I didn't know. Okay, appreciate that, Patricia. Thank you. Always hard to work out when someone's born. Thank you for that 20. Let's call it 11:30. It's close enough to that. Welcome, people. Marcus, my niece is called Amanda, inspired by Willie Nelson's lovely song, Amanda, You Light Up My Life. Marcus, I'm now in my 70s, and when I was very young, I remember being woken up on my birthday one morning with my family playing Wake Up Little Susie. Very big song in its day. Very big song.

0: So that's what we're about, names. And Michael Finnegan McGinnigan. Do, do, do. Be in touch if you want to get through now. They've been trying to get through. There are probably some names, some slots available before the end. So we'll know about the tributes for Dolly Parton. All the heavy hitters have made statements. Yeah. Bernie Sanders, called you one of the great entertainers of our era, a lifelong philanthropist and advocate for literacy, education, LGBTQ plus rights, healthcare and disaster relief. On the right side of every issue. I think that's fair to say. Barack Obama said, it's hard to imagine many people having a bigger impact than Dolly Parton, born in a one-room cabin. 11 Grammys and an Emmy, built a business empire, helped millions of kids learn to read, and as if that wasn't enough, helped accelerate the research that led to the Moderna COVID vaccine. What a life. Michelle and I are thinking of Dolly's family and her many, many fans. Yes, that's right. She was involved with the vaccine and COVID. People don't know that story. So, wow. Hero. I don't know the full story, actually, but did she? I don't know what she did that. I think it was donating money. She donated $1 million to help develop the Moderna COVID-19 vaccine. Inspired by a friendship with a doctor there that had helped her treat her after a car crash. And she received a dose of the Moderna vaccine on camera at Vanderbilt Health. Now, here's a question for you, and I'm just going to wait till Dan's off the phone, because Dan will enjoy this as a question. Dan, what do you think that Jolene sang when she was one of the first people to get the Moderna vaccine? Yes, she did. She sang vaccine, vaccine. Anyway, vaccine, vaccine, vaccine, vaccine. I'm begging of you, please don't hesitate. Very good. Stephanie!
1: Good morning, Marcus.
0: I'm going to say good evening to you, Stephanie, but I don't really care. Okay. Welcome.
1: Yeah, welcome. Hey, there's a song from, I think it was in the 60s, Tell Laura I Love Her. He enters a car race and crashes and dies, and he's got his ring, and he says to the people that are find him in the crash, you know, tell Laura I love her.
0: Oh, because he's about to die?
1: Yep. And, there's another one that the Statler brothers sang.
0: Love the Statler brothers. They had Flower on the Wall, didn't they?
1: Yeah. And the one I'm thinking of is We Got Paid by Cash.
0: Oh, yeah.
1: And it's talking about Johnny Cash. And it's a play on words, you know, and we got paid by cash.
0: Okay.
1: And they're talking about Johnny Cash because they were the opening act for Johnny Cash.
0: Okay.
1: Yeah.
0: I think Tell Laura I Loved Her might have been banned on the radio because it was a bit...

0: REM, is that right?
1: I have no idea.
0: Okay.
1: Yeah, I have no idea, but he entered this race and, yeah, his car overturned in flames and, yeah.
0: I think Richie Valens. Yep. Who sung it mainly, Stephanie?
1: I don't know. I really don't know.
0: I mean, it's a good song. Yeah, it's a big song. I remember it. And probably if I met a Laura, I'd be humming that, I reckon. Because that's me. If I meet them, I'm humming. If I meet them, and I know the name, I'm humming in the song. I just do that. Yeah.
1: Yep. Yeah. No, there's some good songs with names in A, but yep. There's none with mine, so that's sweet.
0: Brilliant. Good on you, Stephanie. Thank you. 28 to 12. Help me, Rhonda. My ex-husband, his brother name is John Brown, that does demolition, Brown Brothers. Good on you. Three songs haven't been mentioned tonight. Ruby Tuesday, Coal Miner's Daughter, Tell Laura I Love Her. Jolene sticks in my mind, Can't Run Away from the Tune. My name is Carol. There is a song by Neil Sedaka called Oh Carol. There's also a great song about Carol called Carol the Cracker Packer. If you've never heard that, that's one of the great songs. Always worth a Google. I often listen to that. It's one of the greats. In a corner of Carlisle stands a cracker factory. Carr's Crackers, by far the tastiest crackers you've ever seen. In the corner of that corner stands a woman as strong as a barrel. She was the fastest cracker packer, and she went by the name of Carol. She was Carol, Carol, the cracker packer, the cracker packer. It's a great song. So, yes, that's one I have trouble not singing when Carol comes across. Oh, by the way, the Duke and the Duchess and their children are back in England, flying privately. Archie and Lilybet have been enrolled in a school, and the new term is next week. Marcus, the only song that's a similar name to mine is a very old song called The Naughty Lady of Shady Lane by Dean Martin. Anyway, get in touch if you want to talk. My name is Marcus. Welcome here till 12 o'clock tonight. 26 away from midnight.
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0: 20 away from 12. Good evening, Diane. It's Marcus. Welcome.
8: Hi, Mark. It's lovely to hear your voice. I've been listening to you in Fiji for the last couple of weeks, which has been rather nice.
0: Oh, lucky old

0: Yeah, no, it was lucky on me too. I haven't heard tonight anyone saying, "Smile for me, my Diane."
1: Now, I don't know that. You tell me about that.
0: Okay, so if I remember some of the words, I'll try not to sing it because that would be terrible. I'm in heaven when I see your smile, smile for me, my Diane. What else is the words? My mother used to sing it to me whenever I was grumpy. It's an old song, and I don't know who sings it.
1: Do you think you were named after it?
0: No,
1: well, I don't know.
0: Well, that's an interesting question. I have no idea.
1: But if your mother knew it and she's singing it to you.
0: Yes.
1: Looks like quite a nice song. The Bachelor's 1964. It's not. Oh, you'd be. Well, yes, it's not. Well, yes,
0: oh,
1: I don't.
0: No. Well born by then.
1: I'm not going to do that. I'm not going to do the numbers on that one, but. Yeah, okay. Appreciate it. Was a good holiday, Diane? Do the things you needed to do?
0: Lovely holiday, yes. Pool, eating, drinking, sleeping, you know, that sort of holiday. It was lovely.
1: You rested. Nice to hear from you. Chris, it's Marcus. Good evening.
2: G'day, Marcus. Hey, this song has nothing to do with me, but it's about names. It's one of my old favourites. It's called Duncan from Slim Dusty.
1: Oh, yeah.
2: And he goes through his mates. Duncan, yeah. Colin, Kevin, Patrick, Robert. Like, that's a great song. I think he forgot all of his others, mate.
1: Where does he drink?
2: Well, Slim's gone now, mate.
1: No, but where does Duncan drink?
2: At the pub.
1: What's the name of the pub?
2: Oh, that's a good question. Don't make me Google that.
1: No, but you should know.
2: I know, but my typing speed's... I've got an iPhone in front of me. You've got a computer, so...
1: No, but you would know where he drinks at the Town and Country.
2: Oh, stop it. Of course that's where he drinks.
1: He drinks at the Town and Country where the atmosphere is...
2: Great.
1: That's right. That's right. I'd love to have a beer with Duncan. What I like about that song is he just... Every verse is the same, but it's different names. You're right, it's Colin, it's Cole, it's Kevin, it's Kev... It's Patrick, it's Pat, it's Robert, it's Bob, it's Duncan, it's Dunk, and that's it.
2: What a song.
1: And I'll tell you what, I've sung that to people that have, I won't say where I've come across people with that name, but I always mention that in passing. Ross, it's Marcus, good evening.
3: Yeah, hi Marcus. Well, the first thing I was going to mention was that song, Tell Laura I Love Her, I think that was a entrance to the Loxian Golden Dick. Golden Disc Awards. And the other thing was the Tom Dooley song, Johnny Rivers. He had an album out called Johnny Rocks the Folk. And he did a drums and bass version of that Tom Dooley. One of the best versions I ever heard. I thought it was pretty darn good. I used to listen to it heaps. Yeah.
1: Who was that?
3: Johnny Rivers.
1: Okay.
3: He did a version of Tom Dooley, and it had the drums, and it was like a three-piece sort of a band. Yeah. It's the only version I've ever heard like that, of course. Yeah. Yeah.
1: Are you saying that Tell Laura I Love Her was recorded by a local artist for it to be on the Loxian Golden Disc, is that right?
3: I'm pretty sure it was, yeah. And it was about a motorbike accident, I believe, Christine was, the good lady was saying there before. Yeah. And, apparently, I think he did die, it's a long time since I've heard that song, many a year, but on the radio at some point.
1: I'll find out and see if it was recorded locally. Thank you, Ross. Shirley, it's Marcus. Good evening.
4: Oh, hello, Marcus. I was just remembering Daisy. Daisy,
1: Daisy,
4: Daisy. Give me your answer too.
1: And I reckon any Daisy would have that because everyone knew that song, didn't they? I'm half crazy off the love of you. Yes, that's right.
4: Yep. And Dear John.
1: Yeah.
4: Dear John.
1: Now, was that a song? Was that a song? Was that a commercial? Or was a commercial? The song was just used for the commercial.
4: They took the commercial. They made it into a commercial later about a. It was a military man, wasn't he? And
1: Who sung that originally? Do you know?
4: No, I can't. I don't know. Don't remember. No, a long time ago. And the other one was Jeannie with the light brown hair. A Scottish. Oh, I dream of Jeannie.

0: with the light brown hair.
1: I've never heard of that. That sounds like a great song.
0: No?
1: No, before my time, I think, but I might just be that just might might not be part of what I've heard.
0: Right, yeah, Jenny with the light brown hair.
1: It said it was in the written in the 1800s.
0: Really?
1: Yes.
0: That's probably why
1: I haven't heard it. It's before my time. But anyway, there might be some more recent recruiting. Shirley, thank you. 18 to 12. Matt Marcus, welcome.
2: G'day. It's funny that Duncan's song was brought up because my dad was Robert and my stepdad was Patrick, and those fellas used to sing it to each other years ago. It's a bit of a classic, that one.
1: I'd love to have a beer with Patrick. I'd love to have a beer with Pat.
2: Definitely sing alongable, eh? Especially if you're drinking.
1: Oh, yeah. We drink at the town and country. The atmosphere is great.
2: Yeah. But before I mention a name song, I actually got the latest Dolly album that came out in 2023 or 24. It's called Rockstar. But I think it's mainly covers. I haven't listened to it yet, and I'm kicking myself, but it'll definitely be something I'll do.
1: When you say that, have you brought it just as the download of the file, or have you brought it on vinyl or DVD?
2: Yeah, just downloaded the file.
1: Okay,
2: Yeah, I've got so much music to listen to, but it's definitely was something I wanted to check out because I've always liked Dolly. Kind of sad she's gone, but, you know, that's what happens. Delilah, has anyone said that yet?
1: Oh, I've never spoken to her because that's a tremendous song, isn't it?
2: Oh, yeah, why? Yeah, no, and a good little sad story with it.
1: Really sad story. So on her latest album, if it's that one, she sings Every Breath You Take. She sings Long As I Can See the Light. She sings Purple Rain. She sings Baby, I Love Your Way, Peter Frampton. So she sings...
2: covers, eh?
1: Yeah, Night Moves, Bob Seger, great song. And she's got featured at Kid Rock's with her, Steve Tyler, Stevie Nicks. So there's other people, Miley Cyrus, Chris Stapleton. So it's I think it was quite quite a big deal. Got good reviews.
2: Yeah, her last studio album. So be a good one to check out.
1: I tell you, who's still singing? Willie Nelson.
2: Yeah, good on him too. He's a good old fella.
1: Well, I saw he was in a wheelchair, but how old would he be?
2: 93, I think I heard today. Well, 92.
1: Yeah, he'll be the next to go. Born in 33, will be 93. Looks great. Still got the old side plaits. Nice to hear from you. Thank you, Matt. 16 to 12. Pauline.
3: Hello, Marcus.
1: Hello, Pauline.
3: Hello. You just prompted me when you were saying earlier that when you hear a person's name, you tend to go into song about that particular name. And I do it all the time. And when I lived in Christchurch, I worked in retail, and whenever I knew someone's name, I'd always say the first line of the singer's first name, the line of the song. And it was amazing, the stories that came from that. And one of them was the song, her name was Joanne. Her name was Joanne, and she lived in a meadow by the pond, something like that. And anyway, this girl, Joanne, who I knew, and she was a rep, and she came into the shop, and I sang the first line to her, and she said, oh, she said, that's so freaky. She said, I was looking for a house, and I walked into this house, and that song was playing on the radio in the house that she was looking at to buy.
1: Wow.
3: I said, what happened? She said, I bought the house.
1: Wow. You would?
3: I know. You would. That was meant for her.
1: That'd be a good real estate agent trick if they knew who was looking and they get a song, their song. When are we talking about the song? Because I don't think I know. What era is this?
3: It would be in the 80s or the late 70s. I'm just trying to think who sang it. I'm not sure if it was Michael Nesmith. Naismith, I think.
1: Yeah, it was from the Beatles. From the Monkees. Yep, okay.
3: Her name was Joanne, yes. And I was working next to a young school lad of probably about 15 or 16. His name was Luca, and I'd start to
1: Where'd he live?
3: I go, my name is Luca.

0: And I could go on forever about names and people's names and what I've sung to people over the years, just the first lines usually.
1: Yeah.
0: And
1: like Sharona, you'd do My Sharona, My Sharona, wouldn't you?
0: Yeah. Oh, yes. And my sister-in-law's called Sharon, and she used to get called Sharona just as a joke, you know. So, but you prompted me when you said yourself that when you hear a name, you think of a song and you want to say it. And I thought, I'm going to ring you up. I never called the radio stations, and I'm listening from Australia. I listen to every night.
1: Oh, good. Where are you? Which part of the country?
0: New South Wales.
1: Sydney?
0: About 200 kilometres from Sydney, north.
1: God. Okay.
0: Near Newcastle. And
1: you know what happened as soon as that? You know how that conversation goes in my head?
0: No. Newcastle song.
1: I say, there we were in Newcastle. Don't you ever let a chance get... Yeah, what a great song that is.
0: And I've been down that street, Hunter
1: I have
0: street.
1: Too. Yes. I went there and I thought it was the main street that where the earth... It took me a bit of working out that it wasn't the main street where the earthquake was.
0: Well, I didn't know that, actually.
1: And then I'll tell you the interesting thing about me when I went to Newcastle. I went to where the earthquake was and I came back and... I came back from Newcastle and then all my mates from my club asked me if I'd been to the pub where the riots were. Do you know about this?
0: No.
1: Oh, well.
0: That would have been in Sydney, wasn't it?
1: No. This is the story, right? Okay, yeah. And I've got to get my facts right about this one. Now... It's a really, really famous song that I didn't know about, but everyone else seemed to know about. Cold Chisel Star Hotel. So there was a riot.
0: I know Cold Chisel, but I don't know that song.
1: There was a riot at the Star Hotel in 79, and that's where the Cold Chisel song, which is a very famous Star Hotel, came from on the riot in Newcastle. So anyway, but yes, I'm like you. That's what happens to me when I go there straight away with a song or a name in the song. So anyway.
0: That just goes to show you the magic of music.
1: But Pauline's not good for much, is it?
0: No, it's very annoying. It's very annoying. My second name it should be because of Josephine. There's a few songs out about Josephine back in the day, but no Pauline's, much to my disdain about that. From here I am singing all these songs to everybody else. Like
1: no, that's me too. And I've got no middle name either. Anyway, Pauline, I've got to run, but thank you. Nice to talk.
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1: Simon, it's Marcus. Good evening.
2: Oh, yeah. Hi, Marcus. I thought I'd put you and your listeners out of some misery regarding Tellura, I Love Her. It was a cover done by a band from Blenheim, believe it or not, called Creation. Lead singer was a guy called Greg Christensen, who I used to work with about 50 years ago. But I think it went to number one and stayed number one in New Zealand for some time. Yeah, but that's who it was.
1: And was it a faithful cover or quite a different cover? Was it it'd be rockier, would it?
2: I can't recall the original. It's just my understanding that it was a cover, and I think it would have been a cover pretty true to the original.
1: I'm going to look it up, Simon. Thank you for coming through that. Hey, guys, I apologise. I've jammed all the commercials up at the end of the hour, which is my fault entirely because I was enjoying the chat. So I've got to take one more break, but I'll probably get a call after that at the end of that if you can get it. How long have I got there? Not long. Let's take this last break. Sorry about that.
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1: Yeah. Oh, a nice email to finish. Dear Marcus, I listen to you on iHeart in Saudi Arabia daily. Oh, nice to hear from you. Wow, shout out to you, Karen. Love your show and cherish your sense of humour and refreshingly original outlook. We're 7 hours behind New Zealand, by the way. Remember Cecilia by Simon and Garfunkel? At the peak of its popularity, I was a young student in an all-girls Catholic school in Brisbane. The heartless tyrant who was the principal was Sister Mary Cecilia. Those lyrics, oh, Cecilia, you're breaking my heart. You're shaking my confidence daily. Help me see the funny side of a repressive school experience. Take care. Warm regards, Karen. And back at you, Karen. Really, really warm regards to you. What a lovely email to get. Yay. Well, goodness me, that is it. And I didn't quite know how we're going to pay homage to Dolly Parton, but I think we paid homage to songs about people's names. But that was a genius of her because she could just get the name Jolene and repeat that four times and she had a chorus. Jolene, Jolene, Jolene, Jolene. Love that to pieces.

0: Anywho, I think we got through most of the names, although fairly kind of Eurocentric, wasn't it? Oh, well, next time. Catch you tomorrow from 8 p.m. people. If you need to email me, well, then you'll need to email me. I won't get them till 7 o'clock tomorrow night. Enjoy your Thursday, the last Thursday of winter.
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8: In this update, MB's boss says the Public Service Commissioner refused his offer to resign after revelations his agency misled MPs in a select committee. Chief Executive Nick Blakely says they got it wrong and he's deeply disappointed. Blakely says the answers given to the committee were because of commercial sensitivities, but he'll be making changes.
9: We should always give complete and clear information to the committee. And if we can't, we should be able to say, well, why couldn't we have done that? And offer to give evidence in secret.
8: The Greens say they're disappointed by ACT's election promise to abolish the Climate Change Commission. Co-leader Chloe Swarbrick says the commission needs more teeth and should remain independent from Parliament. Te Pāti Māori's unveiled its tax policy, promising 97% of Kiwis will pay less. It wants to raise company tax to 33%, tax assets over $2 million, enact a land banking tax, a vacant house tax, and bring in stamp duty. A police hunt is underway in South Auckland after reports a gun was fired following a car crash. Officers say the serious assault in Manukau at around 5 last night left two people with minor injuries. Victims of a businessman who made money off secretly recorded sex tapes have described him as a pathetic little man. Married father of two, Shafkat Mahbub's been sentenced to 2.5 years in prison and has apologised. He'd admitted covertly making 14 intimate visual recordings and putting 10 online over 4 years. Wine growers across the Tasman are struggling as global consumption of alcohol falls for the third year in a row. A new report shows Australia's wine exports have sunk to a 22-year low, exporting fewer than 600 million litres for the first time since 2004. New Zealand volumes increased to more than 300 million litres over the same period. InVivo Wines co-founder Tim Lightbourne says Australia's two biggest sellers, Shiraz and Chardonnay, are down.
10: For us, Sauvignon Blanc still hanging in there. Our key export markets, US, UK and Aussie, still growing.
8: That's news. In sport, testy Broncos league coach Michael Maguire insists he allowed Adam Reynolds to retire on his own terms, and he won't answer questions about whether he's lost the support of his underachieving playing group, who've gone from premiers to missing the NRL playoffs. India Paige Riley is the latest international footballer to join the Wellington Phoenix women for the upcoming A-League season. The 24-year-old Football Ferns forward is returning from Europe, where she's been keeping an eye on the Knicks women.
11: I was watching it from afar, and obviously they had a really good season last season, which is another big reason as to why I wanted to come here.
8: Golf legend Tiger Woods is impressed with the PGA Tour's new format for its season-ending tour championship, which will change in 2028 from 3 weeks of stroke play to a new 90-strong event that will feed the top 32 into two match play rounds. That's sport. I'm Stuart Willey.
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16: News Talk ZB Weather Watch 24/7. Northland to Whanganui, including Coromandel Peninsula, Bay of Plenty, and the Central Plateau. Mostly cloudy with isolated showers, early fog possible. Gisborne and Hawke's Bay, mostly cloudy with a few showers developing this morning or afternoon. Manawatū to Wellington, also Wairarapa, Nelson, and Marlborough. Early rain easing to isolated showers from late morning. Canterbury. Rain with snow lowering to 400 metres for a time this morning, gradually clearing from afternoon. Buller and Westland, rain more persistent south of Westport with heavy falls there. Fiordland, rain north of Secretary Island at first, then elsewhere from mid-morning. Otago and Southland, periods of rain with snow possible above 400 metres this morning, possibly heavy above 800 metres about central Otago and the southern lakes. And for the Chatham Islands, early rain, then becoming fine this afternoon.

Yes, and a very good morning to you. I'm Tim Beveridge. Welcome to the show. 0800 80 1080 is the number. Text 9292. Yeah, I played the whole thing because I actually normally my kids are trying to when I'm waking up in the morning. I'm not waking up when I'm trying to go to sleep in the morning, and my kids get up and everything. And for some reason, I must have just stirred enough to hear my daughter say, "Hey, Mum, Dolly Parton's died." And I thought, "Oh, goodness me!" It was almost like I dreamt it until I woke up and thought about it. And I want to do a little bit of Dolly talk actually. But also, it's funny when celebrity deaths really affect people, aren't they? Because I think it's what they represent for their own lives. And I don't have any words of wisdom for it. But it's funny watching the news and seeing the tributes pour out, and I found it quite emotional because you suddenly realise there are people who just leave the world in a better place. And Dolly managed to keep her sort of, I didn't notice her ever getting into the fray of politics. She always seemed to have a generous sense of humour. I laughed when I read some of the stories of her life when she's talking about herself, and the one about the enormous blonde wigs. I don't think, actually, did we ever consider it was a wig in the early days? I just think we thought she was larger than life, so everything about her was Dolly. Obviously, there are other parts of her that young boys were fascinated with. In fact, that's quite a funny story. I think it's in The Telegraph when she's recounting when she was baptised, and it was a full immersion baptism. That's right. It says here she's because, you know, she was famous for having an outsized bosom, as it says in The Telegraph in the early days. But she remembered it being well in evidence by the time she was 12, because after she was immersed in the river for her baptism, the quote is, "My white cotton dress became somewhat transparent in the rushing water, and the boys on the banks were moved to shout hallelujah." What was the other one about her hair? She was asked how long it took her hairdresser to style her hair, and she once replied, "I've got no idea, I'm never there." And, you know, what did she say? She told interviewers one of her standard lines was, "It costs a lot to make a person look this cheap." She thanked her plastic surgeons in her autobiography. You know, I think she was in a time where it's interesting because in a time where I think there was an earthquake or something, she's like, "I'm not going to leave the house. I'm going to, you know, until I've got my lippy on." Not the way she put it. But she always presented herself like a star. And yet, as a human being, she was just so, what you see is what you get in a way. She was just so candid and fun, and she didn't have, yeah, you know what I mean? She, it, from the it, performance

point of view and from the external point of view, she always had this image that she would project, but her personality was so accessible. It was interesting hearing Jack Tame and talking about Dolly Parton, and also Mike Hosking. Jack was talking about on Heather's Huddle, and how when he interviewed Dolly, and Helen, who was now Kerry's producer, was, you know, very excited. It was a big deal, and the way Jack described how accessible Dolly was, and you never felt you were using up too much of her time. She was generous with interviews. She loved people. And Mike interviewed her several times and just said she was, you know, an absolute delight and so easy to talk to. No sort of airs and graces. No, you know, be careful what you ask her. There are some celebrities, it's like, be careful what, you know, there comes with a list of what you can't talk about. I've never heard that about Dolly. But there also was the charitable works that she, you know, the efforts she made with her Imagination Library and the efforts to help children with literacy and access to books and those sorts of things. I just think, I don't know, there's something about it. I thought it was very... I also have known that she was a prolific songwriter, and in fact a lot of some of the big songs sung by other artists Dolly had a hand in. So anyway, I think I don't feel, you know, you get emotional when you watch people being eulogized by people who were inspired by her and things like that, and I'm trying to work out what my reaction to it was, because I was a little bit emotional watching the news when people were talking about her, and it was talking about just her life and how brave she was, and also the background she came from, the photo of the cabin that she and her 11 siblings grew up in. I mean, she really came from, I don't want to say the wrong side of the tracks, but she came from a very, very tough background, and to become the star that she was. And how brave and what a smart, intelligent, not only a brilliant songwriter and lyricist, but what a smart, brave and intelligent businesswoman she must have been to survive in what would have been a pretty, chauvinistic, she would have had to overcome a lot of chauvinistic attitudes with her charm and her wit and her intelligence. I think she's phenomenal. But The Telegraph in its, obituary, refers to, one of the opening comments it makes, she also distributed 300 million children's books. And it talks about her Dollywood theme park was a major employer in her home state. 300 million children's books. Probably, I'm guessing, because of the background she had, and she realized how important it was that kids have access to books and literature and to read and things like that. And actually, that's the stat that just I look at and go, you're amazing. So there are celebrities who are, who come and go, who are famous for just for their exploits, for which they're famous for, which is the music or whatever, or whether they're authors or actors. But I think the thing that moves me most about Dolly is that, she left the world a better place outside of her music, with the Books Initiative. So, yeah. The other question around, or the thing we could have a chat about is, when famous people die, I can't remember who it was actually, but I have heard celebrity deaths and people say I love them more than I love my own, father or brother or family and stuff. And look, I think that is often a highlight of, for the person who's saying that of a dysfunctional family relationship. But what is it about, what are the celebrity, who are the celebrities who, when they passed away, that really affects you, and why? 0800 80 1080. Why was she so universally loved? Was it her music? Was it her philanthropy? Was it the whole package? Was it just her the person she was, and the way she was to everyone, in the sense of fun and I don't know. So, yeah, if you want to, you can also share, the celebrity. Who were the celebrities when they passed that really affected you? I can't think of anything right now. I know there will be some. We can put the Queen to one side, as the Queen maybe, because I don't remember when she died. That was a big deal. But and it's funny to class the Queen as a celebrity, but she was, of course, very famous for being the Queen.

0: Wayne. So yeah, 0800 80 10 80. Look, there are other things we could have a chat about as well. If you wanted to do the politics side of things, the how the ACT Party wanted to disestablish the Climate Commission, and you know what you make of that. There were some interesting comments, I think, made by Katie Bradford on the Huddle as well, because the Climate Commission, everyone gets tied up with, oh, climate change is not real, or it's not man-made, or it's this or it's that, or it's natural. But the other role of the Climate Change Commission, which is where I'm not sure where I stand, I find talk about climate change pretty depressing, to be honest. Yeah, I do. I find it depressing. And generally, when the news comes on about it, I just fast forward, because it's like, you know, doesn't really... There's nothing I can do about the things that they're reporting on. I just roll on ahead with it, because I find it depressing. It's sort of this generation's. Remember how terrified we were about nuclear war when I was growing up? We were all my classmates, you know, kids. That was the thing we were worried about, that the balloon was going to go up and we were going to die in a big nuclear war. These days, it's, you know, the fear around climate change is something that the younger generation are dealing with. But the thing about the Climate Commission is it's not just about making recommendations as to what we should do, because whatever New Zealand does is going to have bugger all effect on things. But the other important role they play is in, well, as far as I understand, is in climate change adaptation, because climate change is happening. And are there things we need to do to adapt? So, yeah, we can talk about that as well. You like 0800 80 10 80, and you know what, I'm shamelessly, I know you probably had, if you listen 24/7 to Talkback, there's been a lot of Dolly talk, but shamelessly I'm going to play a little bit of Dolly during the course of the morning as well amongst the conversations. But 0800 80 10 80, of course the conversations always come first, so 0800 80 10 80, text 9292. Yeah, let's get into it. It's 19 past 12, News Talk ZB.
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0: News Talk ZB. Right, let's get into the talk, shall we? Dallas, good morning.
6: Yeah, hi, Tim. Well, now we know there is no God, because there's another 80-year-old blonde that God could have taken, but instead he took Dolly Parton. So a lot of people be saying that on social media today, and a lot of Americans have pointed that out. But what a special person. And I hope you do play some... a lot of his songs. I think people just want to hear that. And,
0: You know, the 9 to 5 one, I just listen to all the brass and that sort of thing. It's, you know, because it's one thing to play the opening lines of it and stuff. It's a bloody good number, 9 to 5. Love it.
6: Yeah.
0: I mean, my favorite would probably be her duet. I think it would be my duet, her duet, which was not actually written by her, but the Kenny and Dolly Islands mm-hmm. in the Stream, I think, from a performance point of view. I mean, it's a beautiful little song, isn't it?
6: Absolutely great, yeah. Of course, by the Bee Gees, Roxy's favourite. So,
0: Yeah.
6: Yeah.
0: No. He'll be talking about that on Sunday, I think.
6: Yeah. No. What a very unusually good person. Just she was actually very pure and good. She was just a good person who never let fame go to head. I think with her background growing up in absolute poverty, she knew the value of money.
0: And yeah.
6: She knew that money could make a difference. Her father was illiterate. He couldn't read.
0: Wow.
6: So that's why the book thing, that she was, you know, so keen to get kids to be able to read. And,
0: I think the children's literacy thing is just magic. You know, what a great charity for her to a charitable endeavor for her to be, to support. I think it's just magnificent.
6: Yeah. No, just a great person. And I was reading about her husband, Carl Dean, and they were married for years and years and years, like 50 years or something. And but he was he was old school Southern guy, you know. He wanted nothing to do with her, the music side of her life.
0: Yeah.
6: So interesting. He refused to go to her concerts. Said no. That's not my thing. And so
0: that is peculiar. You know, I mean, but they were together for how long?
6: Well, at least 50 years.
0: Gosh.
6: Yeah, I think it was more than 50 years.
0: I think it was 59 years until he died,
6: yeah.
0: I think. I think they were together. You know, it's actually, I sort of understand it. I think maybe that's, you know, the spouses who don't get, who aren't caught up in their partner's celebrity, I think, is almost vital in a way. That's an interesting one. I'm trying to just work out that their relationship had nothing to do with her fame. It was just about the two of them. And you're off to work. I'll see you later.
6: And of course, he never toured with her at all. She toured on her own, sort of thing. Mm. And he was involved in his parents' Ashfield business. So he was just a total practical guy who just, you know, didn't care for music. So an interesting marriage. But
0: wow.
6: As you say,
0: there's probably a lot of a story that's not told in there, really. But I'd be interested to know what she says about it. Well, there's probably a level of privacy as well she managed to maintain around her relationship.
6: Yeah, well, I think she said she was tempted. She met a lot of attractive guys, of course, on the road.
0: Yeah,
6: and she said she was tempted, and one time she did have sort of like
0: a dalliance.
6: Yeah, no, not physical, but just a more of a mental attraction. And but she realised there was too much to lose, so she, you know, she quickly squashed that, and you know, didn't want to destroy her home life or anything like that. So not easy, but they made it work. And and I think he died last year. I think that probably.
0: I think 3 years ago. Was my understanding. I mean, it didn't matter. But yeah, he was, they went, you know, she didn't, you know, wasn't too far behind him in terms of passing away.
6: Yeah.
0: Mm.
6: So,
0: What's your pick?
6: Of his songs? I think it's got to be I Will Always Love You.
0: Actually.
6: Whitney Houston just took it to another level, didn't she? And
0: actually, that Whitney Houston rendition of it is absolutely phenomenal. A phenomenal everything. The production, the song, the vocal, it's far out. Wow.
6: And there's a great thing about that story, Tim, that Elvis Presley wanted that song. And his manager, Colonel Tom, he said to Dolly Parton, Elvis wants to record your song, but you're going to have to give the music rights to us.
0: Oh, yeah, get stuffed.
6: And luckily, she had the business acumen to get stuffed. Well, she wouldn't have said that. But luckily, and then, of course, it ended up beautifully with Whitney Houston, and who did a far better version than Elvis would have done anyway. So,
0: yeah.
6: It worked out good, yeah.
0: Wow. So, I mean, because, yeah, that song means that song was written a long time ago. When she first recorded it, I can't remember where that was. I mean, I'm not a Dolly musicologist, so I won't have the answer to the stuff unless I get onto the Google, but, yeah.
6: Well, the mythology is that she wrote Jolie the same evening.
0: Yeah, I think she wrote, she wrote.

0: three of her biggest hits really close together. I guess when you're on, you know, when you're on a roll, maybe that's how it happens. You write song after song, and all of a sudden, for you know, for a short period, 72-hour period, you're in the pocket, and you just write these hits.
1: Yeah, well, she wrote apparently 3,000 songs, so there's a hell of a lot of songs there to, I guess people.
0: That's a lot. that's like 50 a. What is that? 50 a year for the rest of her life. That's one a week. Oh, she's cruising.
1: Oh, no, it's great.
0: Okay, put your song down for when, what's your next pick would be, which I Was Always Love You, I guess. Which version?
1: Oh, I think Jolene. Yeah, 9 to 5, love that. There's another one I heard today about the cool...
0: The Green, Green Grass of Home that she did with Tom Jones, is that the one?
1: No, the Cool Blue...
0: Oh, no, I'm getting that's the wrong one. Yeah, I'm getting my metaphors mixed up.
1: Yeah, there's Cool Blue Light of Day or something like that. Have you heard that one? I just look it up. It's
0: okay.
1: It's a great song. I've only just heard it the first time today. Can you see it there?
0: Oh no, I wasn't even looking. I was just writing it down with my pen. Yeah. Hang on a second. Let's just. I can scroll in alphabetical order. Where's Dolly? Hang on a minute. That'll be under the, won't it? Let's have a look. She recorded Stairway to Heaven.
1: God.
0: Just looking. The cool, I can't find it. Anyway, I'll have a look when I've got a moment. Anyway.
1: I'll check it. I'll text it to you.
0: Good on you, mate. Cheers, Dallas. Okay. So, take care. Bye-bye. Back in a tick, Grant's next.
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0: News Talk ZB, I have a technical problem, actually, that is really concerning me at the moment because it is to do with our phone box, which is the program we use to answer calls and organize everything, and it's just crashed on me, so I can't answer anyone right now, but we've got people waiting to talk, so I'm just trying to connect to it now. And if not, well, I'll have to get some technical people onto this because I'm not doing a 5-hour talk show without being able to talk to anyone. Oh, my God, that would be a nightmare. Okay, connecting to. Right, I have a technical issue. So callers, if you're listening, the people are on hold. Stay there. But, okay, here we go. Okay, hang on a second. Oh, this was that was stressful. Hang on, here we go. Let's see if it's working. Let's see. It's initializing the surface service. Oh, it's bloody well dumped everyone. Okay. Look, guys, if you were on hold, that is really. Let me see. I wonder if I can call back. So, people, I know who's actually on the line. Oh no, it's crashed again. Hang on, stand by. Hang on. Let's just see what's going on here. Oh, this is just marvellous, isn't it? Right. Okay, so it's all dumped on my callers. Let me just check that I can actually... okay, hang on a sec. Just hold the line for a second. I need to see if I can call some people back here, actually, because this is... Oh, God. Hang on a second. Here we go. Sorry, I know this is not very interesting for you to listen to, so I've got to sort out this little technical issue here, and I'll be back. Let me find something I can play of Dolly's. Here we go. Here's a little bit of Dolly, just while I sort out a technical issue. The guys who were on hold, please call back 0800 80 10 80. We'll be back in a moment.

0: I hope life treats you kind, and I hope that you have all that you ever dreamed of.
1: And this is the voice.
0: Joy and happiness.

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0: Miss Daisy.
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3: Right, let's carry on. Sorry about that. We had a technical issue, and if you were on hold waiting to talk to me and you suddenly got dumped and you couldn't hear anything, that was a technical issue where the phone box program that we use here, which processes all the texts and calls, etc., just went and dumped everyone, which irritated me greatly. Anyway, 0800 80 1080, talking about and remembering Dolly Parton, and what is it about people like her that before she passed away, you don't know what the outpouring of grief is going to be. Then you just see everything. Even the Times in London, I subscribe to the Times, and their homepage was Dolly, Dolly, Dolly, Dolly. One of the more drier publications. It's all Dolly, and there's this massive outpouring of sentiment, grief, and affection for an amazing artist. So what is it about some celebrities? I hate the word celebrity because celebrities can be so... celebrity itself is just, what is it about some, famous artists or people or for whatever, celebrities, I guess, that really gets under our skin? And we realise it, especially when they die, and you go, goodness me, because you hear about the highlights of the other things they did outside the thing they were famous for. Right, let's carry on. Matt, hi.
4: Oh, g'day, Tim. That's probably the first time you've dumped me, actually.
3: No, I didn't dump you. Yeah. That was technology. That was like a bird flying past and, pooping on your head. It was just completely, it was fate. It was karma.
4: That was strange because it was like I got muted and I was still connected. I'm like, oh, what am I doing? And I was frantically trying to push the button in case I came on and was muted.
3: Right. Yeah. Anyway, yeah. We've got you back.
4: Oh no, good one, Dolly. Yeah, I'm going to miss her a lot. But she was, she was real iconic, and she's been there my whole life. And those songs, just we all know them. They stick in your head, don't they? You just can't. You'll never forget those songs.
3: Well, she.
4: I never.
3: My understanding is that in terms of prolific songwriters who also had huge hits that they didn't sing. My understanding is that she and Neil Diamond were two of the most prolific songwriters ever in terms of hits. Amazing artist.
4: Yeah, timeless tracks. And it's just, I'm glad that she was around so long to provide them for us.
3: Mm.
4: I think it's sad because she is inspirational to people as well, and that's why we do mourn our favourite artists. Ozzy Osbourne was one for me, not because he was a musical genius, but because of what he did with his life, considering, he was just a total mess at the start. But he, he raised a family and did well for himself and made a lot of money and wrote a lot of music, and you've got to respect that.
3: Yeah. Was he munted by drugs as well? What was it that, because obviously he did seem a little, part of his vibe was being a bit addled in a way, wasn't it?
4: It was, yeah. But he had other things wrong with him too.
3: Mm.
4: He was still a smart guy.
3: No, I went to university with a bunch of guys who used to pump out the Ozzy Osbourne around the halls of residence a lot. That's where I sort of learned a bit about hard rock and heavy metal, was guys who were, who were right into the whole Ozzy Osbourne and Iron Maiden and et cetera, et cetera.
4: Yeah, that's me. I'm guys. Yeah. But no, I always I never thought I was a country fan, but when I think about it, all the country songs I like, I actually am a bit of a country fan.
3: Oh, look, country, I mean, that's the thing about country persisting is too. It's still sort of like, it's like one of the homes of melody and lyrics. As a, I mean, the

0: antithesis of it for me. I got to say, I just never understood the sort of rap side of things, because I like lyrics and a melody to go together. And rap, some to me, is a sort of, I sound like an old fart here, but it's the antithesis of that.
1: Bit of story writing too, eh? Good story. I actually don't mind a bit of rap myself either, but you know, unpopular opinion on talkback, I guess.
0: Mm.
1: But yeah, it's like Tammy Nelson said today on Kerry's show, "We've lost an auntie," and I thought,
0: she was everyone's auntie. There was that lovely thing on the news where she signed a poster to, I think, a guy from Gore who was involved with country music there, and to his daughter, and it was just such a lovely, you know, just a lovely little, she just was a warm person who sort of treated every child like, you know, she was related to them.
1: Yeah. And she has some good quotes. I'll just say one of them.
0: Yeah.
1: Some other people might want to look up some. What was it? "Don't get so busy making a living that you forgot to make a life."
0: That's a great one. Yeah.
1: Yeah. Yeah, a lot of people needed to heed that.
0: Yeah.
1: And my favourite song from hers would probably be, "We'll Come Again." Is that what it is?
0: "Here We Come Again," that one.
1: Yeah, that's probably my favourite out of the lot.
0: We might play a few through the course of the morning, I think, because why not, you know? By the way, just while I've got you, I was looking into her imagination library, and I didn't know a lot of detail about it, so I've just been doing a bit of Google about it, and it's, as Dallas said, her dad couldn't read or write. But this is the idea behind the imagination library, and it was originally just for preschool children in the county where she grew up in Tennessee, and from birth until the age of five, an enrolled child got a free book through the post every month, addressed personally to them. No means test. They can therefore, and the idea was that they could accumulate a little home library of up to 60 books before starting school. I just think that's
1: awesome.
0: That is just amazing. What a beautiful little what a beautiful idea.
1: And apparently she grew up poor at school and was bullied for being poor, and that's probably why she wanted to show everyone something different. Yeah, no, rest in peace, Dolly, and that's my say anyway.
0: Good on you, Matt. Thanks, mate. Take care. Yeah. Bye-bye. I find that quite emotional just reading that out. You know, such a simple thing and so powerful. I've accidentally just hung up on someone actually just by accident. Sorry about that. That library, the imagination library that it's called, so as I say, it gave a book. You enroll your child and you get a book that child gets a book sent to them every month. And by 2026, so it went from this little Tennessee literacy project to this huge international operation operating in the United States, Canada, Britain, Australia, and Ireland. And by 2026, it had passed 300 million books given away. So it's currently distributing more than 3 million books every month. Obviously, she's not personally buying and posting them. It's through her non-profit Dollywood's Foundation. So the cost, anyway, I won't get into the mechanics of it. But isn't that just magnificent? Back in a tick with Grant.
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1: It's Newstalk ZB talking about Dolly Parton, remembering her. Grant, hello.
2: Yeah, Tim. The song that you played a little recently, I Will Always Love You, of course, yeah. was written by Dolly for the film Best Little Whorehouse in Texas, which she co-starred with Burt Reynolds, which actually ties in with my favourite Dolly story.
1: Yeah.
2: And I think it was, I'm not sure exactly when it came out, might have been early 1980s or something, and they had an hour program on TV where they filmed the film in a small Texas town, and they used the local Texas town hall, and they had all the locals there, and the actors came in up on stage, and they all had a chance to say a few things, and they showed some clips of the film and that. But anyway, this was right at the start. And all the main actors were on stage. Everyone was on stage, and Burt Reynolds was the first to get up and speak. So he got up to the microphone and said, "Hello, everyone. I'm the guy who walked in beside Dolly, but somehow she was always in front of me."
1: Yes. Well, she was, you know, you're more interested in Dolly than you were in Burt. By the way, she actually re-recorded it for The Best Little Whorehouse in Texas.
2: Did you not think that was quite a humorous story, Tim?
1: That was all right. I guess I didn't hear Burt Reynolds deliver the line, so I think you maybe oversold it to me, but
2: everyone started laughing. Dolly just about fell off a chair laughing.
1: Imagine back in the day it would have been funny. Yeah. But actually she did, yeah, she re-recorded that song for Best Little Whorehouse in Texas, but it was written 10 years before that.
2: Oh, okay.
1: Yeah.
2: Oh.
1: So she wrote it in 1973, but it was a farewell to her mentor, Porter Wagner. When they split, she had to pay him $1 million because he sued her for, you know, the work he'd done on her career when she left his television show. God, it's a brutal business, eh? But she's, you know, obviously, but she wrote the song despite all that. She said, "I'll always love you," etc. Even though business partner and mentor and a big part of her life. But yeah. I haven't seen The Best Little Whorehouse in Texas. Have you?
2: Oh, okay. Well, I was waiting for you to say something else after that.
1: No. I don't think I've seen it. What's it like as a movie?
2: Oh, just sort of, you know, not the greatest movie ever made. It's a sort of, you know, lighthearted sort of, you know, musical, part comedy, sort of part drama, sort of everything sort of thrown in. But of course, you know, Dolly and Burt were two big stars at the time. And I mean, they actually showed on the news tonight that clip of her talking about Whitney Houston doing the film. And of course, some artists can get the pip of it if another artist comes along, even though like, they get the rights, you know, the money for the music rights for it. They can get the pip of it if another artist comes along and has a bigger hit on it. But she was totally the opposite.
1: To be honest, that was the right response to have, because I think sometimes you can have an idea and when another artist contributes to it, I'm sure, you know, the royalties that Dolly got from that song after Whitney's hit, you know, would have made up for any you know, petty jealousy other people might have felt. But phenomenal, eh? Yeah.
2: Yeah, I mean, she just thought it was a fantastic version of the song. And I mean, you know, there were so many songs, hard to pick out a best one, but sort of one that I really liked. Like, she did a number of songs about her early life, true story songs, you know, of which my favourite true story song, Dolly, was Coat of Many Colours, which is a true story about. So that would be my sort of favourite of her, early day true

0: Rory songs, and of course,
1: yeah, okay. Well, I'll make a note of that actually, because I've got a few Coda Mini colours. Okay, yeah.
0: And she had a big, course, career revival. Well, I don't know if they call it a career revival, but an extra spurt when she teamed up doing a duet. Well, they went on tour, her and Kenny Rogers together. Of course, that was kicked off by the Islands on the Stream duet that was...
1: That would have been a huge tour, eh? I mean, I've got to say, if I go back in time, that would be a great concert, just in the middle of the state, somewhere to go and see Kenny and Dolly doing a concert like that. It would have been absolutely magic. I would have loved it.
0: She did it in New Zealand. They came out to New Zealand.
1: Well, I didn't see it. I mean, when was that?
0: Her and Kenny. Oh, well years ago. Her and Kenny, again, maybe 90s, something that.
1: I wasn't even here. No, that was when I was all over the world at that stage. Hey, good on you, Grant. Thanks, mate. Thanks for your call.
0: Yep, bye.
1: Cheers. Bye-bye. Okay. Right, it's because Kenny, apparently, I know the promoters who brought Kenny Rogers into New Zealand a few times, and they just said, what a brilliant live performer he was as well. Just because, I guess down to earth and just, very experienced, seasoned, and charming. Right, Wesley, g'day.
2: Hey Tim, how are you?
1: Good, thanks.
2: Obviously, Dolly Parton. I will always hear her song "I Will Always Love You" be played on the music roster at Schaefer's New World in Wellington, a supermarket.
1: Well, they play it at the supermarket. Sorry, carry on.
2: Yes, Schaefer's New World in Wellington is famous around the world for having its music playlist be the party classics and timeless classics.
1: Oh, okay.
2: You can find the supermarket's playlist on Spotify.
1: Huh. Oh, that's quite a hard case. So they play her version of "I Will Always Love You" or what?
2: Yes, definitely. Yeah. It's one of those songs that you know as soon as you hear the first note.
1: Yeah. Yeah, no, it's a beautiful number. I didn't know that, so, okay, I'll have to...
2: Now you do.
1: Wait, how do you spell that? Schaefer's, what? The New World?
2: Schaefer's, it's next to Schaefer's Marina, hence why it's got the name.
1: Oh, Schaefer's?
2: Which is, yes.
1: Oh, okay, Schaefer's New World, okay, right, okay. Huh, okay. The OG and New World supermarket playlist.
2: Yes.
1: No one asked for it, but here it is anyway, okay. That's quite funny.
2: But also, I've had the misfortune of reminding Wellington police of why you don't park your car on the footpath.
1: Yeah. Okay, I'm not going to talk about that this morning, Wes. I'm going to keep it going with Dolly, mate. But thanks for that little tidbit around the official New World supermarket playlist. But good on you, mate. Oh, I haven't got it jacked up. No. So let's have a quick chat with David. G'day.
3: Hi. Hi, Tim. So it was much more outpouring, sincere outpouring about Dolly Parton. This is like the biggest in the world. When Michael Jackson died, it was shocking. But because it was already known that he wasn't that much of a good person, even though he sort of had a lot of...
1: Complicated.
3: It was complicated, yeah. But she was really in a sincere, loving way. She was a great person, a good singer. She really loved her fans. She was always so sincere and so loving and so good, you know.
1: Well, generous with her time, I think, is the thing that seems to stand out from people who talked about her, who knew her, including people at this station.
3: Yeah. And the best little whorehouse in town came out in
1: Texas.
3: 1982.
1: Yeah.
3: And she her name was Mona something, and she run the brothel and everything. And then Burt Reynolds was the sheriff, and he was looking out for her and everything, because he had interest in her earlier. And then the governor, and if they wanted to close it down, and the governor, which put a... strain on the governor, or the to sort of do that and everything. So it was a really, it was a comedy musical. It was

0: really good. Okay, have a good night.
1: No, good on you, David. Morning. Thanks, mate. Bye. Cheers. Bye. Bye-bye. Sandra will be next, but we're heading to the news in just a tick. But, yeah, we're talking about and remembering Dolly Parton. And, you know, what is it about someone like an artist like Dolly that makes the, you know, the sort of world media, in a way, not stand still, but certainly every paper and website, news website, full of the news of Dolly Parton and the legacy she left. So we'll talk about that more after the news.
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5: Mike Hosking, Marcus Lush, Matt Heath, Tyler Adams. 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
6: In this update, disappointment from the Greens over ACT's promise to abolish the Climate Commission. ACT is campaigning on folding the responsibility for assessing New Zealand's progress on emissions targets to mega-ministry MCIRT. Greens co-leader Chloe Swarbrick says the commission needs more teeth.
7: They are an intentionally an independent expert body that holds Parliament accountable. So if they were to be directed by ministers, then all of a sudden we have partisan politics getting in the way of what should be basic science.
6: Labour's leader is promising not to force councils to amalgamate against their will. Those that didn't present the government merger plans before its August deadline are in line for imposed conditions. Chris Hipkins claims forcing a deadline makes changes more difficult to swallow. Hipkins says he wouldn't proceed on it without a clear mandate.
8: We're not going to force through, you know, very unpopular local government reform that just because the current government have basically hashed the whole process up.
6: A New Zealand First candidate claims he's being extorted over conversations with other party leaders and has stood down. Papakura candidate George Ngātai owns Radio Aotearoa and is in an apparent employment dispute with a former host known as Shubs. Shubs shared messages on social media this week in which Ngātai asks ACT leader David Seymour and Opportunity leader Kule Wong for a meeting. Ngātai says private communications should not be part of a dispute, but he's stood down so he doesn't become a distraction to New Zealand First. Victims of a businessman who made money off secretly recorded sex tapes have described him as a pathetic little man. Married father of two, Shafkat Mardoubs, been sentenced to 2.5 years prison in Auckland District Court and has apologised. He had admitted covertly making 14 intimate visual recordings and putting 10 online over 4 years. Woolworths is reporting a rise in profit driven by more app and online shopping. It's reporting annual sales of $8.49 billion, up 2.5% on last year. Here's business reporter Michael Sergel.
9: Sales at Woolworths supermarkets have been relatively flat, particularly since January, but online revenue is up almost 11%. Revenue from other sources, including the Fresh Choice franchise, has risen more than 12%.
6: Pakistan's Prime Minister says at least 14 babies have been killed in a hospital fire. The deadly blaze broke out in a maternity ward at a public hospital in Islamabad. It's being blamed on a faulty air conditioner and oxygen supplies in the ward. Christchurch music promoter has been reflecting on more than 2 decades of friendship with Dolly Parton.

0: The country music icon, songwriter and humanitarian has died aged 80 after a brief battle with cancer. Steve Guest was a friend and publicist of Parton since he helped organise her arena tour 2 decades ago. He says the artist was sassy, funny and clever.
1: She knew how to spin a yarn. If you made a little joke, she could come out with something a lot funnier. She needed to be the funniest person in the room, and she clearly was.
0: In sport, new Phoenix recruit India Paige Riley is eager to learn from football legends at the Wellington Club this season. The Knicks have lured Riley back from Europe on a 2-year deal, on top of the recent signings of Abby Erceg and Tamika Yellup. Erceg played 146 times for the Football Ferns, while Yellup earned 136 internationals for Australia, appearing at 4 World Cups and 3 Olympic Games. Riley says catching up with Yellup again will be a buzz.
2: I've known her since I was like 14, so it'd be really cool to play alongside her again. And yeah, I've only heard such good things about Abby and the legacy she had for New Zealand football, so it'd be really cool to link up with her too.
0: Ethan Blackadder's relished the abrasive, full-throttle nature of matches against South African opposition. The 14-test All Blacks scored 2 tries and led the All Blacks with a team-high 16 carries in their final midweek outing on tour, helping New Zealand beat the Lions 41-35 in Johannesburg. Blackadder says the way the game is played in the Rainbow Nation suits his strengths.
3: Personally, I love playing South African teams, and we don't play that style back home, so yeah, it's just awesome fun.
0: All Blacks' attention now turns to Sunday's second test against South Africa in Cape Town. A boost of All Blacks' experience to the Tasman starting side for Sunday's Ranfurly Shield Challenge against holders Northland in Whangarei. 30-test midfielder David Havili, who came off the bench in last weekend's big win over Southland, is back at second five as one of 5 personnel changes into the run-on team for the Mako. The Northland starting side is unchanged, and the Taniwha will be powered by a truckload of support, with more than 10,000 tickets sold already. That's 4 times more than their average attendance. And the Breakers are officially relaunching their basketball academy after a 6-year hiatus, with an initial intake of up to 20 male athletes from school years 11 to 13. That's news and sport. I'm Stuart Willie.
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News Talk ZB Weather Watch 24/7. Northland to Whanganui, including Coromandel Peninsula, Bay of Plenty and the Central Plateau. Mostly cloudy with isolated showers, early fog possible. Gisborne and Hawke's Bay, mostly cloudy with a few showers developing this morning or afternoon. Manawatū to Wellington, also Wairarapa, Nelson and Marlborough. Early rain easing to isolated showers from late morning. Canterbury, rain with snow lowering to 400 metres for a time this morning, gradually clearing from afternoon. Buller and Westland, rain more persistent south of Westport with heavy falls there. Fiordland, rain north of Secretary Island at first, then elsewhere from mid-morning. Otago and Southland, periods of rain with snow possible above 400 metres this morning, possibly heavy above 800 metres about central Otago and the southern lakes.

0: And for the Chatham Islands, early rain, then becoming fine this afternoon.
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2: If National is going to win on November 7th, Luxon needs every MP looking outward, not over their shoulder at the person sitting next to them. And he needs to simplify the campaign. Don't make it a referendum on Christopher Luxon. Make it a referendum on what National has delivered and what it intends to do next.
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0: There's a story that's sort of broken in the last few hours about a horrendous flash flood on the Nepal-Tibet border, which just shows this massive landslide sort of flood. Hundreds of travellers are missing. There's about close to 300 foreign tourists are missing. They've got, 31 people confirmed dead or something, but I've seen the footage of it. And it's a horrific looking event. But now the footage is coming out of this thing sweeping and just over buildings and stuff. It's colossal. So it's going to be a big loss of life there. But speaking of loss of life, that has been the conversation for during the course of, well, it's yesterday now, technically, because we're now into Thursday. The death of Dolly Parton and the reaction people have had to her passing. And your thoughts on it. We've got a bunch of calls. I'm not going to talk any longer. We'll just go straight to Sandra. Sandra, hello.
3: Hello, Tim.
0: Hi.
3: When it broke this morning, I actually had tears in my eyes. I was crying, really.
0: Yeah.
3: And very seldom do I do that.
0: Why had that reaction? Were you surprised by your reaction, or?
3: I was probably surprised, and she was such a fabulous person. Even her speaking voice was lyrical, and you could just be entranced by listening to her speaking. Petite and gorgeously dressed. And beautiful to look at. She was lovely. And on top of all that, so kind.
0: Yeah. I mean, that library initiative, isn't it? Isn't it an amazing thing that they...
3: Oh, look, out of the dredges of an impoverished childhood to rise to such heights and be so generous and philanthropic. It's just, what a wonderful person.
0: Yeah. Did you see the image on the news of where she grew up?
3: No, I didn't. I watched the news, but I missed that part.
0: It was just a very brief black and white photo of her childhood home. And, I mean, really, for 11 of them, you can Google it, but now it's a tourist attraction, I think. But the original black and white photos of where she grew up, it's a shack. It's an absolute shack. A two-room cabin, 11 siblings, no electricity or water.
3: Good God.
0: Quite something in it, yeah.
3: Absolutely. And that's the cutest that woman had.
0: Yeah.
3: What's your
0: pick about her? What's your pick from her songs, or was it
3: I've got about five that I
0: love. Oh, really? Yeah.
3: Number one would be "I Will Always Love You."
0: Yeah.
3: I think the lyrics are just wonderful, beautiful, touching lyrics. 9 to 5, Jolene, "Islands in the Stream," and "Here You Come Again."
0: You've pretty much, hang on, what have we got? You've pretty much got the list I've got here already that I've just written down. Jolene, 9 to 5, "I'll Always Love You." "Cool Blue Light of Day" is the one that Dallas has got. I haven't tracked that one down in our system, actually.
3: There's two, Tim, that I'd like to know a bit more about. One is "The Coat of Many Colours," which was touched on previously by your previous caller.
0: Yeah.
3: And it's all about her childhood and how her mother had sewn her a coat.

0: of obviously many colours. So that would be interesting to listen to.
1: Yes, I've got that. I've got that ready to go actually at some stage. So we'll play that.
0: And old flames can't hold a candle to you. That's a great lyric. Yeah.
1: Old flames can't.
0: I'd love to hear that.
1: Hold a candle
0: old flames
1: to...
0: couldn't hand a cold candle to you.
1: Yeah. I like that.
0: Wonderful.
1: Great lyric.
0: Yeah. And didn't she hit the high notes?
1: Yeah. Oh, look. Actually, she just had a... There's no one who had a... she had a very distinctive voice. You couldn't... You know, it was... without being a strange voice, it was unique. You know what I mean? It was totally... It was a lyrical voice, but was utterly unmistakable as being Dolly Parton, wasn't it?
0: Absolutely, yeah. Mm. Absolutely.
1: I like that bit of... that trivia that she entered a Dolly Parton lookalike competition and I don't know where she came. Did she come second or she didn't win it anyway? It was won by a drag queen or something. I mean,
0: oh, that's funny. That is funny.
1: I'm going to Google that. I'll just see what the. I mean, I just heard it referred to. So she once entered a Dolly. Oh, she entered a Dolly Parton drag queen. Lookalike contest. She didn't even place. I think that's quite funny.
0: That's hilarious. That's really hilarious.
1: I think there's an interview where she talks. I think there must be a clip somewhere where she talks about it. I might try and find it, but I think that's very funny.
0: Oh, that would be great to listen to that.
1: Yeah.
0: Dolly Parton, the legend.
1: Yeah, she absolutely. Yeah. Good stuff. Yeah. Good stuff, Sandra. Take care. Nice to hear from you. See you. Bye bye.
0: Take care.
1: Bye.
0: Bye.
1: I might go and have a look for that one where she talks about when Dolly lost her own lookalike. This is when, who's she with? She might be talking to Parkinson on this. I'll there's a question about did she really lose a dog? That's a great story. I don't want to get the truth getting away of it. It's 1:15.
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6: So the rates cap on councils is real, is coming, 4% your ceiling. Simon Watts is the Minister for Local Government. I'm all in favour of this until I read this morning that the grand savings for most of us on average is $34 a year. What's the point?
7: Well, no one lives in a suburb called Averages, right? The key of $34 is across the country, but if you're living in Waitaki, down the bottom of the south, with a 17% increase, it's a 600 increase on an average bill of $3,500. Under us, it's going to be 4% going forward. And if you think about the compounding effect of that over years, that's some pretty big savings over a 5 to 10 year period.
2: Back this morning from 6, the Mike Hosking Breakfast with Bailey's Real Estate, News Talk ZB. 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

0: S News Talk ZB. Yeah, I found a clip of Dolly talking about losing her own lookalike contest, and somebody did a fact check on it and said, yeah, it sounds almost too good to be true, but it's so too good, it just had to be true, and I think I gather it is anyway. So, yeah, but I'll play that clip when we get a moment. We've got a lot of calls lined up, though. Harry, hi.
1: Yeah, good morning, Tim. What a great start to your program, eh?
0: Oh, 9 to 5. Well, it could be midnight to 5 is what I do. So,
1: well, you're midnight to 5, yeah. yeah, about that story of the Elvis Presley encounter.
0: Yeah.
1: There's actually quite a twist to that in a funny sort of a way.
0: Yeah.
1: Because when she turned Elvis down, that was just one of those business decisions you make.
0: Yeah.
1: When she was approached by Whitney Houston, she was very keen that Whitney take that because Whitney just did something with it. But here's the twist. Who was Whitney Houston's mother?
0: Mother? Now,
1: yeah.
0: No, because I think you're going to say Dionne Warwick, but she's her auntie.
1: No, I'm not.
0: Okay.
1: I'm not.
0: I don't know who, don't know.
1: Her mother is Sissy Houston.
0: Oh, right.
1: Sissy Houston was one of three women that sang as the Sweet Inspirations behind Elvis Presley.
0: Oh, okay.
1: And Elvis Presley knew Whitney Houston when she was a little girl.
0: It's funny. I mean, America's a big country, but it's a small world sometimes, isn't it?
1: Yeah. Oh, yes, it is. Especially when you were working lots of Las Vegas and stuff. But that's a true story. That when Whitney Houston got that song, of course, Elvis Presley never got to hear her sing it. He'd gone too soon.
0: Yeah.
1: But, man, that girl did something with that song. Even Dolly could never imagine.
0: Yeah.
1: And it was a phenomenal one. And I think, you know, it's got to be one of the great songs of all time.
0: Yeah.
1: In my book, anyway.
0: I was just reading a bit about that story because so she had recorded it already.
1: Yeah.
0: So it had already become a number one hit herself. And then Elvis wanted to record it and she was really excited. And they'd worked up an arrangement. She was invited to the recording session. She was going to go along and hear. She was expecting to go along and hear Elvis sing the song. But the day before, Elvis's manager, Tom Parker, Colonel Tom Parker, I think he might have been a bit of a douche, actually. He told her that Elvis didn't record songs unless his organization received publishing rights, at least 50%. And Dolly said no, which was the reporting I'm seeing. That was a huge call because she was only in her 20s. And this was Elvis, but she had already written the song and had a number one. And she said, this is one of the most valuable copyrights I own. It's something I'm building for my family. I'm not giving half of it away. And then Parker said, well, in that case, Elvis won't record it. And she was devastated, but she stuck to the decision. She's brave. That's awesome, man. She's a brave woman.
1: Oh, incredibly brave. And also the other thing that caught me is the guy that played Fonzarelli.
0: Henry Winkler.
1: Henry Winkler.
0: Yeah.
1: He was another inspiration with books for children who were dyslexic because he was dyslexic.
0: Yeah.
1: And the several organizations sprung up around about the same time as Dolly's and his that have gone on to do amazing things. And I met Henry Winkler over in Wolverhampton about 12 years ago in a bookstore when he was promoting several of the books that his people produced. And he was quite a feet-on-the-ground guy too, a bit like Dolly. And I can tell you, I'm not going to give anything away here, but there's a gentleman who lives in the Taranaki who met Dolly Parton over in Hollywood a number of years back, and he's got memorabilia and presents and phone calls over the years at different times, both from her office and occasionally from Dolly herself.
0: Fantastic.
1: And he doesn't make a big fuss about it, but he said that she's just one ordinary lady with one extraordinary voice.

0: Yeah.
1: And, yeah. But feet on the ground, lady. And, you know, there's a lot of people out there that are feet on the ground as entertainers and stuff. But, you know, the one, you know, the ones that want the Perrier's water and the 15 bottles of and polished at the cup, you know. There's people you don't want.
0: Well, I don't know. She might have had expensive taste in champagne still. I don't know. Actually, by the way, here's a funny little postscript to that whole Elvis. This is a story that Priscilla Presley told Dolly, that Elvis loved the song so much that when Priscilla Presley and Elvis divorced in 1973, Elvis sang I Will Always Love You to her as they left the courthouse. So he might have never have recorded it, but he did sing it, apparently. But it wasn't.
1: Yeah. Oh, and by the way, the other thing, too, is that not everybody was asked to sell their rights, because Elvis Presley recorded Bee Gees songs, and they never parted with the rights for them. He recorded Words and, there was two he recorded, Words and something else. And he never parted rights for them, and they appeared on albums.
0: Yeah. Probably. He sang them? Did he record them?
1: He recorded Words. Yep. He recorded Words. I know it was on one of my LPs.
0: Here we go. Details. Words was originally released by the Bee Gees. It was debuted. So he performed the song live and featured it in rehearsals, and it was captured in live audio and featured, I don't know, was it a live recording of it?
1: I think it was, yeah, it was a live recording. There was a live recording of it. I think
0: that's probably why, because it was just released as a live thing, then he just decided, yeah, well, we're not going to get the money, you know. Yeah. Interesting.
1: But still, yeah. Still, she's one amazing lady, and she will be sorely missed by a whole lot of people.
0: Yeah,
1: and I certainly loved hearing her voice, and she's certainly great. And the stuff that she sang, she also recorded with Barry Gibb, Words.
0: Yeah,
1: in 2021 on the Greenfields album that he did with Friends.
0: I'm getting muddled. How does the song Words come? Because all I can think of is the words don't come easy to me, which is a different song altogether.
1: Well, pick it up.
0: Sorry, Barry, I spoke Gibb, over you there,
1: Dolly
0: Harry.
1: Parton. It's out there, and you'll get it, but you'll remember it when you hear it.
0: Yeah, I'm no sure problem. I will. Yeah. Okay. Good on you, mate. Thanks, Harry.
1: Hey, thanks.
0: Bye bye. 1:26.
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0: With Tim Beveridge. Phil, hi.
9: G'day, Tim. How are you?
0: Good.
9: Yeah, I was quite saddened when I heard the news early yesterday morning. I had the radio on, you know, I have on mostly through the night, and I just caught it when I was in and out of sleep. And then I must admit, when I watched the news tonight, I had tears in my eyes.
0: But so did I, actually. In fact, my daughter said, "Oh, Dad, are you upset?" And I said, I told her off, actually.
9: No, I'm not. Got something in my eye.
0: I said, don't mock people when they're showing emotion, honey. I was quite cross with it. Anyway.
9: I'm a bit soft on it like that. I'm a bit of a softy. But I think great opening 9 to 5 as well when you opened your show and played that, because that's probably my favourite song of hers. I loved it when I first heard it back in the 90s, was it? And I still love it to this day, and I still play it. And Jolene as well. And, throughout the day, you know, I've heard lots of facts. And watching that news where they'd done about 15 minutes on it was good too. Learned a lot of stuff off that. But, I'm pretty sure they said that she did write I Will Always Love You and Jolene in about half an hour of each other. I think it's a funny thing, isn't it? Because I've had it before and I just can't recall which celebrities it was or people, but when someone passes away and a complete strangers and they've had nothing to do with you, you know, you've never met them or anything, but you feel a sadness and it gets you. And then you watch the tributes to them. And like I say, if you're a bit like me and a bit soft on it, the tears start to flow. And I think it's because maybe within you know that a good person is gone, like a really good person, you know, someone who's pure and, to the soul and spirit and the humanity of them, you know. And I think that's what I was thinking. You, like you said, what is it, you know, that you, why is it you think? And I was thinking the word that came to me while I was thinking of it was humanity, her humanity, when, you know, you hear the...
0: And, absolutely.
9: And it's like her publicist, and who I think is a Kiwi guy, was talking about her. I think with Heather Duplessis-Allen, and she had a little bit on her show. And one of the things that he said was that when you had an interview with Dolly Parton, or, you know, you interviewed her, she hated the word interview, which, again, I think is another example of her pure soul and humanity, because she liked to say, we're having a conversation. It's not an interview.
0: Yeah,
9: we're having a conversation, and again, that's
0: It's just down to earth. It's just reflecting the down to earth sort of nature to something that she just wanted to have a chat with people, you know. She didn't like it being, you know, it's all. Yeah, I know. I just like it. It's just down to earthness, I think. You know, it's no airs and graces. It's
9: humble.
0: Yeah.
9: Humble, like you say. Sorry, I'm doing interrupting you.
0: It all the time. Don't worry.
9: But it's like you say, it's the humbleness, isn't it, of someone who, like you say, is so down to earth, and you're just watching them and you can just see it, and you know there's a genuineness about them, and
0: well, it's just charm. I mean, I don't put people on any moral sort of pedestals. I'm sure she had her faults and all sorts of things, but I look at the initiative she did for children with the Imagination Library and sending a book. You know, you enroll and you get, somebody sends you that, but that child receives a book in the mail every month until they're five. I just think that is such, you know, an amazing initiative to get 300 million books given away.
9: Yeah, absolutely fantastic. And you have to have a caring nature and a heart and to even think of something like that, to want to do something like that. I mean, you know, some people that, you know, have got all the money in the world would never think of doing something like that, because it's just not simply in their nature or soul, you know, but it was in hers. And like you say, I've seen the news and I've seen that shack where she came from with her 11 or 12 siblings in Tennessee, in the southern hills of Tennessee, with the old fire chimney smoking out, you know, and leaks around.
0: Well, no running water or electricity. I mean, it's a pretty basic existence.
9: Oh, absolutely. And, you know, another thing that she said was that I was watching her when she was being interviewed, and she said that she was given a gift from God with the ability to be able to sing. And it wasn't like, oh, I can sing, you know, but she sort of, that, again, sometimes I'm not very good with words explaining.

0: myself. But again, that said to me about the groundedness of her and a humbleness to say, well, even if you're religious or not, you know, she just had this, I thank God for this gift that I've been given, you know, not that, oh, I'm so wow. great, you know, that, you know, again, it was a humble
1: Well, she appreciated that, yeah, that she was lucky to be born with, you know, to have developed or whatever the talent and all that. Yeah, the whole shebang. Yeah, I get it, yeah. Now, good on you, mate. Yeah. Thanks, Phil.
0: No worries, Tim. Cheers, man.
1: Bye-bye. It's 26 and a half minutes to two.
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1: Yes, indeed, News Talk ZB, remembering Dolly Parton. Albie, g'day.
9: Good morning, Tiff. How are you?
1: Good, thanks.
9: Yeah, I believe in an afterlife, and Dolly will be able to talk to my wife. Passed 4 years ago.
1: Yeah. Yeah. What was it? Were you a fan of Dolly, or just sort of someone who now that she's gone, you sort of think, hang on, this is, you know, she was a special lady.
9: I just think that being a believer in the afterlife, that Linda will be able to go out to her and say, I like your songs.
1: Yes. Which song? Which songs are your pick?
9: Jolene.
1: Yeah.
9: I love Jolene.
1: I know the tune for Jolene, but I don't really know the lyrics actually, particularly. I mean, Jolene, please don't take. I know. Please don't take my man and all that. Yeah.
9: My GP and I thought we had a rock solid case against ACC because I spent 40 years on lithium carbonate, and it gave me chronic kidney disease, and also, Tim,
1: yeah,
9: my teeth would break off and go chalky, and I'd have to cut my gums and it dragged the root out and sewed it back
1: horrendous,
9: on again.
1: Yeah.
9: Mm. And we thought we had a rock solid case, but they turned it down.
1: Yeah, I'm sorry to hear that, Albie.
9: I was really annoyed, actually, because ACC have got money, you know, for proper good reason.
1: Yeah. I'm sorry to hear that, Albie. Hey, Albie, though, I want to stick. I've got so many people wanted to talk about Dolly, so I'm going to keep the conversation going on that. But I'm sorry that you've had that disappointment, mate.
9: Yeah.
1: Okay.
9: Could I just give you a number for Sandra to give me a ring?
1: I've got your number here, actually. If she wants it, I can't actually pass it on to. If she calls up, I'll give it to her. Is it the number that I'm seeing ending 637?
9: That's correct.
1: Now,
9: yes.
1: Let me just write that down. I'm just writing off the screens before you go.
9: I know
1: the sundry you're talking about. Yeah. Yeah, good on you. Okay.
9: Yeah, I like to talk to her.
1: Okay. Hang on. Let me just check that again. Hang on. Okay, hang on.
9: 022.
1: No, don't give it out over air. No. Don't give your number out to everyone on air, okay?
9: Okay.
1: Just
9: sorry.
1: Take it from me, okay? I'm just writing it down. Okay. Yep, cool. Okay, mate. Take care. We'll talk soon. Cheers, Albie.
9: Thanks, Tim.
1: Bye-bye. It is 21 minutes to 2. Let's go to Ella. Hello.
10: Oh, hi.
1: Hi.
10: Thank you for the call. And I lived in the States for a very, very long time.
1: Yeah.
10: When I turned TV on this morning, my eyes instantly welled up because it was on TV already about her passing. But
1: yes.
10: I lived in that area, and quite frequently myself, another Kiwi, and an English girl, we would take off and go on trips. And we went right up into that area and were there for a long time. I knew and understood what that place is like. So in the moment that I saw Dolly on TV this morning, my eyes just welled up. And the story that carried on was really good. But it was just amazing. So when we were up there, we were up in the very village in the Smoky Mountains where she lived and came from. And so it was just taking me right back to where I'd been many years ago. And I can't remember, what age was Dolly? That she
1: 80.
10: Had? 80, right. Yeah, so there was probably about a 10-year difference in myself and her. But I have... The amount of times I'd got back to the States, very luckily, never had to pay for half of it because I worked in the travel industry for a long time. But when she came on this morning and the music and the stories and watching her story that was going through, it was just amazing. Years back, we used to have a TV program called The Hillbillies. Well, this is exactly what up in those mountains that place was like and the life that she grew up in.
1: Mm.
10: The song Coat of Many Colours isn't so much about a coat, but it was because they had so little clothing or very little of this and that.
1: Yeah.
10: It was
1: stitched together from bits of fabric.
10: Yes. But in her, with her words and how she later on in life put it into words, that coat of many colours. It was not necessarily just a coat. It was just that the clothing was made up of bits and pieces.
1: Yeah.
10: But it's just an amazing place up there. If you ever get a chance to go to the States, even to this day, it's still an amazing, amazing place to go up into. Fabulous.
1: Because there's a replica that was built and furnished by her family, I think, but the actual shack itself is actually still there on Locust Ridge. It's bloody. I mean, obviously, it's I tell you, it's a humble beginning. So, how is a mum cope with 12 children and just no running water? So the toileting and keeping everyone clean and I don't know.
10: But that's exactly what it was like back in those days. And at one point we turned a corner. We got the bus up to this place, which was the one that took you up. The bus driver didn't charge us for anything, and he talked away, and he did know of New Zealand. And we were up in that area exactly where she was living, and the family were. But it was just amazing, because TV, we had this Hillbillies one. Mm. It was exactly was as the New Zealand TV program from way, way back was that we could see, was exactly what their lifestyle was up there. And there was at one point we got up to a particular area, and then we moved around just to another one. And honestly, it was

0: right back in that TV program in New Zealand, I'd seen absolutely real hillbilly country, and the way they speak, the way they talk, it's just almost a whole other language.
1: Yeah, it's quite
0: amazing.
1: I mean, amazing. Yeah,
0: amazing experiences. And
1: were you surprised at your reaction when you saw she'd died? I mean, it's a strange question to ask. I know it's not easy to answer. But
0: no, exactly, because I knew exactly where she was from because I'd been there.
1: Yeah.
0: And at one point, there was a little village that we went to, and when we turned this corner, it was really like out of another whole time zone. And all the stories that were coming through today from different people and how smart she was in regard not being taken by managers. She was controlling her money and doing my eyes just welled up and I've watched it, you know, chopping across, because it's gone to BBC TV. It's gone all around to the different scenes.
1: Oh no, that's everyone's been talking about it. Yeah, it's been it's reverberated around the world, really. Yeah, thanks, Ella. Oh, sorry.
0: Yeah, no. But if you have a chance ever to go there, life really hasn't changed up in those places as in some. Some places do and exist, because it's just the way they are in these different areas where they live, you know, things.
1: Yeah. Oh, no, be an amazing place to be.
0: And her music, though, just stunning.
1: Yeah, just good stuff.
0: Lifts your heart. Oh,
1: yeah,
0: amazing.
1: Cheers, Ella.
0: I'll let you go.
1: No, that's all good.
0: Heaps.
1: Thank you. Take care. Bye-bye.
0: Ciao, bye.
1: Bye-bye. Let's go to Simon. Hello.
2: Oh, yeah. Hi there, Tim. Great show. I really like the conversation. Dolly, to me, I mean, she was exceptional. My favourite track would be Jolene. I mean, her voice, the guitar accompaniment was really good. But you had a few callers ago, an English guy. This is my OCD coming in here.
1: Yeah.
2: That Sissy Houston was her mother. No, she was her auntie.
1: Of course it wasn't her mother, because her mother was...
2: No.
1: Hang on. No. She was talking... No, hang on. Talking about Whitney.
2: Whitney, sorry. Yeah.
1: Yeah, so it was Whitney...
2: Whitney Houston, well, did the best version of that song ever. Dolly would have been proud of it.
1: Sissy Houston was Whitney Houston's mother. So her mum would... Yes, it was. Yeah.
2: No.
1: Yes.
2: Auntie.
1: No, Dionne Warwick was Whitney's auntie, but Sissy Houston was her mum. And I've Googled it, and it's all coming back with Sissy Houston.
2: No, I think it might be Sissy Houston provided backing vocals on an album by Herbie Mann called Surprises.
1: Yeah, that doesn't mean she can't be Whitney's mum. She was Whitney's mum. Definitely, she was.
2: No, she was her auntie.
1: No, she wasn't. She was her mum. Well, that's what it's telling me here. It's like, who was Whitney Houston's mum? It says, born Emily Sissy Drinkard, she became Sissy Houston. She was, I mean, I can only go with what I've Googled here. And I think Google versus Simon, Google might win on that one.
2: Oh, Google win every time, but... That is my understanding, Tim. A beautiful album by Herbie Mann called Surprises.
1: Well, both could be true. Because she was a singer in her own right. She was a Grammy winner as well.
2: So this is Simon versus Google?
1: Well, I think it's Simon versus the facts. Sorry, Simon.

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5: The boss of the Ministry of Business, Innovation and Employment has apologised for misleading MPs about that failed IT project. And MB's boss, Nick Blakely, is with us.
6: I offered my resignation to my boss, the Public Service Commissioner. 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
5: Mate, it's not that hard. 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It's in the Bible. 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
0: Heather Duplessy-Allen Drive with One New Zealand. 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It's Tim Beveridge on News Talk ZB. 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
7: Right, let's carry on. Yvonne, hello.
8: Oh, hello, Tim. And then I'm so pleased in that you're having a tribute evening for Dolly. And that's such a beautiful, beautiful woman. And that, you know, and I've loved listening to the people phoning in and that, you know, with their remembrances of her. And that, you know, and the wonderful things that she did, you know, especially like you said, you know, with the children's library, you know, giving a book. What a wonderful, just an outstanding thing to do. And that, you know, and she could have easily have kept the money or whatever, but she reminds me of Susan Boyle because she's another one that is very involved with the children. And she has been recovering, I understand, from a stroke. I don't know if people know that. But there's so many wonderful people, you know, like Dolly. And it's not until they end up passing that we sort of, I don't know, we start singing their praises or something.
7: Well, I mean, it becomes a moment in time where it brings their lives and their contribution into focus. And that's just the way it is, because while they're alive, you know, everyone's getting on with their lives. They might listen to a bit of Dolly from time to time, but they're not thinking about it all the time because we've all got our own lives to lead. And when somebody passes away, it's a time to reflect on, you know, who they were and what their contribution was, and did they leave the world a better place, and all that sort of thing. And I think the answer is indisputably, yes, she did leave it a better place.
8: Yeah, because, you know, that man that phoned earlier, you know, and he says that he doesn't believe, he says, I don't believe there is a God. He did not, because he took, you know, because they took, an angel was taken.
7: Well, that was a strange comment, I thought, but anyway.
8: Yeah, I thought it was unusual as well, but I thought about it, and I thought, I think God wanted her, because she is another person, like, you know, there's so many people, you know, that are living towards a demise.
7: I just think it's the circle of life, you know. We're born, we live, and we die, and you know what we do with our lives is up to us.
8: And she epitomizes that, doesn't she? And that she's wonderful, and I would love you to play Coat of Many Colours.
7: Well, I've got that next up, actually. I might do that coming out of the news, okay?
8: Thank you so much.
7: Good
8: bye-bye.
7: On you, Yvonne. Take care. Bye bye. What is the time? Let me just check that I've got all the breaks out of the way. Alison.

0: Hi.
1: Hello. Oh, yes, Dolly was absolutely inspirational, and it's amazing how she's number four in that family, and her father called her his little book girl, didn't he, when she was little. So she must have always loved reading when she was a little girl, even though she probably couldn't afford many books. But she was also godmother to Miley Cyrus, wasn't she? I don't think they did a duet together, but I think the two of them have sung Jolene together. She often sings that with other people, that she doesn't always sing it just by herself, I don't think. But I love her connection.
0: You know, she did a Christmas duet from an album. She did a couple of things. She did Wrecking Ball with Miley Cyrus.
1: Right, yep.
0: And she did Christmas Is. On her, I mean, a great title for a Dolly Parton Christmas album. It's called A Holly Dolly Christmas.
1: Holly Dolly,
0: Dolly Christmas.
1: Yeah, she does a nice little Christmas song. It's too early now, so I've written it down for 3 months' time. Candy Christmas.
0: Yeah, I can't really
1: Hard
0: play
1: candy
0: that one.
1: Christmas. Mikey introduced it. I didn't know about this one, and she sings a lovely, quite wee one called Hard Candy Christmas. I've got to remember for Christmas time to remember that one. It's a quaint little one is what I would say. I love her connection with Kenny Rogers because Kenny's voice and her voice just go so well together.
0: Yeah, they had a great rapport, Kenny. Didn't they, on together on stage.
1: Yeah, like a brother and a sister singing there when she comes on there and the way she's kind of struts on there because she's a tiny wee thing and he was quite tall, wasn't he, always, whatever. I loved her fashion. Yeah, she could wear any colours, what I would say. She looked good in blue or pink, all the colours that they had on her there. And those fingernails. I noticed her fingernails. Apparently, I don't know if it's true, but she goes to bed at night time with most of the stuff. It wouldn't be the nails. And in case they get a fire in the night, she'd always be well-dressed.
0: Well, I think this showed in her the touring sort of camper van, you know, where she keeps all her wigs. And I still love that one, but people, she was asked in an interview, how long does it take to get your hair done? She says, I don't know, I'm never there.
1: Right, yeah. Because I thought those early ones that looked like those big, their own hair, it didn't look like a wig, did it? Way back then when she first started off, I thought that looked like her natural hair.
0: Look, I think, it's just a true thing that kids my age, when I was a little boy, everyone talked, you know, that we weren't looking at her hair. Look at it that way. It was probably all the talk was about Dolly Parton's boobs.
1: Can you imagine little girls getting a Barbie doll? You know, because they're making all these Barbie dolls of, these ones now, aren't they? Coming, Marilyn Monroe, they've got one of her now coming up, haven't they? All these ones are made of them ones now. But she was a fantastic, what I say, she was a wonderful songwriter. And wonderful connection. And as the man said about the publicist, his children, he lives in Christchurch, that man, 20 years ago, in 2014, she must have sung in Christchurch. And his children used to call her Auntie Dolly, and they sent
0: very sweet, isn't it?
1: Drawings. And she framed them. When he used to ring her up, she showed them the photos all done in the frames. So how many people would do that?
0: Yeah. No, that's awesome. Yeah. What a fantastic relationship for them to have and her.
1: So the one with Kenny Rogers, Islands in the Stream, that would be my favourite,
0: Interesting, because there was a lot of, people used to love rumours, there was rumours about, you know, about the because they had a nice on-stage chemistry, but they actually...
1: Brother and sister.
0: She famously explained that they felt like brother and sister and said that if they'd taken things further, it would have felt like that's incest.
1: Right, no. I'd say no, because Kenny Rogers was married, wasn't he? I don't know about that, but no, there's nothing there. It's just a lovely connection. I went to Clyde to think, he looked at her like it was a sister. Nothing in it. Well, that's what I'm saying now. I'm not saying that now, if you know what I mean, but there definitely wasn't anything there. No.
0: Well, no, I think they had some sort of
1: chemistry, wasn't there? But you've got to have chemistry to get the, when you're singing, don't you, quite often? You know, you don't have to have a romantic.
0: Plenty of people can turn it on for the stage as well.
1: And they just looked like her, his eyes lit up when she came out like a sister.
0: Good stuff.
1: Thank you.
0: Hey, thanks. Cheers, Alison.
1: Bye.
0: Okay, back after the news. News Talk ZB
2: Extra. They still had a few problems under the high ball, and South Africa will come back with a vengeance in Cape Town. But for today, for right now, enjoy it. Because that display has most certainly pumped a fair degree of positivity into even the most pessimistic of All Blacks fans. And given this team enormous belief that on any given day, they can beat the Springboks.
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9: In this update, Te Pāti Māori will take a plethora of new taxes to the election, but is promising tax cuts for 97% of workers. The party wants a wealth tax, a land banking tax, a vacant home tax, stamp duty, and a rise in the company tax rate. In return, GST would be cut from food, and the first $30,000 earned be tax-free. Co-leader Debbie Ngadewa-Paka says the wealth tax will be the biggest moneymaker, starting at 1.5% on assets above $2 million.
10: If millions of people are going to pay less tax on their wages, then those with extreme wealth must contribute more.
9: Climate Change Minister Simon Watts says it's important to have an independent entity to advise on climate policy. ACT has announced an election promise to disestablish the Climate Change Commission. Leader David Seymour claims it's cost $100 million since being created and has achieved little, with many recommendations ignored by successive governments. Watts says from a National Party point of view, he disagrees and backs the commission.
11: I value that advice as a minister, and I think as government, independent advice is valuable.
9: Predictions the growing gender pay gap indicates a confronting trend. Stats NZ says the gap hit 5.3% in the June quarter, having dropped by 3 percentage points in 2025 to 5.2. Still Minding the Gap spokesperson Joe Cribbs says reductions had reflected the economic crisis, not equity improvements. She says we can't get complacent.
12: This is probably the start of a trend of it increasing again, and obviously we want an Aotearoa New Zealand where everyone gets paid fairly. That has nothing to do with the gender or race.
9: Confidence the Defence Force work culture is becoming safer, despite continued reports of problem behaviour in the ranks. A recently tabled audit office review outlines a need for clearer leadership expectations and stronger oversight. A survey last year found 17% of civilian and uniform workers had experienced harmful behaviour in the year before. The audit officer's Richard Towers says the NZDF has been improving its processes.
13: There's new policies around how it deals with complaints, how it advances prosecutions, the complaints resolution unit that's come in to support people and give more confidence in raising their hand.
9: Australia's air transport regulator has launched two more investigations into near misses at Sydney Airport. The safety incidents involve messages from air traffic controllers to taxiing Virgin, Qantas and Jetstar aircraft this month. Regulators are already looking into four similar incidents, including one that led to a crew member being injured.
14: Jolene.
9: Country music is mourning the loss of its most recognisable icon, Dolly Parton, who's died aged 80 after a brief battle with cancer. Fans have been laying flowers and letters outside her Tennessee home and on her Hollywood Walk of Fame star. Live Nation's Millie Olican is in Nashville. She says there's a very sombre atmosphere there.
15: Today, everyone's got a really heavy heart and we're just wandering around giving each other hugs and telling our Dolly Parton stories.
9: In sport, Broncos league coach Michael Maguire is adamant he's not the bad guy in the messy saga revolving around Adam Reynolds' enforced retirement. Club captain Reynolds originally said Maguire and his staff had told him he wasn't fit enough for a swan song, only to

0: backtrack on that version of events a day later. Heading into tonight's final home match of the season against Melbourne, Maguire says it was definitely Reynolds who made the decision to bring his retirement forward a fortnight and miss the club's last two games.
1: He basically said to me, "I think it's time, Madge." That's how it went. Yeah, and I respect that. You know, I'd love to see him play. But there comes a time where he just said the body's had its time and, you know, he just couldn't get to the end point to have that last little fairy tale.
0: Ethan Blackadder knows he has a role to play for the remainder of the All Blacks tour of South Africa, irrespective of whether he cracks the test team. The bruising flanker was a standout during the 41-35 win over the Lions at Ellis Park in the final midweek match of the tour. Blackadder says he'll be doing his best to prepare the All Blacks to go 2-0 up in the Springboks Caesar series.
2: We've got a big game on Saturday, so we'll head off tomorrow and then get ready for a decent head out on Thursday and go from there.
0: That team for Test 2 in Cape Town is set to be unveiled late tonight, New Zealand time. More than 10,000 tickets have already sold for Northland's first Ranfurly Shield defence since 1979, four times more than their average NPC attendance. The new Chief Operations Officer of the Australian Women's Basketball League is determined to expand the competition into New Zealand. Justin Nelson, a former GM of our domestic men's league, says no official talks have started, but the WNBL's prioritising financially viable options in New Zealand's major cities.
3: Auckland, Wellington, Christchurch would be, you know, three key target areas, but it is about the complete business as well.
0: Brisbane and Newcastle are also in the mix to grow the WNBL from 9 to 11 teams in the future. That's news and sport. I'm Stuart Willey.
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9: 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Northland to Whanganui, including Coromandel Peninsula, Bay of Plenty and the Central Plateau. Mostly cloudy with isolated showers, early fog possible. Gisborne and Hawke's Bay, mostly cloudy with a few showers developing this morning or afternoon. Manawatu to Wellington, also Wairarapa, Nelson and Marlborough. Early rain easing to isolated showers from late morning. Canterbury. Rain with snow lowering to 400 metres for a time this morning, gradually clearing from afternoon. Buller and Westland, rain more persistent south of Westport with heavy falls there. Fiordland, rain north of Secretary Island at first, then elsewhere from mid-morning. Otago and Southland, periods of rain with snow possible above 400 metres this morning, possibly heavy above 800 metres about central Otago and the southern lakes. And for the Chatham Islands, early rain, then becoming fine this afternoon.

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1: Yes, News Talk ZB 0800 80 1080. Look, we had the calls and just a tick. Just to keep you up to date with news, there has been massive flash flood on the Nepal-Tibet border, which you will see in news stories throughout the day. And there's quite a bit of video of it. And it basically shows an area, I don't know, it's gargantuan, the flood. And it shows people running sort of along, and there's a whole lot of buses and things. And this thing just dwarfs them. It's the size of buildings, and it just sweeps through. There's so many different images of this massive flood, and there's a bit of analysis going on it now. But it says there are hundreds missing. They say at least 95 people killed. I mean, there'll be hundreds killed. You see it in the footage. You just see 1 minute there are people running, and the next minute there's just this mud and debris. And it's, so this will be a story that's getting covered in more detail throughout the course of the day. And the other one is that Meta has settled at this US federal trial where basically a coalition of states accused them of knowingly harming children with its products. And it looks like from what's flashing up on my screen here that Meta is going to impose limits on teenagers. There's a settlement. But the jury heard evidence that Meta knew its products harmed children's mental health but deliberately designed the apps to be addictive. They've got some big questions to answer. I mean, you know, it all seems a bit amorphous, doesn't it, these cases? And then you start seeing a conclusion and the settlement and the evidence that's come out about how they deliberately designed things to be addictive. And everything for money, eh? So really, what bastards. But anyway, we're not really focusing on that. I'll keep you up to date as news pops up in the places that I sort of look for the latest updates. But we're remembering Dolly Parton as well. So in terms of someone who had an impact on children, her imagination library, where if your child was enrolled to it, your child would

0: receive a free book every month up until their fifth birthday, or boosting. Up to the point of Dolly Parton's death, the charitable foundation had given away, sent 300 million books, 300 million books to kids. And you think of that, putting aside all the music, and that was her beautiful song, Coat of Many Colours. She's really, it's really swept the world, the response of to her death, and what a fine human being she was. So, yeah, so I'll play the odd tune and take your thoughts and recollections on her as well. And we'll just keep this going until 5 o'clock. I'll keep you up to date with other news, and you can comment on that as well if you like. Yeah, but we're talking Dolly. Kathy, hello.
1: Hello. Hey, did you get yourself a cup of tea while Bill was on the break?
0: Not this one. I'm saving. I've still got a cold one sitting in front of me.
1: Oh, you're like me. Like, yesterday I bought a coffee. Where was I? Oh, and like it was in this beautiful little cup, and I still had it about 2 hours later when I got home.
0: Mm. Well,
1: but I like.
0: I always feel I have to finish a cup of tea. I don't like, for some reason, I mean, it's just tea and a little bit of milk, but yeah.
1: Do you have sugar?
0: No. I stopped having sugar when I left home. I thought that sugar was for kids, and I decided when I was 18, when I started having, I just decided once you're a grown up, you should stop having sugar. So I stopped having sugar. I think I might have gone to about a half. And then I just went, that's it.
1: No, I mean, sugar and tea is absolutely disgusting. But
0: I used to love it. I might go make myself a cup of sugary tea just for nostalgia.
1: Like, I'm a sugar freak, totally.
0: Yeah.
1: And but in coffee, I like honey and but. Oh, like, you made me lose my concentration. Like, I wanted to ask you, I'm not being disrespectful, but, like, worldwide, we're only nearly into September. Like, you know, like, there's Dolly and there's Sam Neill. But what I wanted to say is, like, how many people worldwide have died since January.
0: Oh, I mean, you know, I mean, the people are dying in their, I don't know what the global death rate is globally, but it'd be millions and millions of people, wouldn't it?
1: Yeah, but we seem to hear about it more often.
0: What do you mean?
1: I don't know, like, 'cause I don't really watch TV, and like I only really listen to the radio.
0: Yeah.
1: And like I don't really like the news that much, apart from things like, you know, weather warnings or you know, like disasters or stuff like that. Mm. But I seem to hear quite often, not that I pick that out, more so than maybe even COVID. I don't know.
0: Oh, no. No, I mean, there's billions of people in the world. About 65 million people die each year. So that's about 175,000, 180,000 people every day, 7,500 an hour, two people every second. I mean, people are being born and popping off, you know.
1: Let's change the subject because you're spooking me out and I'm going to spook you.
0: It's not worrying me. You're
1: not out. Do you want me to spook you out?
0: No, do you want to talk about Dolly? Otherwise, we'll move on.
1: Okay. No, she was amazing, and that song that you played was beautiful.
0: Wasn't it?
1: I wasn't even going to say anything real spooky anyway.
0: No, that's all right, Kathy. It is a lovely song, isn't it? Well, we're going to play a few more Dollies. But I think that Coat of Many Colours is a very sweet little song. Loved it. Really, really loved that. Take care. I'll keep moving. See ya. Bye-bye. It's 18 past two.
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6: Morning.
7: How are you?
6: Good, thanks.
7: Oh, we're all trying to keep sane, aren't we? Yesterday morning, I had to wake up very early because I had to be at Polyfest here in Invercargill to watch my little granddaughter perform here with her little preschool, and that was very heartwarming, beautiful. Anyway, I listened to Mike Hosking before I headed off.
6: Yep.
7: And what a beautiful tribute to Dolly he gave. And I just want to say what beautiful tributes coming through from News Talk ZB right from early morning to now. And thank you very much. And Dolly Parton was a huge part of my teenagehood and her songwriting and her music. Just amazing.
6: Yeah.
7: And her style.
6: What an amazing life, eh? What an amazing life to lead. To
7: totally.
6: Stand, singing your own music in front of the adoring fans and with the colleagues you loved working with. What an amazing life.
7: And her genuine, heartfelt humanity and her beautiful soul.
6: Yeah.
7: And her star will just keep shining on.
6: Yeah. Good stuff.
7: Yeah.
6: Thanks, Kristen.
7: So, you're welcome. Bye.
6: Cheers. Bye-bye. Actually, I'll play that interview. She was with BBC Two and she talked about losing the Dolly, a lookalike contest. Here's the audio of that on BBC Radio Two.
8: I really lost the Dolly Parton lookalike contest.
9: Did you enter the contest?
8: I got talked into friends because they just, if you win it, whatever, whoever's, whether it be the Cher lookalikes or, and the Cher and I were big at that time, and we were actually easy to look like. So you get free drinks for you and your friends for the rest of the night if you win. But I didn't win, so I bought drinks anyhow.
9: Do you think it's because you massively over-exaggerated your look of Dolly, they were like, well, she does look like Dolly, but like, it's too much?
8: Well, I think somebody just thought I was some little boy coming across the stage looking like Dolly.
9: Have you ever met any Dolly tribute acts or lookalikes?
8: Oh, yes, I've met many Dolly lookalikes, and some of them really good. Some of them kind of scare me. Some of them look more like me than I do. I really love.
6: Some of them look more like me than I do. That's a little boy coming across. Yes, so I think it was a drag queen lookalike thing. That's and probably why she looked, because she's not very big, and the drag queens would have been exaggerated versions of Dolly. But I thought you might enjoy that little from BBC radio interviewing Dolly. 2:23 past 2. Graham, good morning.

0: Yeah, greetings from South Dunedin.
1: Yeah, g'day.
0: Right, tonight's at the Bog Bar. That's in, across the road from Knox Church, courtesy of Jay Bedford Music Academy and of Entertainment and the Performing Arts. We're going to be doing a bit of Dolly live on the stage.
1: You're going to have a bit of a Dolly night, are you? Where's that?
0: Bog Bar, the Irish Bog Bar.
1: Oh, okay.
0: For those who don't live in Dunedin, you want to find out what songs are going to be performed, or you just turn up. And the best thing is it's going to be free.
1: Oh, good stuff. Apart from the drinks, of course. The drinks won't be free, will they? This is a...
0: No. Hey, the entertainment's going to be free.
1: Yeah. Good.
0: Starting at about 8 o'clock.
1: Yeah. Were you a Dolly fan at all?
0: Never met her, but I've admired her, professionally admired her, as a great singer-songwriter, prolific singer-songwriter, and she'll be sadly missed. We're just trying to stitch this together in the last few hours over the phone with Jay Bedford, and we're good to go tonight, and we're going to be
1: not your bar, is it?
0: Dolly's favourites, pardon?
1: Not your bar, is it?
0: It's not my bar, no.
1: Oh, just curious.
0: I'm a self-taught vocalist and entertainer.
1: Yeah, I know. No, we've spoken before. No, good on you, Grant. Well, is that tomorrow night?
0: No, tonight.
1: Oh, tonight. Well, it's tonight. Sorry,
0: yeah,
1: I'm still in. Even though I know
0: hot
1: it's the 27th, I still
0: off the press.
1: Yeah, good on you.
0: You're the first outside the group to hear about it.
1: Yeah, good
0: so
1: on you.
0: I'm giving you the.
1: Yeah, so I mean tonight. Yes, people often. I still think of daylight as being tomorrow, even though it is today. Tomorrow's today, right now. Anyway, sorry. Right. Okay, good on you, Graham. I'm going to keep moving, mate. 2:25, Kelvin. Hello.
2: Very good morning to you, too. My goodness, Dolly Parton wrote lots of fantastic songs, and I heard yesterday in that, and I've been trying to think of the country. The female American country singer's name. Dolly's made a record with Linda Ronstadt, Dolly Parton, and there was a third woman. And the third woman, in her own right, was quite a big-time female country and western singer in America. And I seem to think that she had sort of three...
1: Emmylou Harris?
2: Yeah, I was going to say three words to her name. Emmylou Harris, that's right. You're up with the play...
1: Well, I just looked in my music catalogue here for Dolly Parton, and I found Dolly Parton, Linda Ronstadt, and Emmylou Harris, yeah.
2: Emmylou Harris, that's right. I couldn't think of her. Yeah. She was a very fine-looking woman, too, Emmylou Harris, long hair at the time.
1: What generation is Emmylou Harris?
2: She's a younger woman,
1: but no, she's not. Oh, no, she's been around a while, too, yeah.
2: Yeah, if she was still alive, she'd be 80, I'm sure.
1: Oh, no, she is still alive.
2: It could even be 90.
1: She's 79.
2: Yeah, 79,
1: yeah. You were close with your first guess.
2: Yes. Now, I know I remember listening to the radio years ago, and they interviewed the lady, you've already mentioned her name, Dionne Warwick, and she always maintained that her name was Dionne Warwick.
1: Might have been, yeah, but I guess...
2: commonly referred to as Dionne Warwick here. But with those wonderful songs that Dolly Parton wrote, for me personally, I wasn't extra keen on her singing voice. It was a bit too high-pitched, squeaky sort of voice. I preferred one of the greatest female singers of all time, for me... would have been Patsy Cline. And she was in a class of...
1: Yeah, well,
2: class
1: I,
2: of her own, but
1: I,
2: the,
1: yeah, I didn't have it. I like Dolly's... depends which song it is, I thought
2: anyway,
1: that Coat of Many Colours was a very sweet little rendition, actually, of the way she sang that was gorgeous.
2: Yeah, listen there once would it be enough. And Patsy Cline's voice, but like a lot of the American male and female singers, they got killed in aeroplane crashes. because they had to cover such fast distance in such a short time.
1: Mm.
2: They get themselves on board little small aircraft. And
1: dodgy conditions, yeah.
2: Yeah, dodgy conditions, winter and all that.
1: Well, Buddy Holly, was it Buddy Holly, the big bopper and all that? Yep.
2: Yeah, the day the music died, yeah, the three of them. I can't think of the chaps, the third one's name.
1: Richie Valens? No.
2: Yeah, Richie Valens.
1: Was it? Yeah, it was.
2: Yeah, Richie Valens, yes. But also now, John Denver, what a fantastic male singing country's voice he had, and he wrote a lot of his songs too. So now he died in the Zone era plane crash, didn't he?
1: I don't remember the details.
2: He'd bought a new small airplane. I think it was fairly new and hadn't been tried out for very long. And out of the blue, it crashed, unfortunately. But another great male singing voice I always admired, and of course, when we found out that he could play the bagpipes as well, it was fantastic. Old Glen Campbell.
1: Yeah.
2: Glen Campbell had, linesman for the county, and he had lots and lots of
1: Did you like any of Dolly's songs?
2: The songs were good, but it's just that her voice I wasn't extra keen on.
1: Fair enough.
2: She was all right.
1: Okay.
2: Yeah. Out of 10, I'd give her about, 6 or 7 sort of thing. She wasn't really right up there for me personally.
1: Fair enough.
2: I know a lot of people loved her, and that she was a bit of a character, right? But she wrote so many songs, and so many of her songs, she, was sung, made big hits, of course, as you already said before, by other singing artists.
1: Yeah. No, she's a prolific songwriter, yeah.
2: And even, I think it was last night on the TV, it showed her talking away, and she didn't realise originally that that song from the film The Bodyguard.
1: I Will Always Love You.
2: She didn't realise, Dolly didn't realise at the time that it could be sung in a slightly different style and so wonderfully presented.
1: Yeah, well, she had a number one hit with it herself. Before Elvis, it was before it was suggested that Elvis would record it, but then his manager was a bit of a dick. So, yeah.
2: And of course, with Dolly being so generous and as far as
1: books,
2: giving stuff away and supplying things and that hither and thither, is I never knew one way or another. But they did state yesterday.
1: Yeah, no, she started off a library.
2: She never had any children of her own.
1: No. So she had a charity which started in her own Tennessee, in her own place where she grew up. And basically, if a child was enrolled, that child would get a book sent to them every month until they were 5. So they could have a library of up to 60 books by the time they started school.
2: A great benefactor, wasn't she?
1: Yeah, amazing. I mean, I think that's just magnificent. A magnificent charity to support children's literacy. So, yeah.
2: Yeah. Yes.
1: Anyway, good on you, Kelvin. Well, sorry, what did you last?
2: I was just going to say all the best to you then, Tim.
1: Yeah, thanks, mate.
2: When are you back on again? Tonight?
1: No, weekend. Weekend collective show.
2: Oh, the weekend. So now we're in Thursday right now, aren't we?
1: Yeah, good on you. Okay. Sorry, Kelvin. I'll keep moving. A bit late with my breaks, but thanks for calling.
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5: 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And where it might end up. 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
2: News Talk ZB with Tim Beveridge. Where are we up to? Hang on a second. Cameron, hello.
3: Oh, good morning, Tim. How are you?
2: Good, thanks.
3: That's the way. Geez, I was literally checking the news early yesterday morning. It was about, well, it must have been 6:30 when I saw a story pop up on my phone. I said, no, that can't be right. So I went and checked it and all the rest of it and went to a few other places and jeepers. And so soon after Bonnie Tyler, but one of my first thoughts yesterday was straight away, I thought, I wonder if Alison's heard. I was thinking about Avon, Sandra, Tristan, and whatnot. So I'm glad all of those ladies have called in so far this morning. But they were amongst my first thoughts, funny enough, because they all have such great musical knowledge. So, yeah. And I'm not afraid to say that as all the reports came out and all the tributes came in, I was more than just a bit red in my eyes too. So I'm glad that you mentioned that you're a bit red in the eyes.
2: I think it was just the bit about her charitable work, so I thought was very moving.
3: Yeah, well, to be honest, that's something I didn't know much about. So, I'd never heard of the book program that she had set up. So that was
2: the Imagination Library is what it was called.
3: Yeah, might have to go and have a look at that at some stage. But that was, I was quite astounded to discover that.
2: Mm.
3: Yeah, but no, it happens to all of us sooner or later. But didn't expect to hear Donnie going so soon. But I don't think. Well, we semi-expected it with Bonnie because he had been ill for quite some time, but...
2: it hadn't been on my radar. It's just I think when somebody dies, that provides a focal point for people to reflect on, what they thought of them, and obviously the outpouring that we've seen, in the media and talk back and stuff is a testament to, her leaving the world a better place, really, isn't it?
3: Oh, absolutely. One of the most polarising figures in music, full stop.
2: I'm not sure polarising is the right word, but I know what you're reaching for, yeah.
3: Yeah, I haven't slept much the last couple of
2: days. No, that's right. Polarising means that you sort of divide people on either side sort of thing. But well, maybe that's not the word you're looking for, but I know what you're trying.
3: Maybe not, though. There have been some comments like that so far this morning, but no, it's just...
2: Well, you never know. It could be prophetic, Cameron. You never know what people are going to call up with. So, anyway, take care of yourself, mate. We'll be back with Bill in a tick.
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2: Newstalk ZB with Tim Beveridge. I've got a spare line all of a sudden. By the way, I can't actually text on my machine, so Albie and Sandra are trying to connect. I can't send any messages between the two of you, and I can't read numbers out on air, so one of you would have to call back. But we've been a bit chocker with the call, so it might have to wait till another night, just to let you know, okay? Bill, hello.
7: G'day. It's not often that another topic knocks the politics off talkback shows. I'll tell you that. And I'd just like to say about Dolly, a great American, not just in these times, but I think in American history. Really, today, I look at her now as I would sort of say that she's, there might have been better voices than her, but I think that she'll be right up as number one in any American history and American female singer in my lifetime because of
2: her. Well, I think as an artist all across, it's not just a vocalist, but a songwriter and an icon of the music industry.
7: A philanthropist. Her image was always clean cut as well, and it was nice to see. I saw for the first time on the news last night. I watch both news channels. I think the TV One, which led with it, was the showed more. But there he was, old Carl Dean. And Dolly taken at age 19 when they got engaged, and they were married for 59 years.
2: Mm.
7: But God, he kept out of it. I think he was a motor mechanic or something. But he was a guy. Lived in the background, and she was absolutely wonderful. With children, she didn't have any of her own. But I'll tell you what. The number of Christmas cards she would have sent out and presents each year and birthday presents.
2: Yeah, well, through the foundation. Incredible. Yeah, phenomenal.
7: Yeah. No, but also with her 11, siblings.
2: Oh, yeah.
7: And she was fourth of 12, which means that in the middle you usually have to fight for your rights, et cetera, and to...
2: She credits that with having been given the time to sort of do her own thing and to learn music, enjoy music and reading, and
7: and I see that she was born somewhere around the Smoky Mountains of Tennessee, etc., because that's like a lot of famous sort of people were, and that was the first song I can remember from the late 1940s. It was if there were number ones, it was top. It was played for years, called "On Top of Old Smoky," and it all covered in snow, etc. But I saw those photographs of the log cabin, type of thing, and. And that's Tennessee in the old days, of course. Remember the 18th century, with Daniel Boone and Hawkeye and Davy Crockett and all those sort of people. They used to build a lot of them not far from a fast-flowing stream or river. So that's where they could have their, wash themselves and bath and all that sort of thing, et cetera. Another shelter, but... She was just amazing, and I'm glad Kelvin mentioned, he said she was up there with the, other greats like Emmylou Harris and Linda Ronstadt and Patsy Cline. Mm. And, of course, the other one, who has always been rated was top, before Dolly, was Patti Page, of course, from the 40s, 50s, 60s, who sang Tennessee Waltz and Changing Partners and a lot of other things, etc. She sang different songs than Dolly. But I see that they're having a private funeral. Well, gosh, there'd be no church that would hold, all the people because, the buries... very much on the Bible Belt down there. But, you know, it's incredible. Oh, somebody mentioned earlier,

0: did she write words? That's a great song, Words. Because you know who made that famous? It was a Bobby Darin classic.
1: No, I think Words were. Hang on, I'm not sure actually. Hang on.
0: Well, wouldn't you get time just have a look up and see if Bobby?
1: No, I don't think she did. I think that was a Bee Gees song or something. Oh, I don't know.
0: No, it was a Bobby Darin, because it was just about when Justin Dufresne, DJ and talkback host, retired in the earlier this century, etc. I think Kevin Stacey had come out as name.
1: Yeah, no, the song that's been referred to, Words, was written by the Bee Gees.
0: Right, and anyway, he played Bobby Darin in the thing, and Justin actually played as his last song. He played Words on 2ZB. The other thing with Dolly is that the library thing that she set up is absolutely marvelous. I didn't know much about it. I knew that she was a philanthropist, and so on, and to have that. Is that library thing only go in America, or is it all around
1: No,
0: the
1: it's
0: world?
1: Expanded to. Hang on, let me just. It's expanded to, I think, Ireland, Australia, might be in Canada, I think. Imagination Library. Hang on a minute. It's called the Imagination Library. It's in the UK, USA, Canada, Australia, Ireland. Yeah, I haven't got all the countries in front of me, but so they give away still give away 3 million books. So kids register in those countries and they get a book every month. So 3 million books gifted to registered children each month. It's available in five countries.
0: Well, I'm glad she'll be remembered for that, because she's taken over from steel magnate and music magnate Andrew Carnegie, who left a fortune, I don't know, probably half a billion in those days, to build libraries around the world. I think 70 countries, a library each. Greymouth got the New Zealand one, etc. I think it's still sort of owned by the Carnegie Foundation. So this might be the one that Dolly will be remembered for. But I liked, you're talking about what do you like. Well, I liked the 9 to 5. You know,
1: I opened the show with that. It's a stonking number. I love 9 to 5. Great all arrangement, great performance. It's great.
0: My favourite song with her was Islands in the Stream with
1: Kenny
0: Rogers.
1: I don't know who wrote Island. I don't know who wrote Island. I don't think she wrote it. Was it?
0: No, I don't. But when my two sons were at primary school, I remember them coming home and saying...
1: Oh, it's Bee Gees. They wrote it.
0: Did they?
1: Yeah, the Bee Gees wrote Islands in the Stream.
0: Amazing.
1: It was originally intended for Marvin Gaye, but when it was given to Kenny Rogers. And then the producer, Barry Gibb, brought in Dolly Parton to turn it into a duet. I love the way these things evolve, eh?
0: Oh, look, it was like Sweet Caroline. Everyone sang it, you know, about 35 years ago or whatever it was. They
1: great song for them, yeah.
0: And they were two tremendous people together, wonderful people together. It's just a pity they didn't do a long playing record or something together for it, you know.
1: Yeah, they would have been great to see in concert, though. It would have been marvellous, yeah.
0: Yeah.
1: Good on you, Bill.
0: Great evening. Okay,
1: thanks, mate.
0: Talk
1: Cheers.
0: Next week.
1: Bye-bye.
0: Right.
1: Bye. It's 12 minutes to 3.
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4: News Talk ZB with Tim Beveridge. John, good morning.
5: Good morning. We're talking Dolly tonight, eh?
4: We are.
5: I spend a lot of time in the southern states.
4: Yeah.
5: I've been all around Dixie, they call it.
4: Yeah.
5: But one thing impressed me is Dollyville, the big theme park she has there.
4: Have you been there?
5: It's massive. It's very original. Nothing shabby about it.
4: What,
5: got a whole railroad system, and you've got those great big steam engines, and they take you, there's a mountain there, they take you for a ride around there.
4: What's it called? Is it called Dollyville or something?
5: Yeah, I think it's Dollyville, yeah.
4: Have you been there?
5: Yes.
4: Dollyville, I'm just looking it up here. I think it's Dollywood, actually.
5: Dollywood, yes.
4: Of course it is, yeah, play on the, yeah. I must admit, I'm surprised that you've, I was surprised for you to say that you've been to Dollywood, yeah.
5: I've been over in the southern states.
4: Do you enjoy the southern states?
5: Absolutely, great people.
4: Yeah.
5: They're still fighting the Civil War in the southern states, did you know that?
4: There is still some passionate views about, you know, the South retaining its own identity, isn't there?
5: You see, it was all glossed over what really went on there at the time.
4: Tell us about Dollywood, though. Like, what did you do at Dollywood?
5: They've got heritage stuff there. You've got blacksmiths working, and they've got wagons and big horses, and it's a whole theme park, you know.
4: Looks pretty amazing from the photos I'm looking at.
5: Oh, it's a huge place, yeah. And it's got a massive staff. And it's very original. The costumes of this Confederacy and that, you know.
4: Have they got a big roller coaster there and all sorts of things as well?
5: It takes you a couple of days to get around the whole place. It's a massive place.
4: Yeah, did you go? You didn't go on the roller coaster. You really surprised me.
5: I went the railway because you've got to go there for a couple. It's like Disneyland, but much better.
4: How long ago was that?
5: Oh, about 10 years ago. I've been to the States lot of times. Another thing too, they call the southern states Dixie.
4: Yeah, down in Dixie.
5: And Dolly Parton was a hillbilly.
4: Yeah. Yeah, she was. I mean, she really was. She the poverty that she grew up in. I saw the photo of the shack she grew up in on the news with her 11 siblings. I mean, no water, no electricity. It looks rough as guts.
5: Yes. Well, in the southern states, Elvis is the king in the southern states. He was above her, you know, but he had a terrific lot of talent. And he was he came from Tupelo, Mississippi. He didn't come from Nashville, people think that.
4: Mm.
5: But Tupelo was the last state in the Civil War to give up the fight. They're very Confederate in Tupelo.
4: Yeah. So you'd recommend a visit to Dollywood, would you?
5: Oh, I recommend a visit to the United States by most New Zealanders because... Yeah. They always poo-poo the States, but it's the greatest show.
4: Oh, no, it's an amazing. It's an amazing country, a hugely diverse country.
5: I notice in your station you're a bit biased to it. That's speaking frankly.
4: Yeah, well, let's not get into that, John. Did you have a Dolly Parton song that comes to mind when you think of it?
5: Most of the stuff is ready already. Color of Many Colors.
4: I just played that after the 3 o'clock news, 2 o'clock news.
5: Yeah. And she was only a 4 footer. She was very small, you know.
4: Yeah, I know. It's because she's so sort of larger than life. But everyone says she is tiny. I mean, well, that's what you know. She wasn't a tall woman.
5: No. And another thing before I go, in the southern states, they got their own values. See, a lot of people think America is all one place, but each state.

0: has their own values and they talk differently. You know, you've got to listen to them.
1: Yeah.
0: I mean, you say Trump.
1: Yeah, we won't get into Trumpy.
0: No, just hang on a minute. Let me explain. Trump is very gruff. Do you notice that?
1: I'm not going to talk about Trump this morning.
0: No, I know, but I'm trying to explain. Don't push me off.
1: Oh, I'm just saying I'm not going to respond. No, you can say what you want. But
0: the New Yorkers are known for that.
1: Mm. Yeah.
0: The big rough people.
1: Yeah.
0: Now, the Southern people are different altogether.
1: Yeah.
0: She
1: was only 5 foot tall, by the way, which backs up that story about how when she entered the drag queen competition for a look-alike for Dolly, they probably thought she was a boy. I think that's quite a funny story.
0: What I was going to tell you, but you know what Spanish moss is?
1: No, what's that? What is
0: Spanish moss.
1: What's Spanish moss? You mean you mean the plant?
0: Yeah, it's not a plant. It hangs from trees in the southern states in the swamp.
1: Oh, yeah.
0: And you know what he called it? Spanish moss?
1: No.
0: Well, when Spain conquered that part of the states, the Spanish soldiers used to take it and sleep in it.
1: Oh, apparently it's a weed.
0: It's a weed, and it was full of bugs, and they were bitten overnight.
1: Yeah. Yeah, wow. Anyway, hey, John, thanks for your call, mate. I appreciate it. And hands up, who's surprised? I saw John was calling. I was thinking, I don't think he's going to want to talk about Dolly. And hey, he's been to Dollywood. He's the first caller we had this morning who's been to Dollywood. Good on you, John. Right, let's see if we can say a quick hello to Diane. Diane, hello.
2: Oh, good day, Tim. You should get a few good calls about Dolly. Dear Dolly, she was only little, but by Christ, she had some very high heels.
1: She
2: made her a bit taller.
1: She must have.
2: Now, Tim Beveridge, did you ever sing with Dame Malvina Major?
1: Yeah. I did quite a bit of work with Malvina.
2: I did hear you. I did see you at the Bangor Estate many, many years ago.
1: Yeah.
2: We had a wonderful evening listening to you.
1: That's with the Christchurch Symphony,
2: Yes. My maiden name is Beveridge, but don't think we've got any connections. Who would know?
1: No, I don't think we... I think there were Beveridges that came through Australia, but my grandfather came straight from Edinburgh, and that's...
2: Oh, well, my great-great...
1: There weren't any other there weren't any other siblings or cousins that came.
2: Yeah, mine came from Paisley in Dufftown.
1: Oh, right. Okay.
2: Way up
1: there. Well.
2: Yes. But no, I listen to you. I listen to your program quite a lot. It's always interesting.
1: Oh, good. We try to make it like that.
2: Yeah, I know. I am very fortunate that I have got on my Sky Record the last concert that Dolly and Kenny Rogers did together, and it's amazing, and I love it.
1: Well, you'd be able to. It'd be worth taking another look at it, wouldn't it?
2: Oh, I do quite often. I've replayed it quite a few times.
1: I imagine there's going to be quite a bit of Dolly going on in the Netflix and things, and of course her a couple of movies. What was it? The Best Little Whorehouse in Texas,
2: and the Nine to Five.
1: Nine
2: thing
1: to Five.
2: Was
1: Nine amazing. To that Five the name of the movie or the song or both?
2: Both.
1: It was okay. I suddenly
2: And they've just done it at Court Theatre.
1: Oh,
2: the
1: right.
2: The musical Nine to Five at the Court Theatre, new Court Theatre in Christchurch.
1: Yeah. What's that like? Any good?
2: Oh, look, it's an amazing place.
1: Yeah.
2: I mean, a lot of people thought, oh, God, you know, spending all that money, but I've had a tour through it, and, it is fantastic.
1: Oh,
2: we are very fortunate to have such a venue.
1: Oh,
2: Christchurch
1: is rocking and rolling now, isn't it? Yeah.
2: is it ever?
1: Yeah. Okay.
2: Anyway, I won't keep you. You've got lots of other people waiting
1: to talk. No, I've just got to go to the news, but thanks, Diane. Take care.
2: Okay. All the best.
1: Okay. Best. Bye-bye. Bye. The old Darfield concerts. Yeah, don't think we sang any Dolly, but I might have to build that in my repertoire. Just getting back soon.
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1: You could show them the sheep in Cornwall Park, the hot springs at Paraki, that car park out by the airport where you can watch the planes fly in, that hill that used to have a tree on it, maybe even one of our legendary traffic jams. Whatever part of Auckland you want to show off to your visiting friends and family, Metropolitan Rentals has a minibus that'll make it real easy.
2: The Metropolitan Rentals. Ooh, the Metropolitan Rentals.
3: The Mike Hosking Breakfast. 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
4: In this update, MB's head says he'll be held accountable in future after a furore over a cancelled biometric project. Parliament's Privileges Committee has found the agency misled MPs. Chief Executive Nick Blakely says he's deeply disappointed and offered his resignation. The Public Service Commissioner rejected the offer and the Immigration Minister has expressed confidence in him. Blakely says the Commissioner seriously weighed up his offer.
5: One of the factors that he took into account was that I hadn't long been in the role.
4: Police are investigating after a firearms incident following a car crash in South Auckland last night. Officers say a shot was fired after the two-vehicle collision on Ronwood Avenue after 5 p.m. Two people received minor injuries and police are seeking the occupants of a Volkswagen who fled and then abandoned their car. Two people have been seriously injured in a two-vehicle crash in Northland's Perea. It happened on Oruru Road, near where it meets Jason Road, about 8 p.m. The road, which is in the far north, was closed while emergency services were on the scene. ACT is signalling the Climate Change Commission isn't the only agency in its firing line if re-elected to government. The party's revived a failed pledge from last election to scrap the agency tasked with monitoring and adapting to the growing risk of extreme events. ACT claims the commission's cost taxpayers $100 million since being set up. Candidate Paul Henry claims it does nothing to benefit the climate.
6: We're not coming after them alone. I mean, our policy at the moment is to reduce the number of departments in government from 43 to 19.
4: Former National Health Minister Shane Letty says he has unfinished business with the fizzy drink lobby in his last speech as an MP. He holds the Whangarei seat and head the health portfolio in this term's first year. Letty told Parliament in his valedictory speech last night, Kiwi fizzy drink often has 30 to 40% more sugar than in Australia.
7: Please explain why you have been deliberately sugaring up New Zealanders and then reformulate to at least the baseline in Australia.
4: ACT Party MP Mark Cameron also farewelled Parliament in his valedictory speech earlier. Cameron's leaving politics after 6 years as he battles kidney disease. The Northland farmer told his peers their work is democracy in action and something to celebrate.
8: If you get the opportunity to help change the direction of travel, where we go, where we choose to take our country, where we choose to take our people. Truly, I say, how lucky are we to be here? We are the travellers for a better tomorrow.
4: AI-generated music is being banned from Australia's main music charts this week. Wholly AI-generated tracks will not be eligible, but recordings still allowed using it in a supporting role. A song produced with AI became the most played track on radio and reached number 4 on 2 ARIA charts in July. APRA New Zealand Head of Operations Anthony Healy says it's a bold move that's likely to be followed.
9: Without human-created songs and books and art and film, there are no large language models. There are no AI products to be celebrating what is human.
4: In sport, a desire to push her case for next year's FIFA Women's World Cup has played a big part in luring India Paige Riley to the Wellington Phoenix on a 2-year deal. The former Brisbane Roar winger returns to the Women's A-League from Europe, most recently playing with Women's Super League club Crystal Palace. The one-time Australian international has been capped 37 times by the Football Ferns since she switched allegiance in 2022 and has been chatting with New Zealand coach Michael Mayne about her future.
10: We discussed that it would be a good move for me, and to link up with a lot of the Football Ferns that they have here would be good too. So yeah, hopefully an exciting year to come.
4: Coach Dave Rennie is pleased with the long-awaited second act of Richie Moonga's All Blacks career. Moonga hadn't played for the ABs since the 2023 World Cup final defeat to South Africa before playing the full 80 minutes at first five during the 41-35 triumph over the Lions in Johannesburg. Rennie says the 32-year-old brought some nice touches.

0: it's not just about him jumping into the 10 jersey, but it's the connection with everyone around you that you may not have played a lot of footy with. So, yeah, look, we're really pleased with his contribution. He'd be better for it.
1: Meanwhile, a tearful Sola Mo'u is so thrilled to become an All Black, he's promised to sleep in his prize debut jersey. Australia's WNBL is touting possible basketball expansion into New Zealand. Chief Operations Officer of the Women's League, Justin Nelson, a former GM of our domestic men's competition, is keen to add a Kiwi side as the 10th or 11th team. Nelson's after a bid with suitable infrastructure and potential commercial and government support.
2: Everything's on the table. If we can see all of those things as part of anything that's presented to us out of New Zealand, I certainly wouldn't put a time limit on it, near or far.
1: Nelson says the WNBL is interested in working to add a women's team to the Breakers setup, but they're not exclusively looking at the Auckland-based club. That's News and Sport. I'm Stuart Willey.
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6: 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Northland to Whanganui, including Coromandel Peninsula, Bay of Plenty and the Central Plateau. Mostly cloudy with isolated showers, early fog possible. Gisborne and Hawke's Bay, mostly cloudy with a few showers developing this morning or afternoon. Manawatū to Wellington, also Wairarapa, Nelson and Marlborough. Early rain easing to isolated showers from late morning. Canterbury. Rain with snow lowering to 400 metres for a time this morning, gradually clearing from afternoon. Buller and Westland, rain more persistent south of Westport with heavy falls there. Fiordland, rain north of Secretary Island at first, then elsewhere from mid-morning. Otago and Southland, periods of rain with snow possible above 400 metres this morning, possibly heavy above 800 metres about central Otago and the southern lakes. And for the Chatham Islands, early rain, then becoming fine this afternoon. And welcome back. This is Newstalk ZB. 0800 80 10 80 is the number. I'm going to actually come up with another Dolly Parton song very shortly, but I was just... I hadn't actually just quite sort of mapped out there. So, and we've had a caller holding since the break. So I'll go to Kerry in just a tick. But there are some spare lines all of a sudden. So we have been talking about Dolly Parton, and we'll continue to do so, I think, throughout the course of the morning, give people to talk a chance to talk about their, you know, why it actually resonated right around the sort of, not just the music world, but her... death, which sort of broke a couple of hours or an hour or so after I'd finished being on air, has really been featured really prominently all around in the world's media, at least the Western world's media anyway. But also why people have had, you know, what is it about someone's life when they're a famous person? What is it that, what is it that stands out to you about Dolly Parton? That, because sometimes when people, celebrities die, people grieve them almost more than their own family. Which I think is usually points towards some sort of family dysfunction, and that the person who was famous, you know, had a few

0: few attributes that, you know, you found inspiring or whatever. For me, the bit that I thought was, well, it was not just her story about having come from, you know, extreme poverty, 12 children in a sort of a wooden cabin in Tennessee, which no running water, no electricity. You know, she grew up in incredible poverty and made something of herself. And also how smart she was when it came to the decisions she took when Elvis's manager wanted to get Elvis to sing I Will Always Love You, but he wanted half the royalties. And she realized, having already had a number one hit with it herself in the country world, that it was something that was worth a lot of money to her, that song. And she wasn't going to give it away. And she was really sad that Elvis wouldn't record it because of his Colonel Tom Parker, who I've got to say, I don't think I would have been warm. I don't think I would have warmed to his personality. And that whole nature that if, you know, if we're going to sing your song, we want to take half the royalties. I mean, it's a tough world. But anyway, she stood up for herself. And, and also her work with the Imagination Library, which over the course of her life has given away 300 million books. 3 million books a month go to where a child up until the age of 5 gets a book sent to them every month until they are 5 years old. So if you enroll your baby straight away, you could have a library of 60 books by the time the child goes to school, all enhancing and supporting children's literacy. I just think it's an amazing philanthropic endeavor. So, yeah, by the way, I just will keep up with some of the news. There are some very dramatic pictures coming through of this deadly flash flood that's hit the Nepal-China border. It is immense. I can't describe to you how big some of the video footage. So it looks like there might have been some sort of avalanche which might have blocked a river for a time being before it gave way and sent this deluge of mud and debris down through the border crossing. And when it goes through the border crossing, there's quite a large building that's 4 or 5 stories high, and it just gets dwarfed. And you can see people running for their lives who it's clear from the footage, were just swept away and enveloped by this massive flood. You know, there were dozens of buses, and they're just floating around like toys. And one of the bits of footage I saw, they're saying hundreds are dead. And while we'll continue with the chat about Dolly Parton and everything, we're not going to ignore the it says hundreds missing, 31. I think the figure I've seen is about 90 people confirmed dead, but there are hundreds missing. There will be a big toll over this, but in terms of the scale of Mother Nature, it's absolutely colossal. So in fact, this one image of the border crossing where there are buses and buildings and all sorts of things, and you see just before the camera gets overwhelmed, you see the footage of this flood overtake the building, which would be, I don't know, 6 stories high, and it looks like a toy set where someone's poured a bucket of mud over it. But of course it's in real scale, and people, you know, you see people running for their lives who will have undoubtedly lost them. You wouldn't survive that if you're in the way of it. So it's, they think it's an earthquake triggered a large landslide, which then blocked a river and ultimately sent this torrent of water downstream. And helicopters have been winching stranded people from rooftops. It's the most dramatic footage I've seen of a natural disaster. It's just immense. So, yeah. And the other bit of news is that Meta are going to limit the amount of time that teenagers can spend on their apps, because they've been, they've settled this $8 billion lawsuit, and it's been found that Meta basically designed its apps to be addictive to children. So they're really a bunch of evil bastards, actually. It's all for money. You know, it's just, the more I sort of reflect on it, it's disgusting. You can call about that now if you want, but we'll continue the conversations around Dolly as well, along with a little bit of music as well. But let's go to Kerry first. Kerry, hi.
1: Hey, good morning, Tim. Hey, is that China flooding, has that just happened in the last few hours, is it?
0: Yeah, it's just a few hours.
1: Okay.
0: So it's on the border of Nepal and China.
1: Oh, okay. Got it.

0: And it is immense.
1: Yeah, well, crazy, the height of the wave. Oh, yeah.
0: Yeah. I mean, that's the best analogy is if you had a little, if you had a toy train set and you got a bucket of mud and threw it over it, that's what it looks like.
1: Oh, okay. Okay, I'll catch up on that a bit later on.
0: In terms of scale, dimensions.
1: Hey, you know, I learned of Dolly yesterday morning. You know, my thoughts was just, you know, the world has truly lost an angel, you know, like she was truly just more than a, you know, beautiful person. She really displayed that true example of Christianity in her life, and she was her father was a pastor of a Pentecostal church, so you know she certainly displayed that in her life, and more so just so talented, you know. And I guess for me the song would have to be, well, all her songs just packed so much lyrics into one song. And for me, it would have to be, I know you're going to play it shortly, but the Coat of Many Colours. And
0: oh, I've done it. I played it after 2 o'clock.
1: Oh, have you?
0: You've missed it.
1: Oh, okay. Okay. I was on my break. No, I missed that one, Tim. Never mind. And, you know, a couple of documentaries too, and I think one of them for me was that Dolly Parton, Christmas in the Square, and I really enjoyed that documentary. That was really cool.
0: Yeah,
1: yeah, that's about it for me. I just wanted to ring up and share my condolences.
0: So what's your pick of the songs? Was Coat of Many Colours, was it?
1: Oh, definitely. And then I suppose, you know, you can't beat, and it's already been said so many times this morning, you know, like Dolly Parton and Kenny Rogers, you know.
0: Yeah, yeah. Well, that's my next one. That's the next one I've got on my playlist.
1: Yeah, you've got to play that. You've got to play that, Tim. And I think she, overall, like, she was really good at singing alongside other people, and that was one of her strengths as well. Another one of my song would have to be, cut out.
0: No, you're there.
1: No, you're still there. You're still there. Singing with Zach Williams, and it's We Were Jesus, I think, or something like that. It's a really, really nice song. Well, that's for me anyway, but yeah.
0: No, good stuff, Kerry. Yeah. I might even just do a little bit of it now before we get into the rest of the show. Good on you, mate.
1: Awesome.
0: Cheers.
1: Cool. Thanks, Tim.
0: Okay, cool. Bye-bye. Yeah, we've got a couple of callers holding, but I've said I was going to play a Dolly song every hour, and so let's do a bit. You know, she did collaborate beautifully with Kenny Rogers. She might not have written the song, but in fact, it was the Bee Gees, I think, who wrote this song. And originally it was for Kenny. Then he decided, let's bring in Dolly. And yeah, I mean, here it is.

0: Yeah, it's a great song, isn't it? Highlands on the Stream, great duet, great chemistry between those two on stage and on recordings and everything. So we're remembering Dolly Parton. We'll go to the break and come back with more calls. By the way, this is I'm still getting into getting across this Meta announcement as well. So there's been an agreement with bipartisan attorneys, and now Meta on their side are calling on TikTok and YouTube to join us in supporting teens. It says, the takeaways, this is on the Meta website, it says, we are announcing an agreement reached with a bipartisan group of attorneys general. Building on our long-standing efforts to empower parents and support teens. I'm sorry, block your ears, what bullshit. But at least they're doing it. So they're going to have time limits that can't be turned off. There's going to be a curfew on using the apps for under 18s. And there's quite a bit of information on this. And they're going to have a nighttime default block on our apps between midnight and 6 a.m. So they can't post or feed their feed story or reels, etc. And notifications are muted by default between 8 and 3 p.m. So they won't receive any push notifications. So few changes coming there. I don't know whether it's just for the states though, because will it be worldwide? So, and the agreement includes the payment of approximately $18 billion to fund youth online safety initiatives among other state priorities. So this is an American settlement, but what does it mean for the rest of the world with Meta? Who knows? But at the moment, this is just across the states. So that's what we'll find out. Anyway, we're going to take a break. We'll come back with more calls. I think we're going to continue talking Dolly as well, remembering your thoughts on the great Dolly Parton, the late great Dolly Parton now, of course. That's why we're chatting about it. It's 3:23.
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5: Yes, News Talk ZB. I just read a bit of criticism, which I'll respond to as well. Tim, I can't believe you're basing your entire session on Dolly Parton. TV One News and 1 and 3 lead story 16 minutes on her. She was an incredible artist, but surely there are more important issues to listeners in New Zealand. Regards, Liz Silver. Well, Liz, you know, I just judge on what the calls are doing and the texts, and everyone wants to talk about it. And just about every text this morning, in fact, no, every text this morning has been about Dolly Parton. So I thought, you know, sometimes I do plenty on politics and stuff. Although you will have noticed after the news, I did have talked about the Meta move to put curfews on under 18s, and they're agreeing to pay up an $18 billion settlement to settle claims that its platforms harm children. So it's over the US. So I've thrown that out. People can call about that. And what's the other thing I mentioned? There was something else. Oh, I mean, it's not really a subject for talkback, but the immense flood which has swept away hundreds of people in on the border of Nepal and China. I'll keep you up to date when the more information on that comes up. But yeah, it looks like an earthquake blocked a river which eventually gave way and set this massive flood of mud and debris sweeping downstream or down river, or I'm not sure what the right expression is. But yes, where most of the conversation, I'm sorry to say, Liz, has been on Dolly. And I'm going to continue to play the odd number here and there. Well, an hour, you know, you've only got an hour and a half, and the news cycle will move on once the daytime parts kick in with Ryan's show at 5 o'clock, I'm sure. So, yeah, but otherwise, just grit your teeth, grin and bear it. 27 past 3, Gordon's next.
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5: 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Gordon, hello. Gordon,

0: Gordon has, he maybe ran out of patience waiting for the news. Are you there, Gordon? Just checking. Let's see. No, bad luck. Let's go to Colleen. Hello.
1: Oh, hello, Tim. How are you?
0: Good, thanks.
1: Oh, that sounds absolutely horrific. That,
0: the flood. Oh, God. It says disturbing images. I mean, it's all at a distance, but you see figures running, and the next thing you just see this flood of mud, and everyone disappears, and buses get swept. There's about 20 buses or so, and they just get swept around like they're little matchbox toys. It's pretty dramatic.
1: It's absolutely horrific. Right.
0: What were you going to talk about? Dolly or social media or?
1: No, it's quite ironic. My father, my name's Colleen, but my father always called me Dolly.
0: Did he? What, was he a Dolly Parton fan or is this just a coincidence?
1: I don't know. I never asked him. He passed away too soon. Briefly, I'll just say, you know, Elvis was the king of rock and roll, and Dolly was definitely the queen of country music. So there you go.
0: Yeah, that seems to be sort of indisputable, really, doesn't it?
1: Yes. Mm. And ditto to all the people.
0: Do you have any particular songs you liked of hers?
1: I would say all of them, all of the ones I've heard. But I guess, you know, like, I Will Always Love You.
0: Yeah, I've played that one already. I might do the Whitney version later on, but there was one that Dallas referred to called, I think it's the, he thought it was the Cool Blue Light of Day, but it's the light of a clear blue morning. I might give that give that a run now, actually. Cheers, Colleen. See ya.
1: The other thing, if you don't mind.
0: Oh, yeah.
1: I was talking to Marcus last night, but we ran out of time. So were you aware that Dolly came to New Zealand 3 times?
0: Yes. I didn't see her, obviously, but yeah, I mean, she had some strong New Zealand connections too. I think that's the thing, she loved people, as Mike was saying in his show yesterday. And also Jack, I think, who interviewed her, said that she was so generous with her time. She wasn't trying to get off the line or shortchange her. She just loved, you know, people having a conversation.
1: On those visits to New Zealand, what she did say, being who she would, she just loved the people. She thought we were the friendliest people. She loved the food, and she loved the wine.
0: Well,
1: and she was honoured with the Maori cloak.
0: Yeah. Oh, that's right. Yeah, Korowai, wasn't it? Yeah.
1: Yeah.
0: Good stuff. So thanks, Colleen. Take care.
1: And you. Bye.
0: Bye-bye. We'll do the Light of a Clear Blue Morning, actually, because that was one of the ones that's had a couple of mentions this morning as well. And it's one I'm not as familiar with. So let's discover it, see what it's like.

Well, that's a cracker. I love that, actually. Don't mind telling you. Look, probably after 4 o'clock, we might move the conversation on to some other stuff as well, but you are welcome to continue to share your stories about Dolly Parton as well, because it's a sort of, obviously last night we didn't know the news, and there's been a bit of talk about it today, but it's, you know, it's a nice, it's a slightly different paced show when we're doing overnight, so we've got a bit more freedom to indulge ourselves in a little bit of reflections on Dolly Parton and what a phenomenal human being she was, really. Leaving the world a better place, not wanting to roll out the cliches too much. But yeah, Light of a Clear Blue Morning, I think I'm going to have to add to my playlist because I quite dig that. It's really, there we go. Okay, so we've played a few, but we can take some calls now. By the way, we've been chocker with calls until now. We got spare lines. We will after the, I'm trying to digest as much as I can about this new Meta settlement, which is it's really quite a big deal as part of the claim that was brought by most US states, alleging that Facebook and Instagram were deliberately designed in a way to be addictive to children and teenagers. They're not admitting wrongdoing. In fact, I see on their website, I mean, it's such BS. Oh, this is all part of our support, wanting to support parents and children.

0: Yeah, I think it's been called being dragged kicking and screaming to the table with this $18 billion. They're going to pay about $18 billion to settle claims brought by most of the US states. Importantly, it doesn't affect, on its face, it's just for the states. So if they really do care about parents and supporting parents and children, then they'll have to make it worldwide. But I'll get into some of the details about that. But I'll do some texts about Dolly as well that people have taken the time to write and I haven't managed to get onto yet because, well, we've been busy. 20 minutes to four.
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0: Newstalk ZB. Let's look at some texts from the course of the morning. Hi, Tim. Gee, Suzuki Swift, that's a reference to Irish John, surprises me at Dollywood. Yeah, he'd been to Dollywood. Can't imagine him theme parking in a queue with candy floss. I remember Graham Norton did a great episode with Dolly going around Dollywood. With Dolly going around Dollywood and her explaining parts of it and her history in that part of Dixieland. I'm sure it's easy to find online, says Steve. Look, I'm sure it is easy to find online. Hi, Tim. Really sad news about Dolly Parton's death. Love Islands in the Stream. President Trump talked about Dolly Parton's death and announced the USA flag will be at half-mast for a week. Yeah, that was a good call. And, yeah. Thank you for that, Caroline. Oh, and a reference to Sweet Caroline. Neil Diamond was inspired by a photo of President John F. Kennedy's daughter, Caroline, sitting on a little pony macaroni in front of the White House, hence the song Sweet Caroline. That's a reference to my conversation with Kelvin. Hi, Tim. See, Dolly has worked her magic even with John. Yes, indeed. Elvis was the king of rock and roll. Dolly was definitely the queen of country music. They had so much in common. Rest in peace, both of them. The world mourns, Tim, the world mourns the passing of Dolly Parton. For many years, she brought joy to millions. Her generosity was boundless and she transcended politics. She will always be remembered and very sadly missed. That's from Lars. Thanks, Lars. Morning. I was brokenhearted to hear of Dolly's passing. I think that comes from from childhood. As a child, I woke daily to my parents, happily playing country, Dolly and Kenny, etc. on the radiogram. They had many country records. When I want to feel close to my mum and dad who have passed, I play country. It takes me back to childhood. It's from Tracy in Invercargill. And she mentions an old song from Here to the Moon and Back. I have not heard that one, I don't think. I'm not sure. I'll have a look, see if it's in the system. Gratitude is another word that I think of with Dolly, which again demonstrates to me someone's humility and how good they are, says Phil. And that's about it. I think there was a request for a Kenny and Dolly singing You Can't Make Old Friends. I'll have a look for that one as well. I'm just wondering what other messages I've missed. Oh, truckloads, actually. Dear Tim, Dolly was on the Muppet Show. She was awesome with Miss

0: Piggy. I mean, Miss Piggy and that would be quite funny, actually, because Miss Piggy and Dolly, would have been good mates, wouldn't they? Tim, my favourite Dolly Parton penned song is Rockin' Years, a duet with Ricky Van Shelton, wonderfully poignant at this time. What's it called again? I've just lost that text. Where's it gone? Rockin' Years. Let's see if that is actually in there, by the way, because I've... there we go. Hang on. Tell you what, I'll take a break and I'll sort myself out.
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7: Put a fountain in. Bing. Put a fountain in. There are people who do that for a living who are no longer getting employed. Katie then got carried away because we want to build a porte-cochere. Or a porte-cochere. Anyway, she took a photo of the front of the house and said, build us a porte-cochere. Bang. Just that there are people who do that that we're not employing because AI just did it for us. Then she said she got really carried away. You can see there's quite a bit going on at the house. She goes, she wants to redesign the kitchen. So she said, took a photo of the kitchen and said, give me a new design that will allow me to have a rod that can hang my copper pots. Bang. Came up with a whole new kitchen design, several kitchen designs. There are people who do that for a living who are no longer going to be employed by us because we've just done it with AI. Now, do I feel bad about that? A little bit, to be honest. And I'm sure people in those areas will now text me and tell me what they contribute to that process that AI never can. I'm just not sure what it is. And so if I was in those jobs, I would probably look to become a fishing and hunting worker.
1: 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Talk back with Tim Beveridge. 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
0: Yes, in fact, I think we probably will have to move on from Dolly, actually, because despite the fact we've done close to 4 hours wall-to-wall calls, it's sort of gone a bit quiet, because I think it's usually around this time that the audience, there's a bit of a change in the audience as well. But we had been doing, it's been a nice morning reflecting on some of, Dolly's philanthropy, her career, her life, her songs and all that sort of thing, and what she meant to people, and why. You know, sometimes certain celebrities pass and it really just sort of captures the world's media and everyone's attention for a while. But I think, you know, often that's the time when you do consider someone's legacy, isn't it? The other bit of news that will be covered, I would imagine, and significantly as a significant news story, well, it's a big one really, is this landslide on the border of Nepal and China. Where it looks like, if you have just joined us, there are hundreds missing. CNN and BBC had footage which was of some sort of cameras that were either fixed cameras on the border. But anyway, there's the flood. How do I describe it? It's immense. There is an image of

0: That's pretty much what these images look like. So the headlines have been saying, well, they were saying about, you know, 31 dead and hundreds missing, but I mean, many are feared dead. It's immense. So you almost can't. The images actually tell the story more than words will, but it is a catastrophic flash flood. At the moment, about around 100 people confirmed killed. The toll is, I mean, the journalistic language, which understates that the toll is likely to rise. The toll is going to rise. There are hundreds of tourists, including foreign nationals, are missing. The footage that I've seen shows this colossal torrent of water hitting the border, and there are villages that lie submerged. There have been helicopters winching people from rooftops. In China, they've reported 250 people missing. There's a picture from a van where obviously they did survive, where it just shows them filming out the window as the bus or van or whatever drives away, you know, to try and get to safety. So I'm assuming that, but the scale of this landslide, mudslide, flood is huge. And what are in terms of what they think caused it, the theory is that it was an earthquake which caused a landslide which blocked, I don't know how to pronounce the river's name, the Bhoti Koshi River, Bhoti Koshi River. So it blocked it eventually for it to give way. And yeah, the devastation is, you know, it's not the first time it's happened, but it's the first bit of footage I've seen where, you know, it's just this tidal wave of tsunami, tidal wave, I don't know what the right word is anyway. Tidal wave's the wrong word, actually. But, yeah, it's pretty big deal. And the other story is around Meta. And so Meta has... Well, it's been found to have been designing its apps to be addictive. Anyway, there's this big settlement that's been announced by Meta, and I'll get into that in just a moment. But we'll give me a moment. We'll see if there's some more calls coming in before we head towards the news.
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2: So just to refresh your memory, the last time it went for a referendum was in 2011, 15 years ago, and at that time you couldn't really call it a landslide. 57% of respondents preferred to keep MMP versus 42% who wanted change.
3: Yeah, I mean, if you are a party and you want to nullify MMP, then you've got to do what Labor did in 2020, right?
2: Mm.
3: Get 65 seats.
2: Yeah.
3: Get over 50% of the vote.
2: Yeah. That's it. And is that ever going to happen again?
3: I mean, if you manage to get really, really popular, then you nullify the whole system, don't you?
2: You do, yeah.
3: But it's only happened once.
2: Mm.
3: It's only happened once in the 10 MMP elections that we've had. Yeah, I wonder what people think about it. Do you think it should go to a referendum? Because, of course, Winston Peters didn't, did he?
2: No.
3: Obviously, he would be anti-MMP being changed because he has been the most successful, you'd say, utiliser of the system, hasn't he?
1: That was a News Talk ZB Extra.
0: All right, News Talk ZB. Marie, hello.
4: Good morning, my dear. How are we?
0: Not too bad. Not too bad.
4: It's good. Excellent. It's a couple of things. Biggie things that have happened overnight and yesterday with Dolly, and now with this big flooding or whatever it is in Nepal.
0: Yeah. Have you seen the images of it?
4: No, I haven't.
0: Yeah. I mean, it'll no doubt be on the news tomorrow. It's all across CNN, BBC, and it is just, you know.
4: Horrific.
0: Yeah.
4: Yeah. So the way you explain things so well, Mr. Beveridge.
0: Well, no, and you do your best, but it's difficult. I mean,
4: oh no, you do very well.
0: Yeah, so I mean, well, there'll be a lot more pictures over the next sort of 12 hours or whatever. So by the time we get to tomorrow night's news, and if you're looking for visual images of it, there'll be no shortage of.
4: There'll be plenty. Oh no, that's all right. I always watch the news because the news has a habit of giving us very detailed of things like this when they happen. You get it very detailed. But it's very... I hadn't heard anything until I heard you talking about it just now. I didn't. I had

0: haven't, you know, been around to.
1: The news about the flood's only a, it's only a, you know, 2 or 3 hours old, 3 or 4 hours maybe. Yeah, no, it's only just happened. It evolved overnight, so.
0: Oh, okay.
1: Yeah, no, so.
0: So it's a very modern thing.
1: Yeah.
0: Oh, right. Oh, dear.
1: Hey, what's the latest on the cricket, if you're our cricket correspondent? What's going on in the cricket world?
0: What's going on in the cricket world? Well, it's not a lot in New Zealand, of course, because it's winter time.
1: Yeah.
0: And we do...
1: Well, no, I think I spoke to you last about Bangladesh beating Australia, which blew me away.
0: Oh, yes. Well, it blew most people away. Mm. And a lot of people were so blown away that they loved it. They loved it to death that Bangladesh could beat it. But Australia came back with a vengeance and absolutely killed Bangladesh. Oh, my golly.
1: Well, they did get slogged themselves, so it's one flogging each, isn't it?
0: Well, it is. You're right. It's one flogging each. But, boy, was it a flogging when they came back, Australia.
1: Oh, wow.
0: With a vengeance. But that's life. That's the way things go when you win and lose.
1: Yeah.
0: It was very, was amazing, actually.
1: Yeah.
0: I think they were put back on their haunches, Australia, to lose so badly in that first test that they came back with a vengeance, all right, that's for sure.
1: Yeah.
0: But we've actually got cricket coming up soon that involve New Zealand. I'm not exactly sure where it is, but it's over in, might be Pakistan, I'm not sure. But I know it's not in New Zealand, obviously, because it's still winter time here. Well, relatively winter time. But, yes, quite like that. Quite like that thing. Cricket correspondent, I like that.
1: Oh, well you make sure you're ready with the latest when next time we talk, okay?
0: I will, my dear, I will. Well, I suppose I've outstayed my welcome. There's not really a lot more
1: to say. I'm just going to head to the news with a little bit more Dolly, that's all.
0: Of course, go for Dolly.
1: Okay.
0: We'll go with Dolly.
1: Take care.
0: Okay,
1: see you, Murray.
0: Take care.
1: Bye-bye.
0: Okay, bye, Tim.
1: Bye-bye.
0: Bye, love.

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2: In this update, Te Pāti Māori has revealed its Kiwi tax plan, promising relief for 97% of workers. It wants to make the first $30,000 earned tax-free and remove GST on food. But others will be stung, with company tax raised to 33% and a wealth tax and stamp duty introduced. Co-leader Debbie Ngarewa-Paka says the plan's designed to give workers breathing room.
3: This is a policy for everyone in Aotearoa. We want you to be able to keep more of what you earn.
2: The Immigration Minister says, as it stands, she has confidence in MB boss Nick Blakeley. Parliament's Privileges Committee found the agency misled MPs over a biometrics border tech upgrade. MB has apologised. Erica Stanford says she believes Blakeley can turn it around.
4: There is a rot, and he has committed to make sure that he is going to ensure this never happens again. But I want to make it clear there is still this other report to come.
2: A 16-year-old New Zealander is missing off the coast of Bangladesh after a boat capsized. Rescuers are searching for the teenager in rough conditions near the city of Cox's Bazar. Three other people, believed to be family members, were rescued. A large vegetation fire near Wānaka, about 7:30 on Saturday night at Elbert Town, is being treated as suspicious. 22 homes were evacuated after the blaze broke out in a reserve spreading through trees. Fire and Emergency wants to hear from anyone in the area before the fire, particularly with photos or video from south of Lagoon Avenue. The Auckland minister says a bed tax is still government policy, despite national campaigning on no new taxes this election. The government signed a city deal with Auckland Council in April, including a commitment to consider a tourist night tax. New Zealand First Leader Winston Peters claimed yesterday that deal still stands, including a tourist night tax. Simon Watts says they'll work through the deal, but this is just about changing two words.
5: We will consider remove accommodation levy, alternative mechanisms in 2027.
2: The chairman and a director of publicly listed property developer Winton have quit the company's board. Chair Stephen Joyce and independent director Guy Ferguson resigned, saying their expectations are fundamentally misaligned with the majority shareholders. With more, business reporter Michael Sergel.
6: The company's 55% owned by former CEO Chris Meehan and his wife Michaela Meehan. Chris Meehan resigned as Winton CEO and chair early last month, with Joyce taking over as chair. The board's begun a process to appoint a new CEO and plans to make an announcement on that before the company's upcoming AGM. Working nine to five,
2: what a way to make a living. Country music legend, songwriter and humanitarian Dolly Parton has died aged 80 after a brief battle with cancer. Christchurch music promoter Steve Guest has been a friend of Parton's since helping organise her arena tour decades ago. He says Dolly would want us to celebrate her life rather than mourn her.
7: She treated people like people. She wanted to know you. If she was talking to you now, we wouldn't call this an interview. She didn't like that word. It's a conversation.
2: In sport, new Wellington Phoenix women signing India Paige Riley believes she has plenty to offer the high-flying A-League club. The 24-year-old forward has joined the Knicks on a two-year deal, returning from Europe where she played in Denmark, the Netherlands and the UK. Riley says the overseas experience has forged her into a more mature, stronger, faster version of her younger self.
8: I was able to learn a lot, a whole lot of different styles of play and grow as a person off the field, you know, learning to do things and arrange different countries really helps me grow. And yeah, I think that's come into my football on the field as well.
2: Two-time NRL Premiership winning coach Michael Maguire is bristling at suggestions. Recent actions have hurt his relationship with the Brisbane Broncos playing group. Maguire's revealed he's cleared the air with superstar Reece Walsh, who had liked a social media post questioning the Broncos' handling of the premature retirement of club captain Adam Reynolds. Maguire became testy when asked whether he was concerned he was losing the support of the underachieving playing group.
9: Well, you ask them. Mate, I love coaching this team, and they know that. We're moving through a time where there's high emotion around, you know, the scenarios that we're talking about. But I know this group's going to rise again.
2: Rabbitohs veteran Cody Walker is tipping his hat to NRL and club executives for their work in honouring Jai Arrow. Arrow was forced to medically retire by a motor neurone disease diagnosis in May

0: stuck on 98 caps for South Sydney. The NRL's granted him an exemption to run out for the Rabbitohs' remaining two games to reach his century. Walker says veteran coach Wayne Bennett advocated for Arrow.
1: I think Wayne was one of those guys that took it to Peter and the guys at the NRL and the RLPA. I think they've got to be congratulated on how much work that's gone into this and gotten it over the line.
0: WNBL Chief Operations Officer Justin Nelson believes the Breakers have laid the platform for a Kiwi team to thrive in Australian basketball as the Women's League seeks to expand by up to three teams. That's News and Sport. I'm Stuart Willie.
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6: News Talk ZB Weather Watch 24/7. Northland to Whanganui, including Coromandel Peninsula, Bay of Plenty and the Central Plateau. Mostly cloudy with isolated showers, early fog possible. Gisborne and Hawke's Bay, mostly cloudy with a few showers developing this morning or afternoon. Manawatū to Wellington, also Wairarapa, Nelson and Marlborough. Early rain easing to isolated showers from late morning. Canterbury, rain with snow lowering to 400 metres for a time this morning, gradually clearing from afternoon. Buller and Westland, rain more persistent south of Westport with heavy falls there. Fiordland, rain north of Secretary Island at first, then elsewhere from mid-morning. Otago and Southland, periods of rain with snow possible above 400 metres this morning, possibly heavy above 800 metres about central Otago and the southern lakes. And for the Chatham Islands, early rain, then becoming fine this afternoon.
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8: shows you why this rivalry is the greatest one. There is massive mutual respect between these two teams and their two sets of fans who love their rugby but can absolutely appreciate the greatness of the other and the history that has led us to this point. As I said yesterday, we're about to find out how far apart the All Blacks and the Springboks are. On that evidence, the answer is not very far apart at all. And yes, there are work-ons for the All Blacks. 14 penalties conceded, that's too many. They still had a few problems under the high ball, and South Africa will come back with a vengeance in Cape Town. But for today, for right now, enjoy it. Because that display has most certainly pumped a fair degree of positivity into even the most pessimistic of All Blacks fans. And given this team enormous belief that on any given day, they can beat the Springboks.
7: That was a News Talk ZB Extra. 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
6: News Talk ZB, just before we carry on with the talkback, this deadly flood that's hit the Nepali-Chinese border, there are hundreds missing, including, hundreds of tourists by the sound of it. We're still getting to what the cause was, but the pictures are going to be all across the news over the next sort of 24 hours at least, maybe longer. But, It's incredibly dramatic footage of this colossal flood. The theory at the moment, they don't actually know. I was just listening to the BBC correspondent, who's the environment correspondent for that part of the world there. He was saying, look, they're still trying to find out, but the theory is that there might have been an earthquake. A rock slide would have blocked a river, and eventually it would have given away, sending this incredible torrent of water. There's a thing, I'm looking at an image right now, footage of about 16, no, maybe a dozen or so buses, maybe 16, sitting on one side of the border as people are running away, and all of a sudden they just get swept away like they're matchbox toys. It's pretty colossal. The other big news story is that Meta have agreed to put curfews on teenagers and to limit access to their apps to 2 hours maximum a day. This is a big deal. A parent can override it. That's a question about who can masquerade as a parent, I guess. No Instagram or Facebook between midnight and six. No push notifications between 10 and seven. But there's a fascinating kicker in the back of it, is that if YouTube and TikTok agree to comparable restrictions, Meta will increase its limits. So in other words, they're saying, look, we'll do this, but we want to drag TikTok and YouTube with us, and if they do, we'll make it even tougher. But basically, it's part of the settlement is contingent upon TikTok and YouTube joining in. It doesn't apply in New Zealand. Of course, it's explicitly between the Meta and the US state and territorial attorneys general. But here's the thing. They talk about on their website, Meta, about supporting parents and teenagers. Well, if it's true, then it should apply. And it does have a sentence about working with policy makers around the world to, as they put it, supporting teens and empowering parents online. God, the corporate speak is such BS, because literally they were found to be designing their apps to be addictive to our kids. So screw them, and they've been dragged to the table, kicking and screaming. By the way, there's been another bereavement of which will kick on another whole nostalgia thing. So we've been talking about Dolly Parton and her legacy, but the news is just breaking that Tim Curry. Now, sometimes for many people, Tim Curry's name will not necessarily be immediately apparent. But he was Frankenfurter in the Rocky Horror Picture Show. He has died also at the age of 80. And that news is just breaking on the BBC right now. So Tim Curry, who played Frankenfurter, one of the most charismatic and performances in this peculiar film, of course, where it was written by New Zealand Richard O'Brien, who played Riff Raff. But Tim Curry, the original Frankenfurter, he has died at the age of 80 as well. I love the Rocky Horror Picture Show as a movie. Brad and Janet. Susan Sarandon, that's right. And Barry Bostwick, was that the guy who played Brad? But Susan Sarandon, so you're going to have to brace yourself for a whole lot of music from the Rocky Horror Picture Show as well on the news that Tim Curry has died. And that's just breaking news now. Right, 0800 80 1080. Let's carry on with the calls, shall we? Nigel, hi. Oh, hold it. Sorry, Nigel. That's me, not me. That's not you. That's not me. Nigel, start again. Hi.
9: Good morning, Tib. How are you?
6: Good, good.
9: That's good. Yeah, it was unexpected, Dolly Parton's death, because it was in the news a few weeks ago that she hadn't been up in cyberspace, with the internet in this day and age. If you haven't seen or heard anything, people post stuff up there and they thought she was dead then or not well or something. And so it was. Mm. And then she came on the radio news and said she's doing fine. So it was a bit of a shock to hear she died.
6: Well, I don't know. I mean, it's just the whole nature of how people pass away. Maybe you don't necessarily need to feel dreadful before it actually happens, but I don't know. I mean, it's a pretty grim sort of topic, isn't it? But yeah, there we go.
9: Yeah. Hey, I got a request. Can you play the 9 to 5 by Sheena Easton so I can compare the lyrics? I reckon they're the same lyrics, but I'd like to hear it to see if the lyrics are the same or not. Sheena Easton.

0: Preston sang the song too, don't forget.
1: I imagine it might have been a cover, wouldn't it? What?
0: Can you play it in the next hour before you go?
1: Probably not, actually, Nigel. That's probably not top of my playlist right now, but just for the sake of comparison, because we've got a bunch of callers to get to. 9 to 5.
0: Yeah, she sang it. That Scottish chick, have you not heard of Sheena Easton?
1: Yeah, no, I know who Sheena Easton is because she sang a Bond. She sang For Your Eyes Only.
0: Correct.
1: Sheena Easton. Oh, no. She sang, it's brackets 9 to 5. It's My Baby Takes the Morning. It's The Morning Train. That's what the song's called, Morning Train. It's in brackets 9 to 5. She works from 9 to 5 and then, yeah, no, that's a different song.
0: Oh, yeah.
1: Do you know it now? My baby takes... She hasn't died, so we're not playing her music today, Nigel. So.
0: No, I wouldn't. I thought she'd be a bit younger. How old is she then?
1: Oh, Sheena. Oh, Sheena would be...
0: in the 60s?
1: I'm going to take a stab in the dark. She'd be... I'm going to go with 70. She's 67.
0: Oh, okay.
1: Yeah, there you go. Sheena Easton, 67. Good on you, Nigel. Cheers, mate. Oh, we kept managing to stretch the conversation a bit wider, but probably thanks to... I don't think we're going to be closing the show from with... I don't think we're going to be closing the show with Dolly, given the news that Tim Curry's died as well. You might take a rough guess at what I'm going to close the show with regarding Tim Curry, but which it's normally a bit more of an opening number, this one. But anyway, let's say good morning to OJ.
2: Yes, it's me.
1: It's been a while.
2: 91 coming up next Friday.
1: You keeping well?
2: Still bloody working. No, me stage 3 prostate. I'm functioning all right. I can't moan. Yeah.
1: What stage 3 prostate is this?
2: Well, you've only got one to go. I'm still in overalls every day of the week, pretty much, working.
1: Yeah,
2: for myself as well. Yeah.
1: What sort of work? What are you doing for yourself?
2: I go around picking up aluminium cans from particular areas and such like, and any copper that's lying about in vacuum cleaners and jugs and such like, and strip it down and clean it up and take it to Sims Metals and make a dollar or two out of it.
1: Is it a dollar or two, or is it $10 or $20, or is it hundreds?
2: I can make about $120, $130 a month.
1: Oh, okay. Bit of pocket money sort of thing.
2: Kind of like, yeah. Well, the pockets are shrinking a bit now, but never mind.
1: Yeah.
2: But, when I see some others about today, one way or another, I can't, man. I've had 5 cancers, kidney out, bladder cancer for years.
1: Bloody hell.
2: Bowel tumour taken out 11 years ago this coming Friday. And melanoma out. And was in the hospital just last year.
1: So the health system's been working quite hard on you.
2: Yeah, no, but I'm a toiler. And my Scottish blood won't allow me to part this mortal coil without making sure that all anything that's owed comes into the, you know, into the system. So.
1: Yeah.
2: But what I rang, of course, as I mentioned just a little while back, is Single Yellow Rose by Dolly Parton. It's a beautiful number.
1: What is it about that song? Hang on a second, let's have a look. What is it? The lyrics, the tune, or is it just the combination of them?
2: Pretty much both. It's a rose left on the pillow, and let's see. Parting of the ways, as it were. Yeah, it's a real tearjerker number, but we've heard a lot of the other regular numbers, you know.
1: There's the Jolene's, and we've played some of the cliche. I must admit, I'm not a massive fan of the Jolene thing because
2: Jolene drives me bloody mad. Yeah, what? I've had enough of Jolene.
1: I think just because, I mean, I wonder how many times Jolene's been played in the last 24 hours around the world. A lot. Is it called Single Yellow Rose or Yellow? I'm just looking for it in our system.
2: Yellow Rose.
1: Oh, it's called just Yellow Roses.
2: Yep. I've probably got a ball start, but never mind.
1: Oh, close enough. I know, I just had to get the starting.
2: Yep. The Yellow Roses, the emphasis on the...
1: Yeah. Yeah.
2: Yeah, so there we are.
1: Oh, good. So, I mean, do you listen to music much?
2: Oh, well, I was in the operatic company.

0: many years ago in Dunedin. I don't know if it's still operative or not, in Showboat, in the Black Chorus, and I was in the Electra of Love. And I performed as a girl or a woman in a show put on by he sparred with Joe Louis, a Harry Sharman. He was a sergeant drill bloke at the Tyree Air Force Base back in 1983.
1: Yeah. God, there we go. Okay.
0: At His Majesty's Theatre in Dunedin.
1: Yeah. Okay. Yeah, well, I mean, look, the Operatic Society is still going on down there as far as I know. I mean, maybe they changed the name these days to the Musical Society or whatever, but I'm not sure what it's called over down in Dunedin.
0: Yeah, well, Showboat was the biggest show ever put on by them.
1: Yeah. And you were in the Black Chorus.
0: Yep, in 1984.
1: Hmm. God, that would have...
0: Woo. 1950. Oh, God, I've got it wrong. Yeah, 1984.
1: Okay. No. 84, that's 40 years ago. Well, it could have been. You would have been 50-something.
0: No. 1964. I'll get it right yet.
1: Yeah. It's now called Musical Theatre Dunedin.
0: Oh, God.
1: Oh, well, I mean, it's originally Dunedin Operatic. Still got the same, it's the same history and all that. They've just...
0: I doubt if many of the same ones are hanging around.
1: No, I don't imagine.
0: I well remember the leading lady. That's one thing I do recall.
1: Yeah. Did you? Yes. Good on you, OJ. Yeah. Fond memories of that time then.
0: Very fond, yeah.
1: Mm. Yeah, good on you.
0: And Donizetti's Alexa Flav, Alice de la Mora, or however you say it in the French.
1: Yeah.
0: Was a good show as a soldier in that show as well.
1: Yeah. Oh, cool. Okay. Hey, good to hear you soldiering on.
0: And I understand, I've been told many times, I've got a beautiful tenor voice and I can sing How Great They Are. Pretty close to Howard Morrison, really, to be frank. Who was the same age and the same age as Elvis Presley.
1: Yeah.
0: Born the same year, yeah.
1: Oh, good. Oh, well, keep up that interest in music. Yeah. It's good for you, yeah.
0: And I'm still stirring up those bastard politicians when I get half a chance too.
1: Good on you. Okay, hey, take care. Thanks, OJ.
0: Yep.
1: See you, mate.
0: Will do.
1: Bye-bye.
0: Thanks very much.
1: Bye-bye. Hopefully. I thought I'd better not dig into the Black Chorus thing because that would probably be in the back of the days in the 50s. It would have been, probably not something we do these days, I'd suggest. But, of its time. 4:22, Andy and Dave are our next couple of callers. Back in a tick.
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9: So the rates cap on councils is real, is coming, 4% your ceiling. Simon Watts is the Minister for Local Government. I'm all in favour of this until I read this morning that the grand savings for most of us on average is $34 a year. What's the point?
10: Well, no one lives in a suburb called Averages.

0: right? The key of $34 is across the country. But if you're living in Waitaki, down the bottom of the south, with a 17% increase, it's a $600 increase on an average bill of $3,500. Under us, it's going to be 4% going forward. And if you think about the compounding effect of that over years, that's some pretty big savings over a 5 to 10 year period.
1: Back this morning from 6, the Mike Hosking Breakfast with Arvida, News Talk ZB.
2: News Talk ZB. Oh, by the way, OJ, if you're still listening, yeah, it was 1964. I did have a search on the Musical Theatre Dunedin, all the shows they've done over the years. It's a hell of a history they've got, actually, there. Yeah, some great shows. Right, let's carry on with the conversations and where we're heading with Andy. Hello.
3: Yes, good morning. I'm doing a live report from Tauranga now. I'm staying at my friend's house, and I always take her for a nice meal. And there's a place called The Talk of India in Cameron Road, and they've changed management. So I said, well, we'll try it out. So I said, we'll go early just in case other people go and we have to wait a long time. So we went in there, and she had butter chicken, which she likes, and I had chicken tikka masala, but also onion bhaji and naan bread.
2: How come you're sharing this with us? I thought you were going to talk about Dolly, maybe, actually. I was sort of hoping you would as well, or something current, rather than just the local restaurant review.
3: Tim Curry did die, and I'm talking about curry.
2: Okay, well, that's a bit of a stretch. okay. Fair enough, mate.
3: Lighten the mood, because sometimes it's nice not to talk about death, you see.
2: Well, we weren't talking about death. We're celebrating someone's life. I think there is a difference, you know, and listening to a bit of music.
3: I did like Dolly Parton, very much so. I saw her 9 to 5 show in Brighton in the Theatre Royal. It was very impressive. I did like it.
2: Yeah.
3: So I will miss her very much. I did like Dolly Parton.
2: Yeah. Oh, well, good on you talking about curry as well, Andy. Thanks for your call, mate. Actually, I do need to take a quick break. Dave's next.
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0: Miss Daisy.
1: 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A ride in a Daisy would be right up his street, watching the world from the passenger seat.
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4: Yes, the old obituary teams for all the papers around the world are going to be busy with the news that's just broken that Tim Curry, who was his claim to fame? Probably, yes. He starred in the cult classic, the Rocky Horror Picture Show. He's died at the age of 80 in his home in Los Angeles, according to TMZ. He had been suffering from health issues for several years. But yes, 80 years old. But of course, you know, his appearance is... Frankenfurter in the Rocky Horror Picture Show. I mean, stole the show, really, didn't he? Mind you, he was the star of the show in a way. Back in Susan Sarandon, of course, back in the days. I think I had a bit of a crush on Susan Sarandon based on watching her in the Rocky Horror Picture Show. Anyway, wouldn't be the only one. Dave, hello.
5: No, you weren't the only one, but Meatloaf was did a good
4: Meatloaf.
5: Yeah.
4: That's right.
5: Meatloaf. Yeah.
4: Whatever happened to Saturday night?
5: I can remember going to the art centre and watching it and getting soaked and getting toast thrown over us.
4: I went to it in Dunedin and actually you tell your story and I'll tell mine in a moment.
5: No, hey.

0: It was pretty much it. And when it was raining, they had DAGs, I suppose university students had water bottles with the nozzles on, and they'd spray them. And then I think rice got thrown at the wedding, and you get covered in rice and toast. Everyone have a toast. And then, that narrator come on.
1: Yeah.
0: And it was like, show us your head for neck. Where's your neck? Show us your ear. Yeah.
1: Well,
0: yeah.
1: Do you remember, the famous narrator who narrated?
0: Yeah. Muldoon.
1: Yeah. The former Prime Minister of New Zealand, Robert Muldoon, was the narrator.
0: Yeah. That's right. Yeah.
1: Was a masterstroke, wasn't it?
0: Yeah, absolutely.
1: Well, because I think Jesus Christ Superstar went to Nene when I did it, and when they were getting there, I was having a look down in the orchestra pit. Oh, it might have been actually during something else, actually. This is years later. There was rice in corners of the orchestra pit, and I was like, and they said, yeah, they never managed to clean up all the rice because there's just so much of it pelting Brand Janet.
0: Yeah, that's it.
1: I just wanted to do that show, to be honest. I would have loved to have done Rocky Horror.
0: I could imagine you and singing just a sweet transvestite from Transylvania.
1: But in terms of character types, I probably would have been cast as Brad instead.
0: Oh, of course you would have.
1: Hey, Janet, I've got something to say.
0: Up to the lad, yes. You keep mentioning Meta, and I don't know what Meta is.
1: Facebook and Instagram. Mark Zuckerberg.
0: Is that Meta, is it? Because I'm probably still number wiser because I don't do that sort of...
1: Well, you know what, Dave? You are happier for it.
0: Yeah, probably. I'm just as happy walking barefooted to the hot pools, mate. I couldn't care less, you know? And all these W's, I call them W's because I'm not allowed to say bankers. All I see them at the bus stops, and their faces are stuck to their screen. I'm like, God, isn't there?
1: Oh, yeah. If you were on Meta or if you were on Facebook or Instagram, you'd be filming yourself walking towards.
0: Oh, I couldn't be bothered with that.
1: Walking
0: to a bloody lamppost or something. But I mean, isn't it time these. Well, it's too late now. The horse has bolted. It's like this AI BS that you can't put a genie back in the bottle. But. Any limited time, I think, is better for them, better for everyone, and better for the world, in my opinion, because people are losing themselves in the ether of nonsense. How about that? Now, this is what I actually phoned about.
1: Uh-oh.
0: I'm not going to talk about Dolly Parton because I lost my mother died at 79 a week ago today.
1: Yeah, I'm sorry to hear that,
0: Friday.
1: Dave.
0: Friday. But anyway, so Dolly, I liked her music. I liked Kenny and what have you. But also like Sheena Easton too, for your eyes only. Oh, boy.
1: I did fancy Sheena Easton, actually. No, I remember as a teenager thinking she was all right. Yeah.
0: Yes. And that is the Te Pāti Māori. Now, how achievable? $30,000 tax-free for the workers and GST off food. But what led me to make this phone call, because I've only just woken up half an hour ago, I had a cup of tea and a cigarette, is to ask the question, how achievable to me is this?
1: It's all bollocks. I don't think there's much of a plan behind it. And the other positive thing about the whole Dolly Parton's being the topic of conversations, we haven't had to talk about the blimmin' Te Pāti Māori. I'm quite happy about that.
0: No, I'm not going to brush them over just like that because I'm asking the question, and you say it's bollocks, which I'll take at face value.
1: Don't take it as having much analysis behind it. It's just that they don't do much themselves.
0: But hey, Tim, $30,000 tax free for us workers and GST of food.
1: Yeah.
0: Now, what this is a great lure, if you like, or brings one to coming around to consider and thinking this, because I'll tell you what, it's not bad policy if it's achievable.
1: It's not achievable in my view, Dave. They just end up making the middle class pay more tax than everyone above it.
0: Right.
1: Wealth taxes, land taxes, all that sort of stuff. It's
0: pie in the sky nonsense, is it?
1: I think it is.
0: Okay, well, that's what I asked the question.
1: Oh, but don't trust me. I'm just having...
0: you know.

0: Look, the Tipati Maori are probably the laziest party in politics. Yes, they hardly ever turn up. What I makes know. You think that they would ever have done any reasonable homework apart from plug it into ChatGPT and go, how about we do this for a policy?
1: Absolutely. I hear you. I hear you loud and clear. Now, it brings me back on in closing is I am interested in what music you're going to play to go out with along the lines of the Rocky Horror Picture Show.
0: Well, you can probably work it out.
1: I can, mate. I think I've already nailed it. But
0: well, I think that you'll be quivering in
1: anticipation of the lad. Yeah, that's it. But anyhow, mate, I thought I'd give you a call. And Tim Curry, Dolly Parton, Mum Guinea, R.I.P.
0: I'm sorry, I know you mentioned this to me the other night off air, and I didn't mention it when we spoke, but I'm sorry, Dave, because that's a...
1: It is what it is, mate. But as for Dolly, I'm surprised it's not an old age. Neither was my mum, 79.
0: 79 is not... It's a shocking... These days, it's shockingly young almost, isn't it?
1: It is. It is, mate. It is. They say it's a new 60, but there you go. I don't know. I thought with all her money, you're always expected to live forever. And she was very into one
0: monogamous.
1: She didn't play around. You know, she seemed very loyal to her
0: Dolly.
1: Man.
0: Yeah. Dolly. I forgot she was so short, because 5 foot flat is.
1: Oh, is that all?
0: It's because she had the huge hair and heels and everything, but...
1: Yes. But she had a big voice and a big heart, I think.
0: Amazing. I think so.
1: Yeah, absolutely. Good morning, matey.
0: Yeah, all the best, Dave. Take care. Bye-bye. Yes, Dave mentioned his mum passed away last week, just when we were off here last night before, but I didn't mention it because he didn't mention it. So, yeah, it's... I mean, as you say, these things are what they are. But yeah, still they're, well, you know, big moments, aren't they, in people's lives for the survivors as well. Let's take a quick moment. We'll come back in just a tick.
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0: It's Newstalk ZB with Tim Beveridge. Francesco, good morning.
7: Morena Tamari, tēnā koe.
0: Howdy.
7: Good morning, dobro jutro. I want to talk with you about America.
0: Uh-huh.
7: United States of America.
0: Mm-hmm.
7: Last 4 months, in a place where I live, in Airfield Lodge, there is not Freeview TV, it's only YouTube. So I watch what they are showing me to watch. And I was fortunate to watch ABC News with Debbie Moore every day for half an hour.
0: You're not forced to watch it, are you? You can switch it off.
7: No. I got nothing else to watch. So I watched them. So I was living in America for the last 4 months. All YouTube, American, selling America to the people.
0: Yeah.
7: I'll tell you something, my friend. I was

0: in the United States of America back in 1991 as a cadet on the motor vessel Corquira. I'm from former Yugoslavia.
1: Yeah.
0: And then I...
1: What's made you call me this morning? What did you want to share with us?
0: Talk about America.
1: Well, more specifically?
0: That America, watching this news, is like horror. Every day, storms, wildfire, massive shootings, you know, every day. I think that's why Prince Harry and Meghan left, because America is not America. New Zealand out there is America. This is America. We live in heaven, and we have to protect it.
1: New Zealand is America.
0: Yes. If you let me, when I was growing up in Yugoslavia, watching American movies, there was America was like a sunshine and green grass every day through the movies.
1: Yeah.
0: And I was in 1991 cadet on motor vessel Corquira. We went to Tacoma, which is a small port on Atlantic coast in America. And when I stood on American soil, I felt in power.
1: Do you like America?
0: Let me tell you, I loved America. I was growing up
1: but
0: in
1: not
0: Yugoslavia.
1: Now.
0: No. I like and I support America in politics. But what's going on in the country every day, day after day, for the last 4 months, storms, flooding, wildfire, and shootings.
1: Yeah.
0: This
1: it's a bit of a mess.
0: America.
1: Yeah. Okay. Hey, Francesco, I'm not really going to continue the conversation just broadly on America, sort of with only about 10 minutes to go on the show. We'll see if we have a chat about it another time. But I'm going to move on, okay? But thanks for your call. It is... And plus, I'm going to play a couple more tunes before we wrap it up. And actually, I'll go with something again I'm not so familiar with, The Yellow Roses by Dolly. But we're going to wrap up with a couple of tunes with a break in the middle, and we'll see what other correspondence has come through, and then we'll be wrapping the show up. But right now, this is... I think OJ actually said it was a single Yellow Rose, but it's called Yellow Roses. And I must admit, one of the other numbers I played this morning, which was the Cool Blue Light of Morning or something, I think it was a lovely song by Dolly. So we're going to give Yellow Roses a shot, shall we? Yeah, a bit more music just to round things up. Oops. I better start that again.

0: So there we go. That's probably the last Dolly Parton for the morning, because we'll go with another song which is a long way removed from the music of Dolly Parton. On the back of the news that Tim Curry, who was the star of the Rocky Horror Picture Show, has died at the age of 80 as well. So that's just breaking news that he'd been suffering health issues for several years. So yeah, Tim Curry has passed away at the age of 80. 80, just that does feel too young these days, isn't it? But yeah, I mean, star of the Rocky Horror Picture Show, which was an incredible cult classic, really, wasn't it? So yeah, we will be back. I haven't checked the text for a while. We'll see what other correspondence we've had. We'll get onto that, and then we'll wrap the show up as we go. We might have time to squeeze in another quick call. If anyone wants to jump on the blower, 0800 80 1080. It's 13 minutes to 5 now.
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0: Yes, News Talk ZB 0800 80 10. But not sure we'll have time for calls. I will update you on a couple of the major stories of the morning. And one of them is that CNN will be, and BBC and Al Jazeera, there's been a massive landslide, and I'm sure it's going to be covered in the news over the next little while, a massive landslide on the border of Nepal and China, which there's hundreds missing, including hundreds of foreign tourists. I think the UK's reported about 30-odd of their tourists missing. But it was a story that broke just in the course of the

and brown mud, and they just get swept away. And so there will undoubtedly be hundreds lost, I would say. They've, in terms of the official figures, there's at least 95 people confirmed killed, but in China there are about 250 people missing. I'd say many more than that. It'll be lots, but it's quite one of the images that I've watched. When you, if you go into CNN or the BBC, you will see the various camera angles of the flood, and one of them just is shot from a distance. There's overhead sort of stuff, but they're also fixed cameras where, yeah, this building that looks like it's probably about 6 or 7 stories high, where the board, which is the border crossing, the people drive through, it just gets totally swamped with this debris. It's quite shocking. So that's a big story, which will, I think we you'll hear about a little bit about today. Just at a guess, but the other big story, which is more closely linked to discussions we've been having in New Zealand, is the story around the settlement that Meta have reached. And actually, it's funny, it's fair enough when Dave has said who's Meta, but it's Facebook and Instagram, Mark Zuckerberg. And they have reached a settlement where they are going to impose time limits on under 18s. So there's going to be a default 2-hour cap per day across Facebook and Instagram. And if Meta detects multiple accounts for the same teen, the scrolling time counts towards this total. There's going to be a nighttime block between midnight and 6 a.m., which they will extend. This is interesting. They will extend it if TikTok and YouTube join up as well. Push notifications are going to be silenced from 10 p.m. There can be a parental override. With explicit parental permission. And, yeah, so this is all part of the $18 billion settlement. Now, on the Meta website, it says, we don't know, at the moment, it applies to the American context. But on the Meta website, they say, we're pleased to launch these new protections and we'll continue to work with parents and policymakers and regulators around the world to further our shared goal of supporting teens and empowering parents online. And as I say, when you read this stuff, you realize that PR talk is such bullshit, isn't it? Because it has come out through this trial that they have deliberately engineered their programs to be addictive to young people. So that 1 minute they're talking about empowering teenagers, and, you know, it's talk about, I don't know, it just makes me utterly contemptuous of them. So, yeah, but anyway, the other news, of course, that I referred to is that Tim Curry, only 24 hours sort of roughly since Dolly Parton passed away, Tim Curry, star of the Rocky Horror Picture Show, has died at the age of 80. He was became famous, as you know, as Frankenfurter in the Rocky Horror Picture Show. So I pictured we were going to go out with a little bit of Dolly, but that has, you know, sort of been overtaken a little bit by the news that Tim Curry's passed away. So I still remember when I saw, I can't remember how old it was when I saw this movie, but I was kind of blown. It's a cult classic, but the appearance of Dr. Frankenfurter was certainly a scene-stealing and a career-making role for Tim Curry. So here's this to say goodbye with, and I'll catch you for the Weekend Collective. This is Sweet Transvestite.

0: at home. Could we use your phone? 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
1: Right.
0: We'll just say where we are, then go back to the car.
2: Pleasure to meet you, Dr. Burton.
0: We don't want to be any worry.

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1: Night.
0: Or maybe a bite.
1: Bite.
0: I could show you my favorite obsession. I've been making a man with blonde hair and a tan. And he's good for relieving my tension. I'm just a sweet transvestite from

0: So, come up to the lab and see what's on the slab. I see you shiver with anticipation. But maybe the rain is really to blame. So I'll remove the cause. But not the symptom.
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8: Good morning, it's 5 o'clock. I'm Neva Reti Manu. Meta has agreed to pay up to $18 billion US dollars to settle claims brought by 29 US states that its platforms harm children. The BBC reports as part

0: part of the deal, the owner of Facebook and Instagram agrees to make changes to its platforms, including daily limits and nighttime blocks for teenage users. Meta says that the agreement builds on its long-standing efforts to empower parents and support teens. It's calling on TikTok and YouTube to put the same measures in place. A tax switch is being proposed by Te Pāti Māori, with a hike in taxes for asset owners and a cut for workers. The party wants to raise the company tax rate to 33% and introduce a wealth tax on assets over $2 million, a land banking tax, a vacant house tax and stamp duty. It's also promising a new tax credit for those earning under $60,000, worth up to 8 weeks of free food each year. Co-leader Debbie Ngāwera-Packer says that the plan's about fairness.
1: If you have benefited the most from our economy and its structural systems, we believe it is fair that you contribute more towards sustaining it.
0: Meanwhile, scientists warn of future danger if ACT succeeds in scrapping the Climate Change Commission. The party's revived its failed election pledge from 2023 to abolish the agency, tasked with monitoring and adapting to the growing risk of extreme events. It says it costs taxpayers up to $15 million every year. Victoria University Geography Professor James Renwick says if we don't invest in our response now, we'll end up paying the price. The economy's on the mend, but households are still feeling a squeeze. Westpac's August overview points to an uplift in activity after a subdued June quarter. It forecasts 2% growth over the year, jumping to 3% in 2027. Chief Economist Kelly Eckhold says people are still struggling with high living costs, with inflation at 4.1% and unemployment's likely to stay above 5% until the middle of next year.
2: I think it's going to be a little while yet before households perceive those stronger job market conditions and feel a lot more secure about their finances.
0: And dairy is a massive component of New Zealand's economy. It's our top export earner. A report commissioned by Dairy NZ and the Dairy Companies Association has found dairy exports reached almost $29 billion in 2025 and supports more than 51,000 jobs. And Land Revenue ran ads about the fees-free university scheme for more than a month after knowing the policy was being axed. IRD ads, which ran from May 4th to June 29, targeted people who were already eligible to apply to have their final year of study covered. Senior political reporter Azaria Hal has this exclusive.
3: The agency spent $50,000 on the ad campaign. Inland Revenue says it became aware the fees-free scheme was facing the axe on May 7, but it says the changes did not impact the target audience, which was learners who were eligible but needed to apply.
0: The Rocky Horror Picture Show star Tim Curry has died at the age of 80. TMZ reports the English actor, best known for playing Dr. Frankenfurter in the cult classic 1975 musical movie, died at his Los Angeles home. Curry had been in ill health since having a serious stroke in 2012.
4: To News Talk ZB Sport, Tamila Raiola-Buchanan has joined the exodus of netballers heading offshore, with the domestic professional league future remaining uncertain. The Stars captain leaves her franchise after an 8-year tenure.
5: The current situation with netball in New Zealand, it's kind of given players no choice but to look overseas. So I say this with a lot of sadness and heaviness because it's not how I was expecting to leave the franchise. I would have loved to have a proper farewell.
4: She's yet to confirm if a place in Australia's super netball competition's on the horizon. To our NRL League drill down desk, heading towards the playoffs, Penrith are the most sin bin team this season, with 11 players departing for 10-minute spells, and two more than second-ranked North Queensland. The Warriors have 3 sin binnings, but the Roosters are the most disciplined side with 1. NRL coverage with Pit Stop, save up to $100 with this month's break special. All Blacks assistant coach Neil Barnes has revealed the side's facing more than injuries and concussions as problems to overcome are preparing for the second test against South Africa in Cape Town on Sunday morning. Anton Signer's the latest ruled out of the tour after suffering an ankle injury, assessed as acute inflammatory arthritis. Barnes says another issue has popped up.
6: We've had a fair cop of illness run through the team with a bug that seems to be getting people, a very flu-like thing, which is, yeah, for the people on the outside, you just have to understand it's not all beer and skittles when you get over here.
4: The All Blacks team for the second test's revealled at 10 tonight. Golfer Ryan Fox.

0: is reflecting on a season which has extended beyond its expectations ahead of ticking off another career milestone with his first FedEx Cup final appearance. Fox enters the final tournament in Atlanta with the Open's Claret Jug and a place in the international team for the President's Cup in his position.
1: I've accomplished probably far more than I would have ever thought to write down at the start of the year. So regardless of what happens this week, it's been an amazing year so far.
0: Fox is the first player on course from 3 a.m. tomorrow. I'm Andrew Alderson, and that's News Talk ZB News and Sport to 5 past 5. Ryan Bridges next.
2: Met Service forecast for New Zealand, Northland to Whanganui, including Coromandel Peninsula, Bay of Plenty, Central Plateau, cloudy, isolated showers, Gisborne and Hawke's Bay, a few showers, Manawatu to Wellington, also Wairarapa, Nelson and Marlborough, early rain, Canterbury, snow lowering to 400 metres, Buller and Westland, rain more persistent south of Westport, the Auckland rain north of Secretary Island at first, Otago and Southland, periods of rain, snow possible above 400 metres this morning, and the Chatham Islands early rain.
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4: Good morning, great to have your company this Thursday, just gone 6 after 5. Coming up this morning, Meta, they're going to put time limits for teenagers over in the US because of this case. We'll look and talk to Mitch McCann, our US correspondent, about that one. Economy, we are shaking it off in New Zealand, according to Westpac. We'll talk about that just before 6 this morning. The Climate Change Commission, $100 million a year. Are we getting value for money out of it, do you reckon? Or should we ditch it? 7 after 5.
3: The Agenda.
4: Thursday, the 27th of August, massive mudslide and flash flood on the border between Nepal and Tibet overnight. Really, the images are quite shocking. Really fast, muddy water, basically collecting entire apartment buildings, knocking them down like twigs.
5: Basically, what we're seeing is people running for their lives here. And then this massive mudslide then just wipes out everything and then everyone on the screen.
4: 100 people have been confirmed dead at least, and hundreds more are missing.
6: We've seen some pictures of homes being swept away. A number of villages have been affected. So far, the military has said they've rescued close to 100 people. They've been taken to various hospitals. 15 military choppers have been put into use. There's also, they've called for also private helicopters, because those are the main means of transport and rescue operations to come and help.
4: Right, let's go to the US. You know, we've been following this Meta case. This is about the platforms harming children, harming teenagers, harming young people. Well, they have settled. $30 billion New Zealand dollars is how much they've agreed to pay, and they'll put daily limits, 2 hours, I think it was, and nighttime blocks for teenagers across the US. Here's reaction from Kelly.
7: Our children and teens will be safer on Instagram and on Facebook. As big as Meta is, it doesn't stand alone. We're continuing our fight across social media, including our litigation against TikTok.
4: Landmarks across the US from Nashville to New York have been glowing pink in honour of Dolly Parton, who died yesterday, and there have been also tributes at Buckingham Palace.

0: finally this morning, some more sad news from Hollywood. British actor Tim Curry has died. He was also 80. You will know him as Frankenfurter in the Rocky Horror Picture Show.
1: Why don't you stay for the night?
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2: Fine. Is my transportation here?
3: Out in front, sir. A limousine and a pizza. Compliments of the Plaza Hotel. I do hope your father understands that last night I was simply checking the room to make sure everything was in order.
2: He said he's gonna come all the way to New York to get his naked rear end spied on.
0: You might remember those lines. That's from Home Alone 2. He played the butler alongside Macaulay Culkin.
4: Get ahead of the headlines on Early Edition with Ryan Bridge and Spark for Business. 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News Talk ZB.
0: 10 after 5. Also this morning, we're going to look at where the house prices have gone low as they should go. That's coming up in about 20 minutes' time. First, public service, Brian Roach has come out. Yeah, you probably know about this story. This is the MB Immigration IT Project.

0: project, big waste of money, $40 million down the drain. Like, what were we thinking? Well, turns out ministers didn't know what was going on, and the reason they didn't know what was going on, and the reason the politicians in Wellington didn't know what was going on, is because they were deliberately misled. Now, I don't know what else you call that but lying. They went into a select committee and they lied. They said, oh, they tried to hide their little mistakes. And so the guy that's in charge of MB, the MB boss, Nick Blakely's his name, he offered to resign, and Brian Roach says, no, no, don't resign. You don't have to. Apparently, he's offered to resign twice. Now, why would you? What do you mean, offered to resign? Just resign.
1: You know,
0: if you really meant it and you really wanted to, then you'd just resign, wouldn't you? I would have thought. Anyway, offered to resign, not happening. They say he was only in the job for 6 weeks, so he'll get better. I mean, really? And the pay, by the way, more than $600,000. So again, like the guy at Tauranga City Council, who did the, there's reports on the landslide, but let's not, you know, I don't know about them. This guy, even worse probably, because it's deliberately misled the politicians, which is deliberately misleading us. The other guy was on 600 plus K. This guy's on 600 plus K. They're both in more than the Prime Minister. 11 after 5.
2: Ryan Bridge.
0: And imagine if he lied to us, what everybody would be calling for his head, wouldn't they? So there you go. 9292 is the number to text. By the way, you know the fuel excise decision? The government's been talking about this for a while now. And at one point, they seemed like they were going to delay the fuel increase, the excise increase next year. Well, they're making a call about that on Monday, 12 after 5. Daring next.
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0: 5:15, so Westpac has their report out this morning. This is their monthly look ahead, and we'll look backwards and look ahead. And they are saying basically we're shaking off the war. We're shaking off like we did with the tariffs last year, and things are going to return to normal. They're picking now growth, doubling their growth forecast actually for Q3 to 0.8% and saying that we will hit 3% next year. There are risks, of course, one of them being the election. We'll talk about that in about half an hour's time.
2: Ryan Bridge.
0: Another new report shows dairy still very much key to our economy. Dairy exports reached $28 billion in the year to December. That's our biggest export earner by far. 51,000 jobs across the country thanks to our farmers. And on the West Coast, 12% of the entire GDP is milk. Kimberly Cruther is Dairy Companies Association of New Zealand Executive Director with us this morning. Kimberly, good morning.
18: Good morning.
0: So, what stood out to you about these updated numbers?
18: I think the overall message of the report is that in the last

0: 5 years, farmers have produced more milk solids from fewer cows. Processors have added more value to those milk solids. We've grown exports, export value by $8 billion. And that's translated through to supporting economic activity across the country. So it's an all-round positive story for us.
1: What will help with, because a lot of people have, well, some people have issues with dairy, right, and what in the environmental issues. What can government do to make, because what you're saying is that you're doing more with less. So how do we make sure that farmers are able to keep doing that?
0: Certainly that additional amount that we are earning supports farmers to be able to continue investing in those sustainability journeys on their farm, and it helps processors to continue investing in that for our sites. The things that really support export growth for us as a sector, we need reliable infrastructure domestically. We need abundant and affordable energy to be able to continue adding value to those milk solids. And we grow value where we can bring down trade barriers. So three areas that the government can support us in, whilst also providing a policy environment that supports innovation, including the innovation for environmental improvement.
1: Kimberly, there's been a massive mood shift in New Zealand compared to, say, 3 or 4 years ago to do with farming, to do with dairy in particular, I think. You know, we all know where our bread's buttered now, don't we?
0: But I think that, and in the surveys that the industry's done, there has always been a strong foundational understanding of the benefits of dairy. That can shift on the margins over time, but I think fundamentally it's remained there in people's understandings.
1: Good to have you on the show, Kimberly. Thanks for your time. Kimberly Crusoe, Dairy Companies Association of New Zealand and Executive Director. Time is 17 minutes after 5 on News Talk ZB. There was also a couple of other numbers I'll give you on. This is from the Westpac report, monthly report, and it's about debt, and it's about what could happen if there is a change of government. 17 after 5.
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1: This Meta deal is the one that's just been settled over in the US about young people and social media and how bad it is for them. it's a little disingenuous because it says we will do a

0: time limit of 2 hours for young people. Like, you won't be able to scroll for more than 2 hours if you're a teenager, but we will only implement that if our competitors like TikTok do a 1 hour scrolling limit. I mean, does that mean you really care about what you're talking about? No, it doesn't. It just means that you're playing games and trying to make money, which is what they should be doing, I suppose. They've got shareholders, 20 after 5. Ryan Bridge. Right, we're going to talk climate change now. Bear with me. ACT has brought back its old policy. It wants to get rid of the Climate Change Commission, that old thing. Paul Henry says the commission's recommendations are loony and unhelpful.
1: It continues to cost $14 to $15 million a year to run. To do what? To produce reports that shouldn't be written or read. Reports that are counterproductive to New Zealand's future, to our economy, and ironically, many of them counterproductive to the environment.
0: Adrian Macy, adjunct professor at the New Zealand Climate Change Research Institute, joins us. So it's $100 million over 7 years. Good morning, Adrian.
2: Good morning, Ryan.
0: Now, they kind of make a good point, don't they? That these commission has come up with recommendations that both Labor and National have ignored or rejected outright. So what's the bloody point in $100 million?
2: Well, the commission has actually got a fairly fundamental role, which is not only recommending targets, which is what the complaint has been about. If you look at the other half of their work, which I would argue is even more important, it's how we prepare ourselves for the impacts of climate change. They're doing a lot of research on that, and look at all the damage that's occurred in the North Island especially. So how New Zealand adapts to climate change, and that's absolutely fundamental. So having an independent voice on that, I think, is important, especially if we want to get back to any bipartisanship on climate change, that remains important. That being said, there have been some issues, I think, with the Commission's recommendations on targets, but they can be fixed. The government doesn't have to agree with them. They can change the parameters of the Commission, and they have done that on one issue which is pretty fundamental to New Zealand, which is methane. There have been some adjustments made to the Zero Carbon Act. And they look to me, they're reasonably sensible. So, yeah, I think it's...
0: Adrian, you talk about adaptation. I think it's a fair point. We all know we need to do more of it, right? But, you're from the New Zealand Climate Change Research Institute. We've got umpteen different climate change researchers at universities in New Zealand. Why do we need another research group?
2: Well, the point of having a parliament, just like the Parliamentary Commission for the Environment, the point of having the parliamentary body is its independence and its status. I think there have been some issues with it.
0: But you're independent, aren't you?
2: Well, I don't have the authority of Parliament behind me. You're looking at trying to get bipartisanship. And
0: what about the Parliamentary Commissioner for the Environment?
2: Yes, well, his role is not specific to climate change, but that has been a very effective body too. This is it's much bigger, I think, than that. It does deserve its own body. That's not to say that it's necessarily working as well as it should. And I think there has been a bit of a problem within the commission of a degree of groupthink around the targets, and they haven't done a good job on methane. They've taken a very entrenched position on methane. I think that's with more diversity in the commission's thinking would be helpful, but that's all fixable. And I think also another aspect of the signal that we'll give, if you abandon your big independent body, it's not a very good signal to the rest of the world. So my view would be it's an important role. Shortcomings, it can be fixed.
0: Fix it, don't break it. Dr. Adrian Macy, good to have you on the program this morning. As always, adjunct professor at the New Zealand Climate Change Research Institute. Time is 24 minutes after 5. Ryan Bridge. By the way, I mentioned the Parliamentary Commissioner for the Environment. That's Simon Upton. And he put out a thing yesterday about the ETS. They're basically saying the ETS is a bit cooked, which everyone's known for a while if you look at the price of what's been happening with the auctions. But anyway, he says, we have massively incentivized the planting of forests to offset carbon over the years at the expense of real reductions in emissions. I mean, anyone with a farm right now is going, yeah, like we've been telling you. The former architects of the scheme, including himself, quote, didn't think hard enough about the long-term dangers of encouraging new plantations of highly flammable, storm-prone pine. 25 after 5, News Talk ZB.
3: It's dream season.

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6: News Talk ZB, 27 minutes after 5. How much do you really want the value of your property to fall? And I mean really, because plenty of us say, yeah, we want cheaper house prices, but do we really mean it? Once you own a house, you usually have a mortgage on it. The less your house is worth, the less equity you have. Your net worth goes backwards. In New Zealand, half of the average household's wealth is land and property. So half of what we're worth is our land and our property. That is now 1.9% less today than it was a year ago. Backwards. Overall, household wealth in this country has basically been flat for 4 years. That means we're not getting richer and we're not feeling richer, and it's because house prices have been soft. Is that what you want more of? This election, there are parties planning to tax those assets, from capital gains to land taxes. That is likely to mean even lower prices. When this happens, we all get a bit worried about our situation in life. We get a bit gun-shy with the debit card. We stop buying stuff. We're less confident. The economy slows down as a result. Again, is this what we really want? Now, I know what you're thinking. That's all fine, unless you're trying to buy a house. Don't be rude, which is fair, except that house prices are now the cheapest they have been in a decade. Cotelogy says the national house value has dropped to 6.7 times income. In 2021, it was nearly 10 times your income. In Auckland, you basically can't sell an apartment or a townhouse for love nor money. And the question now is, how low is too low for you?
7: Ryan Bridge.
6: 28 minutes after 5. We will talk to Mitch McCann out of the US on Meta. And Meta and their TikTok clause and the settlement that they've done with the states over there. But very quickly, Trump is pausing processing of immigration visas. So anyone who is applying to be an immigrant of the United States, permanent immigrant to the United States, your application is now on hold. And interviews that you might have had to go to an embassy or go to a consulate and sort out your stuff, apparently you're all getting emails today to say, it's been postponed, don't bother coming in, we'll let you know when it works out. He says that he wants to make sure that people aren't coming with no money and then ripping off the taxpayer and the social security system. So there you go. News Talk ZB, 29 minutes after 5. Mitch McCann in the US next.
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8: Good morning, it's 5:30. I'm Neva Reddy Manu. Meta has agreed to a multi-billion dollar settlement, promising to add child safety measures to its Facebook and Instagram platforms. It ends a trial over teen social media addiction brought by

0: 29 US states. The $18 billion US dollar deal cut short the trial before a jury in a federal court in California. Virginia Attorney General Jay Jones says the agreement is worth $353 million US dollars in his state alone and is one of the biggest in state consumer protection history. Scientists warn of future danger if ACT succeeds in scrapping the Climate Change Commission. The party's revived its failed election pledge from 2023 to abolish the agency tasked with monitoring and adapting to the growing risk of extreme events. It says it costs taxpayers up to $15 million every year. Victoria University Geography Professor James Renwick says that if we don't invest in our response now, we'll end up paying the price.
1: We don't have enough food to eat, water to drink, places to live. It'll get to a point where we just cannot cope anymore. Then the cost to the economy becomes a little irrelevant.
0: Meanwhile, suggestions this morning, Te Pāti Māori's new tax policy reflects the mood of the people. It wants to rebalance income tax with a $30,000 tax-free threshold and the top 3% of earners paying more. Other changes include a wealth tax and a higher company tax rate. Better Taxes for a Better Future campaign manager Kate Stone says Te Pāti Māori's putting options on the table other parties should pay attention to. Plunkett expects fewer hospitalisations with the flu vaccine becoming available free of charge to all children under 5 from next April. Along with funding the influenza vaccines, Pharmac's adding the PCV20 vaccine to the national immunisation schedule to offer broader protection against pneumococcal disease. Plunkett Immunisation Service Manager Bernadette Heafy says that children are just as vulnerable to flu as older adults and can spread it more easily.
2: Those really good public health messages that we have for adults are not quite so easy with our littlies. So by having them protected, we will also help protect them and the wider community.
0: The economy is well on the road to recovery, but that road is a bumpy one. Westpac's August overview forecasts 2% growth over the year, jumping to 3% in 2027. Chief Economist Kelly Eckhold says our agricultural and tourism sectors have been going from strength to strength, but the Iran war remains far from over. And growth is front of mind for the tourism sector as it looks ahead to the next 25 years. Tourism industry Aotearoa's released a new strategy outlining its ambitions and the actions needed to get there. Chief Executive Rebecca Ingram says that it's all about maintaining momentum. Shane Retty's paid tribute to his National Party colleagues and even some across the aisle in his valedictory speech. The Whangarei MP, who previously served as Health Minister and Deputy National Party leader, is retiring from politics. Retty says he formed relationships with people on opposing sides, including Labour's Pene Henare, explaining he was the GP for Henare's baby.
3: There were occasional times in opposition when I needed to send challenging questions to Pene, but I couldn't attack Pene. So I deliberately send my questions to Andrew Little.
4: Today's Talk ZB Sport. The departure of Silver Ferns from New Zealand netball continues, with Mila Reelu Buchanan confirming she's leaving the Northern Stars. She's thanked players, staff and fans for embracing her across the last 8 years.
5: I'll always be supporting the Stars and, yeah, it's just really sad that I'm really going to miss you guys. So once a star, always a star.
4: She's yet to confirm if a place in Australia's Super Netball is on the horizon. An area of focus has emerged for the undefeated All Blacks as they turn their attention to Sunday morning's second test against the Springboks in Cape Town. Assistant coach Neil Barnes says the Lions issued them a reminder yesterday about where the strength of the South African game lies.
6: One thing we've got to get our heads around is their breakdown work is pretty awesome. There are people right across the park that are threats over the ball, and we're just not sharp enough supporting our ball carriers. So, yeah, that is something we've got to get right, and that happened in the test match as well.
4: The All Blacks' second test team is named at 10 tonight. Northland prop Ollie Ryan has explained how fans have shown his side what winning the Ranfurly Shield means. The Loggerwood has travelled around the region this week. That will culminate in a parade through Whangarei on Saturday. Ryan says reactions have them determined to hold on to the prize, starting on Sunday against Tasman.
7: Further north around Kaitaia, Kirikiri and Kaukau, that's when it really started to settle and realise what we've done. And just seeing the emotion of our fans, of how proud they were.
4: NPC coverage with NZ Safety Blackwoods, power tools, welding, abrasives and more. To our NRL League drill down desk, heading towards the playoffs, Penrith are the most sin-bin team this season, with 11 players departing for 10-minute spells. The Warriors have incurred 3 sin binnings. The Roosters were the most disciplined side with 1. I'm Andrew Alderson, and that's News Talk ZB News and Sport to 25 minutes to 6. Ryan Bridges next.
8: Met Service forecast for New Zealand, Northland, Te Whanganui, including Coromandel Peninsula, Bay of Plenty, Central Plateau. Cloudy, isolated showers. Gisborne and Hawke's Bay, a few showers. Manawatu to Wellington, also Wairarapa, Nelson and Marlborough, early rain. Canterbury, snow lowering to 400 metres. Buller and Westland, rain more persistent south of Westport. Fiordland, rain north of Secretary Island at first. Otago and Southland, periods of rain, snow possible above 400 metres this morning. And the Chatham Islands, early rain.
9: 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News Talk ZB. But I loved you, came
10: back when it mattered, I saw you. 24 away from 6, this is News Talk ZB. New Zealand is shaking off the war. We are shaking it off with our economic recovery. That's according to Westpac's latest report. We'll talk about that in about 15 minutes' time. We'll also head to the US. Mitch McCann's live with us. Meta has settled that federal case that they've been battling. They've settled $30 billion New Zealand dollars, plus they'll put a limit on scrolling for kids. We'll give you the details in a second. Also today happening is the result for NVIDIA, world's largest company by market cap. $5 trillion is what it's worth. And it'll be interesting. This is their quarter two results. You know, how much are they selling? What is the outlook? And also the deals that they've been doing. So that $500 billion. I mean, how much money is that really? I have no idea. But it's a lot of money. Sounds like a lot of money. They did this deal to basically build and develop AI centres, data centres, infrastructure, using their chips, of course. They also did a massive deal to backstop funding for a Ohio data centre, which is apparently like the size of a, or basically is Ohio. So people will be wondering, well, you know, investors are a bit worried about that. Are you overstretching yourself? We will get answers to that question later this morning too. Our time is 23 to 6. Ryan Bridge. Our reporters, Hannah Feck, Dunedin. Good morning, Hannah.
11: Good morning.
10: That fire in Wanaka over the weekend, they reckon, might be suspicious.
11: Yeah, that huge blaze that forced 22 homes to evacuate in Albert Town, just outside Wanaka, is being treated as suspicious. The fire broke out in a reserve at about 7:30 p.m. on Saturday night before quickly spreading through that belt of trees. Fire and Emergencies Otago Community Risk Manager James Knapp says investigators want to hear from anyone who was in the area before the fire, particularly with photos and videos south from Lagoon Avenue.
10: How's your weather?
11: Mostly cloudy, a few spots of rain this morning, high of 11.
10: Nice one, Hannah. Thank you very much. Claire's in Christchurch. Morning, Claire.
12: Good morning.
10: Had a bit of a blitz on alcohol retailers in Christchurch. What have they found? Everyone playing by the rules?
12: Well, no, seems not. We had police and council officers visiting 15 licensed premises on Saturday with some teenagers along with them. This included a few bars, restaurants and also bottle stores checking for compliance. A third of the 15 were caught out serving alcohol to these teenagers. Council's chief licensing operator Gary Hay says the 16 and 17-year-old went undercover with their normal IDs, dressed as usual like teenagers and simply asked to buy a drink. He says these failings are a reminder for businesses to properly train staff because the penalties can really hurt. In a usual operation, they might see one or two failures, so to see five was very unexpectedly high and came as a surprise to both council and police.
10: How's your weather?
12: We've got rain here, snow above 600 metres, should clear this afternoon but remain cloudy. Northeasterlies very strong, the high only 12.
10: All right, Max in Wellington. Hey, Max.
13: Good morning.
10: Now, chimps do fight one another, but there's been quite a sad outcome at the zoo.
13: Yeah, Wellington Zoo's not the biggest zoo in the world, but it is quite popular and has some rather beloved creatures in its habitats. I've been there a couple of times. The chimpanzees are definitely some of them. But you're right, one of their number has had to be put down after a vicious fight in the enclosure with other chimps. This is 11-year-old Kitwe, who was in fact named by the late conservationist and a chimp expert Dr. Jane Goodall. Fights, displays of aggression are common behaviours in chimpanzee troops. Chimps usually live to about 35, 40, by the way. And so the rest of the chimps remaining will have to have a closer eye kept on them by staff for a while to hope that there are no more fights. In 2019, the zoo had to put down its entire troop of baboons after a breakdown in their social structure, and also because they can't be

0: rehomed at a certain point.
1: Gosh, this is particularly sad because it sounds like he was a good-natured wee chap, quite sweet, and played with the younger chimp in the troop.
0: Exactly, that's right. But survival of the fittest, unfortunately.
1: That's right. It's a brutal world out there. Hey, how's your weather?
0: Mostly cloudy, occasional rain, southerlies this morning, 14.
1: Nice one, thanks, Max. Neva, good morning to
2: you. Good morning.
1: So emergency service is going to do a bit of a drill today at the CRL.
2: That's right, we're nearly there, nearly there. So the emergency services, their last exercise today before the big opening next month. We've got fire and emergency, police, St John. Now they are going to work alongside train and station staff to simulate a fire on a train. Now this is near the Te Waihoro Te Your station, the one by Victoria and Wellesley Streets. So, you know, if you hear and see things, don't worry, Aucklanders. Don't panic about that. It's just the exercise, the final one. You know, this follows all the other exercises on the network. It's involved more than 1,400 volunteer passengers. So, yeah, pretty good. Get all the final checks and balances in.
1: I wonder where they got 1,400 volunteer passengers from.
2: I don't know. They'll probably ring their,
1: and who've all got
2: their
1: time.
2: Mates and their family members in the emergency.
1: And everyone's got time off on Thursday morning. Anyway, good luck to them, because if there's a fire on a train, you'll be hoping they did practice. How's our weather?
2: Cloudy, chance of a shower. Another warm day for us. 18 is a high.
1: Fantastic, Neva. Thank you very much. Time is 19 away from 6. News Talk ZB. We're in the States next. Look at that Meta case. Very quickly, KiwiSaver, if you're looking at your balance, I mean, they don't look at your balance too often. They always say that, don't they? But the total value of collectively, this is what we're all saving in our KiwiSavers across all plans. We're now pushed up over $150 billion in June for the first time ever, up 18% on June a year ago. And where are we investing? Well, less than 40%. Are in New Zealand. Offshore allocation is now $96.1 billion. That's up 20% from a year ago, too. It is 18 to 6, News Talk ZB.
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1: Anyway, from 6 News Talk ZB, we'll get to Mitch McCann in the US in just a few seconds. Ryan, fire drill. This is from Mike. Fire drill today on the CRL. Don't make me laugh. Yesterday afternoon, international arrivals, this, I'm assuming, Auckland Airport, 3 p.m, fire alarm goes for 15 minutes, totally ignored by everyone there, even the customs man.

0: I spoke too loud about it. That's not inspiring, is it? Quarter two.
1: International correspondence with NZI Insurance. Peace of mind for New Zealand business.
2: Right, that big case, Meta, teenage users, harm being done in the US. There has been a settlement. Mitch McCann is our US correspondent. Hey, Mitch, what have they settled?
3: Yeah, good morning, Ryan. Look, this is rather extraordinary because this trial was already underway in Oakland, California. It involved Meta, of course, which is the parent company of Instagram and Facebook, and attorneys general from about 29 states across the US that had sued Meta. They claimed the business model was to hook users, keep them engaged as long as possible, harvest their data, and then hide the truth from the public when making public statements. This was the most high-profile social media addiction trial targeting Meta. And partway through this trial, they've decided to come to a settlement. So Meta has agreed to pay up to $16.68 billion, and it will also make significant changes to its apps. Now, it's going to strengthen age assurance systems. It's going to make it harder for children to access inappropriate content, and it's introducing daily usage limits and nighttime blocks for teenagers. It's unclear if this is going to be rolled out internationally and whether or not it would affect New Zealand teenagers, for example. But interestingly, as part of the settlement, Ryan, there is no admission of any wrongdoing by Meta, but it is going to cost them a whole lot of money.
0: Yeah. The other thing I noticed here, Mitch, is that they will only pay 70% of that settlement unless their competitors, i.e. TikTok and YouTube, also agree to set daily limits for kids.
3: Yeah, this is quite incredible. I'm just looking at that now. So that's 30% that they would still have to pay is $5.3 billion. They say they're only going to do it if YouTube and TikTok implement a one-hour daily limit, night mode, and age assurance measures. It's unclear if YouTube and TikTok knew about this before this was decided, but they're wanting an industry-wide adoption, they're calling it.
0: Basically hustling. Also, their limit is 2 hours, and they want TikTok's and YouTube's to be 1 hour. So, I mean, they're almost muscling in. Hey, some pretty impressive tributes, as you would imagine, for Dolly Parton over in the US.
3: Yeah, of course. I mean, overnight, the Empire State Building here in New York was lit up pink in tribute of Dolly Parton. But we've also seen a number of people from all corners of American life pay tribute. Donald Trump has had a lot to say, actually, about Dolly Parton. He's ordered American flags be lowered. And he said in an interview this morning, and to lose her, it's like you lose a member of the family. Taylor Swift, who some would say that her path to success was paved in some way by Dolly Parton being a country music star. She said, "Our world without Dolly doesn't feel possible, real, or right." And we have more details this morning, Ryan, on Dolly Parton's funeral plans. It's reported there's going to be a small private service for immediate family in Nashville in the coming days, and she would like an old country gospel song sung at the funeral. It's called "If We Never Meet Again." So some details coming out about the funeral arrangements.
0: Mitch McCann, good to see you. Good to hear you. It is coming up to 12 minutes away from 6. This texter says, "Ryan, I actually think it shouldn't just be for the teenagers. It should be for everyone. Social media is terrible for adults as it is for kids." Yeah, but we should be able to stop ourselves in theory, shouldn't we? 12 to 6.
1: Ryan Bridge.
0: Some more good economic news for you. Not that we're feeling it yet, but don't worry, it's coming. Westpac have upgraded their GDP forecast. In fact, they've doubled it for Q3, 2.8%. They're picking 3% growth for 2027. Cameron Bagri, independent economist with us this morning. Cameron, good morning.
4: Good morning.
0: So just, it's not as bad as we thought it might have been because in the last forecast because of the war?
4: Oh, I think that's a big chunk of it. But also think if you strip things back, the underlying economy has been holding together an awful lot better. You have a look at the export and the import numbers. The stuff that's been coming in and out of the ports over the month of June and July have been pretty phenomenal. And obviously most of that is coming from regional growth. We're not seeing it yet in Auckland and Wellington, but we are getting slowly back on track.
0: Yeah, we used to talk about rural versus urban, but now it's basically everywhere but Wellington and Auckland.
4: Yeah, pretty well. You get a completely different vibe if you're down in Otago, Southland, Canterbury, because this is an export-led recovery, and obviously down south you've got tourism on top, but Christchurch's economic model has been moving places. You have a look at the growth in the student numbers coming through the University of Canterbury. Yeah, conversely, if you look at the property market, property market traditionally being a pretty big driver of growth, particularly in the upper north, Auckland, the property market is stagnant at best.
0: What does that mean for us going forward? If we're able to have a recovery that is not based on house prices going

0: we're getting back to a little bit of what's common sense, the basics, productivity growth, business investment, using natural resources, and what we also need on top is better economic policy.
1: Great, great, great. Cameron Bagri, independent economist. Good to have you on the show as always, Cameron. It is 9 minutes away from six. Does this sound like sensible economic policy to you? A top tax rate of 48%. Did you see that yesterday from the Māori Party? I mean, I was actually at the dairy yesterday talking to a guy, and he said, who do you think is going to win the election? You know, people always ask. And I said, who do you think is going to win the election? And he goes, he said, I think probably Luxon's not that popular. But he said, if you look at the left, you've got to get four parties, and then you look at the right, that's three parties. So which one of those is more stable? And if there's a recovery underway, which most people probably think there is, then do you want to throw a four-party left-wing government at the problem? 8 to 6, News Talk ZB.
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1: 6 to 6, Shane Retty. Dr. Shane, as Judith Collins used to call him. He had his valedictory in Parliament last night, and I had to listen into it, and he talked about fizzy drinks and the fizzy drink industry. He said, I was coming for you. So it sounds like he was planning some sort of cap on the amount of sugar that you can put in a fizzy drink. But here's the interesting thing, which I didn't realise. He said that in New Zealand, they add more sugar to their fizzy drinks than they do in Australia. So he reckons about 40 to 50% less sugar in a can of Coke in Australia than there is in New Zealand.
9: Ryan Bridge.
1: Morning, Mike. I've tried, fizzy drinks on both sides of the Tasman, and I couldn't tell you whether one was sweeter than the other.
10: Came out of Britain, who threatened a tax, sugar tax.
1: Yeah.
10: And as a result of that, they cut a deal whereby they changed the recipe. So that's how that works.
1: In Australia?
10: No, in Britain. Originally, Britain was.
1: And then Australia might have followed suit.
10: Precisely.
1: But, it's interesting because you think, people should be able to put whatever they want in their drinks and you can decide. But I just, I've had a fizzy drink on both sides of the Tasman and I couldn't tell you that there was any difference
10: in taste.
1: That's what
10: makes you so interesting. I've had a fizzy drink on both sides of the Tasman. What'd you buy at the dairy?
1: Why don't you tell us about how much wine you're spending?
10: What'd you get at the dairy?
1: I get a fizzy water, actually.
10: You get a fizzy water at the dairy?
1: Yeah, an Almighty.
10: An Almighty?
1: Yeah, do you not know what about Almighty?
10: I know
1: Almighty's?
10: The name. I had that. They do the lemon drinks, the little lemon fizzy
1: there's
10: drinks.
1: There's lemon, there's orange, blood
10: See, what,
1: orange.
10: What are you paying for that, the blood orange? It's not a couple of bucks, right?
1: It's a couple of bucks.
10: It is not a couple of bucks. You're at the dairy, so there's no cost of living
1: crisis
10: at your place.
1: No, do you know what I'm doing? I'm swiping and not looking at the number.
10: Are you tap and going?
1: Tap
10: is
1: and
10: that
1: go.
10: What you're going to?
1: That's

0: Guy.
1: My wife forbade me, not yesterday, the day before, forbade me to go, because of course I don't go out.
0: No, no.
1: So I was going out 2 days ago, and I was going out to pick up our daughter's Mini, which was being serviced. And my wife...
0: Tap and go, don't look at the price.
1: I tap and go on everything.
0: Of course you do.
1: So she goes, and you will not tap and go. And so I said, well, what am I going to
0: do? Why not?
1: What, because of the fees.
0: Oh.
1: Now, the... Nah. You say
0: I
1: that.
0: Scoff at the fees.
1: I scoff at the fees, until, but you're not married to my wife. So anyway, she said, because this is a $5,000 bill to service the Mini, right?
0: Oh, right, okay. Well,
1: so,
0: then the
1: so
0: fees, two, yeah.
1: Do you work out 2% of $5,000?
0: Yeah, no, that's
1: $5,
0: fair enough.
1: And so suddenly I thought, how do I do this? Because I've... And,
0: well, you put the... Well, what, how do you do it?
1: Well, you see, you don't know either.
0: No, you put the pin... I went to the dentist on Wednesday. You put the pin in.
1: You've got to put your thing in and or swipe. So I had to get my FPOS card out. And do you know how many times I've used my FPOS card? Never.
0: Never.
1: Literally never.
0: Did you know the number, the pin number?
1: Well, I assumed it was the same as the tap and go number.
0: I, at the dentist the other day, had to call the husband to figure out the number. It was quite embarrassing.
1: How useless are we? How out of touch are we?
0: Luddites.
1: How embarrassing. Anyway, we'll talk about the economy shortly.
0: News Talk ZB, Mike next.
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2: 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The only show to ask the tough questions. The Mike Hosking Breakfast with Defender Trophy. 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
3: Good morning. It's 6 o'clock. I'm Eva Reti-Manu. Meta's vowed to make sweeping changes to its US platforms as part of its multi-billion dollar settlement. It cut short a trial in a federal court in California over teen social media addiction brought by 29 US states. The Instagram and Facebook owner says it will include daily limits and nighttime blocks for teenage users. New York correspondent Mitch McCann told Ryan Bridge the agreement includes a clause that Meta will only pay 70% unless its rivals also agree to make the same changes.
4: It's unclear if YouTube and TikTok knew about this before this was decided, but they're wanting an industry-wide adoption, they're calling it.
3: The head of MB is facing fresh calls to step down to keep public trust in the public service. Parliament's Privileges Committee

0: has ruled ministry officials deliberately misled MPs during a select committee hearing on an extremely costly failed IT project. Chief Executive Nick Blakeley has confirmed to Newstalk ZB he offered his resignation to Public Service Commissioner Sir Brian Roach, but the offer was declined. Victoria University Business School Associate Professor Jeff Plummer says dishonesty can't be normalised in the public service.
1: And without that, we'll start losing trust in our public services, and that will make it even harder to get good value for money from the services that we expect.
0: FAIRS Act could derail our ability to prevent and respond to extreme weather events if it forms the next government. The party is seeking to abolish the Climate Change Commission after failing to get the same policy across the line last election. But Victoria University Geography Professor James Renwick says that if we don't invest, we'll pay the consequences, as the cost of climate change will dwarf the costs of reducing emissions. More than 100 people are being killed in Nepal and Tibet, and hundreds of tourists are missing after a massive flash flood and mudslide. The flood hit Rasuwa, just north of Nepal's capital, Kathmandu, and along the border with Tibet, with preliminary information suggesting it was caused by an avalanche. The Ministry of Foreign Affairs has been approached to see if any New Zealanders are involved. And the body of a 16-year-old New Zealand boy has reportedly been found after his family's boat sank off the coast of Bangladesh. Local police have told Stuff the body of the boy, identified as Albert, was found near Cox's Bazar Sea Beach. And they say that the boy's three family members were rescued from the sea where the boat sank. Our Defence Force says it welcomes an Auditor General report into how it deals with harmful behaviour. The reports found there's been progress, including new policies and a new complaints resolution unit. But harm levels have not improved since 2022, with women and junior officers disproportionately affected. Lachlan Rennie has more.
2: The Defence Force says it's been working to reduce harmful behaviour through Operation Respect. It says it's improved policy setting for disclosures, complaints and prosecutions. NZDF says it also has more staff responsible for preventing and responding to sexual harm.
0: ACT MP Mark Cameron has given the first ever valedictory speech via video link due to ill health. He's leaving politics after 6 years amid a fight against kidney disease and heart failure. That's Newstalk ZB News with Spark for Business.
3: To Newstalk ZB Sport, Tamila Raiola-Buchanan has joined the exodus of netballers heading offshore, with the domestic professional league's future remaining uncertain. The Stars captain leaves her franchise after an 8-year tenure.
4: The current situation with netball in New Zealand, it's kind of given players no choice but to look overseas. So I say this with a lot of sadness and heaviness, because it's not how I was expecting to leave a franchise. I would have loved to have a proper farewell.
3: She's yet to confirm if a place in Australia's super netball competition's on the horizon. The men's pair of Ollie Welsh and Ben Taylor have flown the flag for New Zealand at the Rowing World Championships overnight in Amsterdam. The defending world champions won their semi-final to advance to Saturday morning's decider. Single sculler Catherine Glenn is through to the quarterfinals after finishing fifth in her heat. The women's pair and men's double sculls have missed their respective finals. To our NRL League drill down desk, heading towards the playoffs, Penrith are the most sin bin team this season, with 11 players departing for 10-minute spells. The Warriors have incurred 3. The Roosters were the most disciplined side with 1. NRL coverage with Pit Stop. Save up to $100 with this month's break special. All Blacks assistant coach Neil Barnes has revealed the side is facing more than injuries and concussions as problems to overcome in preparing for the second test against South Africa in Cape Town on Sunday morning. Anton Signer's latest ruled out of the tour after suffering an ankle injury assessed as acute inflammatory arthritis. Barnes says another issue's popped up.
5: We've had a fair cop of illness run through the team with a bug that seems to be getting people, a very flu-like thing, which is, yeah, for the people on the outside, you just have to understand it's not all beer and skittles when you get over here.
3: The All Blacks team for the second test's revealed at 10 tonight. I'm Andrew Alderson, and that's Newstalk ZB Sport with Generate. 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It's 6:05. Mike Hosking is next.
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6: 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Can they notch up a second test win in the Republic? 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

0: 3 a.m. Sunday as our men in black take on the Springboks at DHL Stadium in Cape Town. 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
1: Met Service forecast for New Zealand, Northland, Te Whanganui, including Coromandel Peninsula, Bay of Plenty, Central Plateau, cloudy, isolated showers, Gisborne and Hawke's Bay, a few showers, Manawatu to Wellington, also Wairarapa, Nelson and Marlborough, early rain, Canterbury, snow, lowering to 400 metres, Buller and Westland, rain more persistent south of Westport, the Auckland rain north of Secretary Island at first, Otago and Southland, periods of rain, snow possible above 400 metres this morning, and the Chatham Islands, early rain.
0: The newsmakers and the personalities. The big names talk to Mike. The Mike Hosking Breakfast with Defender Trophy. Epic adventure, greater purpose. 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
2: Morning and welcome. Well, I hope you like good news because we're drowning in it today. New data from the Port of Auckland, the impact on dairy and what impact it's having on our economy. New call from Westpac on our GDP, by the way. Small clue there, it's good. Do have some concerns around grocery prices, so we'll get to that as well. Bit of a postcode thing going on there. Joe McKenna in Rome, Ender Brady in from Britain.
0: Hosking.
2: Righto, it's 6:07. At the risk of incurring needless grief, let me have a crack at defending Woolworths this morning. So they reported yesterday, and in their result is a story of some success, but real competition. I use that word simply because there are many who believe there is little of any competition in New Zealand supermarketing, and the big players make excess profits, and the whole industry has become a thing, as led by people like Nicola Willis and egged on by people like Chloe Swarbrick. Like all results, you could see the $8.49 billion in sales, and you will have seen that number, given that was used in all the headlines yesterday. See, selling a lot of stuff doesn't mean you're actually creaming it. It just means we buy a lot of food because it's an industry that virtually everyone partakes in. But if you read their full report, because heaven forbid we fully inform ourselves, you will very quickly see margins are squeezed. The year was split into two, a little bit up, a little bit down. And what growth they got came from competitors or investment in new product or promotions. Yes, Woolworths did the ushies. That same story, by the way, played out in Australia this week, where the consensus appears to be, when it comes to giving away free crap, it does move the needle, but not permanently. In other words, they'd be better off with more practical promotions that people use as opposed to cheap nonsense that goes in the bin. I digress. The conclusion you reach, if you enter this with an open mind, is supermarketing is profitable, but it's highly competitive. It is expensive. And when mince is $24 a kilo, it's not the supermarkets that drive that, and they're not creaming it. You will note, for all the jawboning of everyone from the finance minister to the grocery commissioner, short of a few rule changes around access to suppliers, the world actually hasn't changed. You know why? Because there was no scandal in the first place. And here's the irony. See, we, as in Katie and I, we're not actually big supermarket users. We use local markets, we use a butcher or two, we grow a lot, we eat fresh, which is often small players in niche markets. So there's plenty of choice. I've got no vested interest in supermarkets. I just read the reports. And the reports are not the same as the hyperbole. And my suspicion is a lot of the hyperbole is driven by people who don't read the reports.
0: News of the world in 90 seconds.
2: Now, from our what it could have been to what it actually was file, the collection of AGs in the States have folded like a deck of cards and cut a deal with Meta.
3: The number is large, but they have the profits to afford it. The concessions that they're making about the changes to the service are probably ones that they've modeled, and they resolved the liability that's been an overhang on them. That's one of the reasons why the stock market has responded so favorably.
2: Exactly. They're loving it. They're laughing. California led this thing, of course. They're spinning like a top.
4: In the coming months, our children and teens will be safer on Instagram and on Facebook. As big as Meta is, it doesn't stand alone. We're continuing our fight across social media, including our litigation against TikTok.
2: What a load of crap. I'll come back to that later. To Nepal, where the pictures, if you haven't seen them, are as dramatic as they get. The floods came, the rescues are on.
5: A number of villages have been affected. So far, the military has said they've rescued close to 100 people. They've been taken to various hospitals. 15 military choppers have been put into use. There's also, they've called for also private helicopters.
2: The Red Cross are in the middle of it.
6: The Red Cross team from the headquarters has traveled up to Novacourt today to bring relief items. These are blankets, these are mattresses, body bags, unfortunately, hygiene kits.

0: experts, as well as technical experts.
1: The death toll's at least 31. A lot of people missing, 34 Australians and counting, apparently, in Britain. From our Does This Sound Familiar file, power prices are going up.
2: We're paying $1,663 in this typical household at the moment. It's going up from October the 1st by 4%. £60 over the course of a year, says Ofgem, to £1,723.
1: See, they fiddle with caps and jiggery pokery there, which, of course, always comes out in the wash. Not that Andy's hoping you'll notice.
3: That's why, within days of taking office, I announced that we would remove VAT off electricity bills to give people that little bit of help. That kicks in from October. We know the price cap will have an impact.
1: Mm-hmm. Finally, in Japan, researchers at the National Institute of Information and Tech have managed to build a new optical fibre that has a speed of 1.02 petabytes per second. Is that fast? Oh, yes, it is. It's roughly 4 million times faster than what you got at home on your old Wi-Fi. You could download all of Netflix, the lot, in a second. More realistically, it does pave the way, they think, for 6G, which they think they'll roll out commercially by 2030. So that's news of the world before you know it, on a device near you in 90 or less. Oil, I've got news for you this morning. Price is good. I mean, it's not great, but it's better. And the reason for that is Tehran have announced overnight that they have done a deal with Oman to share revenue. Now, whether that's real or not, I've got no idea. The other thing I can tell you is inflation in Australia, this is not good either. It's not coming down as fast as they thought. 3.5 for July, which means the RB is going to move upwards again. 12 past 6.
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5: Date on that Ratcliffe meeting. John Ratcliffe, CIA head in Russia, in and out. A lot of speculation yesterday as to what that meant. Trump today said the meeting was, quote, semi routine. And they would like the war in Ukraine to come to an end, which isn't new, but, quote, also, something may come of it. So, whatever that means. 15 past. I can't save a dime. From Shaw and Partners, Andrew Kelleher, good morning.
6: Yeah, very good morning, Mike.
5: Very good. Christchurch Company scales.
6: Yeah, well, look, hey, Mike, we're still working our way through the local reporting season, but you can pop the champagne corks. Because you can have the 14K party, because we saw another all-time high in the NZX 50 index yesterday, cracking through the $14,000 mark, 14,013. Well, it just crept through, actually. There wasn't a lot of cracking, there was a lot of creeping. But very good to see, because the NZX 50 has underperformed some of the global indices. So not, I like that. Of the NZX 50 components, high fly yesterday was, as you say, Scales Corp. Now, we've talked about Scales Corp before, often in the context of exporting and the primary sector, historically being one of our little lenses into horticulture with its big exposure to apples. Share price yesterday up 5.3%, so nice solid move. Clearly, the market reacted positively to the release of their half-year results. In those half-year results, big jump in revenue, very big jump for the 6 months. So $762 million worth of revenue. That is up, and this is not wrong. This is not a typo, 105% on their revenue. That's a big shift. Where you've seen the needle move, it's in their protein business, which has been growing strongly. So that's helped underlying earnings lift 18%, over $100 million, and net profit after tax up 10%. Good set of numbers, all helped by Scales increasing its shareholding in the edible proteins trading businesses, where they have joint ventures or JVs. And yesterday they referred to this M&A activity in the 2025 year they're now benefiting from. Just to demystify this protein business a little bit, it's pet food related, Mike. They have exposure to a couple of businesses called Meteor and Shelby Foods in the US. What Scales do is they provide animal protein ingredients to pet food manufacturers, put very simply. So not just the commodity proteins, but they do high value products. And one thing we know is that people love feeding their pets. Nice stuff. Apples, horticulture still going well, seeing a shift there to high yielding varieties. So an 8% lift in earnings from agriculture. Good, good set of numbers. Market like.
5: Great story. To steel and tube, not to flesh.
6: Not so good. So at the other end of the outcome scale, unfortunately, is Steel & Tube. They announced their full year results yesterday. So whereas we saw Scales have that 5% pop higher in the share price, Steel & Tube share price fell 11%. So not a good day. Tough times for the business at the moment. They did report a loss. That included reporting a $51.9 million impairment on their assets. Revenue did improve, though. Okay, so some of the things look like they're turning. The company published normalized numbers, which showed improving earnings. But, Mike, what they have here is they have a need for balance sheet vigilance. They are pursuing asset sales. I should mention that KPG, as auditors, did make comment on the results. They said conditions were challenging. Yep. That was acknowledged by the directors as well. So, look, they've got some work to do.
5: And our old mate Stephen Joyce yesterday has had enough of Winton, so he's moving on.
6: Yeah, very quickly. He's a friend of the show, isn't he? So Winton Property Business listed here. The newly appointed chair, Stephen Joyce, has stepped down along with independent director Guy Ferguson. What's interesting about this thing is there's two things here. One, he'd only been in the role for about 2 months. Yeah. It didn't last very long. But he also cited a fundamental misalignment of expectations between themselves and the company's majority shareholder. Share price a little bit low as markets digest that. This is an ongoing story. I think you'll hear more of this.
5: Yeah, just real quick on the inflationary. That was hotter than they thought in the States, wasn't it?
6: Yeah, tiny little bit. So obviously inflation, big thing. Personal consumption expenditure price index overnight. This is the Fed's preferred measure. Headline expected to come in at 3.6, came in at 3.7, but at the core level, 0.2% for the month, 3.3 for the year. Yeah, look, a little bit elevated. And just looking at the consumption numbers, which you get as well, Q2 consumption was revised higher, which is good, but the July numbers coming into Q3 a little bit softer. So look, you've still got a picture of a resilient US economy, Mike. Some signs of a little mild slowdown, but all eyes now on Fed Governor Kevin Warsh. Right. He's going to address to Jackson Hole. So you've got the NVIDIA results, you've got Jackson Hole. You've got a bit of risk over the next couple of days, just in terms of what comes out of those two events.
5: Bond markets on edge.
6: On edge.
5: On
6: yes.
5: edge. Right, give me some numbers.
6: I can do that. The Dow Jones is down 110 points, 0.2%, so not much, 53,466. The S&P 500 is down 3 points, which is barely moved, 7,674 in the S&P 500. The NASDAQ, 26,117, down 34 points, 0.13%. The FTSE 100, also small move overnight, down 8, 10,878. The Nikkei, 66,262, which was a 0.6% gain. The Shanghai Composite, pretty much a 0.6% gain as well, 0.59, 3912. The Aussies yesterday lost 37 points, 9127, the close on the

0: ASX 200, and as I said, the NZX 50 creeping through 14,013. It was a 0.15% gain. The Kiwi dollar, 0.5942 against the US, 0.8284 against the Aussie. And as you said, Mike, Marcus over there now expecting a hike in the RBA rate by early next year, so that's shifted up a little bit. The Kiwi dollar, 0.51 against the euro, 0.4371 against the pound, 94.72 Japanese yen. Gold, $4,596, and Brent crude, $88.35.
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1: From Cupertino overnight, September 9, market down September 9. It'll be the first event under John Turnus, who's the new boss. They think new iPhones, some watches, first folding phone, new version of Siri. They're calling it Siri AI. The tagline is surprise and shine. 6:25.
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1: Now, if you love your NFL and you haven't seen Peyton's Places, it's worth a go. Season 5 now available through their app ahead of the kickoff of the season itself in a couple of weeks. So anyway, we've got Jordan Mailata and we've got Jason Kelce swapping positions with Manning on the Tush Push.
18: Tush Push on three.
19: Yeah, let's ram it down there.
18: Shut the f*** up, Manning. You ever seen Captain Phillips? Yeah, well, you're Captain Phillips, all right? Look at me. Look at me. I am the quarterback now. You just block.
20: I mean, I'm fine with being Captain Phillips. I mean, he wins in the end.
18: All right.
19: For
7: Easy for the mic!

0: can't touch a boy! You little thing! There's some meat, boy!
1: I'll have you know I'm actually at my goal weight. Thank you very much.
2: Alrighty.
3: Blue 52! Blue 52!
1: Oh, oh, oh, oh.
2: What are you doing?
1: Wow.
4: False start offense.
1: Hell yeah, that was a false start. You were kind of close in there.
2: Dude, you stuck your hand under our asses every play for 18 years.
1: Our asses? I've never had my hands under your ass.
2: But the way you're playing, you'll never have it under there.
5: Best episodes, episode one of season three, tracks down a guy called Bobby Lane, who's a former Detroit Lions player, famously cursed the team after being traded, after winning three championships for them in the 50s, and they haven't won since. There's the Heidi game. We're in 68, NBC cut away from the Jets-Raiders game in the final 90 seconds so they could broadcast the movie Heidi. In those 90 seconds, the Raiders scored two touchdowns to come back and win, caused the major networks to update their contracts to this day. It says live sporting events need to be shown right until the end. Peyton Manning, we like him. NFL season a couple of weeks ago, super exciting. Everyone says the Rams are going to be Super Bowl champions this year. Port of Auckland, good numbers this reporting season. New Zealand Inc. Port of Auckland, record result. And then we get to the new forecast for our whole economy this morning, and it's a good one. Kelly Eckhold from Westpac is with us after 7 o'clock here on the Mike Hosking Breakfast. Where the news is next.
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15: Good morning, it's 6:30. I'm Neva Reddy Manu. Meta's cut short a landmark US trial over teen social media addiction, agreeing to pay $18 billion in a settlement deal. The case had been brought by 29 US states against the Instagram and Facebook owner in a California federal court. As part of the agreement, the social media giant will include daily limits and nighttime blocks for teenage users on its platforms. New York correspondent Mitch McCann told Ryan Bridge, it's unclear if the changes will be rolled out internationally.
16: Interestingly, as part of the settlement, there is no admission of any wrongdoing by Meta, but it is going to cost them a whole lot of money.
15: The head of MB is facing fresh calls to step down to keep public trust in the public service. Parliament's Privileges Committee

0: He has ruled ministry officials deliberately misled MPs during a select committee hearing on an extremely costly failed IT project. Chief Executive Nick Blakely has confirmed to Newstalk ZB that he offered his resignation to Public Service Commissioner Sir Brian Roach, but the offer was declined. Victoria University Business School Associate Professor Jeff Plimmer says dishonesty can't be normalised in the public service. Te Pāti Māori is being applauded for prioritising working people with its proposed tax overhaul. The party wants to see new taxes on the super wealthy, corporations, offshore profit transfers, vacant property and land banking. It says 97% of people would have their first $30,000 of income tax-free. Better taxes for a better future campaign manager, Kate Stone, says giving people more spending money would help stimulate our economy.
1: New Zealanders realise that the tax system is broken and that working people are paying their fair share, but the big corporates and the wealthy aren't.
0: The economy is well on the road to recovery, but that road is a bumpy one. Westpac's August overview forecasts 2% growth over the year, jumping to 3% in 2027. It finds activities ticked up again after falling flat in the 3 months to June. Chief Economist Kelly Eckhold says that our agricultural and tourism sectors have been going from strength to strength, which is helping, but there are still some risks out there.
2: The Iran war is far from over, and there's plenty of prospect for news in both directions there that will matter to people. We've also got an election coming up.
0: Heavy snow has closed the South Island's Arthur's Pass. NZTA says State Highway 73 is closed between Ōtira and Springfield. The road is covered by Met Service Road snowfall warning, as is the Lewis Pass further north and the Lindis Pass and Crown Range Road to the south. Much of the west coast is under an orange heavy rain warning through until midday tomorrow. Tim Curry, best known for his work in the Rocky Horror Picture Show, has died aged 80. The actor had been unwell since suffering a serious stroke in 2012. He spent 5 decades playing unforgettable characters like Dr. Frankenfurter and Pennywise, the dancing clown in Stephen King's horror movie It. In his final interview with CBS last year, he said his role in Rocky Horror was transformative.
3: He had a lot of power, Frank. He gave a lot of teenagers permission to be different. And I'm very happy that he did have that power.
0: That's Newstalk ZB News with Spark for Business, building growth through tech innovation.
4: Newstalk ZB Sport. An area of focus has emerged for the undefeated All Blacks as they turn their attention to Sunday morning's second test against the Springboks in Cape Town. Assistant coach Neil Barnes says the Lions issued them a reminder yesterday about where the strength of the South African game lies.
5: One thing we've got to get our heads around is their breakdown work is pretty awesome. There are people right across the park that are threats over the ball, and we're just not sharp enough supporting our ball carriers. So, yeah, that is something we've got to get right, and that happened in the test match as well.
4: The All Blacks' second test team's named at 10 tonight. Northland prop Ollie Ryan has explained how fans have shown his side what winning the Ranfurly Shield means. The Loggerwoods travelled around the region this week. That will culminate in a parade through Whangarei on Saturday. Ryan says reactions have them determined to hold on to the prize starting on Sunday against Tasman.
6: Further north around Kaitaia, Kirikiri and Kaukau, that's when it really started to settle and realise what we've done, and just seeing the emotion of our fans, of how proud they were.
4: NPC coverage with NZ Safety Blackwoods, power tools, welding, abrasives and more. The departure of Silver Ferns from New Zealand netball continues, with Mila Raelu Buchanan confirming she's leaving the Northern Stars. She's thanked players, staff and fans for embracing her across the last 8 years.
7: I'll always be supporting the Stars, and it's just really sad that I'm really going to miss you guys. So once a star, always a star.
4: She's yet to confirm if a place in Australia's super netball is on the horizon. Paul Volters, Imogen Harris and Eliza McCartney have finished 6th and 8th respectively at the Zurich Diamond League meet. They've been competing inside the train station in front of curious locals on their afternoon commutes. Harris cleared 4.75 metres and McCartney got over 4.65. Winner Hannah Moll of the United States overcame a personal best 4.9 metres. In the men's pair of Ollie Welsh and Ben Taylor have won their semi-final to advance to Saturday morning's decider at the Rowing World Championships in Amsterdam. I'm Andrew Alderson, and that's Newstalk ZB Sport with Generate. For award-winning performances, generate kiwisaver.co.nz. It's 25 minutes to 7. Mike Hosking's next.
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0: 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Hear what matters on Heather Duplessy-Allen Drive.
1: The boss of the Ministry of Business, Innovation and Employment has apologised for misleading MPs about that failed IT project. And MB's boss, Nick Blakely, is with us.
2: And I offered my resignation to my boss, the Public Service Commissioner. His judgment was that was the wrong response and he will be holding me account.
1: Mate, it's not that hard. You're overcomplicating. It's in the Bible. It just says don't tell lies.
0: Heather Duplessy-Allen Drive with One New Zealand. Back today at 4 on Newstalk ZB. 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
3: Met Service forecast for New Zealand, Northland, Te Whanganui, including Coromandel Peninsula, Bay of Plenty, Central Plateau, cloudy, isolated showers, Gisborne and Hawke's Bay, a few showers, Manawatu to Wellington, also Wairarapa, Nelson and Marlborough, early rain, Canterbury, snow lowering to 400 metres, Buller and Westland, rain more persistent south of Westport, the Fiordland, rain north of Secretary Island at first. Otago and Southland, periods of rain, snow possible above 400 metres this morning. And the Chatham Islands, early rain.
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4: Bit of buzz in Italy that Milady might go early next year. She's got all year, but she might be looking at an election in April. So more on that shortly. 23 to 7. As our reporting season rolls on, you might have picked up a theme that by and large a lot of our big businesses are doing pretty well. Thank you. You can add the Port of Auckland to that particular list. Underlying profit up 30%. Container volumes up 5.5%. Cars up 17.5%. Containers moved by rail surge 76%. Auckland Council get a fortune in dividend because they own the place. Roger Gray's the Port of Auckland boss and is back with us. Very good morning to you.
5: Good morning, Mike.
4: Congratulations. You've got to be happy.
5: Yeah, actually, the whole team's stoked at the result, Mike. It's a great day for the Port.
4: Is your story the New Zealand story?
5: I think it is, Mike. I think what we're starting to see is real demand come for cargo. We're proud to be supporting Auckland as it continues to grow. You know, this month alone, in August, we've seen 25,000 cars arrive, 6,000 BYDs, and we've got the cruise season starting on Saturday. So, you know, I think these things are very positive.
4: Right, two separate things there. Explain to me how so many cars arrive in an economy apparently that's stuck and we've got no money.
5: Well, that's what continues to surprise me. You know, agricultural equipment up 18%. We're seeing cars coming through. I'm sure they're not all being stuck in showrooms. I'm sure they're being sold. So, as I said, BYD, 6,000 alone of those entering the market this month.
4: Your cruise story hasn't been a good one, not necessarily your fault because there are rules and regulations and all sorts of effery around it. Is it being sorted?
5: Yeah, it is. And what we're doing is we're addressing the issues that the cruise industry was concerned about. You know, good facilities. The new Bledisloe North Wharf will be open in March next year. We've got the cruise terminal open in March next year. We're building the facilities. We're working in partnership with Auckland Airport. Auckland is New Zealand's gateway, and we're going to continue to really deliver what the industry needs. They'll come back. And as I said, one of the exciting things is this year we've got winter cruising. So the Carnival Adventure will be home porting here in Auckland after this summer cruise season finishes. So we'll have 9 extra calls.
4: Good.
5: We'll have crews alongside for at least the next 9 months.
4: Excellent. To get these numbers, do you eat somebody else's lunch or not?
5: I think it's a mix of two things. There's the economy growing, so we tend to be part of that. And also the reality is we probably gifted a lot of our volume in the past to the Port of Tauranga, and now that we're starting to really operate efficiently, that volume and the customers are coming back.
4: Yeah, when you talk about that, and reading your report, you talk about customer partnerships, which is the sort of thing you always talk about in reports. But how much can a port be a decent place to deal with as opposed to just the thing I have to do because I've got to get something overseas or bring something in?
5: Yeah, what you've got to do is you've got to understand what your customers want. And then you've got to deliver against it. And, you know, there's small things. The transport sector said, can you put in decent toilets for our drivers because there aren't any public toilets around anymore they can use? And so little things like that, that your customers go, wow, these guys are listening to us. And we're certainly doing that. We've just signed a deal with ANL to do export calls to Australia, and that'll kick in soon. So that should see more growth for exporters who don't have to then go to Tauranga. They can come to us.
4: We got Kelly Eckold on after 7 o'clock from Westpac. He's calling 3% GDP for next year. Would that surprise?

0: surprise you?
1: No. And that's why I say, you know, we whilst we did 930,000 TEU last year, our goal this year is to get up close to, if not break the 1 million mark. So we're certainly buoyant about the volumes coming through. And as I said, cars are continuing to grow. And we're starting to see the growth in cement imports. So that's, again, another good indicator, I think, that the economy's turned.
0: Great stuff. Nice to talk to you as always. Roger Gray, who's the Port of Auckland CEO. Speaking of which, Christchurch Airport yesterday as well. It will come as no surprise to you that they're booming as well. Net profit up $96 million from $74 million. Revenues up, as you would imagine. Strong growth across the business. Considerably improved experience for our customers, which is true. I've been to Christchurch Airport a lot. Number of passengers increased 7%. International numbers rising 13%. A lot of planes landing, a lot of people buying tickets, and so it goes. So there's a lot there to like if you're looking. 19.2.
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0: Some businesses under pressure at the moment, of course, so keeping up in the current market takes real innovation. 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Whether it's smarter connectivity, whether it's cloud solutions that scale with you, maybe unlocking the power of the AI to drive better decisions and productivity, Spark is helping businesses stay ahead of that curve. 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
10: Hosking.
0: Mike, they need to imprison all the MB board who had a hand in the lying to us. We will have more on that. It was an extraordinary story yesterday. The only difficulty you have, my friend, in making that suggestion is, I'm not sure if you're aware of it, but MB don't have a board. They're a government department. 6:45.
10: International correspondence with NZI Insurance. Peace of mind for New Zealand
0: Jeremy
10: business.
0: Peter in Italy, a very good morning to you.
11: Good morning, Mike.
0: Now, this business, I think you raised this last week or the week before, didn't you? So the defence loan, the EU defence loan, to support the investment. So what I don't understand is, you give support to Ukraine, but then you can't afford to do that, so you go to the EU to borrow the money to do that, and round and round we go.

0: I think you've got that right. It's called the Security Action for Europe. It's an instrument, a joint borrowing scheme backed by the EU. So Italy is approaching that scheme, demanding or, you know, requesting 8 billion euros to finance its defence spending that will support Ukraine and to replenish the stocks that have been depleted by Ukraine support.
1: Where does 8 billion sit in terms of what you've previously given as an individual package, and what's it spent on?
0: Well, it's interesting. I was just looking at the statistics tonight. Italy's provided around 3 billion euros in military assistance and a further 1.3 billion in humanitarian and financial support since the full-scale invasion by Russia in 2022. Now, that's much, much lower than Germany, the UK or France. But with all the debate that goes on in Italy about whether we should be supporting Ukraine, it's interesting that it's not really a huge amount.
1: Yeah, I was going to say, how hard is it for Meloni to get that stuff across the line, given the makeup of your government?
0: I think there's still a lot of debate and a lot of division within this ruling coalition. Someone like Matteo Salvini, the leader of the League, is still questioning whether Italy should be supporting Ukraine. The Meloni government's been trying to play down the details of the military aid package, trying to keep it to herself, I think, just to try and avoid fanning these tensions within the coalition.
1: It's a silly question to ask, I know, but I'll ask it anyway. Is there, within the EU, any expectation ever that any of this is ever going to get paid back if the war ever stops?
0: That's a very good question.
1: And I'm assuming the answer's no, and just everyone's just going into a world of debt to fund, I don't know. Anyway, listen, what's this I'm reading about the election? Is she going to go early? Because you've got, correct me if I'm wrong, you've got till December, don't you?
0: She's got until, I think, October 2027.
1: Yeah.
0: But I think she's eyeing the polls, she's eyeing her popularity level. It's quite possible she'll go in April 2027 because about that time we'll have some local elections. She might want to piggyback on those. And her coalition partner, the Deputy Prime Minister Matteo Salvini, wants to push until the end of that legislative term. A lot of that will depend on where the polls are going, obviously, at the time. But there's a lot of nervousness about the current budget package, which will have to be finalised by the end of the year, because I assume that many Italians are hurting economically and they're very concerned about that.
1: Yeah, exactly. Now, in this country, when we go early, you've got to have a really good excuse, although and history tells you you will be punished. Is that not the same in Italy? I mean, why would she not roll it out to her maximum term?
0: Yeah, I mean, when you look at her statistics, she is, what, the longest-serving prime minister since World War II, and she has an amazing track record. She doesn't have a lot to prove there, but I think, as we know, she's a very wily politician, and if she sees an opportunity, I think she's going to seize it.
1: That is true. Now, you're going to extend that diesel excise, I'm assuming, and that'll be all part of, you know, making life easier for your average punter?
0: Yes, the Italian cabinet met tonight and they've extended the subsidy for fuel excise duty to, I think, the 5th of September. And that's about, it's not a huge amount. It's saving the consumer about 17 cents on €2 a litre. And it's costing the government around 130 million euros in duties. So it's starting to add up, but they're very concerned about the consumers, obviously.
1: Yeah, exactly. Hey, just re your medical condition at the moment. My wife currently is suffering from an extremely sore throat, not quite the nasal issue that you may have. And I'm just running hot lemon drinks and rubbing feet left, right and centre. How long does this go on for?
0: Well, mine's a summer cold, not a winter cold. Okay. I was hoping it would have been gone by now, but it's obviously still here after a week.
1: No, that's true. Are you feeling okay, though?
0: I'm feeling pretty good.
1: Oh, okay, good. Good. All right. Well, go well. Nice to talk to you as always. Joe McKenna.
0: Thanks, mate.
1: In Italy. Don't say I don't care about people. Spanish government, by the way, and I thought this, let me read you what they said, the Ceuta, you know, the people who rolled into Ceuta a couple of weeks ago, the Spanish government's finally apologised. Not Sanchez, I noticed, which I thought was interesting. The defence minister said, I want to apologise to all those who may have felt or who even still feel abandoned or not sufficiently cared for. I have witnessed firsthand your feelings of anxiety, of abandonment, of lack of safety, and I'm sorry. Can't argue with that. 9 away from 7.
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10: Tell you what, it puts our attempt this week on the social media ban into stark relief, doesn't it? I mean, what the hell happened to all of these states? 29 states, they were going hell for leather. They were going to bankrupt this place. They were going to be looking at a fine of in excess of $1 trillion. This was going to change the face and shape of social media globally as we knew it. Until it wasn't. $16 billion. You think Zuckerberg's worried about $16 billion? $1.5 trillion market cap company, $16 billion, that's the price of doing business. So forget the money, because that's irrelevant. So the changes will include, as you've heard in the news, nighttime blocks for teenagers, enhanced age assurance measures, creation of additional tools for parents and guardians. It means nothing. And we don't even know if it's being rolled out internationally. So think about what this was going to be. Think about all the articles, if you read the articles, of what it was potentially going to do. Literally ruin Meta until they wrote out a small check for $16 billion, made a few vague promises, 29 states, that's the end of that. I mean, that is... So if they can't do it, this is my point, the EU fine them every second day, the Americans have gone after them, not. If they can't do it, do you think Elbow and Erica Stanford are? Forget it. 5 minutes away from seven.
0: All the ins and the outs, it's The Biz on the Mike Hosking Breakfast.
10: Now, the housing market update, buying and selling. This is the buying, selling part. Cotality for August, this is their... good old-fashioned housing chart pack. It shows that sales dropped for the seventh consecutive month. Our sales fell 6.4% compared to July last year. So we did just under 7,000 deals for the month. Value-wise, nationally we're down for July 0.3%. That's within the margin. That's flat. Just call it flat. It is good news, though, for the first home buyer. The first home buyer is in like a robber's dog. They're now making up nationally 29% of the market, so that's yet another record. So if you're looking at 29% of the market nationally, Lord only knows what it is in Wellington, because in Wellington, when it was about 27% of the market, it was about 33% in Wellington. So it must be mid-30s, early 40s in Wellington by now. It's ridiculous. Listings, still historically high, so you've got lots of choice. This is a buyer's market writ large. If you're into the business of buying a house at the moment, fill your boots. The other market mover at the moment are the multiple property owners with a mortgage.

0: mum and dad investors, basically. So their share currently sits at 24.1%. So there's plenty of money out there at the moment. The banks can't get the money out the door fast enough. So if you're good for it, they'll give it to you. Don't worry about that. And the prices are good. The outlook for the remainder of the year, housing-wise, they reckon, Cotality, same old, same old, same in value, same in sales, so flat as. Which is interesting. I mean, it's not good if you want your house prices to go up. It is good for the first-home buyers. But what's really interesting about this is what Kelly Eckhold's going to tell us after 7 o'clock from Westpac. So he's picking 3% for 2027. He's picking some good growth right here, right now for Q3, so we'll do that. But for next year, he's picking 3%. Now, that's maxing out the New Zealand economy in terms of productivity and our ability to grow. But he's doing it with no real housing boom and no real immigration boom. So that surely is a good news story, isn't it? So we'll get into some numbers with him after the news, which is next here on the Mike Hosking Breakfast.
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8: 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Agenda-setting news and opinion. It's the Mike Hosking Breakfast with Arvida Retirement Communities. 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
9: Good morning, it's 7 o'clock. I'm Neva Reti Manu. Hopes an $18 billion US dollar settlement in Meta's teen social media addiction trial marks a major milestone in keeping young people safe online. The case had been brought by 29 US states against the owner of Instagram and Facebook in a California federal court. As part of the deal, Meta will introduce new restrictions for teenage users and is calling for the rest of the industry to do the same. California Attorney General Rob Bonta told the BBC this is transformative.
10: For those who are suffering in silence and those who are suffering in public, this is a major breakthrough because when it comes to protecting our children's mental health, there is no time to lose.
9: Concerns about a lack of consequences for MB officials found to have deliberately misled MPs. Parliament's Privileges Committee has found ministry officials were in contempt of Parliament for providing MPs with incomplete information about a costly failed IT project. Chief Executive Nick Blakely has confirmed to Newstalk ZB that he offered his resignation to Public Service Commissioner Sir Brian Roach, but the offer was declined. Victoria University Business School Associate Professor Jeff Plimmer says we need to ensure public agencies face more than a telling off.
11: Because it can't become normalised, the system depends on honesty and that role boundaries are respected, people play their job with good intent

0: honest.
1: An icy blast has hit the South Island. State Highway 73, Arthur's Pass between Ōtira and Springfield, is closed while crews try to clear the snow. Grey District Council is warning of flooding around the region. An avalanche risk has also closed State Highway 94 between Te Anau and Milford Sound. NZTA's South Island Regional Director Peter Brown says that the rain is affecting the snow above the road, creating the risk.
2: We take a precautionary approach there, close the road, and we'll try and clear those avalanches and make sure that it's safe before we reopen for the tourists to travel through.
1: Shane Reddy's paid tribute to his National Party colleagues and even some across the aisle in his valedictory speech. The Whangarei MP, who previously served as Health Minister and Deputy National Party Leader, is retiring from politics. Reddy says he formed relationships with people on opposing sides, including Labour's Pene Henare, explaining he was the GP for Henare's baby.
3: There were occasional times in opposition when I needed to send challenging questions to Pene, but I couldn't attack Pene, so I deliberately sent my questions to Andrew Little.
1: Also farewelling Parliament last night was ex-Mark Cameron, who gave the first ever valedictory via video link. He's leaving politics after 6 years amid a fight against kidney disease and heart failure. Cameron told the House several challenges have forced him to retire.
4: Dialysis commenced. It was May 2025. Man, I was pissed off. I had lost my boy to suicide and now this crap.
1: The Rocky Horror Picture Show star Tim Curry has died at the age of 80.
5: Come up to the lab and see what's on the slab. I see you shiver with anticipation.
1: Best known for playing Dr. Frankenfurter in the cult classic, he died at his Los Angeles home. Curry had been in ill health since having a serious stroke in 2012. That's Newstalk ZB News with Spark for Business.
6: Right, coming shortly, new economic forecast. Right here, right now, we are growing. The turnaround is on, so we'll get the numbers for you. Some postcode jiggery pokery in the world of groceries for you. And Mick Ryan, our old man, is back after eight for a war update.
7: 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Ramphillly Shield Rugby Magic has quadrupled Northland's average NPC attendance. The Taniwha have named an unchanged starting side for their first defence against Tasman on Sunday in Whangarei, with over 10,000 tickets sold. Prop Ollie Ryan claims something special is brewing in their ranks after touring the province with the Loggerwood.
8: We have a lot of Super Rugby players, so they've got a lot of experience at the higher level and can help people like myself who have been chipping away at club get better and try and push for higher honours. Any of the provinces can do it. You just need good people and good foundations.
7: NPC coverage with NZ Safety Blackwoods, power tools, welding, abrasives and more. The men's pair of Ollie Welsh and Ben Taylor have flown the flag for New Zealand at the Rowing World Championships overnight on the Bosbaan in Amsterdam. The defending title holders won their semi-final to advance to Saturday morning's decider. Welsh pointed to a key element of their dominance.
9: Naturally, we're both quite quick out of the blocks. We're quite explosive, you know, in the gym and stuff like that, so it lends itself to a quick start. From there, we just try to kind of control the race from the front.
7: Single sculler Catherine Glenn's through to the quarterfinals after finishing fifth in her heat. The women's pair and men's double have missed their respective finals. Matthew Brennan's powered to a second stage victory after 5 days of cycling's Vuelta a España Grand Tour in the first in actual Spain. Today, Pogacar retained his 3 minute and 21 second overall advantage. Pole vaulters Imogen Harris has placed sixth and Eliza McCartney eighth as part of a 9-strong Diamond League field competing inside Zurich train station. Harris soared over 4.75 metres and McCartney cleared 4.65. American Hannah Mole won the competition with a personal best of 4.9 metres. And Stars captain Mila Ruelo Buchanan has joined the exodus of netballers heading offshore, with the domestic professional league's future remaining uncertain. I'm Andrew Alderson, and that's Newstalk ZB Sport. Mike Hosking's next.
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23: Met Service forecast for New Zealand, Northland, Te Whanganui, including Coromandel Peninsula, Bay of Plenty, Central Plateau.

0: Cloudy, isolated showers. Gisborne and Hawke's Bay, a few showers. Manawatu to Wellington, also Wairarapa, Nelson and Marlborough, early rain. Canterbury, snow lowering to 400 metres. Buller and Westland, rain more persistent south of Westport. Fiordland, rain north of Secretary Island at first. Otago and Southland, periods of rain, snow possible above 400 metres this morning. And the Chatham Islands, early rain.
1: Credible, compelling, the breakfast show you can't miss. It's the Mike Hosking Breakfast with Arvida Retirement Communities. Life your way. 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
2: Morning, 7 past 7. So new read on the economy. The turnaround is real. Westpac's new forecast this morning has a Q3 number of 0.6, Q3 being right now, which would give us 2.1 across the year, picking up to 3% in 2027. Exports and tourism doing the business. Kelly Eckhold is the chief economist at Westpac. Back with us, Kelly. Morning.
3: Good morning.
2: Just for reference, Infometrics had 2.6 for the year, you're 2.1. Are we flying blind here a bit? Are you pretty confident in your number?
3: Oh, I think there's still quite a degree of uncertainty with the GDP stats, even at the best of time, to be honest. I mean, let's face it, we're still in the middle of a decent war going on out there, which really did knock us off course last quarter. So I can't really make definitive promises even at this late stage of the year.
2: See, you got 0.1% for Q2, which I would argue, given a war at its height, is not bad, is it?
3: I agree, actually. We weathered that period much better than I really worried could have been the case. I mean, for a while there in March and April, I was wondering if we might go backwards by a percent or so, but that didn't really happen. Quite a few combination of factors. The oil price didn't go quite as high as we thought, but businesses also did prove to be resilient as well. The world economy was quite resilient also. You know, we had this whole internet sort of like AI boom going on at the same place. So you saw equity markets hitting new highs when the concern was that they could be down quite a bit.
2: 3% next year. I'm assuming you're doing that with no real boom in housing and no real boom in migration.
3: There's a pickup in migration because we do anticipate that the unemployment rate here will fall and it will probably improve versus Australia, which is going in the other direction right now. But you're right to say that we're not really expecting a strong contribution from the housing market. House prices are only expected to rise by about 2% next year.
2: Which makes 3% even better, doesn't it?
3: Well, yes, that's right. I mean, this is actually a rebalancing economy story. The growth that we have managed to achieve in the last few quarters is coming from good sources. It's coming from export incomes as well as tourism incomes. That's much better than borrowing growth on the credit card.
2: Yes, it is. Does it put pressure on margins and prices and therefore inflation eventually at 3%?
3: Well, I think that is the concern. I mean, we came into the Iran war with already too high inflation, and core inflation is sitting right up there in the top quarter of the Reserve Bank's target range, and it won't fall by itself. At the moment, it's being restrained by the fact that the economy has been well below capacity, but we think that will ease as we go through the recovery next year, and that will naturally leave open opportunities for firms to rebuild margins and keep inflation high.
2: Okay, so what about the two-speed thing, and does that worry you, your north-south divide? Does that correct, or is the south driving us?
3: It doesn't worry me. I think it's actually very normal. If you look at historical trends in employment, for example, between the North and the South Islands, we often see periods where one or the other outperforms for a while, but then the other catches up. And that's because the income and the population flows equalise between the parts of the country. So I think it doesn't worry me.
2: Okay, the RB next week must be going to 275 then, mustn't they?
3: Yeah, that's our view. They seem to signal that pretty clearly. And, you know, by stepping in and tightening in July, it would seem incredible to me that they wouldn't follow that up with another move.
2: And one more before Christmas. The only reason I'm asking these questions is are they at risk of strangling what looks to be good news?
3: Well, I think they do want to go a bit cautiously here. I mean, we've got them pausing in October and then doing another one in December, and all of that should be dependent on how the economy actually goes. I don't think there's any call here to be thinking that the economy's booming right now and needs to be aggressively choked off.
2: No.
3: So proceeding carefully, I think, is a good idea for 2026, because there'll be plenty of time in 2027 to move interest rates up to global levels.

0: Discussion. Kelly, nice to have you on the program as always. Kelly Ecole, Westpac Chief Economist. 3%, we'll take that all day long, won't we? 11 past 7.
1: Hosking.
0: While we're on this business of our rolling economy and our economic success, how about dairy? Our new report here as well. Exports hit $28.8 billion last year. That supports more than 51,000 jobs. In the last 5 years, they've added $8.3 billion in export revenue. That's almost half of all the export growth we've had. And dairy now accounts for 12% of the entire West Coast GDP, more than 10% of Southland. Mark Storey is Dairy New Zealand's Head of Economics, and he's with us. Mark, morning to you.
2: Good morning, Mike.
0: Does this have a, like you look at Southland or the West Coast, does it run the risk of having a bit of a Nokia feel about it? In other words, they're so reliant it could go wrong?
2: No, I think it's a positive story. Those numbers for those key regions you mentioned are really impressive, but I think what the report demonstrates is a lot of that dairy growth comes right across the country. So dairy is distributed across New Zealand, and that you can see the importance of dairy into those key rural economies, but even some of the more, not the large metropolitan areas so much, but the larger economies like Waikato and Canterbury,
0: yeah.
2: Dairy is still making significant contributions into those economic regional GDPs as well.
0: Interesting, I read, so I didn't realise this, so you become the top 10 purchaser in 35 other sectors, and from the processing of dairy, top 10 purchaser in 25 sectors. Those 35 sectors, what are they, for example?
2: Well, you've got the key sectors in terms of veterinary sectors and food supply and feed supply coming into dairy, so it's sort of those are the main ones you'd be expecting, yeah.
0: So it gets everywhere, basically?
2: It comes through the economy. It's coming into local businesses. It's coming into wages. So, you know, significant employers, wage growth, that's getting re-spent in terms of your vet services, your feed supply, your fertiliser, your technology, your rural equipment.
0: See, I'm following the beef story with interest in America. Their argument is they're going to get some herds, they're going to grow some cows, and they reckon it takes a couple of years to grow a cow, and then suddenly their beef problem is solved, and therefore they're not as reliant on a place like New Zealand for beef. Is there a similar story globally? Is somebody going to get a lot of cows, start milking them, and the demand that's driving this ends?
2: No, I don't see that. It's, dairy production is massive globally. We're not the biggest dairy producer, but in terms of actually traded volume, we are one of the, we're the largest supplier of exported volume. Even when you sort of see what's been happening in the last couple of years with increased production coming out of the US, the EU goes up and down, some of the other markets coming in and out, but the underlying demand has remained incredibly stable. The outlook looks good as well. I mean, overall, demand for dairy is going up. And we'll be in there with high-quality product and selling well. We expect, even while there'll be volatility around prices, that demand will remain stable and the export revenue will continue to flow.
0: Fantastic. Great story, Mark. Appreciate it. Mark Storey, Dairy New Zealand Head of Economics. 14 minutes past 7. And I can bore you witless with endless statistics if you want to, but it supports tremendous numbers of jobs, tremendous numbers or parts or percentages of the Auckland, for example. You would think not many jobs. There's 2,000 jobs in dairy in Auckland, for goodness sake. In Canterbury, it's 8,500 jobs. In somewhere like Nelson, there's 26 jobs. You see the variance? Northland, 1,700 jobs. You go to the West Coast, 1,100 jobs. Tasman, 400 jobs. 4,000 in Southland. Now, I need to ask you this question. I'll come back after the break with hopefully an answer. Morning, Mike. Is it just me? But when the Maori Party announces tax cuts, they receive the so-called applause. When National did it, it was called irresponsible and unnecessary. Cliff, an answer shortly. 15 past.
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0: Seven. Cliff's, the answer to your question, Cliff, is bias. The media's bias, and I think that goes without saying these days. But here's my more important question, and it comes out of, say, ACT's announcement yesterday. So they want to, again, they had it in 23, they want to do it again in 26, disestablish the Climate Change Commission. Fine. Are they going to do it? I don't know. Is it a bottom line? No. But the more important part of this MMP election campaign was the Maori Party yesterday. So I ask you this question. Because the problem with the media these days is there's no analysis. It's just reportage. You know, Rawiri says something, they repeat it. So there's no analysis. My analysis is this. Do we need to cover the Maori Party? Do we need to cover the Green Party? Do we need to cover the Opportunities Party at all when they announce something that involves tax? Because if you looked at the Maori Party yesterday, they had tax galore. There's tax left, right and centre. But none of it's real because Labor will not allow it. There is no tax under Labor. Labor is saying there is no tax apart from the capital gains tax. So what the Maori Party said yesterday was pointless. It's never going to happen. So why cover it? Now, the media would argue, well, you've got to cover everybody. Do you? Honestly? If you know for a fact that something's not going to happen, then what's the point of covering that? So you would say, well, what if the Maori Party get 33% of the vote and they're the government? Well, that's not going to happen. And the Green Party the other day when they said school lunches for everybody and we'll pay for that with a wealth tax. There is no wealth tax. It's not happening. So if it's not happening, why cover it? What's the point? Whoa, the Green Party might get 33% of the vote. No, they won't. Never have, never will. Therefore, you know the outcome to a greater or lesser extent. Therefore, how much time do you want to spend on stuff that will literally never see the light of day? Now, will ACT possibly in a coalition deal get rid of the Climate Change Commission? Maybe. Maybe that's part of something that they will negotiate with National. But we know for a fact that Labor are allowing no new taxes. Therefore, anything uttered that has the word tax in it from the Greens, the Maori Party, or the Opportunities Party is not going to happen. Therefore, what's the point in talking about it at all? Does that make sense? And what do we do? 7:20.
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8: Hosking.
7: Now, 7:23, for those who don't work in the public service, if you ever want to listen into why it's completely different to the way the rest of us work, just look at yesterday's decision by the Privileges Committee when it came to Alison MacDonald and Nick Blakely and their misleading of ministers and an IT project at immigration. They deliberately misled MPs. That's what the committee found. Just think about that. Not an accident. Not maybe, maybe not, deliberately misled them. The punishment is there is no punishment, unless you believe the committee saying what it did is punishment enough, which, as it turns out, is exactly how it unfolds. This is unique to the public service. You fail at the job, you fail to be independent, you fail to be honest, but short of being outed as such, that's where it ends. Nowhere else in the New Zealand workforce can that happen the way it has. Smallish side note, which also gives insight into the public service. They claim they didn't want to say anything about the IT project being dead because they were negotiating a commercial exit with various other players in the project. And they could have, but didn't realise they could have, talked to MPs in private to inform them of this critical piece of information. These people were at the top of the public service tree and yet didn't realise how the system works. You see it ironically in Parliament all the time with MPs. They don't know how Parliament works. They don't understand standing rules, standing orders, nothing. It reminds you of just how many people go to work in this country and aren't really that interested in being that good. The public service has had a rough time of it, of course. The claim is they're not fans of the government, and events like this merely show the suspicion is well-founded. It's an odd and worrying mix between Machiavellian behaviour, arrogance that they think they know best, and sheer dishonesty. There is no good way at looking at how this played out. None. And yet, unique to the public service, the service we all pay for, and the service I am sure any number of unions would defend on an almighty ideological hill, you can do what MacDonald and Blakely did and still get to turn up the next day. It's inexplicably absurd.
8: Hosking.
7: Mike, Labour will add more taxes and blame the books and the coalition just what they want. No, they won't. Hipkins was on this program the other day. It's why we got him on. I put it to him straight up and down. No ifs, no buts, no maybes, hand on heart, none of that. Mike, Labour are busting to tax more and they'll say their coalition partners made them do it. No, they won't. I had him on the program. I asked him, hand on heart. No ifs, no buts, no maybes. So either he is a straight up and down liar or you take him at his word. I take him at his word. Mike, Hipkins says not on my watch. What happens if they change leader? Jazz, stop wasting my time. What's with the conspiratorial nature of New Zealanders? Hipkins, I've said this all along, Luxon's going to lead them to the election. Hipkins is going to lead them to the election. We have Hipkins as clear as day saying there is no more tax apart from capital gains. That's it. That's it. So therefore, every other tax that's announced by the Greens, the Maori Party and Opportunity –

0: Don't waste your time because it's never going to see the light of day. What we should be focusing on is what I think Nicola Willis is prosecuting extremely well in the House at the moment, is where's Labor spend coming from? The $12 billion to get us to 33% of GDP, which is what they're promising they will do, they will spend more. So that money, where does it come from? Is that more taxes? Because the capital gains doesn't explain it. So where's it coming from? Are they borrowing it? And when they tell us, how big a surprise are we in for? That's the real issue of the campaign, not what the other minor parties are going to or not do. News in a couple of moments here at News Talk ZB.
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6: 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It's the Mike Hosking Breakfast with Defender Trophy. 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
7: Good morning. It's 7:30. I'm Neva Redimanu. The head of MB is staying on in the job for now. Parliament's Privileges Committee has ruled the Ministry deliberately misled MPs during a select committee hearing on an extremely costly failed IT project. Chief Executive Nick Blakely has confirmed to Newstalk ZB he offered his resignation to Public Service Commissioner Sir Brian Roach, but the offer was declined.
8: I'm deeply disappointed and I absolutely consider that, and I offered my resignation. His judgment was that was the wrong response and he will be holding me account.
7: Prime Minister Christopher Luxon says Blakely has apologised and the ministry needs to do better.
9: Appreciate brand new CEO in a very big ministry within a 6 month period, badly advised by his officials, but irrespective, I expect better from the public service.
7: And Victoria University Business School Associate Professor Jeff Plimmer says dishonesty can't be normalised in the public service. Scrutiny is turning towards other social media giants following Meta's $18 billion US dollar settlement. It cut short a trial in a federal court in California over teen social media addiction brought by 29 US states. As part of the deal, the Instagram and Facebook owner says it will include daily limits and nighttime blocks for teenage users.
10: Arizona Attorney General Chris Mays says they now want to see the same from the rest of the industry.
11: We can never undo the harm that has been done to a generation raised without these protections. But what we must do better is continue to push forward

0: Southerners are being warned to brace for the worst of a winter storm. Snows close State Highway 73, Arthur's Pass, between Ortida and Springfield. And an avalanche risk has closed State Highway 94 between Te Anau and Milford Sound. Flooding and slips are affecting the west coast from Atero Road to Blackball. NZTA's South Island Regional Director Peter Brown is urging road users to keep an eye on forecasts today.
1: We would advise that people are cautious about travel. We're expecting a reasonable covering of snow across Lindis, Burke's Pass, Arthur's Pass, Lewis Pass.
0: Elsewhere, fog is affecting some regional flights in and out of Auckland Airport. The overall economy seems to be holding together as it slowly gets back on track. Westpac's August overview forecasts 2% growth across this year, accelerating to 3% in 2027. It points to an uptick in activity after falling flat in the 3 months to June. Independent economist Cameron Bakery told Ryan Bridge that the war in Iran has played into a lot of uncertainty in recent months, but the economy's bounced back well.
2: You have a look at the export and the import numbers, stuff that's been coming in and out of the ports over the month of June and July have been pretty phenomenal, and obviously most of that is coming from regional growth.
0: Rocky Horror Picture Show star Tim Curry has died at the age of 80. He'd been unwell since suffering a life-changing stroke in 2012, ending up with paralysis to one side. The actor was best known for playing iconic roles such as Dr. Frankenfurter and Pennywise in Stephen King's horror movie It. Reflecting on his success in an interview with CBS last year, Tim Curry said that he loved the freedom of being somebody else.
3: I think that I was, like everybody else, drawn to the idea of fame, although I came to kind of rather despise it.
0: And that's Newstalk ZB News with Spark for Business, building growth through tech innovation.
4: Newstalk ZB Sport and the growing exodus of top netball talent leaving New Zealand. Midcourter Mila Realu-Buchanan says she's been left with little choice but to head overseas after 8 seasons at the Stars. Her destination's unconfirmed, but she's been linked with a spot on the Melbourne Vixens roster in Australia.
5: I just want to take the opportunity to thank everyone for believing in me and for supporting me. So no matter where I am in the world, no matter, I guess, what I do, I'll always be supporting the Stars. And, it's just really sad.
4: Also fleeing is steel shooter Aaliyah Dunn. She signed with Leeds in the UK Super League. That takes the number of New Zealand netballers confirmed as playing overseas next year to 15. All Black Ethan Blackadder's performance in the win over the Lions on the South African rugby tour has put him in the selection frame for the second Test 23 to play the Springboks in Cape Town on Sunday morning. The loose forward was key to a come-from-behind win, scoring 2 tries and leading the tourists' carry count. Assistant coach Neil Barnes says they want some players fresh for the fixture, but Blackadder's form means he might back up.
6: I'm not going to talk about the backs because that's outside my pay grade, but yeah, up front we've got good competition for our spots and we'll need them. If we want to win this Test series, it's going to take more than the crew that played the last Test.
4: The team's revealed at 10 tonight. 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To our NRL League drill down desk, heading towards the playoffs. Penrith are the most sin-binned team this season, with 11 players departing for 10-minute spells, 2 more than second-ranked North Queensland. The Panthers have had 6 players dismissed for illegal tackles, 4 for professional fouls and 1 for repeated infringements. By comparison, the Warriors have incurred 3 sin-binnings. The Roosters were the most disciplined side with 1. I'm Andrew Alderson and that's Newstalk ZB Sport with Generate. For award-winning performances, generate kiwisaver.co.nz. It's 25 minutes to 8. Mike Hosking is next.
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9: Met Service forecast for New Zealand, Northland, Te Whanganui, including Coromandel Peninsula, Bay of Plenty, Central Plateau, cloudy, isolated showers, Gisborne and Hawke's Bay, a few showers, Manawatu to Wellington, also Wairarapa, Nelson and Marlborough, early rain,

0: Canterbury, snow lowering to 400 metres. Buller and Westland, rain more persistent south of Westport. Fiordland, rain north of Secretary Island at first. Otago and Southland, periods of rain, snow possible above 400 metres this morning. And the Chatham Islands, early rain.
1: No fluff, just facts and fierce debate. The Mike Hosking Breakfast with Defender Trophy. 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
2: Looking forward to catch up with McRyan after 8, retired Major General, of course, these days, academic strategist. So, Iran, yes, but also Russia, as in Ukraine, but Russia as in a major trader with Iran, with Besant telling us he's squeezing the global economy. You know, it's all intertwined and interconnected, so we'll get the update shortly with Mick. Meantime, at 23 minutes away from 8, as Woolworths reported their bottom line yesterday, our grocery commissioner puts out a report that shows we have postcode gaps on prices. So what they did was the same staples under the same supermarket brand can vary by up to 32% depending on where you live. Now, Pierre Van Heerden is, of course, the grocery commissioner, and he is back with us. So, very good morning to you.
3: Good morning, Mike.
2: This is not surprising, is it? I mean, this applies to lots of things around the country, from everything from petrol to ice cream.
3: Yes, Mike, and it's important that we do get competition functioning better, because that will benefit consumers.
2: Right, so what's your answer?
3: Well, what we've been doing is we've been using all the tools available to us to ensure that the big players and also the suppliers adhere to all the both fair trading and consumer acts. We've been taking legal action to ensure that things are adhered to. And, you know, we've got quite a few of those at the moment in play on pricing for all three of the major supermarkets. Claims of cartel behavior, claims of resale price maintenance, where supermarkets don't compete. And then in addition to that, you know, we've been really making sure that we've got our investigations underway, which will lead to enforcement or changes. There's a lot of unit pricing we've brought in where consumers can compare pricing. We've brought a complaints disclosure statement in where we ensure that the supermarkets now register their complaints, where previously they never did that. And they're now telling me this is a great way for them to find out what's happening on.
2: Good.
3: In their stores. So there's a lot happening. You know, we want to improve pricing accuracy, savings. We're enforcing the grocery code, making sure that the wholesale offer that they offer is good, so that the smaller players in the market can compete.
2: Right. And but none of that's got anything to do with postcode pricing, has it? Because if you're in a small town with a single supermarket, none of that applies.
3: Well, it does, Mike, because if the smaller supermarkets and the competitors actually can access groceries at a good price, they can compete. And we've seen that, compete with a one player in town. For instance, Paddock to Pantry delivers countrywide now.
2: Right.
3: And their pricing, if you've compared their pricing, is very competitive with the cheapest in the market, and often they are the cheapest. So there is signs that things are improving, but we've still got a long way to go.
2: I agree. Having said that, just getting back to your postcode problem, you can't get around that, because the moment you put something on a truck or a train and take it to a rural, difficult place to get to, in a small town with a single player, that price is inevitably going to be higher, isn't it, than downtown Auckland?
3: That's correct. It would be higher. However, if there's competition, the consumers can ensure that they're getting good value. The other thing that totally confuses things in the confusopoly that we've got, Mike, is the fact that when players are competing in the market, there are a lot of rebates, promotions, etc. So when you're comparing a price, what are you comparing it to? Are you comparing it to a special? Are you comparing it to normal price?
2: Sure.
3: Consumers don't know anymore these days what is the normal price for anything, because of all the discounts and promotions.
2: Yeah, but that's because there is no normal price, Pierre. That's how prices work. This isn't Russia. There is no normal price for anything. It's what the market agrees to.
3: I don't quite agree with that, Mike, because what you find is in a well-functioning market, a competition will ensure that the pricing that's in the market

0: consumers at least have an idea, this is a good price or this isn't such a great price.
1: Yeah, but that's only compared to another price. That's how the market works.
0: And that's why we need competition, so they can compare.
1: Yeah, no, I agree with you on that. But here's what I read about the Woolworths report yesterday in Australia. They did the ushies. You know the ushies? So everyone goes and buys their groceries because of the ushies. No one cares about the price. They just want some free crap. I mean, how do you explain that? I mean, for all of this obsession we have with prices, we're not interested in prices. We just want some free stuff that Disney made.
0: Well, that's what's happening in Australia, and I must say that...
1: It happened here. Did you read Woolworths report yesterday?
0: Yes, I haven't gone through the whole one.
1: It says that ushies moves the market, so free crap moves the market.
0: Yes, and this is where consumers need to start taking a good look and saying, well, what do I want? Do I want a fair price or do I want free stuff?
1: Yeah, exactly. What I'm saying is I can prove to you they want free stuff because the report says so. So your obsession with price, I'm not against you. Do whatever you want with prices. All I'm saying is the real world is not sort of the world you appear to live in, which is the price should be the price, which it isn't. And that we're all obsessed with the price because we're not, because I can prove it, because as soon as they give some free crap away, we go shop with them.
0: There are a lot of levers to be pulled in a competitive environment, Mike. And, the big players have worked out that these things help them. We need to educate consumers that, you know, there's a lot more to this. And I can tell you that the average consumer that is struggling isn't going to go after free stuff. Average consumer that struggles is looking at the price. That is a fact.
1: All right. Do you, in general, feel that you're making progress?
0: Yes, I do. I think there are some green shoots that are coming through to show us that what we are doing is actually starting to make a difference in the market. And that is really good to see, because it tells me that the tools that we have are working. It will take time. I've said from the word go that these things don't happen overnight. This industry has been around for many, many years. It will take time. But when I see these new competitors coming into market, being able to give pricing that is better than the current players in the market, it tells me that we are making some progress.
1: Good. Good to hear. Nice to talk to you. Pia Van Heerden, who's the Grocery Commissioner this morning. Can I just tell you, by the way, I'm very excited for the fourth year in a row. We're coming back with the Chemist Warehouse Father's Day promotion. And so that starts next week, and we're going to be giving $1,000 a day away, plus a men's fragrance. Is it a men's fragrance of your choice? I believe it should be. If it's not, I believe it should be. Because they've got such an excellent selection.
2: Can we give people the opportunity to smell you?
1: Well.
2: And then if they like what you're having, they can say, oh, I'll have what he's having.
1: They have a bit of the hosk. Anyway, so if you want to enter, newstalkzb.co.nz/win and follow the instructions, because we're getting you to do quite a fun thing. And remember, it is fun. Don't be earnest about it. When you go look at it, don't go, oh, I'll tell you what I'm going to say. Because any non-interesting and entertaining entries will be immediately binned by me.
2: We were along the lines of a sort of a McGillicuddy serious party kind of policy.
1: Very much so. Yeah. Newstalkzb.co.nz/win. 7:45.
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8: Paying 6% floating, yet that finance guy says there's room for more homes next year. I thought 5% was neutral. What's the story there, Mark? Not a bad question. There's no question that the RB next week is going to go. That'll be to 275. Kelly said one more before the end of the year, December, so you're talking three. A lot of people think that's probably neutral-ish. Read Tony Alexander's piece in One Roof yesterday. My favourite line of his is, no one really knows where the economy inflation are headed, which you can't argue with, really. So he thinks that it's locked in. 2.25 to 2.5 is a go. So he says, as regards your floating, I don't know what you're doing on floating. You shouldn't be on floating because floating will move. If they move, the floating will move. But the chances of the longer-term money moving are less. And he explains in it why that may change but probably won't. But then he concludes the article by going, then again, who knows? So that's always a good read with Tony Alexander. Speaking of which, if you do want to read a bit today, can I recommend Adam Pearce's piece in the Herald this morning? There was a big to-do yesterday in Wellington, big Politic election summit, and a whole lot of movers and shakers from the world of politics got together, people from polling companies. Kieran McAnulty was there, Simeon Brown was there, the people who are running the party campaigns. Their views on what's going to happen is interesting. One of the blokes there said a lot of the opportunity support was coming out of Labour. They generally thought that the Opportunity Party would probably get there. Another person said they thought that National had gone very aggressive very early on the tactics of tax. They said risky. You can only use the same message so much before it starts to wear off. I thought that was an interesting insight. McAnulty, probably the most interesting, said a three-party coalition is only 3 years ago unprecedented. Now it's probably the preferred option. It's extraordinary how things change. And he admitted that the Opportunities Party need to get 5% or zero. Otherwise, Labour's in trouble. So there's a lot of good reading there, but Adam gives you a good insight into the coalition as well, because some of those guys there gave you an insight into how it worked in 2017 with Peters. And it is deeply disturbing the way Peters ran that negotiation with the Labour Party, including down to the biscuits. So have a read of that and see what you think. 10 to 8.
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9: Are we moving away from relying on high house prices to electrify the economy? Meta settles a multi-billion dollar deal. A massive flash flood and mudslide in Nepal. Wild winter weather is impacting much of this country. And in sport, the Panthers are the most sin-binned NRL league team this season. Mount Albert Grammar I's second campus is in-zone enrollment surged 20%. You can read more at nzherald.co.nz.
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7: Right, 7 away from 8, change to the wool sector. Wool Impact and Campaign for Wool New Zealand, they've merged. They've formed the New Zealand Wool Collective, so that's one industry voice aimed at growing demand and getting more value, which is what we want. Of course, Ross McIsaac is the Chief Executive of the new New Zealand Wool Collective and is with us. Ross, morning.
8: Morning, Mike.
7: This has been building for a while, and we're all sort of in agreement, and we need one desk, one voice, etc.
8: Yeah, that's exactly it. So Campaign for Wool New Zealand and Wool Impact have been working in partnership for over 2 years now. And this was really the next logical step to bring our work together. We're looking for the same objectives. We're looking to deliver better outcomes for our growers. And yeah, it just made sense to bring it together.
7: Good. Unrealised value. What do you see? How big and where?
8: Yeah, so like the fundamental value driver is really good. We know consumers increasingly want natural, healthy, sustainable products. We've got an increasingly diverse range of products, which you've covered on the show, in terms of, you know, it's not just core products like carpets anymore. There's a range of products that wool's going into. All of those can support a higher price point, but there's a bunch of work we need to do to support them. You know, different companies and supply and value chains to actually sell more product, to sell more fibre. So, yeah, I think the opportunity is really big, particularly when you look at the volume of wool we produce. We don't have actually that much to sell, and there are some really big opportunities in those different product areas. So, yeah, we've seen that in the last sort of year, the price is going up due to that competitive tension.
7: I'm glad you raised that, because I've followed the auctions a little bit, and it seems to vary depending on what part of the country you're at and what sort of sheep you're dealing with, etc. But generally, my summation is that the price is rising. That's fair?
8: Yes, it is. So we saw quite a rapid rise this year. And we had a little bit of a tumble the last few weeks, but that stabilised and it's starting to lift again. But yeah, prices on average are still well above where they were this time last year. We know we've got to keep that going, and that's what this is about. It's how do we do that sort of collective work in support of the individual companies to sustain that increase in price.
7: And you're doing that internationally, domestically, or both?
8: Yeah, both. So yeah, we're seeing obviously big opportunities offshore, but encouragingly there's good stuff happening domestically as well. You know, we've got some big wool users with carpet companies like Godfrey Hirst and Bremworth, but we've also got some good innovation happening with the likes of Keraplast and Woolsource. A range of companies doing some cool stuff.
7: Nice. I'm so pleased to hear it. Well done, Ross. Appreciate it. Ross McIsaac, and we wish you all the best, of course. Chief Executive of New Zealand Wool Collective, 4 minutes away from 8.
6: Hosking.
7: Pierre didn't go down that well. Mike, do you think Pierre's worth $462,000 a year? I don't know. Is that what he earns? Seems a reasonable wage. I mean, he's probably better than that Blakely guy. We can put it that way, can't we? What would you rather have? Would you rather have Blakely or Pierre, if you had a choice? What's the most infuriating about the last interview you did with the grocery clown is we're paying for it. Why is it when the government touches anything, it gets bloody worse? See, the thing about that is, Anthony, that was, correct me if I'm wrong, I think the grocery commissioner was a Labour idea, but this current government didn't do anything about it. But you've also got Nicola, who would be right in there with him, saying, oh, scandal galore in the supermarket area. I just think the longer this goes, and I walk this fine line, I'm not in the business of defending supermarkets. I've got nothing to do with supermarkets. All I like to do is deal with a bit of fact. And the more I look, the less scandal there is. And he's there, and Nicola's there telling you, oh, we're all being fleeced and ripped off, and it's just... I just don't see it, and the longer he goes without

0: doing anything, you got to ask some questions, don't you?
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9: 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The only show to ask the tough questions. The Mike Hosking Breakfast with Bailey's Real Estate. 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
10: Good morning. It's 8 o'clock. I'm Neva Reti Manu. The country appears to be moving away from relying on high house prices to electrify the economy. Westpac's latest overview forecasts 2% growth across this year, rising to 3% in 2027. Activity appears to be picking up this quarter after falling flat in the 3 months to June. Finance and Economic Growth Minister Nicola Willis says the economy is no longer only being driven by house prices, which is helping to rebalance it.
11: To see us actually getting wealthier by selling more things to the world than by simply selling things to each other. And that's good for productivity, it's good for wages.
10: A former New Zealand tech leader's welcoming greater scrutiny on social media following Meta's landmark $18 billion US dollar settlement. It cut short a trial in a federal court in California over teen social media addiction brought by 29 US states. As part of the deal, the Instagram and Facebook owner says it will include daily limits and nighttime blocks for teenage users. Former Microsoft New Zealand boss and now Breast Cancer Foundation chief executive Vanessa Sorensen says it's tough for parents to protect their kids.
12: Back in our day, you came home from school and bullying stopped. Nowadays, you're connected the whole time.
10: New Zealand officials are trying to track down if any New Zealanders are caught up in a massive flash flood and mudslide in Nepal. More than 150 people are being killed after a wall of water hit Rasuwa, just north of the capital Kathmandu and along the border with Tibet. The BBC reports search and rescue teams are combing the wreckage to find hundreds missing, including 579 tourists. The New Zealand High Commission in New Delhi is in contact with authorities to find out if any New Zealanders are affected by the disaster. The effects of winter weather are impacting much of the country. At least 30 flights have been affected by fog at Auckland Airport. Further south, snow is blanketing essential inland passes, including State Highway 73, Arthur's Pass between Ōtira and Springfield. The west coast has been hit with heavy rain, causing flooding and slips around.

0: around the region. Hopes are fading for a government funding lifeline to keep Origin Air's Wellington to Westport service in the air. The service had been flagged for the chopping block in June, and the stopgap funding from Development West Coast and the government's Regional Investment Fund runs out this week. Managing Director Robert Ingalls says it will stop operating tomorrow because it's simply too expensive. He says around 2,000 to 3,000 people use the route each year.
1: We certainly hope that we would have had a decision a month or so ago so we could have given some certainty to the travellers. So it's a bit of a disappointment.
0: One of the greatest cult icons has died, Tim Curry, best known for his work as Dr. Frankenfurter in the Rocky Horror Picture Show and Pennywise in Stephen King's It, has died at his Los Angeles home aged 80. The late actor had been in ill health since having a serious stroke in 2012. During his final interview with CBS late last year, he said he never expected to become a cult icon.
2: There were people who actually just were star personality, didn't ever really disappear. I wanted to disappear into characters.
0: That's Newstalk ZB News with Spark for Business.
3: Newstalk ZB Sport. Ranfurly Shield Rugby Magic has quadrupled Northland's average NPC attendance. The Taniwha have named an unchanged starting side for their first defence against Tasman on Sunday in Whangarei, with over 10,000 tickets sold. Prop Ollie Ryan claims something special is brewing in their ranks after touring the province with the Loggerwood.
4: We have a lot of Super Rugby players, so they've got a lot of experience at the higher level and can help people like myself who have been chipping away at club get better and try and push for higher honours. Any of the provinces can do it. You just need good people and good foundations.
3: NPC coverage with NZ Safety Blackwoods, power tools, welding, abrasives and more. The men's pair of Ollie Welsh and Ben Taylor have flown the flag for New Zealand at the Rowing World Championships overnight on the Bosbaan in Amsterdam. The defending title holders won their semi-final to advance to Saturday morning's decider. Welsh pointed to a key element of their dominance.
5: Naturally, we're both quite quick out of the blocks. We're quite explosive, you know, in the gym and stuff like that. So it lends itself to a quick start. From there, we just try to kind of control the race from the front.
3: Single sculler Catherine Glenn's through to the quarterfinals after finishing fifth in her heat. The women's pair and men's double have missed their respective finals. Matthew Brennan's powered to a second stage victory after 5 days of cycling's Vuelta a España Grand Tour and the first in actual Spain. Today, Pogacar retained his 3 minute and 21 second overall advantage. Pole vaulters Imogen Harris has placed 6th and Eliza McCartney 8th as part of a 9-strong Diamond League field competing inside Zurich train station. Harris soared over 4.75 metres and McCartney cleared 4.65. American Hannah Moll won the competition with a personal best of 4.9 metres. And Stars captain Mila Ruelo-Buchanan has joined the exodus of netballers heading offshore, with the domestic professional league's future remaining uncertain. I'm Andrew Alderson, and that's Newstalk ZB Sport. Mike Hosking's next.
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9: Met Service forecast for New Zealand, Northland, Te Whanganui, including Coromandel Peninsula, Bay of Plenty, Central Plateau. Cloudy, isolated showers. Gisborne and Hawke's Bay, a few showers. Manawatū to Wellington, also Wairarapa, Nelson and Marlborough, early rain. Canterbury, snow lowering to 400 metres. Buller and Westland, rain more persistent south of Westport. Fiordland, rain north of Secretary Island at first. Otago and Southland, periods of rain, snow possible above 400 metres this morning. And the Chatham Islands, early rain.
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10: The city knows where the rocket goes, and everybody still wants to fly. past eight, right? Two wars that in their own way show no real signs of ending. Ukraine and Iran, they're also tied because Russia is a strategic trading partner with Iran, of course, which the US is now trying to clamp down on sanctions-wise. Zelensky, meantime, being

0: one attacked in major centres, but two also begging for air defence support, given Patriots have become a major problem. So let's work through some of the fraught detail with our old mate, retired Australian Major General, now academic and strategist Mick Ryan, who's back with us. Mick, morning to you.
1: Yeah, g'day, Mike. It's great to be with you again.
0: And good to have you on the program. What do you reckon John Ratcliffe was doing in Russia yesterday? Is there anything there, do you reckon?
1: I think he would be talking to the Russians about Trump's biggest problem, and Trump's biggest problem is Iran. I think sometimes the obvious solution is the right one, and I think Trump is after Putin's support to get him out of a very tight spot in Iran. The problem comes then that Trump might feel he owes a favour to Putin, and that's not going to help the Ukrainians.
0: No, it is not. So what do you reckon Russia's desire to help Trump is with Iran, if any?
1: Well, I think Russia would have designed its help for Iran to try and ensure that it's able to leverage Trump's help in getting a solution in Ukraine that's favourable to it. I mean, Russia's in big trouble in Ukraine. And the only way, there's only really two ways that it can make a significant progress there. One is using nuclear weapons, and I don't think it's going to do that. And the other one is to get Trump back on side like he was about a year ago. And the best way to do that is do Trump a big favour, and that's help Trump out of his war in Iran. So I think Putin has probably got an overall plan here,
0: right?
1: And that's now playing out.
0: Does Putin squeeze Iran in terms of less business or oil or whatever, or do they just tell Iran, let's try and do this? Is it verbal or is it practical?
1: Oh, I think Putin would have just offered things like targeting intelligence and technical support, but Iran and Russia have got a long-standing, ongoing collaboration that's been documented in the open press. Everything from space operations, intelligence sharing, drones, and a whole range of other activities that, you know, they would have just continued or maybe even stepped up on once the Americans attacked in February.
0: Even if he got Russia on side, where does that leave China, given what China said in the last 48 hours about the Besant sanctions? In other words, they're illegal and we're not playing ball.
1: Well, China will do what China wants to do, and it's a much bigger player than Russia and Iran, and it's a much bigger game for the Americans than Russia and Iran combined. Trump has established an uneasy, I guess, arrangement with the Chinese where the Americans won't step up tariffs too much if the Chinese won't retaliate with things like rare earths. I think both sides would prefer not to upset that current uneasy balance, but the Chinese have shown now that for the first time in decades, they have the capacity to hurt America as much, if not more, than America can hurt them economically. And Trump won't want to do that at this point in time. Things are already hard enough in America with inflation. Another trade war with China would make things worse. So China's in a pretty good position here.
0: In general terms, are you bullish on what they're trying to do with sanctions? In other words, will it have some real effect on Iran or not?
1: Well, I don't think they have any other choices at the moment. They're not beating them militarily. Diplomatically, nothing's happening. It's really the only weapon that the Trump administration has left. But just because it's the only weapon they have left doesn't mean it's going to work. The Iranians have had 50 years to recock their economy around sanctions. So there's a possibility it might work, but I wouldn't put money on it.
0: Right. The news this morning that Iran and Oman seem to have done some sort of deal with the Strait, and it includes tolls. If the Strait was working again, would the world move on from Iran?
1: Probably. I mean, if prices came down and everyone could get back to focusing on not expensive fuel but expensive mortgages, most people would be happier, I think. But, you know, at the end of the day, the Iranians have to be careful they don't overplay their hands. They don't really know how to win well. They want to engage in embarrassing Trump as well. And if they could just take a win and we could start getting the oil out, I think people would move on. I mean, there are other problems in the world to solve.
0: Yeah, exactly. As regards, let's focus in for a minute on the Russia-Ukraine situation. Once again, in the broadest of senses, who's winning?
1: Well, I think we've seen the Ukrainians you know, really gained strategic momentum this year. They've essentially stopped Russian ground offensives. They're making minor gains on the ground, but the Russians

0: all up expending huge numbers of people for very small gains, and the Ukrainians have taken a huge amount of ground back in the south. It's the long-range strikes that the Ukrainians are conducting are hurting the Russians. And what the Russian missile barrages we're seeing at the moment are killing dozens of Ukrainians. I think the Ukrainians at the moment have strategic momentum, but, you know, that's shifted back and forth throughout this war and could easily shift back again if we don't continue to support them.
1: Yeah, and so if it shifts back and forward, are we having the same conversation in another 5 years?
0: Potentially. We're coming up in February on the five-year anniversary of the full-scale invasion. The war overall started in 2014. You know, neither side has stepped back from their key political objectives on this, and until that situation changes, it's hard to see a resolution.
1: Listen, hold on there, Mick. I've got many more questions on this for you. Just don't go away. Mick Ryan, retired Australian Major General, now academic and strategist. More shortly, 13 past.
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1: It'll be 16 past 8. Mick Ryan is our guest. Mick, just a couple of weeks ago there was the talk Patriots supplies, America running short. How real is that?
0: It's very real, and what we've seen in the Gulf is the Patriot supplies, not just of America, but countries like Saudi Arabia have been run down by, you know, their overuse, to be quite frank, because they didn't learn the lessons from Ukraine and didn't update with the cheaper air defences like Ukraine has done. So you've seen supplies around the world run down. A lot of people have provided war stocks to Ukraine from Germany and other places. So it's a very real problem. I think if I was Admiral Paparo at Pacific Command, I would be staying very quiet and keeping my Patriot missile stocks very close at this point in time.
1: Can they restock, and if they can, how quickly?
0: They can. The most advanced Patriots, however, are very sophisticated. They're almost hand-built over a long period of time, you know, more than a year to build one. They're very expensive, and they have a exquisitely trained workforce that builds this. So they

0: can step up, but it will take time to expand the production of these most advanced missiles. They have decided to produce a cheaper version that doesn't use some of the more sophisticated technology, but that's not a full solution.
1: Until is the Patriot Zelensky's answer, or are there other answers, or is he in real trouble?
0: Unfortunately, it is the only answer in the world at this point in time for some of the more sophisticated manoeuvring ballistic missiles that the Russians use. There is the Iris-T that comes from Europe, but it's a lower tier interceptor. So until we're able to produce Patriots at scale or a cheaper thing that does what the Patriot does, we're kind of stuck with that system, so Ukraine really has a challenge at the moment.
1: So where is Russia at militarily? I mean, it's that age-old question. I mean, how long can Putin just eat up human beings and throw stuff at another country for before somebody in Russia wakes up to it and thinks we're probably had enough?
0: Well, Putin's calculus has always been you can't do it forever, but he can do it for longer than Ukraine can. I think even he would have thought he would have achieved his objectives by now, that he would have overwhelmed and attrited Ukraine down to a point that it was willing to accede to his goals. So even he's probably surprised that he hasn't achieved those goals yet. But he can continue calling up people for a few years yet. I mean, Russia's got a population 3 to 4 times that of Ukraine. Mm. So this could go on for some time. In fact, I've just seen a report from Bloomberg literally in the last few minutes that there are some in the Russian administration considering the use of tactical nuclear weapons as an escalation. Now, that may just be rhetoric to force more negotiations, but this is a very serious threat.
1: Indeed. A couple of weeks ago also, some suggestion Putin was in trouble, he's increasing his security around him. Is any of that real or not?
0: Oh, it's always been real. He's been spending 2 decades creating onion rings of security around him. That's what authoritarian dictators do. They're most concerned about themselves, not their country. So he spent decades building a security regime around him, and I have no doubt in the last few years he's continued developing that.
1: Okay. The other story of, I don't know, maybe a week ago, Poland, I suppose EU borders in general, that he might try to test some of that. Is that real or not?
0: Oh, no, he has been doing that in Poland and the Baltics for some time. In fact, last time I was in Poland last year, they just had a very significant drone incursion by the Russians, and the Poles learned a lot from that, not just on how to intercept drones, but how to integrate, military operations with what the government was after. So, this is not a new challenge for the Poles, and they've been preparing for some time just in case the worst happens in Ukraine.
1: So going back to the start of the conversation, Ratcliffe in Moscow and trying to get Putin on side, how much of doing that is about America versus the EU and their role in all of this?
0: I think it's all about America. I mean, this will have only happened because Trump told him to do it. I mean, it was probably suggested to Trump, but Trump will be focused on extracting himself out of the war that he has messed up against Iran, and he won't be thinking about the EU.
1: What's victory for Trump look like?
0: Well, I think victory for Trump is being able to draw down the American military presence in the Gulf of Hormuz and the region. It looks like Iran not humiliating him. I think that's a very important outcome for Trump. And it looks like a larger amount of oil flowing out. So oil prices around the world, including in America, start coming down.
1: Your best guess is that happens when?
0: It could happen tomorrow. You never know. You might see a breakthrough. But the way things have gone so far and the way the Iranians are hell-bent on humiliating Trump as well as winning this war, I think there's a small chance of that happening.
1: Always a great pleasure, Mick, and we'll do it again soon. Appreciate your time and expertise as always. Mick Ryan, retired Australian Major General, now academic and strategist. 8:22.
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3: The boss of MB says he's sorry for being found in contempt of Parliament. A strong outlook for our economy, but we'll have to wait to feel the effects. An icy storm across the South Island, fog in the north.

0: course. And in sport, men's pair Ollie Welsh and Ben Taylor advanced to the final at the Rowing World Championships. 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
2: 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And MB's boss, Nick Blakely, is with us.
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1: Husky.
10: Mike, this guy knows his, you know what, great interview. This interview is the best I've heard in months. Mike, thanks for interviewing Mick Ryan. He's factual, clear, concise. Great to hear a subject matter expert just talking about the issues without adding any bias to the facts. Very pleased you like it. I discovered him, and I can't remember, a number of years ago in one of the Australian outlets. And I thought to myself, this guy knows what he's talking about, and we've enjoyed his company ever since. Bill Gates this morning has probably come up. He's done the most useful thing for humanity he's done in a very long time, because he spent the last few years in a sort of a quagmire of misery and woe with all his womenizing. But he's called for the world. It's not going to work, but it's a good idea. He's called for the world to address risks associated with artificial intelligence. He says AI is either going to be the greatest equalizer ever invented or the worst source of injustice. And he's 100% right on that. I just don't know which way it is or what one it is. What he's asking for, and this is why it won't work, because it requires the world to get together, coalesce and agree, which, of course, the world can't do. But he wants human reserve jobs. So in other words, somehow, some way, some shape or form, we all agree that there are certain jobs that AI will not be allowed to touch. And in that way, we save humanity and the ability to work and go to work in the morning. So it's a great idea. I just worry that it's going to go nowhere in particular. Inder Brady in Britain next.
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0: Good morning. It's 8:30. I'm Neva Retimanu. An apology from the boss of MB after being found in contempt of Parliament. Parliament's Privileges Committee has ruled ministry officials deliberately misled MPs during a select committee hearing about an extremely costly failed IT project. Chief Executive Nick Blakely has confirmed to Newstalk ZB that he offered his resignation, but the offer was declined. He says that there were ways MB could have provided the commercially sensitive information to the Select Committee confidentially, but it did not.
23: I'm not defending it. We got it wrong. We should have taken a different approach. My commitment is to make sure this doesn't happen again.
0: An icy storm is moving across the South Island. Snows closed State Highway 73 Arthur's Pass between Ōtira and Springfield. And an avalanche risk has closed State Highway 94 between Te Anau and Milford Sound. The West Coast has been hit with heavy rain, causing slips along Atero Road to Blackball and flooding throughout the region. NZTA's South Island Regional Director, Peter Brown, says road users must drive to the conditions.
24: Reduce speed, increase the following distance, make sure they're visible, and just be careful out on the network.
0: In the north of the country, fog has affected more than 30 regional flights in and out of Auckland. A strong outlook for our economy, with the effects still slow to filter through. Westpac's August overview points to a rise in activity after a subdued June quarter. It forecasts 2% growth over the year, jumping to 3% in 2027. Finance and Economic Growth Minister Nicola Willis says that while a lot of people may not be feeling the impacts, there are some early signs.
25: Businesses are acting in ways that show they are confident about the future. You've got investment intentions up, employment intentions up. You're seeing more things being imported at our ports.
0: An assurance works underway to stop grocery prices fluctuating depending on where you live. Online supermarket Paddock to Pantry's data analysis finds the same staple items sold under the same supermarket brand can vary by as much as 32%. It reckons

0: Since the South Island has a lower population, those living there are paying more because there's no competition. Grocery Commissioner Pierre Van Heerden told Mike Hosking they're trying to get small players to compete to stop postcode pricing.
1: For instance, Paddock to Pantry delivers countrywide now, and their pricing is very competitive with the cheapest in the market.
0: An already disqualified Christchurch driver was speeding and more than three times over the legal alcohol limit when he died in a crash. Kyle O'Brien died after crashing on Yaldhurst Road in November 2022. Associate Coroner Stephen Burdes found the 30-year-old was overtaking another car at up to twice the 60 kilometre per hour speed limit and was grossly intoxicated. O'Brien was already disqualified from driving. Emergency services will have their last multi-agency exercise today before next month's opening of Auckland City Rail Link. Fire and Emergency Police in St John will work alongside train and station staff to simulate a fire on a train near Te Waihoro Tio Station. It follows other exercises on the network, which have involved close to 1,500 volunteer passengers. That's Newstalk ZB News with Spark for Business, building growth through tech innovation.
2: To Newstalk ZB Sport, on the opening day of the Canoeing Sprint World Championships in Poznan, Poland, Amy Fisher won her heat in the K1 500 to advance directly to the semi-finals. She claimed the title in the event in 2021 and earned bronze last year. A new look women's K4 500 boat finished 7th in their heat to sneak into the semi-finals. Olivia Brett's the only member of the gold medal-winning quartet from the Paris Olympics 2 years ago. Quade Thompson was 3rd in his K1 1000. Heat, also advancing to the semi-finals. All Black Ethan Blackadder's performance in the win over the Lions on the South African rugby tour has put him in the selection frame for the second Test 23 to play the Springboks in Cape Town on Sunday morning. The loose forward was key to a come-from-behind win, scoring two tries and leading the tourists' carry count. Assistant coach Neil Barnes says they want some players fresh for the fixture, but Blackadder's form means he might back up.
3: I'm not going to talk about the backs because that's outside my pay grade, but yeah, up front we've got good competition for our spots and we'll need them. If we want to win this Test series, it's going to take more than the crew that played the last Test.
2: The team's revealed at 10 tonight. International rugby coverage with Forklift Solutions, lifting you and your business to a higher level. Golfer Ryan Fox remains surprised at how many career goals he's achieved this year. The Open Championship major winner was left scrutinising final round results at last week's penultimate PGA Tour event. He eventually made the FedEx Cup decider for the first time in 30th and last spot.
4: It was a sweaty afternoon. I mean, I always felt like it was going to be okay, but it got a bit closer than what I thought, and obviously refreshing the projections every 5 minutes or so and watching the coverage, and it's nice to be here.
2: Fox tees off at 3 a.m. tomorrow. And approximately 225 abused athletes at the Australian Institute of Sport have been paid more than $3.6 million in a four-year reparation project for trauma caused. Officials are preparing to close a grim chapter in the country's sport, targeting scholarship holders between 1981 and 2013, which also included counselling and would continue to influence current practices. I'm Andrew Alderson, and that's Newstalk ZB Sport with Generate. For award-winning performances, generate kiwisaver.co.nz. It's 25 minutes to 9. Mike Hosking's next.
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9: Met Service forecast for New Zealand, Northland, Te Whanganui, including Coromandel Peninsula, Bay of Plenty, Central Plateau. Cloudy, isolated showers. Gisborne and Hawke's Bay, a few showers. Manawatu to Wellington, also Wairarapa, Nelson and Marlborough, early rain. Canterbury, snow lowering to 400 metres. Buller and Westland, rain more persistent south of Westport. The Audlin, rain north of Secretary Island at first. Otago and Southland, periods of rain, snow possible above 400 metres this morning. And the Chatham Islands, early rain.
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1: Should have mentioned this earlier in the program, but I was watching the voting yesterday, another one of these primary runoffs. This was interesting, though, because it was South Carolina. It was the Republican Party. And, of course, there were two people in play. One was a guy called Ralph Norman. The other one was a woman called Darlene Graham, sister of Lindsay, of course. So what was really interesting, and I suppose it's democracy, but Darlene Graham, if you missed the story originally, Lindsey Graham dies. Darlene, his sister, gets put into the job until the election. And that seems a uniquely American sort of thing, that this is not uncommon. This is what happens. You get go and get Darlene and just give her the job. And then they have a vote. Now, Darlene in the ensuing period decided she'd run. And the problem was that she was at a meeting the other day, and we featured it on the program, and somebody asked her about international affairs, and she admitted that international affairs weren't really her thing, but she did support the military, and so all of that was fine. Everyone went, well, what the hell's Darlene know about this? And the answer's nothing. So anyway, she goes to the vote yesterday. She wins by a mile. So she then will go in a proper election against the Democrat, who's a woman called Annie Andrews. But the thing is, it's a very safe seat. South Carolina is Republican all day long, so she's going to become a senator for 6 full years. And all one can hope is that she reads up about, I don't know, that foreign overseas stuff between now and then. 22 to 9.
0: International correspondence with NZI Insurance. Peace of mind for New Zealand business.
1: Right, to Britain we go. Into Brady, good morning.
2: Good morning to you, Mike. Thanks for having me.
1: And not at all. Have they spotted them? I mean, they arrive by private jet and the kids start school on Monday, allegedly. Have we seen them?
2: No. Private security, couple of vehicles waiting for them. Harry and Meghan are back, the children as well, and we don't know where they've gone. And look, I kind of like that. I wish they just kind of do a few things privately, stay out of the limelight, and maybe just enjoy life in England because it's a lovely country to live in. The speculation is that they'll either go to the Cotswolds, where all the celebrities go, or they may well live on the Althorpe Estate in Northamptonshire, which, of course, is famously the seat of the Spencer family, where Diana grew up and where his uncle Charles is still living.
1: Indeed. Have we sorted the security in terms of who pays for it going forward or not?
2: It was not the taxpayer, we know that much. Right. There's been no decision. There's been no change. Nothing has changed. They are not working members of the British royal family. Right. And it would appear he got in touch with an old school friend, that's what I'm hearing, and private security was arranged. So they do have security, but they are paying for it themselves.
1: Short of just a person at the gate or a person who drags along to the school run, etc., couldn't he semi-disappear if he really wanted to into British rural suburbia?
2: Absolutely. I mean, there's nothing stopping him. I think he's overblown. His fear of the paparazzi and the photographers is completely understandable. Nobody wants to hurt him. I think the one mistake he made, well, of the many, I think what stands out for me is boasting about killing members of the Taliban in Afghanistan. That's going to bring you attention.
1: Yeah.
2: You know, that's where the serious harm will come from if there is someone leaning towards those kind of people, shall we say?
1: Yeah.
2: I think that's where, but you know, we didn't know about this until Harry told us. Like he's yeah, just not awesome. The sharpest.
1: We had the news on this earlier on in the program in terms of, you know, Burnham's whole let's give people a bit of breathing space or whatever his one liner was. How does this energy bill problem today dovetail into his making life easier claim?
2: Well, it doesn't, and it's out of his hands. It's completely out of his hands. So the energy companies here are screaming that they should be allowed to make more profit. Ofgem is the kind of regulator of the pricing, and they're saying now that it can go up by 4% from the autumn onwards. We're heading towards winter, and yes, we will be paying probably $400 to $500 per household per annum more for our energy. And the Prime Minister's hands are tied because all of that gas and power and diesel and petrol, it's all coming from places where there are wars and problems, and he can't do very much about it. But he needs to do something because I think people are at breaking point now.
1: What's your renewables story in terms of, I mean, many people got solar panels on the roof or, you know, windmills. I took the train from London to Edinburgh when I was there recently, and I saw a lot of windmills. I didn't see a lot of solar, I'm assuming for fairly obvious reasons, because it's never sunny.
2: Yeah, look, yes, you will get wind-generated power, certainly in Scotland. It's big. Solar is catching on. I mean, after the summer we've had, five heat waves and hardly any rain, I mean, there's been some

0: on every day for about 4 months. So it's interesting. The European Union story is bigger. In June of this year, 25% of all energy generated in the EU came from solar power. Germany is smashing it. So is Spain, Poland. They're doing really well. And I think it's a conversation we need to have in this country now as well.
1: Yeah, see, why aren't you? Because if you're forever relying on Russia for gas and you're paying more than you want to, why doesn't somebody go, how about these renewables? Do you know that 85% of our power is renewable in this country?
0: I applaud every one of you. That is absolutely incredible. And I would love us in the UK and Ireland to get to that level. But there's not enough planning here. We got these short-term leaders, revolving door in Downing Street, and nothing ever gets fixed.
1: Interesting, eh? This ban on trade to the settlements in the West Bank, what does that literally mean? What are you trading with the settlements in the West Bank?
0: So what Andy Burnham is trying to do here is put pressure on the Israeli government to not build this E1 project, 1,200 illegal settler homes, which will split the West Bank, kill off a two-state solution. What we're seeing is a 180 turn from the UK government and Labour compared to what Starmer was doing. Starmer, I think, was just a conflicted man. He probably had a good heart, but he just was not able to make a decision. Andy Burnham realises that, you know, these illegal settlements are popping up everywhere. Palestinians are being hounded, abused, having homes torched, people attacked, animals stolen. You know, it just goes on and on in the occupied West Bank. What Andy Burnham is trying to do is just turn the heat up on Israel and make life very difficult for these settlers. But I think the wider situation is, at what point then does he reach a UK situation where Britain wants to boycott Israel?
1: Yeah.
0: Because there is an awful lot of that as well.
1: And then when does Trump get on the phone?
0: That'll be the next thing. And I think Burnham's strategy so far has been to keep Donald Trump at arm's length.
1: Okay. Tim Curry, how big a deal in Britain this morning?
0: Yes, culturally, a very big deal. Incredible obituaries, a hugely talented man. And I hadn't realised he'd been in so many films that we've all seen. So, you know, Rocky Horror Picture Show obviously was huge. That launched him. Home Alone 2, Scream 2, various different Broadway productions, West End productions, even computer games like Command & Conquer, where he went viral with a much younger audience. So, yeah, a big deal. A British icon dead at 80 years of age, passed away in Los Angeles.
1: Great pleasure as always, Ender. We'll see you next weekend. To Brady out of Britain. By the way, I can tell you the price of a barbecue in that part of the world has gone up, up, up, up. If you go back to 21, so let's call it 5 years ago, the stuff for a family of four, burgers, sausages, corn on the cobs, £14.28, unless you went to Waitrose, it was £12.69 these days. It is £21.14, which is an increase of 43%.
2: And then you get home and you've got nothing to barbecue it on because, of course, they've been banned.
1: They banned the... you do it in winter, but then you don't because it started raining again. Eight. Let's make it 8.45.
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14: I got an answer at long last. It was this time, I think, last week, where I was telling you about the Australian insurance industry, Suncorp, defending its processes. They were sort of tracking people as to what they should charge them premium-wise, depending on how many people of Greek ancestry there was or Muslim faith to set their prices, or indeed Welsh ancestry. I never quite got to the bottom of that, Welsh ancestry. The particularly weird one was areas with low yogurt consumption were charged more. Insurers used average chickpea consumption, indicating customers with time to make hummus, to determine if a customer was likely to shop around after a price hike and request a discount. Risks associated with customers and their location, including a significant data sets, claims of history and sophisticated prediction modelling, bit of AI in there. And I thought to myself, this is too weird for words. And so we went to the New Zealand people. It's taken us a while. Either Sam's not very efficient, but I'll give them the benefit of the doubt on this one. I just think the insurance industry weren't particularly good at ringing back. So we got a couple of responses, one from Suncorp themselves in New Zealand. So we don't use data on race, religion or food consumption to assess risk or set insurance premiums at Vero. So that's fine. But why do they in Australia? What's so different about New Zealand and Australia? I would have thought they're very similar markets. The Insurance Council, no insurance company in New Zealand, employs the practices that Suncorp in Australia admitted to using. New Zealanders are protected under the Bill of Rights from this sort of behaviour. So, excellent answer. Is it because Australia doesn't have a Bill of Rights? And can I further go and ask the question, probably unanswerable, does it bother you? Don't you, if you are a chickpea user and a hummus maker, and therefore you might see your behaviour as some sort of saving mechanism on your premium for insurance, don't you want your insurance company to know that? Therefore, you can save some money.
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2: Jeez, I'm just working through the part of the program I'm about to do, and as usual, Sam's written about 1,600 paragraphs that I need to edit.
3: Well, what
2: down.
3: You don't know is that I wrote it first and then Sam rewrote
2: You're
3: it.
2: You're kidding me. They've done some.
3: Should we just flag it?
2: No, because it's quite good. They did the One Nation thing, some research in Australia, which interestingly enough goes back to the story I was telling you about the big political meeting in Wellington yesterday earlier in the program, where they had some sort of movers and shakers from the survey industry, the polling industry. And one of them said, interestingly, he was a guest from Australia, who said, you'll hear that immigration in Australia is the biggest issue. And he said, that's not true. And I just, in seeing this, because the research they've done in Australia, completely different story, of 1,000 supporters of One Nation. A guy called Bruce Hawke has done it, and you'll see him occasionally on 24 News or Sky News or whatever they call themselves these days. They say, hands down, immigration is the number one issue. 91% believe the country's heading in the wrong direction as well. Generally among Australian voters, it's 62%. So the people who support Pauline Hanson and One Nation are angry. We also find they're slightly less well-off than the average voter. They're more likely to live outside major cities. And they're 12 percentage points more likely to hold a trade certificate, majority are men. So they're men, they're not that bright, they don't earn that much, they live in rural Australia, and possibly a bit thick. So that's what we've learned about One Nation supporters. Now, God, this is going to be amazing. It is 5 to 9.
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2: See, I saw this morning, and I thought, as heartfelt as this is, you probably want to give it a swerve, as they say in Australia. This is the Royal Guard, and they are paying tribute, obviously, to Dolly Parton. So, other matters, Jack White. Is this the current version? Is this the one he's just done? He used to do this regularly, but he hadn't done it for 20 years. Do you know our youngest daughter, who I told you yesterday landed in Nashville yesterday on the day? First of all, anything to do with Dolly Parton in Nashville, you can't get within a million miles of. Just the whole world descended on Nashville yesterday, and you couldn't get anywhere close to Dolly Parton. The Airbnb, which is a complex, an apartment complex she's staying at, had last night a Dolly Parton memorial. Just the Airbnb complex, just the people staying in the Airbnb from all over the world said, let's have a Dolly Parton memorial. So they did. That's how big a deal Dolly Parton was. Then you've got Audrey St. Clair.
4: This one's for you, Dolly.
2: Yeah, there's a... See, she's got a crowd. Sam wrote here, this is a person you never heard of. I think Audrey and her fans would tend to disagree, wouldn't they? But she's good too.
3: Should we get her on the show?
2: Yeah, let's get her on the show. And first question, I'll say, do you realise Audrey Sam's never heard of you and you're a nobody? Hello, Audrey. You still with us? And then we got John Batiste. Sam's written down here, singer, piano man. Thank you, Sam. That's good. That's awesome. Well done. The one we all want to hear from is Miley, of course, and we're not going to because she does have a song, but it's not ready. That's true. She has a song, but it's not ready. Good one, Miley. Thanks very much for that. It was quite a day yesterday, wasn't it? Poignant, sad, and in a strange way, uplifting too. Back tomorrow. Happy days.
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8: Good morning, it's 9 o'clock. I'm Neva Reti Manu. One of the government's largest departments is apologising for not being more forthcoming about an extremely costly failed IT project. Parliament's Privileges Committee has found MB officials in contempt of Parliament after ruling they deliberately misled MPs during a select committee hearing. Chief Executive Nick Blankley has confirmed to Newstalk ZB he offered his resignation, but the offer was declined. He says there were ways for MB to confidentially disclose commercially sensitive information to the select committee, which it did not use.
9: I was aware that these existed. I hadn't seen them used here, but I've accepted that we got that wrong. And those are the changes now that I will be bringing into the ministry so this doesn't happen again.
8: At least five New Zealanders have been reported missing following a flash flood and landslide hit the Nepal-China border. Former Honorary Consul of Nepal to Auckland, Dinesh Katka, told RNZ Nepal police have given him the names of five New Zealanders unaccounted for. The Ministry of Foreign Affairs and Trade have yet to confirm the number. Scrutiny is turning towards other social media giants following Meta's $18 billion US dollar settlement. It cut short a trial in a federal court in California over teen social media addiction brought by 29 US states. As part of the deal, the Instagram and Facebook owner says it will include daily limits and nighttime blocks for teenage users. Plunkett's welcoming the funding of free flu immunisations for our youngest tamariki. Pharmac will offer the influenza vaccine to all children under five from April next year. It's also introducing the PCV20 vaccine to the national immunisation schedule, offering broader protections against pneumococcal disease. Plunkett Immunisation Services Manager Bernadette Heafy says children are just as vulnerable to the adverse outcomes of flu as older adults.
10: Being able to offer them protection without a financial barrier is a great opportunity to help prevent additional hospitalisations or complications.
8: 61 Gloria Vale leavers are seeking almost $40 million compensation for years of unpaid labour. The group has filed a claim with the Employment Relations Authority, alleging they were denied basic employment rights, including wages.

0: holiday pay, KiwiSaver contributions and parental leave. The claim says their working conditions amounted to modern-day slavery, including forced child labour and servitude. Barrister Brian Henry says some worked up to 15 hours a day and suffered bad injuries.
1: If you work people from 6 years old and don't pay them for many, many years, it adds up very quickly. It's about $750,000 each.
0: An Auckland mother's been sent to prison for more than 2 years for taking her 9-day-old premature baby from Middlemore Hospital, despite brain damage risks. The Auckland District Court heard that the woman demanded her baby's gastric tube be removed, ignoring warnings of potential lifelong impacts. The parents eventually returned the child uninjured. And retiring ACT MP Mark Cameron says he won't give up his fight for farmers. He's the first MP to deliver his valedictory speech via video link because of his battle with kidney and heart disease. Cameron told the House he hopes to return one day.
2: To Newstalk ZB Sport, an area of focus has emerged for the undefeated All Blacks as they turn their attention to Sunday morning's second test against the Springboks in Cape Town. Assistant coach Neil Barnes says the Lions issued them a reminder yesterday about where the strength of the South African game lies.
3: One thing we've got to get our heads around is their breakdown work is pretty awesome. There are people right across the park that are threats over the ball, and we're just not sharp enough supporting our ball carrier. So, yeah, that is something we've got to get right, and that happened in the test match as well.
2: The All Blacks' second test team's named at 10 tonight. To the growing exodus of top netball talent leaving New Zealand. Midcourt Amila Ruelu-Buchanan says she's been left with little choice but to head overseas after 8 seasons at the Stars. Her destination's unconfirmed, but she's been linked with a spot on the Melbourne Vixens roster in Australia.
4: I just want to take the opportunity to thank everyone for believing in me and for supporting me. So no matter where I am in the world, no matter, I guess, what I do, I'll always be supporting the Stars. And, it's just really sad.
2: 15 New Zealand netballers have been confirmed as playing overseas next year. Golfer Ryan Fox is reflecting on a season which has extended beyond his expectations ahead of ticking off another career milestone with his first FedEx Cup final appearance. Fox enters the last tournament in Atlanta with the Open's Claret Jug and a place in the international team for the President's Cup in his possession.
5: I've accomplished probably far more than I would have ever thought to write down at the start of the year. So regardless of what happens this week, it's been an amazing year so far.
2: Fox is the first player on course from 3 a.m. tomorrow. 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
8: Met Service forecast for New Zealand, Northland, Te Whanganui, including Coromandel Peninsula, Bay of Plenty, Central Plateau, cloudy, isolated showers, Gisborne and Hawke's Bay, a few showers, Manawatu to Wellington, also Wairarapa, Nelson and Marlborough, early rain, Canterbury, snow lowering to 400 metres, Buller and Westland, rain more persistent south of Westport, Fiordland, rain north of Secretary Island at first, Otago and Southland, periods of rain, snow possible above 400 metres this morning, and the Chatham Islands, early rain.
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News Talk ZB, it is 9:07, a very good Thursday morning to you. Kerry Woodham with you through until midday. 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

0: 80 1080 is the number to call. 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What will it take for public servants to be held accountable for their most egregious mistakes? Not even talking the little faffy silly ones. We're talking really, really big mistakes. Never was a group of people more misnamed than public servants. The current generation are not servants of the public, for the most part. Many of them appear to have absolute contempt for the public they are supposed to serve. The latest, and perhaps the most salutary, is the MB boss, Nick Blakeley. The Privileges Committee has found that Blakeley and former Immigration New Zealand head Alison MacDonald deliberately misled, what you and I might call lying, deliberately misled Parliament. And the Privileges Committee said their conduct was an insult to the public service. That is damning. The reason why, in a select committee hearing back in March, Blakeley and MacDonald were asked about the progress of an expensive biometric upgrade program, and they failed to disclose that the project had already been cancelled. When the truth was revealed, that the people responsible for the failed program had just kept going, just kept taking taxpayers' dollars, knowing that the money was going to be wasted, when asked direct questions about it, they lied. Immigration Minister Erica Stanford was quite rightly apoplectic. Blakeley has offered his resignation to Public Service Commissioner Brian Roach, who rejected it on the basis that Blakeley had only been in the role 6 weeks. Yeah, but he lied. And so did Alison MacDonald. And despite Blakeley uttering weasel words on Heather du Plessis-Allen's show last night, explaining just how the lie came about, he should have been sacked.
1: The committee found that the incomplete information that we provided amounted to a contempt of Parliament, of deliberately misleading Parliament. That's extremely serious, and I'm deeply disappointed that the Ministry and myself have fallen well short of expectations. At the time, there were budget and commercial sensitivities that we understood couldn't be discussed in a public forum. We got that wrong. We should have taken a different approach. That's what I said to the Privileges Committee when I gave them evidence.
2: So you went to Brian Roach. You said that you're prepared to quit, and he said don't.
1: I offered my resignation. He came to his judgment. You know,
2: what was his judgment, Nick? Did he say don't quit?
1: One of the factors that he took into account was that I hadn't long been in the role. That was also noted in the Privileges Committee.
2: Who cares? You're the one sitting there fibbing. That's the most important thing. Nick, did he say to you, don't quit?
1: He said he thought that would be the wrong response, and that he will be holding me account for how I respond, and that is what I'm focused on doing now.
2: Yeah, well, that's disappointing. I think you should have quit. Because how are we going to know next time that you're telling the truth or just giving us a Nick special?
1: Look, I have accepted the finding. I've apologised. I'm fronting up. I'm going to be fixing it. We're going to be much better prepared in future for select committees.
0: God, I love my colleague. While I do believe that nothing short of a public flogging in the town square will begin to drive the message home to public servants that they need to be more accountable, more responsible, more careful in how they spend our money, more like the private sector and taking ownership for snafus, until the public floggings begin, a good grilling from Heather du Plessis-Allen is a good down payment. No wonder she's the broadcaster of the year, second year running. A Nick special may well enter the lexicon as a euphemism for a lie. You know, we think Gliding On and Yes Minister are clever, funny comedies from yesteryear. But public service incompetence, public service lies, public service cover-ups, public service treating ministers like children, it's alive and well. And when it involves the wasting of so much taxpayer money, when it involves complete and utter contempt of Parliament, nothing my minister needs to worry her pretty little head about. I'll deal with this. Yeah, like throwing good money after bad so your own incompetence is not exposed. When you're asked directly about it,

0: a lie. When it involves bringing the good, hard-working members of the public service into disrepute, there is nothing bloody funny about it. Kerry Woodham. I mean, he should go, shouldn't he? Is there any doubt about that at all? Yeah, he's only there for 6 weeks. Doesn't matter. As Heather said, you lied. In any private sector job, you'd be gone. You take the ownership. It's like the CEO of Tauranga. Go. Get lost. Yes, I know a $600,000 salary is really appealing. You don't deserve it. You haven't earned it. You've caused untold damage to the good, hard-working people who are public servants, who understand what their job is and what their role is and take pride in doing it. He should go. Is MBIE too big? I mean, it's a super ministry. Can you just not keep tabs of all the CEOs and all the management structure? Because God knows there's plenty of them. Does it need to be more streamlined? But how the hell? And what about the people who were responsible for the project in the first place? Have they gone? Or were they contractors? You know, this is our money we're talking about. This is hundreds of millions of dollars that you get up for, that I get up for. We pay our taxes, and that's, you know, as we were saying the other day, I don't mind paying tax as long as I know that it's being spent wisely and people treat me with respect. Treat my contribution to the country with respect. They haven't done that. Oh, stuff it. You know, just get some more money out of the government because there's plenty more where that came from us. And rather than expose their own failings, the fact that they were hopelessly out of their depth, the fact that it was all going tits up, nobody put up their hand and said, look, I'm really sorry, but this isn't going to work. They just kept taking our money. Hoping for what? A miracle. That out of the ashes a phoenix would rise and save them. No. It's hard not to be contemptuous of the public service when you see this sort of behaviour. And until you get the rot out, he's going to taint every single hard-working member who is doing their best within the public service to do a good job. He's got to go. News Talk ZB, 9:15.
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0: Graham, good morning.
15: Hi, Kerry. How's it going?
0: I've racked my own self up, really.
15: Well, I hope I don't rack you up further. But, I think that what happened at MB is just symptomatic of people within the public service as a whole, really. I know lots of people say National hasn't done as much as it should to turn things around and made the campaign promises that they should, that they enacted. But I think what a lot of people don't understand is that they have to deal with the public service and reshape it. And that's been going on pretty much since they joined office took office. So, for example, I'll give you some names. Ian Rennie was the State Services Commissioner when they started. This is a guy that didn't know how many public servants worked from home or what they did, and also oversaw the largest growth in public sector history grew over 30% whilst wait lists and education attendance crime got worse. Marge Arpey ran Health New Zealand, lost control of spending, $130 million per month above budget, has now been replaced. Of course, there's the poster child, Cuddles Costa, policing by consent nonsense. He didn't even get sacked. He got moved sideways into CEO of Social Investment Agency and finally was gotten rid of once the Jevon McSkimming fiasco reared its ugly head. There's the granddaddy of them all, Adrian, I'm going to create a recession, or, and Derek Quigley, $10 billion of losses on the large-scale asset purchase program under the RBNZ. Mark Goshi, who was an ex-Labor MP and former unionist who headed the Kaiang Arora board, and the CEO, Andrew McKenzie. So look at the turnaround that Simon Moutier and Matt Crockett did on that organisation. You know, they those two buffoons oversaw a balance sheet that rose from $2.3 billion in 2017 to $16.5 in 23-24, and a massive growth in operating deficit. There was the KiwiRail $3 billion project fiasco on the ferry, so the board eventually resigned, head of the board resigned, including Ed Sims and Rachel Pins. Sarah Fitt at Pharmac, who was completely out of touch with the patients that she was supposed to be pitching drugs for, and had a culture of dismissing patient concerns. Iona Halsted at Education Ministry for over 8 years, plummeting attendance in an institute and ideologically driven nonsense curriculum. I mean, how far do you want to go? And most of these people don't necessarily lose their jobs. They just get moved sideways or given a role that's less prevalent and stuff. And look, I take your point that there's a lot of hardworking public servants out there, but they are being massively let down by the management and the boards of these places, with a culture of entitlement, a lack of performance, and a jobs for boys mentality that seems to pervade not just necessarily previous governments, but you know, you could argue the National as well. I mean, I know the former National MP, I can't remember her name, has now gone to Pharmac.
0: She
15: was her backstory was she was a solo mum came out of West Auckland.
0: Oh,
15: I mean, she's
0: Paula,
15: very capable.
0: Paula Bennett kind of thing.
15: I don't know how she's performed, but she doesn't exactly, her appointment doesn't exactly, you know, remove the stereotype of kind of, you know, giving jobs to your mates.
0: Well, remember David Seymour, And you're right, you have rucked me up still further because I'd had conveniently shelved those names so as not to erupt completely. But remember David Seymour saying when he took over that so many public services

0: servants were like, you know, deserters from the Japanese army who were still fighting the war, not knowing it was over?
1: Absolutely. And still, I mean, you know, just even small things like the reference to the UNDRIP Declaration on Rights of Indigenous People that somehow turns up in the trade agreement to India via, you know, foreign affairs, and everyone kind of looks askance and says, I don't know who put that in there and stuff like that. This sort of ideological nonsense goes on all the time. You know, Aotearoa appearing in the New Zealand passport. I'm not making a comment on whether it should or shouldn't be there, but it's not some official's decision in internal affairs to just unilaterally stick it in there kind of thing. They treat the public like we have no say in what they do, that we're ignorant morons, and they're a superior, you know, landlord wearing class who can kind of tell us what to do.
0: They treat the ministers like that too.
1: Well, yeah, exactly, yeah. Or, I mean,
0: in some cases deserved,
1: going back to local government, I see there's many calls for Grenfell in Tauranga to resign. I mean, yeah, it's a systematic issue that caused those people to lose their lives, supposedly. But, mate, you've been there 8 years, and if you haven't fixed the system by that long, time to fall on your sword and move on, seriously.
0: Graham, I had about six texts asking if you can have a regular slot on this show as a commentator. And I would tend to concur. I'm very grateful you rang. Thank you very much for your call. News Talk ZB 924.
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0: Thank you so much, Katie. Kerry Woodham. Kerry Woodham. Many, many texts about Graham. He has been on before offering the same sharp observations and commentary. We're very lucky to have him. Would he be interested, do you think, in a little side hustle, Helen? We could probably have a chat to him about it. Well, I'd rather listen to him about politics than some ex-politician, that's for sure. Hello, Ross.
2: Morning, Kerry. How are you?
0: Good morning. I'm well, thanks.
2: That's good. This topic is what you might say is ripping my knickers.
0: I think it's nighty, I usually say, but knickers is fine.
2: But, I'm tired of hearing about all these people that are ripping you and I off all the time.
0: Yeah.
2: And the simple solution is, let's move them on. They shouldn't have their job. Well, I don't think that's right. What I feel is if you take a role on and you are prepared to be dishonest and not do your job properly, and you cost the country millions of dollars, and you do know that you're doing that because it's not a... it's not an easy overlook, and that, then you should be made pay back that money. It should be in your contract, right? You're responsible for what you're doing. Instead of shoving them off onto another job somewhere where the ratepayer and the citizens of New Zealand have to keep paying back all that money, covering it all the time.
0: It's also the fact that it just does so much damage across all of the public service. Imagine how you'd feel if you are somebody who's there for the right reasons, who's really good at their job, who knows what they're doing, who wants to help. Imagine how you'd feel listening to this and knowing that you're all going to be tarred with the same brush.
2: That's right, yeah. And so, as far as I'm concerned, they should be held responsible and made pay back even a portion of that money. I mean, I live in Wellington, and Nick hates talking to me because I always bring up Wellington Water. That's cost Wellingtonians billions of dollars,
0: yeah.
2: And they've risen rates now. And what's happened to those people? Stuff just disappeared, and we're left to carry the can.
0: I know. It's like Adrian Orr going, yeah, you know what, stuff this, I'm out. I'm just going to go and sit on a beach somewhere, I'm done. Good for you, mate.
2: Yeah.
0: So where is the accountability? Agreed, Ross. Thank you very much. A texter also said, would there not be criminal charges over this? And you'd have to wonder, wouldn't you, whether there is something like to mislead Parliament to that extent, to keep taking money knowing that it's not working, knowing that it's not, I mean, it wasn't for personal gain. But surely there must be something in the statutes that says this is just criminal negligence. News Talk ZB, it's 9:32.
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6: With Your Ride, New Zealand's number one taxi app, download Your Ride today. At least five New Zealanders have been reported missing following the flash flood and landslide in Nepal. The BBC reports the disaster has killed more than 150 people, with hundreds of others unaccounted for. Snow is starting to blanket South Island passes as the wintry front hits. In the North Island, fog at Auckland Airport has cancelled or delayed at least 36 flights. A group of 61 Gloria Vale leavers is fighting for more than $39 million in compensation, claiming years of work amounted to modern-day slavery. An Auditor General report on how the Defence Force has dealt with harmful behaviour has found there's been progress, but harm levels haven't improved since 2022, with women and junior officers disproportionately affected. Aucklanders are being warned not to panic about a multi-agency exercise today at one of the city's new CRL stations, as a three-alarm fire in a train will be simulated near Te Waihoretiu station. Back to Kerry Woodham.
7: All right then, thank you very much, Malcolm. It is 24 minutes to 10. Peter, a very good morning to you.
8: There you go, Kerry.
7: G'day.
8: The drivel service, as I call them, they seem to be treating us like mushrooms, you know, keep us in the dark and feed us bullshit. Quite frankly, that liar in chief, whatever, although he offered his resignation, he should say, well, I'm going to resign anyway, because that's totally bang out of water. And quite frankly, the guy above him should go as well. Probably had something to do with appointing him, so...
7: Brian Rose.
8: Yeah, there should be a... Yeah, even though he seems quite reasonable, to be honest, but the talent pool is so shallow they haven't got much to choose from. They always have the same names. Names, kind of like Barley Hark and Dave Rennie or whatever his name is. They're always the same people who move on from disasters, like the Insys computer guy. He still has their still props up. Smith, I think his name is. You know. We've got a dearth of talent out there, which is part of the problem. And also, it's shown that, and I believe it's, you know, they've been electioneering as well, you know, ever since the end of 2023. So this will be part of it as well. But the main, a lot of decision makers will be left-wingers hating their current government and trying to make them look bad as well.
7: Yep, absolutely.
8: They should have a main big clear-up.
7: Well, it's as Graham was saying, you know, it's like there's a roll call as long.

0: is your arm of people who get paid incredibly well, stuff it up, and then wander off because they're bored and they don't like the criticism. And they'll say, well, we can't attract people because of people like you who criticise them and make it personal. I just think of all those nameless people that never, ever are accountable.
1: Well, bugger me with a pitchfork. I'm a frigging taxpayer. I'm paying their frigging wages. So I can criticise them all I bloody like.
0: Yeah.
1: Because they're bloody dead set useless.
0: It just... It just staggers belief. And also that the Privileges Committee can say, we won't hand down any sanctions because you've apologised. Well, I'm damn sure if I lost my company $40 million and then lied about it and said soz, I think they'd want a bit more than that.
1: Yeah, I'm sure Boss will show you the window, show you the door straight away.
0: I'd be defenestrated immediately, quite right. It's...
1: Yeah. Labour announces, why you'll get this on steroids.
0: Oh, my God. Yeah, I know. I mean, we've already inherited so much of it. I mean, it is that, and it's as Graham was saying earlier, it's that supercilious, we know better, ministers come and go, but we... You know, there's a whole... class of mandarins, public servant mandarins, who truly do believe they are better than all of us because they've gone to the universities and they've got the degrees and they will teach us drongos what it is to live right and think right.
1: I've been to university, I've got an undergraduate degree as well, I've got at least one patent out there, so I've probably achieved more and cost a hell of a lot less than those dickheads in the civil service.
0: It's the lack of accountability. That's what really... Everybody makes mistakes. Everybody. When I think back of how I started, I shouldn't be here. You know, I've made so many mistakes in my life. But you account for them. You learn from them. Yeah. You pay for them.
1: Yeah, that's what I was going to say. They don't learn from them. They just keep doing the same mistakes.
0: Over and over.
1: No accountability. It's not their money. They don't care.
0: No, they don't.
1: Got a nice salary, though. Yeah.
0: It's just so infuriating. So it gets the bloody blood pumping, doesn't it, of a morning? Almost like going for a 5K run, but not really. I work at IMBE. The internal comms about this are infuriating, gaslighting us that we're all somehow responsible. Oh, that would rip my knickers or my nightie, depending on what you're wearing at the time. Being told it's your fault when you're one of the frontline workers, that would grind my gears. They're rolling out cultural integrity training. At what cost? For everybody. That was a bit like us all having to have a truth and reconciliation after Paul Holmes's ill-advised comments about Kofi Annan. We all had to go to the meeting. And Paul was late for it. Nothing has changed. News Talk ZB, it's 19 to 10.
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5: You've ruined my day now, Kerry, says Mars. You just be a good boy and you go off and you work hard and you make lots and lots of money so that you can be taxed heavily and they can spend it. You do you and they'll do them. I know. Ava, good morning to you.
6: Oh, morning, Kerry. This is making my blood boil too.
5: Because it's worse for you. Helen tells me that you worked at MSD for a long time.
6: Yes, 12 years worked there. And there were we had a fabulous team because we were frontline employment. Anyway, they employed a new manager. He was absolutely useless. He was lazy and he was a bully. Just a basic thing that it just reminded me of, the school holidays, you know, when everyone shuffles to take time off.
5: Yeah.
6: We had a couple of, a male and a female, that were single parents and needed to take the school holidays. He would block them and always take the whole school holidays himself. So that would be busy anyway, but he would be gone somewhere. He used to work from home when he wanted. Every day at 12 o'clock on the dot, he would go for a run. And it didn't matter if it was in a meeting or what he was doing. He would just get up and walk out. It was appalling. And one of the girls that I worked for, she was highly skilled. She'd worked there over 20 years with the police and, you know, intensive cases and things like that.
5: Yeah.
6: And, you know, just, it was just appalling. But it was covered for by upstairs. And they even employed someone to do his work because he wasn't capable. It was terrible.
5: Why do you think he was hired as the boss?
6: Oh, because he looked good, Kerry, and he could talk the talk.
5: Yeah.
6: And, you know, he was very slick, wore the suit and wore the shoes.
5: Yeah.
6: And was fit and smiled and laughed and all the rest of it. But he did some appalling things. And when people left, as I said, there were 17 people that left within a 2-year period and they were experienced staff. It was terrible. And all of them that I know of, they did like what you call an exit survey and said, and were very frank and fearless and said, this is what's wrong, including myself, because I ended up leaving too.
5: Yeah.
6: But nothing was ever done. About a year after I left, I think he got a job, well, in another place. But I would say, it was just terrible. And we were frontline staff to represent the clients that we dealt with. And often we would say, look, these people need this and that, and it's going to end up to this good result.
5: Yeah.
6: Nah.
5: See, that's the thing. When you lose the frontline people, the ones who understand the concept of public servant, you know all the backstories. You've got all that institutional knowledge about people and their circumstances that mean it's not just computer say no, it's a service for people who might be at the most vulnerable they've ever been in their life.
6: Oh, we were dealing with people.
5: Yeah.
6: You know, and not one size fits all, by the way.
5: No.
6: You know, you can't do that. And I'll tell you right back, I was there when Scipione, is that how you pronounce her name from Labor, came in?
5: Carmel Scipione.
6: And she criticised all the case managers. We were horrified because, yes, there were some bad ones in there, and every job, you know, when you got 10, 15, 20,000 people or however MSD knew, but the staff were hardworking, we were dedicated. You do get there, as I said, you always get someone that's not good.

0: She criticised the whole team. And anyway, she ended up apologising. But, you know, it's just this attitude to the frontline staff. This middle management and upper, they're on big... I'll tell you another thing. One of our case managers got a job upstairs as a PA to one of the managers.
1: Yeah.
0: And she said, I'm going to walk up the stairs and get $15,000.
1: Bloody hell.
0: Yeah. So she, you know, went to a secretarial job. But it was so such a shame. Anyway, this is great. Everyone's talking about it.
1: It is, and it's really brave for people who have worked there, who do know what it's like, to say this, you know, like having a text, obviously they can't ring if you're currently employed by them, but to say that they're being blamed, that the individuals...
0: Oh, yes.
1: It's...
0: Yep.
1: Well...
0: Yeah. Kerry, I don't know if it was yesterday, somebody rang in and said that it was just like the councils. You know, you can vote a new council and a new mayor and rah, rah, rah, but still there's that core group of employees that look after their jobs. So you can change the manager, but it's that... You know, it's that little bad piece in there that needs to be, they need to be moved on. They need to reapply for their jobs.
1: And they need to have a massive shake-up. I agree.
0: Are you, absolutely.
1: Are you working in the private sector now, Ava?
0: Yes, I am.
1: And is there a difference in the way things are done?
0: Oh, yes, yes. And do you know, but it took me about 2 years to get over leaving. And I've spoken to my other colleagues because that's how deeply we cared for the people that we were caring for. But we meet staff like I did last week and said to them, how's it going? And they'll go, you know. And so we know that, you know, they just have to carry on. But, you know, this upper level is too fat. And oh, there were just so many stupid things we would say to them. This is not going to work. A website where people go in and apply for a job to pick apples. You know, they won't do that.
1: Mm.
0: And but no, they spent money and, oh, no, it was terrible.
1: And then it failed and then it got taken down.
0: Yeah.
1: Oh, yeah. Ava, thank you very much. Nice to hear from you. Kerry, I'm sensing that this morning's show is a beat up on public servants for one person's poor judgment. Incorrect. You can't have had the privilege of listening to Graham, who listed off the roll call of poor, and I mentioned it in my opener. It's not just one. This is the latest. If it was just one, you could accept it. But it's not. The waste of money from the public service because they don't have to earn it. And we're also talking about the good ones too. We're talking about the good ones who have been besmirched by the poor judgment of those who are paid 10 times what they're getting on the front line. And in a way, defending them. News Talk ZB, it is 9 to 10.
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0: News Talk ZB. Glenn, good morning to you. This is the Glenn slot.
1: No, you need to give that first guy a slot. He's outstanding. Both
0: of you.
1: Better analysis than I've heard from any journalist this year. So, apart from here, of course, it was amazing. So, a little bit, this will surprise you coming from the farmer. A little bit of pushback. Ray Davies and MFAT do, and MPI do an amazing job. Right, they keep our borders open. They keep everything bad out, and they still let us export to the world. So big shout-out to MPI, big shout-out to MFAT, all the people in the labs testing all the milk, testing all the meat, making sure it's all good. So not all public servants are useless. However,
0: yes,
1: Wellington for a year with beef and lamb, and it astonished me how many tall buildings there are in Wellington full of millers. The job seems to be to make it harder for the rest of us to do our job. It is incredible having meetings with each other, having meetings. It's absolutely astonishing how many people are there. And if you disestablish their job tomorrow, it would make no discernible difference to most people in New Zealand. I'd actually say all people in New Zealand. So there is a total jobs for boys, but there are a spine, a backbone of New Zealand's public service who, without them, we'd be buggered. So just, you know, just going to be a wee bit careful.
0: I agree, and I hope you've heard me saying that there are, and it just besmirches their reputations when you've got numpties like, well, they're even worse than numpties, cynical career nicks. You know, they're just, take their suit and pack it up and go to the next office.
1: And this feeds into this real political divide that we've got now, that there's people screaming that we need more money for the public service so you can get the services you want.
0: Yeah.
1: But actually, the public service blew out from $78 billion to $130 billion, and basically every measure got worse.
0: Yeah.
1: So, inflation doesn't stop for anyone. Okay, so there's going to inflate a wee bit, but I don't think it nearly doubles in 6 years and everything gets worse.
0: Yeah.
1: And, hey, the public service are doing a good job, because I don't believe that across the board. But as I say, I reiterate again, MPI, MFAT, doing a fantastic job. Ray Davies is a genius. If you ever get a chance to have a coffee with Ray Davies, you should, because you will learn more in 10 minutes with him than in 5 hours with anyone else.
0: Every time you say Ray Davies, I hear Lola in the back of my head.
1: Oh, Ray Davies is amazing. I love him.
0: No, that's true. You don't hear about MPI because they're just quietly getting on with their work. You're quite right, Glenn. Thank you. I have worked for 7 government departments as an IT contractor and can tell so many stories of the waste. I have 2 stories of delayed projects and incompetence that actually cost lives. Blakely should still do the honourable thing and resign. And I've got so many texts, I'll do that afterwards. I'll give you a little bit of a break from ranting and wailing. LAB, Sir Dave Dobbin and rising singer-songwriter Taylor are heading to Queenstown for a special one-off show at Ayrburn on November 7. It's the first Queenstown performance in more than 6 years for both LAB and Dobbin. Tickets go on sale next Thursday. LAB and Casanova will take us to

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5: It's 10 o'clock, I'm Malcolm Jordan. It's thought five New Zealanders are among the hundreds missing after a devastating flash flood and landslide in Nepal. More than 150 people have been killed following the wall of water hitting Rasuwa, just north of the capital Kathmandu and along the border with Tibet. Former honorary consul of Nepal to Auckland, Dinesh Khadka, told RNZ Nepal police have given him the names of five New Zealanders unaccounted for. Local Manoj Rashra has translated by Al Jazeera, has lived in the area for 18 years and never seen anything like this.
6: I saw around nine trucks being swept away by the floods, including people. It's a heartbreaking incident.
5: Meanwhile, Foreign Affairs Minister Winston Peters says MFAT staff are in touch with authorities in Nepal, trying to find out more about the missing New Zealanders. Suggestions: Te Pāti Māori's new tax policy reflects the mood of the people. It wants to rebalance income tax with a $30,000 tax-free threshold and the top 3% of earners paying more. Other changes include a wealth tax, stamp duty and a higher company tax rate. Better taxes for a better future campaign manager Kate Stone says Te Pāti Māori's putting options on the table that other parties should pay attention to.
7: Kiwis accept that you've got to pay taxes in order to have services and the like, but they want to know that they're playing by the same rules as everybody else, and at the moment that's not the case.
5: But National's Simeon Brown has hit out at the plethora of new taxes Te Pāti Māori's taking to the election. He says the one that alarms him the most is the stamp duty fee, charged on specific transactions like houses and land.
8: That is going to hit every single person who's trying to purchase a house in New Zealand, and that is the most frightening of all of the taxes.
5: Chris Luxon says MB's mistakes with its failed biometrics project must not be repeated. Parliament's Privileges Committee has ruled MB officials deliberately misled MPs about the now cancelled IT project, which has cost taxpayers at least $40 million. Chief Executive Nick Blakely has confirmed to Newstalk ZB he offered his resignation, but it wasn't accepted. The Prime Minister says every taxpayer dollar must be spent wisely.
9: That's your money that's coming to the New Zealand government, and I have to spend it as if it is my money or your money. That's how we've got to think about it. It's not just the government's money.
5: A clear vision's been outlined by the tourism sector to carry it to the halfway point of this century. Tourism industry Aotearoa's refreshed its 2050 strategy, building on the momentum of recent years. Chief Executive Rebecca Ingram says the new strategy reflects modern challenges with actions built around global competitiveness, climate resilience and technology.
10: We're looking at how we can support the industry in its transition to using AI in their business, but also because AI is changing the way people discover and book travel globally.
5: Shane Retty says his best time in politics was when he held the health portfolio. The National MP has given his valedictory speech at Parliament. The former GP has served since 2014 and in that time held multiple portfolios, including health, universities,

0: statistics and Pacific peoples. He wants to know he made a difference.
1: There are many highlights as Minister of Health to develop a policy in opposition for a third medical school and then bring it into government and actually start building will change the landscape.
2: News Talk ZB Sport. Grace Wecky's next netball franchise destination has been confirmed. The Silver Ferns Gold Shoot is moving across town from the New South Wales Swifts to the newly coined Sydney Sirens for next year's Australian domestic competition. They've taken over the licence previously held by the Giants. Wecky's describe his circumstances.
3: I have well and truly fallen in love with Sydney over the past 2 years of living here, and I can't wait to be part of this new and exciting club and, you know, tell our own story and do things differently.
2: And in breaking news, Amelia Walmsley's joining the Vixens. Meanwhile, another star is searching the netball universe for a new home. Mila Ruelu Buchanan is the latest to announce she's pursuing overseas opportunities. A move to the Vixens has been touted as an option as well. The club captain for the Stars ends an 8-year tenure.
4: I just want to say thank you for giving this girl from Porirua an opportunity.
2: To the opening day of the Canoe Sprint World Championships in Poznan, Poland, Amy Fisher's won her heat in the K1500 to advance directly to the semi-finals. She claimed the title in the event in 2021 and earned bronze last year. A new look women's K4500 boat finished 7th in their heat to sneak into the semi-finals as well. Olivia Brett's the only member of the gold medal winning quartet from the Paris Olympics 2 years ago. Quade Thompson was 3rd in his K1 1000 heat, also advancing to the semi-finals. Approximately 225 abused athletes at the Australian Institute of Sport have been paid more than $3.6 million in a 4-year reparation project for trauma caused. Officials are preparing to close a grim chapter in the country's sport, which included counselling targeted at scholarship holders between 1981 and 2013. The lessons are expected to continue influencing current practices. And Matthew Brennan has powered to a second stage victory after 5 days of cycling's Vuelta a España Grand Cycling Tour and the first in actual Spain. Today, Pogačar retained his 3-minute and 21-second overall advantage. I'm Andrew Alderson, and that's News Talk ZB News and Sport with Fisher Funds, New Zealand's largest specialist KiwiSaver provider. It's 10:05.
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6: House prices have been soft. This election, there are parties planning to tax those assets from capital gains to land taxes. That is likely to mean even lower prices. Is this what we really want?
7: Mike, they need to imprison all the MB board who had a hand in the lying to us. We will have more on that. It was an extraordinary story yesterday. The only difficulty you have, my friend, in making that suggestion, MB don't have a board. They're a government department.
5: Every view from every angle. 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
8: Met Service forecast for New Zealand, Northland, Te Whanganui, including Coromandel Peninsula, Bay of Plenty, Central Plateau. Cloudy, isolated showers. Gisborne and Hawke's Bay, a few showers. Manawatu to Wellington, also Wairarapa, Nelson and Marlborough, early rain. Canterbury, snow lowering to 400 metres. Buller and Westland, rain more persistent south of Westport. Fiordland, rain north of Secretary Island at first. Otago and Southland, periods of rain, snow possible above 400 metres this morning. And the Chatham Islands, early rain.
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9: 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We have been talking about Nick Blakely and Alison McDonald from Immigration New Zealand. Nick Blakely with IMBY. Alison McDonald is the retired head of Immigration New Zealand who were absolutely, wasn't just castigated or chastised, they were blasted by the Privileges Committee, saying that their conduct was an insult to the entire public service. That's damning. And so what happens when you get a damning judgment like that? You get told because you said soz that that's okay. You rock on. You've clearly learnt from your error of your ways. Really? Have you? I don't think so. The Public Service Commissioner, Brian Roche, refused to accept Blakely's resignation, given he'd only been in the role 6 weeks at the time. But as my colleague Heather du Plessis-Allen said, yeah, but Nick, you lied. And that's on you. So we have been talking the public service, and as I said, if ever there was a misnomer, it is that. Many of them do not serve the public. They are not public servants. They run their own little program. They have their own little ideology. They believe that they are better than us and that their policies will see the light of day, whatever government happens to be in place. So we have been talking that. I also wanted to run by you this, and this is a Labour policy that I'm okay with, and that is the reinstatement of the smoke-free generation policy. The government reversed it when it came to power, but the plan was, when announced under the previous Labour government, that people born on or after the 1st of January 2009 would never ever be able to purchase tobacco products ever again. No cigars, no cigarettes, nothing. It would also heavily restrict the number of stores selling tobacco products and dramatically reduce nicotine levels. Labour has said they will reinstate the policy, but the birth date after which people could purchase products would now change, obviously, because years have passed since. She said future generations need to be protected against the harms of tobacco, and gains in reducing smoking addiction had been wound back under the current government. They would also reverse the government's heated tobacco policy, which introduced a 50% reduction in the excise duty for heated tobacco products, basically your vapes. Now, even if you're a smoker, surely you would not be encouraging your kids to smoke. If you're a smoker, do you love the idea of another generation of school kids picking up the cigarettes? I mean, we're always going to stick something in our mouth, let's face it, from the time we're babies. You know, some kids get dummies sucked in their mouth. You always put something in your mouth when you're little. And it doesn't, you don't seem to grow out of it. Some people don't. But the idea of putting in something that is going to really, really damage your health, and of all the many varying, this is good for you, this is bad for you, seesawing between fats and carbs and protein and all that sort of nonsense, the one thing that has stayed constant and true is that smoking is not good for your health. Inhaling chemicals into your lungs, shock me, and in breaking news, is not good for them. And the same is true of the vapes. And again, there will be people who get round it. And again, Labour says they have to be very aware of what's happening in Australia, where the severe restriction on the sale of tobacco has seen a rise in an illicit market. So when it comes to the smoke-free generation, is that something that we should still aim for? That there will be kids growing up who will never know the, I suppose, utter joy of lighting up a ciggy and taking that first draw, puffing on a fantastic Cuban cigar. So they won't know that, but they also won't know the misery and horror of having lung disease where every breath is torture, and where you are slowly, slowly dying in your own lung fluid. They won't know that either. So even as a smoker, surely to goodness, you would support measures that would see an entire generation never, ever picking up one of those overpriced cancer sticks, or never, ever picking up a cherry pop, bright pink flavoured vape. It's just plain dumb. There are plenty of ways to go to hell, and we will find them. But there are a lot more that are less expensive and less excruciating. make the path to hell far less excruciating than drowning in your lung fluid. 0800 80 10 80 is the number to call. If Labour gets back in, and just think on that for a moment, if Labour, the Greens and Te Pāti Māori, with a little sprinkling of the Opportunity Party, get back in, would the one thing they bring in that you'd support be a smoke-free generation policy? News Talk ZB, 0800 80 10 80. It is 10:13.
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9: Kevin, very good morning to you. Hello, Kevin.
18: Morning, Kerry.
9: Morning.
18: Hello, Kerry. Hello.
9: And you were talking about the smoking?
18: Hello, Kerry. You're talking about smoking and smoke-free thing, yeah. You there?
9: No, not anymore. Kerry, why doesn't Labour just make smoking illegal? They want too much money for them coming in. Hypocrites, says the texter. Heated tobacco is not vapes. Heated tobacco is a device whereby the tobacco is heated in the vapour, inhaled, and is considered less harmful. Very popular in Asia, specifically Japan. It delivers an entirely different experience, and delivers far less carcinogens. Vaping legislation is pretty aggressive and probably about where it should be, in the sense that it's heavily regulated, but not insanely so as it is in Australia, with the gangs now holding the stranglehold on the market instead of the government. I think the best step personally would be to remove smokes and vapes from all non-18

0: 18-plus spaces, dairies and gas stations, and have them exclusively available from 18-plus specific vape or tobacco stores that are licensed like supermarkets, liquor stores, traditional tobacconist and vape stores. The conversation around vaping and lung issues is heavily weighted towards the very cheap and low-quality products being imported into New Zealand. Regulations could also extend to this, as there's only a couple of reputable companies and brands available who actually have good products. There's a bunch of cheap and nasty stuff in the market that discredits the sensation of smoking causation of having vapes as an option. Fingers crossed next year they'll also bring in pouches, as there's already a black market for that and a huge market already overseas. So the government should be able to tax those to death also, says Craig. Is that the snus? Is that the pouches you're talking about? I'm not up with all the different tobacco products that are available. Mercifully, that is one drug I have not used. Well, I haven't used many, really, mainly alcohol. But is it snus? Is that what you mean by the pouches, the stuff that you stick under your lip? If people want to smoke, says another texter, they should be able to smoke. The government should put the information out there and make it very clear that cigarettes are bad for you. But people should also be able to get them without paying 70% tax. That is theft. I'm no doctor. What are the chances that in 10 years they discover that vapes are also bad for you? They've already discovered that. Popcorn lung. Doctors are advising against that too. And Malcolm says, I could never understand smoking. It's totally illogical. It's a drug that doesn't get you high or make you well. What a rip-off, says Malcolm. 0800 80 10 80 is the number to call. When it comes to bad habits, 99% of us have got them. Should smoking be one of them? Do they get taxed enough to make them self-sustaining in terms of the health problems that are caused, and there is a causal link, that are caused by smoking, are then alleviated or rectified thanks to the tax they pay through the health system? There's only two countries that have that smoke-free generation policy, the Maldives, funnily enough, and the UK. Is it necessary? Is it needed? How many young ones are smoking now these days? I've heard that the young'uns are going off the vapes back to the cigarettes because they think it looks cool. And there's a lot of smoking and music videos and the movies and the like. Cool, beautiful people do it, which is why a lot of people did it in the first place back in the day. The movie stars of the time looked unbearably glamorous when they were smoking. Less so in the hospital bed. 0800 80 10 80, News Talk ZB 1021.
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4: News Talk ZB. Steve writes, I totally agree with the smoke-free environments, but I don't support the outrageous and continued taxation of cigarettes unless the same strategy is used for all health-related issues around such things as alcohol, fast food, processed foods, sugar and soft drinks, says Steve. Well, alcohol is taxed and it has got a heavy tax on it. And funny you should mention about the sugary drinks, because there was a white paper released 2 days ago with dental leaders calling for a sugary drink levy to tackle the preventable tooth decay epidemic, they're calling it. The dentists say a levy on sugary drinks could save the health system up to $2.2 billion. So preventable, so unnecessary. The UK brought in a levy in 2018, according to the New Zealand Dental Association. Well, they did. I mean, that's not just according, it's a fact. But the New Zealand Dental Association cites the levy brought in by the UK in 2018 that saw a real drop in kids ending up in hospital to have teeth pulled out under general anaesthetic. So true. Those poor kids. The $2.2 billion figure comes from modelling by University of Otago researchers based on a 20% levy over the lifetime of the current population. So funny you should mention that, Steve. When you've got other countries that have introduced something, you can actually have a look at them. And although it's not like for like in terms of our populations and our communities, it gives you a general steer in the right direction. So the levy was brought in 2018 and there was a measurable drop in children having to be put under a general anaesthetic and having all of their teeth ripped out. And if they were the second teeth, then they had to be replaced with fake ones. If it's going to help, sure. If it's going to stop the kids buying those huge bottles of cheap, highly sugared, highly coloured, toxic crap, great. Bring it on. I do not support the smoke-free policy. We're adults. Leave our fun alone. Restricted or not, kids will find a way to smoke or vape if they really want to. Probably from the illicit market that will come from such a policy. And two minds about this, says another. I do not like the idea of the government telling me what to do. However, smoking is a death sentence. If a ban were to be implemented, it cannot be expensive. It's a regressive tertiary tax similar to gambling or lotto and disproportionately affects the poor. Worse outcomes if they stay expensive. Put them in the specialist stores, like another texter says, and don't chastise the smokers for their decision. It's addictive, and addiction is a human trait. Absolutely, but my question to the smokers is, would you like to see another generation of smokers coming through, or would you really rather it was a drug of choice that didn't exist or was very, very hard to get? As a smoker, you enjoy it. You pay your tax. You think, well, if I get sick, you know, I've paid my fair share. And that's fine. But do you want to see another generation picking up the ciggies? That was my question to you. As a smoker, you know, as I say, we've all got bad habits. We all go to hell in our own way. And if you enjoy it,

0: and you've got the money to pay for the fags, go for it. But is that what you want to see in the next generation do, your kids do? And that's really what I'd like to ask. Also, seeing as Steve raised it, the levy on sugary drinks. And if we don't stop there, do we do it on the processed foods? Interestingly, I got my results back from Autonomy. I went for this whole raft of tests. And the lovely doctor who was analysing all the blood results said, no, I can tell you don't eat processed foods or much processed foods because it shows up in your blood so you can see it. Did not know that. I'm still too fat, but, you know, I only have to look in the mirror. I didn't need a whole raft of tests to tell me that. But at least it's not processed foods, which does show up in your bloods. Do we need to have a processed food tax? Where do we stop? News Talk ZB 0800 80 10 80 is the number to call. It is coming up to 10:30.
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15: With Your Ride, New Zealand's number one taxi app, download Your Ride today. Five New Zealanders are thought to be among hundreds missing in a flash flood and landslide north of Kathmandu on Nepal's Tibet border, which has killed at least 150. MFAT staff are in touch with Nepalese authorities. A tax advocacy group suggests Te Pāti Māori's tax policy released yesterday reflects the mood of the people. It's proposed to rebalance includes a $30,000 tax-free threshold and taxes the top 3% of earners more, as well as adding a wealth tax, stamp duty and a higher company tax rate. Chris Luxon says MB's mistakes with its failed biometrics project must not be repeated after Parliament's Privileges Committee has ruled that officials deliberately misled MPs over the border tech upgrade. TSB's owner is pushing ahead with its plan to sell to Heartland Bank in December, pending approvals, dismissing claims that Kiwi Bank's owner had a superior offer. Six New Zealand Build Group-linked companies liquidated, owing inland revenue $1.45 million. See more at nzherald.co.nz. Back to Kerry Woodham.

0: Thank you very much, Malcolm. God, I have to say, if you've seen the footage of the Nepal floods, Nepalese floods, it looks like something out of a sci-fi movie. They think it was melting ice in the mountains that just came surging down, picking up more and more water and debris and force as it came down the mountains. And it looks like something out of a horror movie. They had absolutely no chance. Anybody who was in the path of that, it is just terrifying. And I know a lot of you have spent time in Nepal, and I cannot imagine the devastation caused by the flash flood. I mean, a flood, you imagine a body of water, not this. It looked like it came out of the sky, and people looked like ants scurrying with no chance of getting away from a skyscraper. It wasn't a wall of water. It was a mountain of water coming out of the sky. Horrific. Mark, good morning to you.
1: Good morning, young lady. My first topic is smoking. Look, I was smoking when I was 12.
0: Yeah.
1: And I had a heart attack at 50, and I had a whole pack of cigarettes and I gave it up. I've got a granddaughter coming up, nearly two,
0: yeah,
1: and I don't want her to go through what I went through. When you have a heart attack through smoking, it knocks you on your ass, you know, it really affects you. So I think it's a good idea, but kids are going to do what they're going to do if around certain people.
0: Yeah.
1: You know, it's a hard one to debate, isn't it?
0: Well, it is, and people should be free to do what they like. We all do things that are bad for us, and you know. Did you know that smoking was bad for you when you picked it up?
1: No, I didn't. There were warning signs back, like I'm 67 now, so talking about 50 in the 60s, you know, 60s, 70s. No, I don't think it was what I can remember of, no.
0: And
1: I think it was,
0: when you had the heart attack, did your doctor say to you, you're going to have to give up the cigarettes?
1: Without a doubt.
0: Uh-huh.
1: He said, he asked me how many I smoked. I said, I smoke 60 a day on a good day. Easy.
0: Yeah.
1: Because my grandmother smoked from a very young age, right up to the day she died. She died 85.
0: Yeah.
1: And she died of emphysema, slow death. And it was horrible to watch her die of it, you know. And,
0: yeah,
1: and she was smoking 60 to 80 a day, you know.
0: Yeah.
1: So yeah, it has its bad things with it, doesn't
0: it? Oh, God, yeah. And when your doctor said you have to give up smoking, did you accept that the cigarettes were causing the damage to your body and you had enough self-respect and respect for yourself that you thought, I'm not going to do this to myself anymore?
1: Well, without a doubt, that's what I said to you. Since I had the heart attack, I had a whole packet of smokes, so I threw them away and said that was it. And
0: that day.
1: Since. That day.
0: Yeah.
1: Yeah. My second point is, I think the national government are doing a good job, Kerry. I think if we get Labor, the Maoris and the Greens back in again, we're going to go back another 20 years, I think, and that's we don't want that. In the old days, I was a working man. I voted for Labor because they were supposed to be for the workers, but they're not for the workers anymore. That's all changed.
0: Yeah, it has. It has
1: so
0: changed.
1: I think National are trying to do a good job. Even though I'm not a National supporter, I think they're trying. They have got people in there that actually care about New Zealanders and what's going on. I think with all these taxes now, you're going to get a lot of people leaving the country. A lot of wealthy people are going to go back to Australia. We're trying to get people back from Australia to New Zealand to come here, not leave the country. All our professionals will be leaving the country.
0: Well, it looks like
1: paying higher taxes.
0: It looks like we're on the up and Aussies on the down. In terms of how well we're doing as a country, in terms of productivity, in terms of earnings, in terms of employment, we have hit rock bottom and on the way up. I know we've heard that 1,000 times over the last 6 years, but apparently that's exactly what's happening, and Aussies are on the way down. But I used to believe, Mark, that politicians were there for the right reasons, that they did believe in helping New Zealanders. They just had different ways of showing it. But looking at the number of recycled politicians that are appearing in New Zealand First, who cannot get a job in the real world and still want to suck off the public tit, looking at Labor, who are just, you know, woe, they did a terrible job in the last government and still want to be re-elected again. There are some new ones in there that I have some hope for, but looking at those same faces that did so much damage just makes me mad. And then looking at those venal National MPs that mounted a coup 90 days before an election, wasting public money and time and doing a reprobate. That doesn't say they're interested in the public of New Zealand. That says they're interested in keeping their jobs. And I'm not sure now that I do believe many of those MPs are there to help us.
1: Okay. Yeah, I hear what you're saying, but it wasn't one person behind that, was it? You can't blame that one person for what that too. There's more involved.
0: Yeah.
1: But
0: oh, absolutely.
1: These people are not going to tell you the truth anyway, because they don't want you to hear the truth, because they'd lose their jobs. Why have we got 145 MPs for 5 million people, Gary? We could half them out of politicians and save 5 million a year, and then go towards the health system or to the teachers or to you know, whatever.
0: Well, 123, but yes. And all the perks that go with it.
1: That's right.
0: Most of them are not good enough to have earned that.
1: No. I think the most I earned in my lifetime was $45,000 a year, but I worked half and I worked long hours for it. And that was a lot of money, you know, but what they get is ludicrous, and it's over the top. And something needs to happen with our politicians, because they're not listening to what we're saying.
0: And you were probably very good at what you did, otherwise you would have lost your job. And that's simply not the case with some of our MPs. They just get recycled back into the party or into another party.
1: That's right. It's going to be interesting. Watch the space. It's going to be very interesting, this election. And I think a lot more people are going to vote, because people have had enough. And they
0: I hope
1: want,
0: so.
1: And people want change. But I think you get a lot of younger people too probably going to vote this year where they didn't vote last year. All right, that's my opinion anyway.
0: Well, okay. And so just in summation, to come back to the smoking, would you support Labor's policy of a smoke-free generation if it meant that your granddaughter never was exposed to the same temptation?
1: Yes.
0: Yeah, excellent. Thank you, Mark. Lovely to talk with you. News Talk ZB 0800 80 10 80 is the number to call. 19 to 11.
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1: News Talk ZB, just a few texts on the smoking and the sugary drinks. Kerry, my daughter had to be knocked out to remove a bad tooth. At 3 years of age, I never gave her sugary drinks. They thought it might have been bananas that caused it. And therein lies the rub, isn't it? It's not just the sugary drinks that have sugar in them. There's natural sugars in all sorts of foods and sugars in so many different foods. The Cook Islands have a sugar tax. Is that working? I'll have to have a look. I'll see if I can find out. Kerry's smoking is a dying habit. My kids, who are teens, don't know anyone that smokes. When I was a teen in the 90s, we all did it. Kids don't seem to drink either. Party pills are their thing. If you're dumb enough to smoke, pay your 70% tax and have at it. Is there anybody in their 30s, 40s that smokes? You can just text me if you haven't got time to ring, that's fine. But just do a little questionnaire. 9292 on the text. If you are in your 30s and 40s, are you a smoker? Most of my friends who are in their late 30s, 40s have smoked, and occasionally when under the influence will have a lung dart at a party, but they are desperately trying to get off them and using the vapes to do so. But they do like something in their mouth. I'm just saying. One hell of an oral fixation. Good morning. Re the sugar tax conversion. I just looked at my bottle of tomato sauce and it has 29.4 grams of sugar per 100. That's almost a 30% sugar content, which is comparable to soft drinks. Although the serving size is obviously small, how would you make a sugar tax fair, as many products, especially cereals or muesli bars, have a hidden sugar content by volume? Sounds like an unfair solution to target a tax on drinks, lollies, etc., when many so-called healthy options have similar sugar percentages. Would the fact that they have good things in them counteract the sugar? I mean, when you're sucking on a acid drop, that's pure sugar. There's nothing to offset it. Whereas if you're looking at, say, a muesli bar or granola, there's usually yogurt, fruit, and sugary granola. Cherie, hello.
2: Kia ora.
1: Kia ora.
2: Hi, Kerry. I'm ringing about the conversation you're having regarding taxing cigarette smoking.
1: Yes.
2: Right. 57-year-old woman, been smoking cigarettes 25 years, went on to vaping. Coming from that angle, I have a 20-year-old son. He doesn't smoke cigarettes at all. And I have a 31-year-old daughter who's trying to get off them. But cut that all aside. That's just the history.
1: Yeah.
2: That all aside, I'd like to say, I hear what people are saying about the damage we're doing to our bodies. All right. all right. I hear you.
1: I'm not criticising Cherie after
2: the
1: damage.
2: You, I mean everybody.
1: After the damage I've done to myself with my own bad habits and I'm like a big fat greedy Labrador. Like I am in no position to judge anybody on their habits.
2: Fair call. My perspective is, all right, you're coming down, not you personally, but people are coming down on smokers. What about the drinkers? Okay, I'm not a big drinker. Why aren't we taxing them more? I would like to have statistics showing how many deaths per year are caused due to smoking as opposed to alcohol. And then, let's go down that path. Because I think that's opening a whole another can of worms that, you know. It's almost like, why focus so much on the one when there are many?
1: I can tell you, I've got the public health figures.
2: Oh,
1: thank God for Google. This is not off the top of my head, I want to say, Cherie. Smoking causes around 5,000 deaths annually in New Zealand. Alcohol is approximately 800 to 900.
2: Slap me. Okay, I did not realise. I honestly thought it would be the other way around.
1: But I wonder, I mean, that wouldn't account for the human misery of domestic violence or... But they're saying that because it's the smoking deaths... People might have stopped smoking, but because of the legacy of the health damage, That's why there's so many. It's because they, and also because a lot of people smoked more. 60, you know, the 60 and 70 year olds were smokers when they were young. It's catching up with them now.
2: I think they're right in that regard. So mayhaps more, if that's their target group, maybe more support to stop. It's easy to say stop as opposed to actually go down that path.
1: Yeah. Look, I know, and that's why they brought in the vapes to try and stop it. And
2: exactly.
1: And sometimes you have to try and... But you don't want your kids to smoke, do you?
2: Totally not, which is why I went to vaping. And when the times I have stopped smoking, their opinions after a week or so is, for God's sake, go and start smoking them.
1: Yeah.
2: But as I said, not being a big drinker or anything, that was my... crutch, so to speak.
1: Yeah, and we all have them. It's like, you know, now that I've given up the drink, I like...
2: Oh, congratulations.
1: Oh, thank you very much. 1,000 days coming up. But I want a reward at the end of the day for having got through the day successfully. You know, I'm pathetic. I need a little treat. And that's what most people do. They reward themselves with a cigarette. And I had the lovely lady from Autonomy saying to me last night, well, set up a little ritual and just, you know, have a massage or, you know, do some gentle stretching. I'm like, that is not the same as a big piece of lemon cake. I'm sorry. Or a stonking great glass of red wine or a cigarette.
2: Exactly.
1: Gentle stretching. You know, I'm just like... I know what I have to do, and we all know that we have to do it, and we all have bad habits.
2: But I feel like I've said my 5 cents worth, and you slap me with the stats, so it's like, okay, no fair call.
1: Well,
2: backtrack.
1: I mean, but again, that's just the deaths. It doesn't talk about the human misery of violence that's generated by alcohol and the loss of productivity and things like that, so... I don't think either of them are any good whatsoever for us.
2: Exactly. Mm. But could you imagine the public outcry if they were to impose such restrictions upon alcohol as they do upon smoking? People's, what do they call it, freedom of speech and freedom of everything else, the right to choose, but then they'll go and stop that in various ways.
1: Well, I mean, look at COVID. They kept the sale of liquor going as an essential service, precisely so society didn't implode. 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
8: G'day there, I'm Manaya Stewart, and I was joined by Ben Hurley for Off the Back Seat Fan Edition, a series where we picked up a Warriors fan and see if their Waz chat passes the

0: smokes throughout the day. We have health insurance and we pay a lot of that. Yeah, you would. And people saying the GLP-1s will fix it all. My Labrador tendency for a treat after dinner, the smoking, the drinking. And you may well be right from what people have told us. Hi, Georgina.
1: Oh, hello.
0: Hi.
1: Are you Kerry?
0: Yes, I am.
1: Oh, I'm on. Okay.
0: You are.
1: Yeah, Kerry, yes. I am very, very anti-smoking and drinking. Yeah, we had a car accident. First of all, the smoking. Both my parents smoked. We had a small kitchen. Mother smoked cigarettes and my father smoked a pipe. And here I am now at my age, I'm in my 80s now, still suffering from asthma and emphysema all my life because of their smoking. Yeah.
0: Yeah.
1: And, yeah, as far as the drinking's concerned, we were in a really bad car accident. We had both children. I'm talking many, many years ago now, but still suffering from the same accident. And we were off to the caravan for a holiday. Both children were in the back seat and we packed all the boxes, you know, with groceries and all the pillows and blankets that we needed. So they were tucked in very carefully. It was at a time when seatbelts were just becoming compulsory and we opted not to use ours and off we went. It was nearly midnight and it was there were long country roads. This was in Britain and long country dark roads. And I'd fallen to sleep, and we weren't wearing our seatbelts. As I said, it was only just becoming compulsory. And I just heard my husband scream out, "He's not bloody getting in." And all of a sudden, this impact, this car, because there were no lights on that lonely, on those lonely roads, Jack pulled into the right-hand side, and this car came straight through my seat, right through the door. So because of the huge impact, my husband went through the windscreen. It threw him out. The impact was so strong. He went right through the window, which enabled, because he wasn't in his car seat then, he'd gone. It threw me under the driver's wheel. I was trapped right under there. And that car cut my seat in half. As it was such an impact.
0: And that's what drunk drivers can do, the damage they can do. Oh, Georgina, I'm so glad you're here to tell me the tale, though, but I'm sure the effects have stayed with you forever. Actor Tim Curry, best known for his iconic roles as Dr. Frankenfurter in the Rocky Horror Picture Show and Pennywise in the original TV adaptation of Stephen King's It, has died at the age of 80. Another one. Curry enjoyed a career spanning more than 50 years across film, television and theatre. From the Rocky Horror Picture Show, this is Tim Curry.
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0: This night.
2: I see you shiver with anticipation. But maybe the rain is really to blame. So I'll remove the cause. But not the symptom.
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3: 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Mike Hosking, Ryan Bridge, Marcus Lush, Jason Pine. 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
4: It's 11 o'clock. I'm Malcolm Jordan. Search teams are wading through sludge in Nepal, where New Zealanders are among hundreds missing after a flash flood and landslide early today. The disaster near the Tibet border north of Kathmandu has killed more than 150 people. Nepal's former honorary consul to Auckland, Dinesh Khadka, says local police have given him names of five Kiwis not accounted for. Local Kalpana Muller says her family couldn't escape the flood, as translated by the BBC.
5: My family members were swept away by the flood in front of my eyes.
4: Our Prime Minister and Foreign Affairs Minister say officials are in touch with authorities in Nepal. Chris Luxon says MB's failed biometrics project is utterly unacceptable and must not happen again. Parliament's Privileges Committee has ruled MB officials deliberately misled MPs about the now cancelled IT project. Chief Executive Nick Blakely has confirmed to Newstalk ZB he offered his resignation, but the offer was rejected. The Prime Minister says the project, which has now cost taxpayers at least $40 million, was one of several government IT projects that have been very badly managed.
6: It's your money, it's taxpayers' money, and we want every dollar being spent really wisely.
4: The Grocery Commission is warning people about the cost of chasing supermarket freebies. Woolworths' results for the year ending June shows a 2.5% New Zealand sales to $8.49 billion. Here and in Australia, it's Ooshies Toys promotion helped boost sales. Commissioner Pierre Van Heerden says consumers need to realise what's really going on.
7: This is where consumers need to start taking a good look and saying, well, what do I want? Do I want a fair price? Or do I want free stuff?
4: A students group is concerned that Inland Revenue advertised fees-free study knowing it had been axed. The department spent $50,000 on ads encouraging eligible learners to apply to cover their final year. The campaign ran from May 4 to June 29, although IRD says it became aware of government intentions to drop the scheme on May 7. Generation Screwed is a spin-off of the Taxpayers Union. Coordinator Tyler Grinwald is asking why it was even advertised.
8: People leaving high school are very aware that the first year was free and then of the change.
4: An icy reception for Prince Harry and Meghan in the UK, returning 6 years after quitting royal life. The BBC reports the Duke and Duchess of Sussex and children Archie and Lilibet flew privately from California, landing in Birmingham. It was reported last week the family's relocating to Britain this month, living as non-working royals. Royal biographer Andrew Lowney says the British public aren't happy.
9: People really don't like them, and I think it's going to be quite an uphill struggle to persuade the British public to take them to their hearts.
4: Musical star Tim Curry, best known as the iconic Dr. Frankenfurter in the Rocky Horror Picture Show, has died in LA aged 80. His sweet transvestite character became a cult favourite, and the actor's status was cemented by other roles, including Pennywise and Stephen King's It. He'd used a wheelchair since a stroke in 2012. In one of his final interviews, Curry told CBS he wanted to remain a mystery to his fans.
10: I think it's lucky because it means that you don't have to come out of the same door every time, which I very much don't want to do.
11: To Newstalk ZB Sport and our daily netball movement update. A statement to signing from the Sydney Sirens, formerly the Giants, ahead of the new franchise's maiden season in Australia's Super Netball competition. They've lured Silver Fern shooter Grace Wecke across town from the New South Wales Swifts on a three-year deal. That shift and fellow shooter Amelia Walmsley joining the Melbourne Vixens on a one-year deal takes the tally of New Zealanders playing in Australia next year to 10. At least two more are expected to sign before the contracting window closes tomorrow. Five are also set to play in the UK Super League as the exodus continues with no future New Zealand competition cemented. Defending title holders Ben Taylor and Ollie Welsh are through to the men's pair final at the Rowing World Championships in Amsterdam. They've won their heat by 1.85 seconds over a fast finishing Australia. The gap was 3 seconds with 500 metres to go. Welsh welcomes another Trans-Tasman duel in the decider.
12: It was good to be in front and not have to react to that as such. But yeah, I think final will definitely be exciting. They'll be going for even more, and so will we.
11: Expect a tide of Northland Blue to surge through the gates of Okara Park on Sunday afternoon. The Taniwha, who generally average crowds of about 2,600, have sold more than 10,000 tickets as of yesterday for their first Ramfordly Shield defence since 1979. They play Tasman. Modern health and safety won't allow what was possibly an apocryphal 40,000 to pack in like sardines in yesteryear. However, prop Ollie Ryan says the Loggerwood has boosted spirits across the province this week.
13: It's really exciting. The boys have been talking about it all week, really. We can't wait to hopefully see the bank filled and so forth. And I'm sure there's going to be a really good crowd. And I know they'll be proud and passionate. And there'll be a few blues said.
11: NPC coverage with NZ Safety, Blackwoods, Power Tools, Welding, Abrasives and more. I'm Andrew Alderson and that's News Talk ZB News and Sport with Fisher Funds, New Zealand's largest specialist KiwiSaver provider. 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
3: 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Can they notch up a second test win in the Republic? 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
15: Met Service forecast for New Zealand, Northland, Te Whanganui, including Coromandel Peninsula, Bay of Plenty, Central Plateau, cloudy, isolated showers, Gisborne and Hawke's Bay, a few showers, Manawatu to Wellington, also Wairarapa, Nelson and Marlborough, early rain, Canterbury, snow, lowering to 400 metres, Buller and Westland, rain more persistent south of Westport, the Audland rain north of Secretary Island at first, Otago and Southland, periods of rain, snow possible above 400 metres this morning, and the Chatham Islands, early rain.
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16: News Talk ZB, it is 11:07. Kerry, you missed the best line by Tim Curry. Well, you got caught with a flat. Well, how about that? I'll get you a satanic mechanic. Well, that gave Helen conniptions, because when he goes anticipation, dead air is just horrific for a radio producer. I knew it was coming, but Helen didn't think it was going to go on quite that long. But anticipation is best when it goes on that long. Wasn't Tim Curry 90? I think maybe he got mixed up with Dolly, who was 80. No, he was 80 as well. So now, who else is 80 that's famous and fabulous? Because they'd be looking over their shoulder, wouldn't they? Don't they, these things happen in threes? Anyway, thank you for that. Do love a little bit of Tim Curry. And very good that you didn't do Time Warp, even though that's the iconic one, which we'd have all enjoyed doing and probably would have done the dance wherever we happened to be. I'd have paid good money to see a bunch of tradies on a site doing the Time Warp. Leather aprons flapping as they pelvic thrusted. Maybe we can, I don't know. There'll be another opportunity, I'm sure. interesting discussion. I am a happy smoker of more than 50 years. I decided years ago that I'd rather die from smoking, which I enjoy, rather than

anguish away in a rest home for my last years, not knowing my ass from my elbow. But you won't just die. That's the thing. You won't just go to sleep and not wake up. That's the golden ticket of dying. Quite likely you will languish away as you're like, you know, and that's just the cold hard facts. It's, you know, it also makes you more prone to dementia. And that's fine if you're doing this because that's what you want to do and you're paying a heavy price in terms of actual money and the taxes that are going to the health system. But do not think that you're just going to puff away merrily and then have a nice fatal heart attack and pop off and you'll never know anything else and you won't be in, you know, a rest home languishing away forever and ever. Unfortunately, chances are that's not what's going to happen. I started smoking in my late teens, says another. Smoked reasonably heavily for 20 plus years. Went cold turkey 30 years ago. Fit and active, thought I'd dodged a bullet until a few weeks ago. Now about to undergo surgery. We never knew what damage the cigarettes were doing. Well, that's exactly why the numbers are so high, because there were smokers back in the 80s and 90s. You give up, you lead a good life, you think you've atoned for your sins, and then what do you know, all that damage is just lurking there, and that's probably why the figures are so high as compared to alcohol. They'll start coming down as fewer and fewer people smoke. Winston Peters is 80, says another. Well, heaven forfend. It'd be nice if he had a few years of retirement to enjoy before he gets called to the great beyond. We don't wish death on anybody at all. But if you're 80, you would think that you've got a target on your back. Sly Stallone's 80. Damn, this year will suck if he goes too. Arnie's 79. Excellent. Thank you for that. So, when it comes to the cigarettes, Labor's going to reintroduce its smoke-free generation. If you are a smoker, is that something you would like to see? If you're a smoker now, look, we all know how addictive it is. It's one of the most addictive drugs on the planet. And if you started back in the day before everybody got thin-lipped and censorious about it, you know, if you're addicted, it does. It takes a huge shock to the system. And even then, sometimes people can't. A bit like George Best with the drinking. He got a liver transplant and then drank that one away as well, which seems very, very... Well, I mean, no, I'm not going to be thin-lipped and censorious. It just shows how addicted he was. But you wouldn't want your kids to start, would you? You wouldn't want another generation to go through it. So we can take some more talk on that if you so wish, 0800 80 1080. Now, Harry and Meghan have landed in the UK days after announcing their move. They're coming home for the children to go to school. Yeah, right. They went out to the US expecting to conquer it. Did not. So they've slunk home to the place that Meghan said treated her appalling and institutionally racist and dumped on it from a great height, not realising, not expecting that she'd have to slink home just a few short years later. So they're back. And all that's happened is that this has played out on a far grander scale. What happens in so many families, ordinary, everyday families, perhaps every day, every week, you have a child who decides that the family has treated him appallingly, that he must have been adopted because he's so much cooler than everybody else in the family, or she is so much better than the family she grew up with. Whatever reason, they flounce off. You can all go to hell and I'm going to make my life on my own, and off you go, causing pain and hurt and misery all round. And then they decide they want to come back. That they miss you. That they didn't know what they had until it's gone. How hard is it to practice, you know, the prodigal son, to have the prodigal son return, or daughter, and open up your arms and home and say, welcome back?

0: Because this royal saga is just families, dysfunctional families, and we've all got them. Or we all know of people who come from them. If you have had a child that has turned their back on you, or you have had to turn your back on them, perhaps the drug use and the lying and the constant heartache and disappointment, when it comes to welcoming them back, how do you do it? Do you have to retrain your heart, like basically start your heart again? How do the other siblings feel? I can imagine William and Catherine are probably thinking, a pox on you. I wish you'd stayed in California. But that's just me thinking that. I'd love to know how this royal family drama played out when it was played out in your home. 0800 80 10 80 is the number to call. So the cigarettes, love to hear from you on that. And whether you think the idea of a smoke-free generation is a good idea. And prodigal children. Can you welcome them back and let bygones be bygones? Or is it a bit trickier than that? News Talk ZB 0800 80 10 80. It's 11:15.
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0: Newstalk ZB, Morena Kerry. Says Grant, both my parents smoked. I can remember nights coming home and the lounge was reminiscent of the smoker's room at Bangkok Airport. Gosh, I remember that. It

0: except it's Singapore. Even their two Burmese cats were loaded with passive poor malls. My grandfather smoked a pipe until his death at 99. I remember the lovely smell of the smoke and the very loud brass band music emanating from his Columbus valve radio. My father fought with K-Force in Korea, and the New Zealand government sent them fags to smoke while abroad, says Grant. Yes, I did like the smell of pipe smoke, especially on tweed jackets. It's a very nice smell. Tony says, good morning, Kerry. Interesting discussion. Please could you clarify if the smoke-free generation, which I support, includes a ban on current smokers, of which I am one. I thoroughly enjoy a decent cigar, says Tony. No, you'd still be allowed to smoke. It would only be from people born in the year 2001 and beyond, that sort of thing. It wouldn't be all smokers as of tomorrow will never be allowed to smoke again. Muzz says, I talk to my adult sons just about every day. I couldn't handle it if I fell out with any of them. They are my happy drug, says Muzz. I know, wouldn't it be awful? Absolutely awful if you couldn't speak to your adult children, you weren't allowed to see the grandchildren, you were cut out of their lives completely, and that's that. Have you forgotten about the end of life choice? So no, you don't have to suffer to die now, provided you've got 6 months to live. Could be a long time before you get that prognosis. As for Harry and Meghan, how they have the gall to go back to England after all they've said and done is beyond me. It spells nothing but trouble for the royal family that I can see, apart from Charles, who will maybe get to see more of the grandchildren, and Harry. Meghan is trouble for sure, isn't she though? But I suppose so many families have in-laws, you know, daughters-in-law or sons-in-law that they don't get on with, and you just have to make it work if you want to still see them and you want to see the grandchildren. Or do you just give up and think, you know what, I'm going to have to divorce my children or divorce my parents because they cause me too much pain? News Talk ZB, it is 11:21.
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0: Good morning to you, Kerry.
9: Good morning. How are you?
0: Good, thank you.
9: You're talking about families who don't get along?
0: Yeah.
9: I'll try and be quick to try and cut it back a little bit. My dad had an affair with my mum and I knew about it. I didn't tell my mother because my mum wouldn't have believed me for starters.
0: Yeah.
9: Because she was madly in love with my dad. And she found out that I knew and didn't speak to me and told me that I don't have a mum anymore. That was confounded by the fact that I took her around my fiance to meet her. And she made it even worse by saying, if I marry this particular girl, then I don't have a mother. So anyway, 15 years later, I got a phone call to say that my mum was going to die. You better get down here quick as. I got down there. The hearing's the last thing to go, and the doctor said, you better say your piece. I didn't know what to say.
0: No.
9: I was quite upset, really, and just decided to pack up and head home. Got halfway back to Auckland and we got the phone call.
0: Yeah.
9: So she had passed. My dad died on my anniversary, my wedding anniversary. And my mum died a week later. She just wanted to see dad die first. Because of what's happened in the family, I haven't spoken to my sister for 12, 13 years. And because of that, and I haven't spoken to my brother in probably 15, 16 years. I don't really consider having family anymore. Even though my sister's, she's a couple of hours away and my brother's in Australia, but I've always been known as the black sheep of the family. But the reason why my sister and I don't talk is her husband was having an affair, so I told her. Because I didn't tell my mother that my dad had an affair, I decided to tell my sister, and she took his side and said that I'm causing trouble and don't worry about talking to me anymore. As far as we're concerned, you don't live.
0: Yeah. Oh, that's hard. That's really hard, Kerry.
9: Yeah, it's never hit me, really. I mean, I haven't thought about it. I think that's why I am so... to be nice, effed in the head, really, to be honest with you.
0: Well,
9: you know, stuffed in the head.
0: Well, I'm not surprised. I mean, if your mother blames you, I mean, being rejected by your mum, having her choose your dad over you when you've done nothing wrong is cruel. It's really
9: I was
0: cruel.
9: A horrible kid, but, I mean, there was no... Yeah, I remember one day I came in and my mum walked in with my dad, who just walked in late from work, and we were arguing and my mum just said to me that I'll never love you. As far as I'm concerned, you're dead to me. And she went to attack me once with the jug cord with the end that goes into the wall.
0: Yeah.
9: I stuck my hand up to protect my face and I broke her wrist.
0: Ah.
9: It was an act. I was only trying to protect myself.
0: Yeah.
9: And she told everyone that I grabbed her arm and broke it. It's just, I mean, it's been a... People would freak if, I started talking about my family. But I'm still married to that lady. We've been together 27 years.
0: Wow.
9: And we've been married for 25 years.
0: Yeah.
9: And she is the rock of my life. She...
0: Yeah.
9: I wouldn't be in a place I am today if it wasn't for her. And to think that my mum thinks that I married the wrong lady and she's not here and I can't tell her absolutely kills me.
0: Yeah, I bet. I bet, because you've shown her what a good marriage looks like and she isn't here to see it. Yeah,
9: It's absolutely horrible, Kerry, to go through life knowing that your mum... going to break up now. To think that your mum never loved you, and
0: what a cruel thing to say. That is so cruel.
9: Absolutely. It's been 15, 16 years now since they've both been gone, but
0: oh god,
9: it still kills me now.
0: Of course it does. That's not going to go away. I mean, that's of course not. So a rejection is fundamental.

0: gentle as that and as cruel as that is never going to go away until you can resolve it. And the fact that you can't show your mum what a grown-up, mature love looks like and what building a real life looks like.
1: I've done a lot of things thanks to my wife. I mean, we've bought a house, you know. We're halfway through paying the mortgage off. My wife's only 50. And I'm 64, but, you know, we've been together and her mum and dad have accepted me and they're Mormons. You know, we go down there all the time to visit them and all that kind of stuff, but it just makes you think what a family should be. I mean, there must be thousands and thousands of families out there that probably going through the same thing, and, it just absolutely kills me to think that people are arguing over stupid things, and I just wish I had a mother that I could have gone back and said, well, Mum, I told you so.
0: I absolutely understand that, and living well is the best revenge. You know, probably counselling, maybe somebody who can help you not deal with it, but put it in its place. That hurt and rejection is going to stay with you. Of course it is. And I don't blame you for feeling so angry and so bitter and so sad. But I'm so glad it didn't damage you enough that you couldn't love somebody worthy of your love. News Talk ZB. It's 11:30.
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23: With Your Ride, New Zealand's number one taxi app, download Your Ride today. Our Foreign Affairs Minister is in contact with Nepali officials over reports that 5 New Zealanders are among hundreds missing since a devastating flash flood and landslide north of Kathmandu early today. At least 150 people have been reported dead so far. The Grocery Commissioner's warning people supermarket freebies could be less important than paying less for shopping. Woolworths says promotions like its Ooshies toys helped boost sales, which rose 2.5% in New Zealand last year. NZEI has the go-ahead to appeal a ruling on the Ministry of Education deducting workers' pay during a partial strike in which they worked contracted hours but refused to work unpaid overtime and new cases. Fish and Game has found almost 100

0: 100% compliance among anglers at Mackenzie Hydro Canals over the weekend. The one offence was by a US tourist using methods permitted in some American states, but not in New Zealand. Suits, biscuits, and 1 billion trees. Former chief of staff on how to negotiate with Winston Peters. Fascinating. See the story at nzherald.co.nz. Back to Kerry Woodham.
1: Malcolm, thank you. My father kicked me out of home at 14, says a texter. His choice. My choice is not to deal with him. Another texter writes, a recent argument with my daughter-in-law resulted in her cutting me off from my grandchildren. This has happened before with me and her own mother. Where I used to be the boys' number one sports fan, I don't get told where they're playing. They've also blocked my grandsons from texting me directly. Their rules are simple. Our way, or you will never see your grandsons. On Kerry's call, Kerry, this call is heartbreaking. I wish this man every good thing from now on. And another one, that caller just broke my heart. What an amazing human to have such an epic marriage after all that family rejection. You're not messed up, dude. You're blessed, resilient, and you deserve to feel loved. Lois, good morning.
2: Oh, hi, Kerry. How are you?
1: Good, thank you.
2: Yeah, it's good. No, we have, in our family, we've got a Megan Michael, if you call her. She's totally, bloody bitch, but she's totally broken our family up. They've got children. I mean, I was really, really close to my son. Then he'd seen me once a week, and we were really close. And she's very controlling, and I tried everything, bent over backwards to try and, you know, keep her sweet sort of thing.
1: Yeah.
2: And they've got two kiddies. And one's at school, I've probably seen it 8 times, if that. And, but, you know, his siblings haven't seen them. And they've got another one now, which I've never seen. And, yeah, it's actually heartbreaking. It's, you know, it makes you emotional. Listen to this, I wasn't even going to ring because I've got notice it too. It's really, really hard. And she's come back. I've tried to have a meeting with her, and she went running off, you know, crying her eyes out and back to him, and, you know, and that was just like the icing on the cake. That was over a year ago now. And, but she just plays the game with him all the time, poor me, and she suffers hugely with anxiety and all that kind of stuff, you know?
1: Yeah.
2: Yeah, so
1: when
2: it's really,
1: you met
2: really
1: her,
2: hard.
1: When you met her, did you see trouble or was it just another?
2: The kids did. My two daughters, they did, because she'd always pull them away. Like, I'm one of nine, and in our family, it wasn't tolerated. I mean, you just couldn't do that. But there was one in the family. She was very much like her. And but, no, she still had to behave and still had to see the whole family. But, no, she did. She'd pull him away from family gatherings, like, come and sit with me because, you know, I don't know anyone, or, you know, pull him away all the time. And I was like, oh, God. And I kept saying, oh, look, she's shy, she's nervous, and I stuck up for all the damn time.
1: Yeah.
2: But, no, she was just slowly, slowly working on him. So it was a crying shame because all the cousins and haven't seen any of the kids, and we were so close as a family, you know.
1: How many other children do you have?
2: Well, I've got like a stepchild, which is not really, she's my niece, and my sister died years ago, so she's like a daughter. So I've got basically four.
1: Yeah.
2: One in Australia, he doesn't see him either now. Oh, it's absolutely heartbreaking, it really is. Nothing can change it, and she's got charge of it, you know. I mean, he sees his father. That's the only one. I mean, I've really encouraged that because I'm scared that, like, I don't trust her, actually. I think she's got a real streak in her. And, she's had absolutely tantrums, and she'll throw things around, and people have seen it. And I don't trust her. I actually don't. So I want someone to just keep an eye on them. Anyway, that's just what it is, Kerry. It's just bloody awful.
1: If he came back to, you know, said, oh, my God, you know, the scales
2: are... Oh, no, totally.
1: Yeah.
2: Totally would, yeah. I mean, I pray for him all the time, and just I've got my arms open, but I won't get in contact now because, I mean, I've had counselling.
1: Yeah.
2: It definitely helps, and, you know, he basically says I can't do a damn thing. But she came back with, like, basically gave birth, and it was, like, over five months, and I got over that years and years ago, but she brought all that up, and I'm still grieving that, and that's like, oh, shivers, 40, 50 years ago now. And also saying that, what's the other thing she said? Oh, some really nice, oh, that's right. That my son said, I'm not the mother I once was, and she lambed all that at me. It was just, and I gave her

0: this is before she ended the whole thing, and she, you know, she'd make fun of it, like saying, "I wear pair of rugby, you know, socks," because she was so into that. And she said, "Oh my goodness, when the earth would he wear that? When would he wear those?" Or, and I did baking for him to take to work. And no, he doesn't need it. I've done baking for him. This was earlier on when nothing was supposedly wrong. So all that was happening before. But no, it's really, really, it breaks your heart. But you just can't think about it. You just got to get it out of your head because it'll just eat you up.
1: It would. And, it would destroy your life. Yeah. And the, the enjoyment of the other grandchildren and the other kids.
0: Oh, I'm really, really close to him. I had one this morning. He's like 17. He comes in for breakfast. And we're really, really close. But it's, it's just heartbreaking. It really is. Because life is so short, you know.
1: Isn't it?
0: You're just on borrowed time, really. But it's crazy. Absolutely crazy. So, but anyway, that's my wee story.
1: Yeah, and that's what we were saying. You know, there are thousands of families who are living out this royal saga every single day.
0: Oh, that's right. That's exactly right, Kerry.
1: Yeah.
0: Totally. It's so true. I've never liked the woman. She's a show pony, you know, poses every opportunity she can possibly get. And she's just ruined that poor. He was a lovely boy. He was so nice, you know, Harry.
1: But, I mean, you know, substitute Harry for your boy's name and, you know.
0: It's exactly the same. It is the same. And they he was going to break up with her, actually, at one stage. He told his friend, and I know her, and he was going to break up with her. And plus, also, he's fallen out with one of his really good mates from school.
1: Yes.
0: And they were so close. And that'd be her again.
1: Sounds like she's isolating him the way abusers do.
0: That's exactly what she's doing. And you can't see it.
1: Oh, I hope one day he does. Lois, thank you so much for sharing your story, which will be replicated right around the country. News Talk ZB, it is 19 to 12.
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1: Helen writes, "Oh my God, this is a big subject. Thank you so much for discussing it. It's always the mothers-in-law that are spoken about, but there are some nightmare daughter-in-laws as well." and QED. I can relate to the person who can't see their two grandsons. I'm in exactly the same position. My daughter-in-law is impossible to deal with. My son is in the middle, so I don't see him or my beautiful grandsons, who I adore. Hello, Brett.
11: G'day, Kerry. How are you?
1: Good, thank you.
11: Okay, to start off with, the Simpsons are more functional than my family, believe me.
1: Yeah.
11: Now, mine virtually started from the 70s when I came home from school one day. I'll try and make it short. Mum had an affair with a guy in Australia. Dad was having an affair with a woman in New Zealand. They'd split up. I came home. My mum was sitting there with my sister. My brothers were in a van waiting for me. And the next minute, I'm moved somewhere and I've met my new stepmother. You know, and I was only at primary school. All I ever wanted to do, and she never liked me, the stepmother, for some reason. And all I ever wanted to do was get out and move over to Australia with my mother. So I ended up doing that. And I thought, oh, you know, I'm going to start all over again. And it didn't quite work out well. She didn't really want me there, which I found out later on from her mother, which is my grandmother, that I reminded her too much of Dad, apparently. So out of all the sons, she did not want me there. So I moved out. I was stayed with her for a little while. I moved out. I got married. I had kids, blah, blah, blah. Everything was my sister and her kids. Everything was the favorites. My kids, nothing. And when my marriage broke up and my kids, you know, I left. I virtually did what my mother did. I moved back to New Zealand. And then she followed with my sister and her family. And things got worse from there, Kerry. Cut a long story short, I don't talk to her. I've got siblings. I don't talk to them. I haven't spoken to them in years. The whole family just don't get on. I've got nieces I don't see. My son in Australia, for some reason, he doesn't want to know me, and he got married last year, and the only one he didn't invite was me. So, yeah, it's a very stuffed-up family.
1: It is. Have you been able, like, your marriage might have broken up, but was it a happy family while you were happy, if you know what I mean? Were you able to model a functional family?
11: Well, I tried my best. We lived in a bad part of Sydney where the kids used to get harassed all the time. Oh, it was a horrible place, but my mother didn't help with the favoritism of the other kids, you know, like at Christmas time, my sister's kids would get more than my kids sort of thing.
1: Yeah.
11: I mean, I remarried when I came over from Australia.
1: Yeah.
11: And I've got a daughter now, and she gets on good with my mother.
1: Really?
11: It's quite weird, and so does my ex-wife, her mother.
1: My God. It's...
11: But, I haven't spoken to my mother in 5 years until my grandson over here, he turned one, and she was there at the party. And I got harassed to go and say hello to her. So I did. I thought I'd do the right thing. But
1: how
11: was
1: that?
11: I don't talk to her. She was a bit weird towards me. She said, because I've had a lot of medical problems. I had bladder cancer and then I got bowel cancer and all that sort of stuff. And she goes, oh, I understand you've been sick, but, you know. And I thought, oh, well. Nice of you to, you know, come and see me or anything. That was okay, Kerry. I said hello to her, but that was it. That was 2 months ago. I haven't heard nothing. But the only person I talk to is my dad. He's 90. He's still going well. It's quite sad. My brother, I want to have nothing to do with him. My sisters, my nieces, I don't hear from any of them. And it's quite sad because... you know, we were a close-knit family once.
1: Oh, I know.
11: It seemed like when my grandmother died many years, quite a few years ago now, she was the matriarch of the family.
1: Yeah, held
11: and
1: everything
11: when
1: together.
11: She went, and when she went, the whole family went, pardon expression, to shit.
1: Yeah, and that's interesting. That is a common story as well. Brett, thank you for sharing yours. News Talk ZB 11 to 12.
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9: ZB, Kerry, I can resonate totally with the last call of Brett. When our mother died, our family also turned to custard. 5 siblings. It's sad, but that's life. You've just got to live your own life and be happy. Thank you very much for that. And maybe the Americans got one thing right, Thanksgiving, where the whole family have a reset rather than let resentments fester and compound year after year. Possibly so. Jason, good morning.
10: Hey, good morning. How are we doing?
9: Good, thank you.
10: I don't know about that last comment. Like, from my experience, American families and Thanksgiving, it is an absolute, it's like, yeah. Well, anyway, I'm speaking from my experience and some really unpretty stuff. But hey, so my grandparents, back in the early 70s, they were the first grandparents in the state of Utah to sue a mother for visitation rights and win. And I am so grateful because everything good in me stems from them. So my mom was really bitter after the divorce. So she absolutely refused to let my grandparents see me. And my grandmother saw a Reader's Digest article while she was at the doctor's office about a family who had done it back east. And so they got a lawyer, and they took my mom to court, and they were the first grandparents in the state of Utah to get visitation rights for their grandson.
9: Amazing.
10: I'm so incredibly grateful. You know, my father would go on to have 8 more wives after my mother, but that's a story for another day.
9: God!
10: But, you know, I know, terrible, terrible. I think I roasted him at my grandfather's eulogy. Like, I counted 36 stepbrothers and sisters got paraded through the family over the years.
9: Oh, my God. I mean, I know smoking's a bad habit, but marrying wives is worse.
10: But, you know, but I will be forever grateful that they were able to do that because, you know, neither one of them are with us anymore, but everything good in me stems from them. And so I will be forever grateful that they had the courage to fight for me. So that's all I got.
9: But isn't that amazing that you can never, ever doubt their love because they believed in you so much and they believed in their connection with you so much that they...
10: So much, and even it still even upset my mother because I mentioned it in my grandfather's eulogy, who my mother happened to tune into from where she was living. And she, I remember her taking umbrage. I'm like, my mom, but you did. you kept them from me. But, you know, you just don't...

Dolly Parton's final resting place has been revealed. She'll be laid to rest beside her husband of nearly 60 years, Carl Dean, at Nashville's Woodlawn Memorial Park. Their shared memorial features wedding rings and tributes to Dolly's Tennessee roots. The family plans a private funeral service for immediate relatives, with fans encouraged to honour her legacy through tributes and donations to her Imagination Library. Entirely appropriate. My friend Lisa, the florist, took a big bunch of yellow roses up to Dolly's house and put them with the other tributes, and it's a beautiful, beautiful big bunch of yellow roses. Her favourite, apparently. Dolly Parton and Do I Ever Cross Your Mind will take us through to midday.

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8: 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Sector, coming up on the country with the Isuzu MU-X SUV. This is the country news.
9: In this update, New Zealand officials are in touch with Nepali authorities as searchers wade through sludge and debris looking for survivors of a flash flood and landslide. The wall of water hit a popular pilgrim and tourist route near the Tibet border north of Kathmandu, with more than 150 reported dead so far. Nepal former honorary consul to Auckland, Dinesh Khadka, says local police have given him names of five Kiwis not accounted for. Local tour operator Rashan Pandey told CNN rescuers have a really hard job.
10: The road is completely swept away because of the flash flooding, so there is no any land access.
9: The Prime Minister has taken a swipe at Wellington City Council's use of ratepayer money. Kapiti Council's erupted in cheers at a packed public meeting last night when Chris Luxon was urged to push a proposed rates cap forward to this year. The government's plan restricts annual rate hikes to a maximum 4%, excluding water charges from 2029. Luxon says he's told councils to focus on the must-dos, not the nice-to-haves. NZEI has the go-ahead to appeal a ruling on the Ministry of Education deducting workers' pay during a partial strike. Union members only worked contracted hours during the action last year, but refused to work unpaid overtime or take on new cases. Political reporter Troy Matic has more.
11: The ministry docked field staff and service manager wages 10% for a month. A landmark employment court ruling in July resulted in a split decision by three judges, two ruling in favour of the ministry, one in favour of the union. The Court of Appeal has now granted NZEI leave to appeal.
9: A complex low is creeping north up the country. Arthur's Pass State Highway 73 is still closed by a dump of snow. State Highway 94 isn't expected to open between Tiano and Milford Sound until tomorrow because of avalanche risk. Met Service meteorologist Sophie Huntington says an orange heavy rain warning covers Westland, Grey and Buller until midday tomorrow.
12: Streams and rivers may rise rapidly.